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7: Hey, it's Dan Flink here with your local headlines. Part of the latest plans for the former Old Sydney town site at Somersby outlined 256 residential lots. Plans are expected to be considered by a council committee in August. Hundreds of tradies from across the Central Coast and Hunter are now working on the new twin service station centre on the M1 at Currumbong. Earthworks and entry and exit ramps have been going in over the past month as part of the $50 million project, which will operate 24/7 and boast a Macca's, Hungry Jack's, KFC, Taco Bell and more. It's hoped Central Coast schools will benefit when the state government turfs more than 600 demountable classrooms across the state, replacing them with permanent ones. Around 600 have already been removed and replaced statewide over 3 years. Work on a new flood-resistant road at Central Coast Wetlands Pioneer Dairies wrapped up thanks to the latest spend of nearly $500,000. It's hoped it'll lead to more community use and tourism opportunities. A new legislation's being considered in State Parliament, which, if approved, would mean those that run toll roads would have to supply homicide and organised crime detectives with unredacted footage of suspects.
5: Triple M National News.
8: Good morning, I'm Matthew Layton. AUKUS has a fresh vote of confidence from one of its key partners. New UK Prime Minister Andy Burnham says Britain will honour its international defence commitments, with Defence Industry Minister Pat Conroy welcoming the pledge on the ABC, saying the deal benefits all three nations.
9: It wasn't a relief because we had great confidence that AUKUS would continue, but it was good to hear that statement from Prime Minister Burnham.
8: Petrol prices could soon jump back above $2 a litre, with economists warning global oil supplies are under pressure. Yemen's Houthi rebels have announced a maritime embargo on Saudi Arabia, claiming they'll shut the southern gateway to the Red Sea. A 51-year-old man will face court over a deadly stabbing after a 63-year-old was found inside a Newtown unit in Sydney last month. The fate of another teacher walkout rests with Victorian Union members, whose vote on a new pay offer closes this afternoon. And Barnaby Joyce has defended Pauline Hanson's meeting with far-right activist Tommy Robinson on live TV, while ordering his dog to sit down.
10: Research shows that regularly eating ultra-processed foods can increase your risk of developing type 2 diabetes by 53%. Search Diabetes Australia for more about the nation's fastest-growing chronic condition.
8: The Dragons have handed Dean Young the top job on a 2-year deal after 3 months as interim coach. Young says giving fans a team to be proud of is the mission.
11: In the last, you know, 4 or 5 weeks, I think our fans can honestly see what we're trying to be, and we've still got a lot of work to do, but I think we've been a lot more consistent the last 5-6 weeks than we were early in the year.
8: And Jake Weatherald is tipped to keep opening with Travis Head, with Australia's squad for next month's Bangladesh tests in Darwin and Mackay named today.
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7: Clear skies on the coast today, a top of 20 expected. Should be nice and sunny tomorrow, with clear skies forecast for the remainder of the week. 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

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I mean, does it get any easier than that, any simpler? All we ask is you keep it right here on Listener and your FM radio across the beautiful Central Coast today. Because it is a Tuesday, more double shots. These songs you're hearing don't mention their titles at all. At all in their songs. Song 2 from Blur, the one that goes woohoo in a couple of minutes. You won't find the word song 2 there. And this one, amazing, Space Oddity from David Bowie. Ground Control to Major Tom, but no mention of Space Oddity itself. How strange. 107.7 Triple M.

0: And I hope it gets through. In excess. Good times. Greatest hits on 107.7 Triple N. Beautiful day, 20 degrees. It's a shame. The kids have got to go back to school, isn't it? Oh, shucks. Next, a song nearly 10 years old now. I can't believe it. Time's gone so quick. Shawn Mendes, There's Nothing Holding Me Back. And recently, Taylor Swift joined him for a little rendition.
1: Where are we in the song? I don't even know my song.
2: 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You take me places that tear up my reputation, manipulate my decisions. Baby, there's nothing holding me back.
0: Well, she's doing a good job there. Taylor Swift joining Shawn Mendes, but we got him on his lonesome next with that song.
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Morning to you. 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And we got the 10K triple play right across Central Coast. When you hear the three songs nominated by Paddy Mays Triple M Brekkie every morning just before 9, you write them down and you listen out for them. 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But you're saying, I missed the songs. Now, technically not supposed to do this, but what the heck?

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0: July 21 across the Central Coast. Apparently it is National Lamington Day. See, it's around kind of morning tea time. Maybe head on into Coles at Widalba, buy a tray of Lamingtons. We'll go to the bakery near you. Can't beat a good Lamington, can you? Lightning crashes from live after 11. More good times and greatest hits. 107.7 Triple M. Steve Miliband 2.
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3: M1 travelling well as you make your way down to Sydney, also the M1 clear to Newcastle. Jillaby, Huey, Huey Road, busier times in both directions around Jillaby Road. Long jetty, no problems on the Central Coast Highway going north and the southbound. The census is coming this August. 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That's the latest traffic on the Central Coast 107.7 Triple M.
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24: Hey, it's Dan Fleck here with your local headlines. The owners of the former Old Sydney Town site at Somersby have lodged revamped plans for the site.
0: The latest proposal includes a mix of 256 housing lots, with the site to be essentially divided for tourism and business, housing and conservation. A council committee is expected to consider the blueprints in August. The proposal is one of several put forward dating back to 2020. Hopefully good news for Central Coast public schools hoping to get demountable classrooms replaced with permanent ones. The state government's expected to turf more than 600 as part of a multi-billion dollar investment. The Telly reports part of a $2.3 billion investment will be spent on replacements in regional New South Wales. And it's hoped a new flood-proof road at Central Coast Wetlands Pioneer Dairy will mean more community events and tourism. The latest spend of nearly $500,000 helps the road link up to an existing council one. To sport, and another up-and-coming stars join the Mariners ranks. Alex Bolton signing a scholarship deal with the club ahead of the upcoming A-League season. Central Coast in action in an Australia Cup round of 32 road trip tomorrow against Sydney United 58 FC.
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3: Good morning, I'm Matthew Layton. Talk of a Liberal and One Nation tie-up has been quickly knocked on the head. Opposition leader Angus Taylor says no merger will happen in South Australia following reports involving Senator Alex Antic.
5: That won't be happening. That will not be happening, I can assure you of that. So the Liberal Party is strong in South Australia and will remain strong in South Australia, and there won't be any kind of merger or coalition.
3: Dozens of protesters have rallied against One Nation's immigration policies outside Crown Perth, where leader Pauline Hanson is addressing a breakfast under heavy police watch. Teachers could still walk off the job this Thursday as Victorian union members decide whether to accept a revised 28.3% pay deal. Iran has been hit by a 10th round of US strikes aimed at curbing attacks on commercial ships in the Strait of Hormuz. And the Tate brothers are fighting extradition to the UK over alleged rape and sex trafficking charges, while their lawyer claims the arrests were political.
7: Every load of laundry is a fresh start. 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
3: Dean Young is officially the Dragons' full-time coach until 2028, beating former teammate Ben Hornby to the job. But he's not getting carried away with talk of finals next season.
25: My focus is preparing the group of men that I've got at the moment for the Titans, because that's really important that we back up the performance that we put in against the Warriors, and we need to improve some areas, so that's my sole focus.
3: And Australia's bowling attack is stacked again. Pat Cummins, Josh Hazlewood and Nathan Lyon return for the two Bangladesh tests.
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0: Clear skies on the coast today, a top of 20 expected. Should be nice and sunny tomorrow with clear skies forecast for the remainder of the week. 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
0: It's going to happen, and when it does, those three songs that Paddy and Maz told you about this morning before 9, and I sneakily did about 15 minutes ago. Anyway, when they do play in that correct order as nominated, give you a call, 133353. You will go on the standby list to win a life-changing, well, I don't know if it'll change your life, but it certainly will help you out, $10,000. Wow. Not to be achoo, sneezed at. All right, Tuesday means we do double shots. These ones, interesting, songs you're hearing don't mention their titles at all, from start to end. Celebrity Skin, remember Courtney Love and her band Hole? We've got that after New Order. How does it feel to treat me like you do? It's Blue Monday. Love this song from the awesome 80s at 107.7 Triple M. It's another double shot.

0: 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Good times, greatest hits on Listener and FM Radio on the sunny Central Coast. And the 10K triple play is yet to happen. When those three songs, as told to us by Triple M Brekkie, Paddy and Maz, do play in that order. 133353. Join people like Greg from Baddow Bay working on the bowling green on the standby list for 10 grand.
1: Mate, I'm excited.
0: So am I.
1: Mate, I am too, man. I'm just enjoying my day out in, on the bowling green in the nice, beautiful sun.
0: Oh, it's good to have it back.
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0: Oh, that's what you want to hear. Like,
1: this is gifted. Thank you. I look forward to talking to you later for me 10 grand.
0: You never know your luck in Baddow Bay. 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

0: 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Now the kids are back at school, everyone's at work. 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Used to be in the US Air Force, no Malcolm Roberts. I don't think he was involved in the alleged chemtrailing. Sean Mullins, a good lyricist and a good singer though.
1: I'm fed by it and I'm fed by the stories and the songs of real life people. The good times and also the hardships that they go through. All that stuff's inspiring to me.
0: Sean Mullins is next with a nice lullaby kind of song.
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3: M1, no problems as you make your way north and southbound. Jubilee Huey Road remains a little busy at times around Jubilee Road. And between the entrance and Erin, a good run. Central Coast Highway going north and southbound. And from Woi Woi, no problems on Woi Woi Road to the Central Coast Highway. 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That's the latest traffic on Central Coast 107.7 Triple M.
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5: Hey, it's Dan Flink here with your local headlines. Housing makes up a big part of new plans for the former Old Sydney Town site at Somersby. Its owner's latest proposal includes 256 residential lots, as well as land earmarked for tourism and business and conservation. A council committee is expected to consider the plans in August. Toll cameras in New South Wales could soon play a bigger role in homicide and organised crime investigations. Footage requested by detectives of potential suspects is currently redacted when obtained. However, that would no longer be the case if new legislation passes in state parliament. However, don't stress if you're worried about being constantly snapped while commuting to Sydney. The changes won't impact everyday drivers. There's dozens of coast tradies helping to get the new twin service station development off the M1 at Currumbong off the ground. The digs will boast a Macca's, KFC, Hungry Jack's and Taco Bell once completed, and will operate 24/7. Out in sport, the Mariners have signed young gun Alex Bolton to a scholarship deal ahead of the upcoming A-League season. The Coast is in Australia Cup round of 32 action tomorrow against Sydney United 58 FC.
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6: Hello there, I'm Matthew Layton. Protesters have greeted One Nation leader Pauline Hanson on her return to the public stage after a trip to the UK. Dozens of people gathered outside a leadership breakfast in Perth, criticising her comments on migration and the wide Australia policy. Canberra is welcoming a strong early signal on the future of AUKUS. New UK Prime Minister Andy Burnham says Britain will stick with its defence commitments. Defence Industry Minister Pat Conroy's told the ABC the government was always confident the submarine partnership would continue.
7: AUKUS is in the national interest of all three countries involved. It will create 20,000 high-tech skilled jobs in Australia, a lot of them in Adelaide, where I am right now.
6: Brisbane Broncos winger Josiah Carapani has been fined $350 and banned from driving for 3 months after pleading guilty to drink driving. And the Hollywood mega merger between Paramount and Warner Brothers Discovery has hit pause, with 12 US states arguing it breaks antitrust laws.
8: Clean clothes, a warm shower, a conversation. 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
6: Tigers duo Adam Dewey and Latu Fainu will contest multi-game bans at tonight's NRL judiciary hearing. Dean Young has delivered a blunt warning after landing the Dragons job, declaring he doesn't like coming second, let alone last. The Wooden Spoon favourites face Gold Coast at Kogarah on Sunday. And Australia's big three bowlers are back together, with Pat Cummins, Josh Hazlewood and Nathan Lyon picked to face Bangladesh. The two-test series begins in Darwin next month before heading to Mackay. Michael Nisa squeezed out of the 13-player squad.
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4: Triple M. Weather.
5: Clear skies on the coast tonight, falling to a low of 7 degrees. It's looking sunny tomorrow, with clear skies forecast for the remainder of the week at this stage. 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
12: Hasn't happened yet. You know those three songs you might have heard Paddy and Maz mention just before 9 a.m. When they do come on between now and 2 p.m. Narrowing it down, isn't it? 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You're going to standby list to win yourself $10,000. All right, Tuesday Arvo kicking off with another double shot. Weird stuff here. These songs do not mention their titles at all anywhere within the lyrics. I write sins, not tragedies. Panic at the Disco right after this. Breakfast in America. 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

0: 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But we've got Paddy and Maz, Triple M Brekkie here. Paddy, a message for you.
1: Sam! Sorry. Oh, that sounded like Barnaby. God, that was funny last night.
2: That was funny.
1: Oh, doing an interview and the dog clearly was playing out. Oh, Sam!
2: Sorry. Wild funny. Because if it was me doing an interview and Happy was trying to get on my lap, I'd be like, darling, can you just get off my lap? Can you? Because I'm just, I treat the dog like he's a small child.
0: Barnaby must have had a few things going on, I reckon.
1: His face was really messed over.
2: Did it, the
1: active
2: dog.
1: Active capillaries in his nose.
2: That's how Glenn speaks to our dog.
1: Oh, did it! That's how Kurt speaks to me.
0: Deservedly so. Paddy and Maz, Triple M Brekkie, in and out. We'll tell you about Money Machine, which is going right off with
1: it
0: the guys. And if you miss anything this morning or want to catch up, get their podcast on, listener. Lewis Capaldi is next, guys. Triple M.
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0: you're a boss that demands you fall at your feet every time you see him, go looking for a new gig, I reckon. 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Actually, the band Kiss is next in the song that Paul Stanley talks about.
1: Sometimes we'll find ourselves on a bill headlining over all these very hardcore metal bands. And in the beginning, we'd say, do we really want to play that? And you have these people on stage, you know, the lead singer. And then we come on and we're going, doo-doo, and the whole audience is doo. And that's the beauty of music. It hits you here. It hits you in the heart.
0: We got plenty of doo-doo-doos from Kiss next on Triple M.
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0: You might be sitting there, the Savo, or maybe standing there, the Savo, I don't know, thinking, well, where is it? Where's that 10K triple play you've been banging on about all day? It's going to happen over the next 60 minutes. You know those three songs that Paddy and Maz told you about just before 9 a.m.? Well, they're going to play in the correct order. And when they do, call me on 133353 because I'll get you on the standby list. $10,000. In addition to those nominated songs, still hear Better Man, Pearl Jam. Oh, sorry, Robbie Williams. What am I thinking about? There's too many better men around, isn't there? Better than me. And I Love the Nightlife. Alicia Bridges. Well, good times, greatest hits. 107.7 Triple M. Yeah.
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2: Good afternoon, Coasties. In West Gosford, we've got a little bit of congestion along the Central Coast Highway, both ways at Mans Road, and in Jillaby, some heavy delays along Huey Road, both ways as you come up to Jillaby Road. M1 moving well, it's around 25 minutes from Carryong into Cowan. AusAlert, Australia's new emergency messaging system, will send a test alert to compatible mobile devices around 2 p.m. on Monday, 27 July. 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Authorised by the Australian Government, Canberra. That's the latest traffic on the Central Coast to 107.7 Triple M.
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0: Hey, it's Dan Flink here with your local headlines. The latest plans for the former Old Sydney Town site in Somersby are expected to be considered by a council committee in August. It's proposed 30% of the site will be zoned for tourism and business, another 30% for conservation, and a final 30% for around 256 residential lots. The new owners purchased the site back in 2018 and have been working on a variety of proposals since. It's hoped public schools across the Central Coast will benefit from plans to replace hundreds of demountable classrooms in New South Wales with permanent ones. It's thought $2.3 billion will be partially spent across the regions to make it happen. 650 have been removed statewide over 3 years. The telly reports about the same number again have been slated for removal. Detectives investigating serious crimes like homicides could soon get unredacted toll camera images as part of a push in state parliament. The government's assuring coast commuters only snaps of potential suspects would be chased up under the measures. And work on a new flood-resistant access road at the Central Coast Wetlands Pioneer Dairy is complete. It'll link up to an existing road maintained by council.
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19: Hello, I'm Matthew Layton. Pauline Hanson is hitting the road for a national listening tour, hoping to build on One Nation's growing support. She made the announcement at a business breakfast in Perth as protesters gathered outside. Hanson also defended Barnaby Joyce after his barking dog hijacked a live TV interview. Meanwhile, opposition leader Angus Taylor has poured cold water on merger talk, insisting the Liberals will stay separate from One Nation in South Australia.
20: That won't be happening. That will not be happening, I can assure you of that. So the Liberal Party is strong in South Australia and will remain strong in South Australia, and there won't be any kind of merger or coalition.
19: A high school has shut on term three's first day after a 17-year-old allegedly torched the office at Cowra in New South Wales. And AUKUS is set to keep charging ahead despite a changing of the guard in Britain. The Albanese government says the new UK Prime Minister has already committed to honouring existing defence deals.
21: Did you know that diabetes is Australia's fastest growing chronic condition? Over 300 Australians are diagnosed with the condition every day. Search Diabetes Australia to find out more.
19: New Dragons coach Dean Young is already setting the bar high, declaring he doesn't like coming second, let alone last. He believes its young pack and big name recruits can spark a quick turnaround.
22: The fans, the staff, the players have been through a real tough period, but tough periods can make you stronger. And I'm sure these periods that we've been through right now will come out the other side. And I really believe that this club's on the way up.
19: And Australia's refreshed its test squad, welcoming captain Pat Cummins back for two matches against Bangladesh next month.
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4: Triple M. Weather.
0: Clear skies on the coast tonight, falling to a low of 7 degrees. It's looking sunny tomorrow with clear skies forecast for the remainder of the week at this stage. 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
0: Those three songs told to us this morning by Patty and Maz just before 9 a.m. are going to play oh so soon. And when they do, 133353, you got to call, get on the standby list, 10 grand. You'd be nuts if you didn't do that. I mean, $10,000 just for calling us and listening. Easiest money you'll ever make, I reckon. Because it is a Tuesday, we've been doing double shots all day. And these ones are really, really strange, really interesting, really educational, I guess. Songs that don't mention their titles at all from start to end. What's Up from the Four Non Blondes gets close with Hey, What's Going On, but never mentions What's Up. Going to play that in a couple of minutes. Didn't realise this, though. Smells Like Teen Spirit, not mentioned at all in Nirvana. 107.7 Triple M.

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0: Sure was. Patty and Maz tell you what those songs are each and every morning, and then we play them back at some stage across the workday to get you on the standby list for 10,000. Phil Collins, You Can't Hurry Love. Michael Jackson, Black or White, and Midnight Oil just then. The Dead Heart, I Got Joel from Mannering Park. Joel, you broke, mate.
2: Well, I'm pretty flat broke at the moment, so it would do quite a lot.
0: Can you afford this phone call?
2: Yes.
0: Just?
2: Yes.
0: Otherwise, I was going to say you can reverse charges. I don't know if the boss would like that, though.
2: Yeah, I don't think so. Oh, no, I'm using my phone, so it's all right.
0: All right, just as well. Joel, you are now on the standby list for $10,000, courtesy of another Triple M 10K Triple Play. Again, tomorrow morning, listen to Patty and Maz. I'll reveal a new one for Wednesday. 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

0: Good times and greatest hits on 107.7 Triple M. Paul Simon, Call Me Al. Call him Patty and Maz, Triple M Brekkie. Back tomorrow morning. Thanks to Tukley Loan Office. Got the money machine cashed up.
1: Oh, Jesus, going off.
2: It really is. It's so fun. So we get a cash amount around 6:30 and around 7:30 and around 8 o'clock every morning. Three separate cash amounts. But if you recall all of them to us, you win it all.
1: And that's what Zoe from Etalong did this morning. She got up early this morning, wrote them all down, and she scored for herself $793
2: wow.
1: today.
2: Wow. Isn't that awesome?
1: Darling. Incredible. Erina won $648 yesterday. So just get up a bit early and just write down these amounts.
2: But the other thing is, if you only catch one of the amounts, you're still going to win that amount of cash. It's pretty good.
0: Okay, Money Machine, back tomorrow morning. Patty and Maz.
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2: Triple M Beach and Surf Update.
3: Well, pretty close to a perfect winter's afternoon down here on the Surf Coast Beaches, folks. Lots of blue sky. Winds at the moment just swinging around to the northeast. It has been offshore all day up until now. We've got around 1.5 metres of fading swell for the border riders. Northern corners and back beaches will be the pick throughout the arvo. For the swimmers, all beaches safe and clean. Water temps 18 degrees, the low tide 0.8 of a metre coming up at a quarter past 8. It's Tessa McKenna with the Triple M Beach and Surf Update.
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2: We're seeing a little bit of congestion along the Central Coast Highway at Woi Woi Road, then again in West Gosford at Mans Road, inching away a little under speed on Wyong Road both ways at Enterprise Drive, and the M1 moving well to Savo. It's about a 25-minute run from Carrieong into Cowan. KFC are dropping 31 deals over 31 days this Christmas in July for you to unwrap in-app. Let the festivities begin. Only available till 10 p.m. Pick up only. That's the latest traffic on the Central Coast's 107.7 Triple M.
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17: Hey, it's Dan Flunk here with your local headlines. Part of the latest plans for the former Old Sydney Town site at Somersby outlined 256 residential lots. Those plans are expected to be considered by a council committee in August. It's hoped Central Coast schools will benefit when the state government turfs more than 600 demountable classrooms across the state, replacing them with permanent ones. About 600 have already been removed and replaced across New South Wales over 3 years. Work on a new flood-resistant road at the Central Coast Wetlands Pioneer Dairies wrapped up thanks to the latest spend of nearly $500,000. It's hoped that road will lead to more community use and tourism opportunities. And new legislation is being considered in State Parliament, which, if approved, would mean those who run toll roads would have to supply homicide and organised crime detectives with unredacted footage. However, everyday coast commuters who use the likes of the Harbour Bridge or Tunnel are being assured they won't be impacted. To sport, and another up-and-coming star has joined the Mariners' men's side, Alex Bolton, signing a scholarship deal with the club ahead of the upcoming A-League season.
3: Triple M National News.
7: Good afternoon, I'm Matthew Layton. The barking dog moment from Barnaby Joyce's ABC interview is not bothering Pauline Hanson.
18: Sit down!
7: The One Nation leader says she laughed at the outburst, arguing Joyce was just being human. Victorian teachers have finished voting on a revised pay deal, with an announcement this afternoon deciding whether Thursday's statewide walkout proceeds. A teenager will face court over an alleged overnight school fire, with students at Cowra High in the New South Wales Central West learning online. AUKUS appears safe under Britain's new leadership. UK Prime Minister Andy Burnham has promised to honour defence commitments with international partners, prompting Defence Industry Minister Pat Conroy to say on the ABC, the alliance works for Australia, Britain and the US.
19: So it's great that the UK is recommitted, but to be honest, I didn't doubt that because it's also in the UK interest as well to continue with AUKUS.
7: And a new Finder poll suggests 2 in 3 Australians are confused by their energy plan, with up to 14 million possibly paying too much.
20: Every load of laundry is a fresh start. 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
7: Sport. The Dragons are backing Dean Young to drag the club back into finals after an 8-year absence. St George Illawarra boss Tim Watsford says the team's fight and attitude have improved under Young, despite winning over 2 of his first 10 games in charge. Australia has backed Jake Weatherall to keep opening the batting despite a lean Ashes campaign. The left-hander will partner Travis Head against Bangladesh in Darwin and Mackay, with Pat Cummins, Josh Hazlewood and Nathan Lyon all returning from injury. And Jess Fox has stormed to World Championship gold in Oklahoma City.
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17: Clear skies on the coast tonight, falling to a low of 7 degrees. It's looking sunny tomorrow with clear skies forecast for the remainder of the week at this stage. 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

0: Yeah, it's Chewbacca Tuesday for another week.
1: That is insane.
2: What?
1: It was you just hit the thermostat.
2: Twice.
1: You hit it four times.
2: Go over, look, champion, it's at 22. Which we agreed on.
1: We agreed 20.
2: We did not agree on 20. You psychopath, it's winter. Winter is coming.
1: Put a jumper on.
2: I like this top.
1: Oh, God. Well, then beauty is pain and live by that.
2: You call me beauty? Slay.
1: I love that that's all you took from that. Wait, what?
2: You think I'm beautiful?
0: Just a little pre-show shenanigans leaking their way into the show.
1: That is correct. Now, hey, listen up here.
2: How are you?
1: Well, what day is it?
2: Tuesday.
0: What does that mean? Well, it's not just any Tuesday.
1: What is it, mate?
0: Yeah.
1: Chewbacca Tuesday. It's good to be here with you guys.
2: Not one of my favourite days of the week, personally.
1: The only silver lining of Tuesdays is that it's Chewbacca Tuesdays.
2: And tomorrow's hump day.
1: That's it.
2: Which means we can hump around.
0: Winston Churchill Wednesday.
1: Yes, that's correct. Winston Churchill Wednesday.
2: We should have called it Whale Wednesdays.
1: What?
2: For the humpback whale. That is so silly of us. Can we change it halfway through the year?
1: No, not a chance, mate.
2: Whale Wednesdays.
1: I would feel disgraced if we changed it from Winston
2: Can't
1: Churchill.
2: Can't we mix them around? Like 1 week have Chewbacca Tuesday
1: it's
2: and then...
1: Louisa,
2: we
1: are idiots. I reckon
2: we vote on it. Cody, write that down for content and we'll get the listeners to call up. We'll all decide on different days of the weeks.
1: Mm. Nah, it's too much admin. We are idiots.
2: Would say that.
1: So we'd forget. You know what I mean?
2: Well,
1: we've got a good system. It's a beautiful system. Let's keep it as it is.
2: I won't forget it. No. I won't forget it's Steve Carell's birthday tomorrow.
0: No.
1: Is it? Yeah, it is.
2: Yeah.
0: It is, yes.
1: Happy tomorrow.
2: Hey, you got to get out, mate. The judge is here, and he likes the temperature. He likes the temperature even hotter, so I'll click it up a few.
0: Oh, there he is.
2: So he likes it way warmer, so I'll click it up a few buttons.
1: God, it's bloody balmy in here. Can we turn it down and touch?
2: Up? Yeah,
1: no,
2: you're cold.
1: Down,
2: yeah,
1: down.
2: You got it, mate.
1: Cornelius, it's bloody.
0: Ooh, that's 2v1. Both judge and judge wanted it.
1: And this is a democracy, so interesting. Coming up next, I'll have you up.
0: Let's get to judge after this.
2: I'll turn it up for you, mate.
0: It's down. Triple M's, down. Lou and up. Judge.

0: It is your Chewbacca Tuesday on Triple M with Lou and Judge. So we got to do this.
1: You are about to enter the courtroom of Judge Georgie.
2: I love how you've just put it over your hoodie. So it's like casual but formal.
0: Yeah, Judge Archie in a hoodie today.
3: I was going for a run.
2: You run in your hoodies.
3: Yeah, it's, you sweat it out, you see. Oh. You know, so.
2: It's like a free sauna.
3: It's a frauna. Absolutely. Judges' wages these days have dipped. Saunas.
2: What are you on now?
3: Oh, I like it. It's the 400,000 or 500,000.
2: Yeah, pathetic. Pathetic, isn't it? Yeah, oh, God.
3: Know. Yeah, I'm terrible at my job as well.
2: I know. I sit here with you daily.
3: Good to see you, Cornelia. Cornelia. Right.
0: Hi, Judge. Hello.
3: What? He hasn't developed his character much, has he? At least Cornelia does her sandwiches and stuff. Like, pick it up.
0: I'm Cornelia. I can't help it. This is who I am.
2: He presses all the good buttons.
0: Yeah.
3: He does.
2: Anyway. I'll get into it, shall I?
3: Yeah, might as well. So, yeah, please.
2: My best mate of over 10 years is getting married, and I'm a groomsman. Nah. Don't do this as last week.
3: Okay. Sorry.
2: Originally, we had plus ones included, but myself and the other groomsmen were both single at the time, so RSVP just for ourselves. The wedding is now 2 months away, and myself and the other groomsmen both have new partners. The other one asked if his girlfriend could come, and the groom said yes. I decided it would be nice to bring along my new partner as well, so I asked my best mate, and he said no.
0: Ooh.
2: He sassed me a bit, saying the numbers are too tight, and it's rude to ask this close to the wedding. I sassed him back, saying he allowed the other groomsman to bring his new partner, even though he hasn't met her either, and that my invite has a plus one included. We're now in a standstill. Neither of us want to apologise. So, Judge Jarch, you were asking, are you ruling in favour of the groom or the groomsman?
3: Interesting, isn't it?
2: It is an interesting one.
3: I don't know. And that's the thing.
2: It's good as a judge. It's always good not to know.
0: Well, it's good not to know until he's heard the cases of the listeners.
3: Cornelia, you've forgotten how our parliamentary democracy works. You know.
2: Standing like a hunchback because the hoodie.
0: The hoodie is creating a hump.
3: Yeah, you've forgotten. Yeah, I've become more and more decrepit. You've forgotten, you know, at the end of the day, weddings are tough.
2: Yes,
3: but then there is, has been the allowance of a new miso soup to join the crew, to join the table.
2: I don't know if the judge would say miso soup in terms of partner,
3: female compadre. So it is interesting. What I would need, a for and against. I need two people to really lay out the case with me. Simple facts. And I can make an informed decision after that.
2: Thanks. So we're asking, are you ruling in favour of the groom or the groomsman? Two people on the line, 133353. Give us a call, please.
0: Give us a call.
3: Of course,
0: yes.
3: Now. Order in the court. You may rise. All rise.
0: Lower Judge and Triple M.
3: I won't have this.

0: and Jarch on Triple M, and we are jumping back into the courtroom.
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2: Jordan! Order.
3: Suddenly you said Jordan.
2: It was a build up.
3: Okay, right. Well, right. I'll just let everyone know.
2: Get to it, Cornelius.
3: Hey, we've got a real chewed today.
2: We'll get to it.
3: I won't have it.
2: Cornelia, this is my courtroom. Now get to it.
3: You're just annoyed that I've stopped bringing in sandwiches and I've started with scones.
2: Well, frankly, it's a travesty.
0: Scones are delicious.
2: They're fine, but it's a sweet treat. I'm a savoury man. Get to the case.
3: You can do savoury scones. Anyway, this is about this.
2: Great point. I'd love that.
3: We're done next week. Pretty much a bloke has asked if he can bring a plus one to the wedding. He's a groomsman. Mm. Didn't have partners at the start when their wedding invites were sent out. It's 2 months out. One groomsman has been allowed to bring his girlfriend. The other groomsman is not allowed to bring his girlfriend. The groom has said no, and so there's a little bit of a standstill now. Mm. Neither of them want to apologise, so we're ruling in favour. So we're asking, are you ruling in favour of the groom or the groomsman?
2: Right.
3: Got Daz and Brett on the line.
2: Daz, Brett, how are you?
4: Good afternoon.
5: There you go.
2: Very well. No, your honours, but that's fine. Daz, I believe you're against bringing the companion to the plus one to the wedding. Brett, you are for it. You're allowing the plus one. Daz, I want you to start, make your case. Brett, I then want you to rebut. We'll have a friendly bit of banter. I want to hear both sides. If it gets unruly, I will have to call order. Please proceed with caution, Daz, now.
4: No worries. I believe the groom has the right of say because it's his wedding. He's paying for it.
2: Mm. Interesting.
3: Okay.
2: Short and sharp, succinct. I like it. Brett, please rebut.
6: And keep it light.
7: Yeah, I get that, but this does not pass the pub test. Mm. Your mate's 10 years. He's already set the standard with one of his mates coming along, so the bar's been set. And why would you risk a friendship of that length and the future friendship over one seat at the wedding?
2: Mm. Daz, thoughts?
4: Well, I could say the same thing back to the groomsman because, I mean, why would you risk your friendship over a woman? It's your mate's wedding, and if you have any respect for your mate, you wouldn't be carrying on about it.
2: Now, both new fillies as well, so not established relationships. I think the only thing is that one has been allowed, one hasn't. Now, gentlemen,
3: that's what I find weird.
2: But this is the thing. Did the first plus one, was that pushing the numbers?
3: Mm.
2: And then where does it stop? Where does it stop, Brett?
3: Invites are hard as well with weddings.
2: Oh, yeah. Brett, where does it stop, Brett?
7: You're talking about, let's say average wedding, 100 guests. You're looking around the room, you got 10, 15, your family that are your loved ones, and then the people either side of you are the next most important people and their priority. So for me, yeah, really simple.
2: Final word, Daz?
4: Well, I mean, it depends on also which groomsman he is. I mean, if you've got the best man asking to bring his girlfriend, I mean, yeah, you'd say yeah. But if you just got, say, the third maybe groomsman saying, can I bring mine? It'd be a no because you've got family first before you just string along any hussy. Yeah.
2: Third groomsman is essentially chopped liver. interesting, boys. You've made great cases.
0: They were very succinct.
2: Very succinct. Very, yeah. Very good cases.
3: Tight and bright and light.
2: Listen, I think at the end of the day, it's up to the bride and groom. I think numbers are a big thing and they cost. And I think, frankly, I think it's pathetic to be upset about it. I find in favour of Daz. I think it's pathetic to be upset about that.
0: Okay.
2: You're a coward. I think you should respect your best mate's wishes at his wedding.
0: Controversial. Controversial from Judge Jarchy. Wow. Thanks, Brett. Thanks, Daz.
3: Cheers.
0: It's Lou and Jarch on Triple M. You versus Lou, not far away.
8: 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Certified chaos merchants. Triple M's Lou and Jarch for your early drive home.
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6: Yeah, that's exactly right. 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

0: It's Lou and Josh on Triple M. Time for this. $100 to spend at Red Rooster on the line. $10 whole roast chickens Monday to Wednesday. Only at Red Rooster, Australia's favourite roast.
1: Wait, essentially, that's hot property.
2: Well, it's 10 whole chooks with the voucher.
0: Yeah.
1: Yeah. And they call me the chippy hound because I love hot chips so much. So I'm going to put my all into this game.
2: So you're gonna put your all into taking hot chippies and chicken out of hardworking Australians' mouths like Lockie.
1: Potentially.
2: Interesting.
1: Once I speak to him, then I'll decide. Lockie, talk to me.

0: he's had 40.
1: Jesus.
0: It's a compliment. Like, you got a deep, nice voice.
2: Okay, good save. Yes,
3: thank you.
2: Great save.
0: Now, I might give you the voucher if you're lucky, but I do love hot chips.
2: I just think Lockie's going to win, mate.
0: I don't.
2: All right,
0: sorry,
2: mate.
0: Lock.
2: Lock.
3: That's all right.
2: You understand how the game works, mate. I'm going to read the questions. First to answer gets the point. You don't need to buzz in at all. Are you ready, Big Greg?
3: I am ready.
2: Chippy Hound, you ready?
4: Yes.
2: All right, Chipso. Chound.
0: Chounsy.
2: Righto, Chounsy. In that case, Chounsy, you versus Lou begins in 3, 2. Now, which politician has gone viral?
0: Barnaby Joyce.
2: Well, guess what? Giving it to Lockie. Who is the current captain of the Wallabies?
0: James.
5: Not James.
3: I got no idea.
0: Oh, Hooper.
2: Alan Alatola. No, no. In which city would you find the Staples Center?
3: Los Angeles.
2: That is correct. Wow. What nationality is Ryan Gosling?
0: American.
3: Canadian.
2: That's correct, Lockie. Oh. In Superman, what mythical land does he come from? Where's
0: Smallville.
2: Superman from?
5: Not Smallville.
2: What's the stuff that will hurt him?
0: Kryptonite.
2: So we're, Krypton, Lockie got it. Oh. Erling Haaland.
5: Erling Haaland?
2: Haaland. Erling Haaland turns 26 today. What EPL team does he play for?
0: Russia.
3: Manchester City.
2: Oh, Lockie.
5: It's 5-0 Lockie, by the way.
2: Lockie, which Australian rock band performs the hit song Joker and the Thief?
0: ACDC.
3: Wolfmother.
2: That's correct, Lockie. 6-0 with you, Lockie. Get it. What is the currency used in Denmark?
0: Pounds. Euros.
5: No.
2: It's the Danish krone. It's a toughie. What is the only edible food that never expires?
0: Tuna.
2: It gives me
0: beans.
2: A buzz. It gives me a buzz.
0: Hummus.
5: No.
2: It really buzzes me.
0: Lemon? This... Lime.
2: Sweet?
3: Gum. I don't know.
2: It's sweet. Natural and sweet.
0: Honey.
2: Honey. Which two Australian cities are reportedly amongst the world's most expensive to buy beer and cigarettes?
0: Melbourne and Sydney.
3: Melbourne and Sydney.
2: Yeah, I'm giving it to Lockie. You're dead right. He got there.
0: Well done, Lock.
5: I think that's 7-1 to
2: which
5: Lockie.
2: Which is just a shame, isn't it?
0: I think you might be the highest winner, highest earner on you those words. Red Rooster for you, mate. Maybe we can get some chippies together, chippy hounds together.
2: No, no.
3: Thanks, guys.
2: No, you were very clear that he would not get the chips if you won. So don't try and suck up to him now.
0: Maybe
2: that
0: we can get some
2: you.
0: Chibbies together.
2: All right, good on you, Lockie.
5: Okay, he hung up. That's Lou and Judge on Triple M.
0: Coming
5: maybe
0: up we next. Can get some chibbies
2: okay,
0: together.
2: Enough.
0: Chibbies
2: okay, enough. You're okay.
0: Together.
2: No, you're okay, buddy.
0: Chips together.
2: All right, turn it down, mate.
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9: In West Gosford, quite a bit of patchiness in both directions along the Central Coast Highway at Mans Road. Orimba also under speed southbound of the Pacific Highway at Chittaway Road. In Jillibee, we've got heavy delays along Huey Road both ways as you approach Jillibee Road. M1 tracking nicely. It's around a 45-minute run from Gosford to the North Connects. 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That's the latest traffic on the Central Coast's 107.7 Triple M.
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1: Indeed you are.
2: I've been scrolling, J-Money.
1: Have ya?
2: I've been scrolling the net.
1: Okay.
2: The kids call it these days. It's the internet.
1: Now, what is that?
2: It's like this thing that you find heaps of stuff on.
1: The World Wide Web.
2: Correct. WWW.
1: Or my couch. Find lots of stuff in it.
2: We've lost our remote, speaking of.
1: Check my couch.
2: I'm not kidding you, Jack. Turned the house upside down. Remote, gone.
0: Gone.
1: How'd you flip the house back?
2: We didn't. Still upside down.
1: Upside down. Oh, dear. I'll give you an asabo.
2: No, you won't.
1: Ah, bugger no.
0: Now, even when you find the remote, the TV will be upside down.
1: Upside down, yes.
2: No, we had to buy a universal one because, you know, how else are you meant to turn the TV on?
1: Flash. Look at you.
2: Check it over here with the old universal remote. Yeah. They call me Universal Remote.
1: URG, Universal Remote Girl.
2: Yeah.
1: Okay.
2: Berg.
1: Righto, what did you say?
2: Anyway, sorry.
1: God, Jesus Christ.
2: I thought you'd like this one. I was going on a tangent for a minute.
1: Yeah.
2: Okay. This is a grandma. She's 82. She wins law change so she can enjoy happy hour at care home. So she campaigned for her Minnesota aged care facility to be allowed to serve alcohol at events.
1: Good.
2: So they weren't allowed alcohol.
1: That's
2: insane.
1: She
2: called the previous restrictions ridiculous.
1: Well, what is this, prohibition? Okay, Lulu, that's when they banned alcohol.
2: Yeah, I know. I was just pausing while reading.
1: Oh, is that right?
2: Sorry, I've got the sheet here, mate.
1: Sorry.
2: The new law allows nursing homes and assisted living facilities to serve alcohol at special events without a license. Sorry, when I'm in a rest home, I want to be kicking back with an Aperol spritz by the pool playing, what's it called, Brick, that game they play?
1: Mate.
2: That card game, yeah. Brick? Bush? Brush?
1: No, bloody Bridge.
0: Bridge. Yeah.
2: I want to be playing that with an Aperol spritz at 10 a.m.
1: Well, Lulu, as you
2: know. Much like my Thailand holiday.
1: As you know. Yeah, how restorative. As you know, I grew up in a nursing home. Mum worked in a nursing home for 20 years.
2: You old soul.
1: Pretty much. So I spent a lot of time in a nursing home with the oldies. And let me give you the hot tip. If Riverview in Walker, as a patient, Or not a patient, really.
0: It's a resident.
1: A resident.
2: Yeah,
1: sorry,
2: they live
1: sorry,
2: there. It's
1: a,
2: their home.
1: A resident. If you couldn't crack a tin at the end of a long day of bridging and watching daytime television,
0: yeah,
1: what would the point be?
2: I know.
1: It's insane to me that they couldn't have a grog just because.
2: I know. I mean, they're old enough to decide if they can drink or not.
0: Yes, they're not at risk of anyone being underage.
2: Let me see your IDs.
1: You know what? I love the thought and the visual of all these naughty elderly residents, and one of them's got like a skateboard and a backwards hat, and he sneaks in a couple of beers and like, shh, and they're tagging the walls outside of the old person's
2: home. They got rosé in their drink bottles walking around.
1: SMP belts, baggy jeans, little rebels.
2: Yeah.
1: No, I really want to push this.
2: Yeah, I reckon you've
1: And they're like,
2: it.
1: Sup.
2: Yeah.
1: You know what I mean? And like,
2: cowabunga.
1: Like, yeah, literally.
2: Shaka.
1: Literally, they say like, cowabunga, dude. Yeah.
2: But good on her. So I'm really happy that Anita LeBrun's campaigned for that.
1: No, it sounds like Anita.
2: Lavrino
1: or something.
0: And the changes come just in time for Jarch to be eligible to move in next year.
2: Yeah, sorry? You'll be of age then.
1: I beg your pardon?
0: Yeah.
1: Oh, yeah, you young whippersnappers wouldn't get it. Yeah,
0: cowabunga.
2: Shaka bra.
0: Shaka bra.
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5: In West Gosford, quite a bit of patchiness in both directions along the Central Coast Highway at Mans Road. Orimba also under speed southbound on the Pacific Highway at Chittaway Road. In Jillibee, we've got heavy delays along Huey Road both ways as you approach Jillibee Road. M1 tracking nicely. It's around a 45-minute run from Gosford to the North Connects. 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That's the latest traffic on the Central Coast's 107.7 Triple M.
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26: Hey, it's Dan Flunk here with your local headlines. The owners of the former Old Sydney Town site at Somersby have lodged revamped plans for the site. The latest proposal includes a mix of 256 housing lots, with the site to be essentially divided for tourism and business, housing and conservation. A council committee is expected to consider the blueprints in August. The proposal is one of several put forward dating back to 2020. Hopefully good news for Central Coast public schools, keen to get demountable classrooms replaced with permanent ones. The state government's expected to turf more than 600 as part of a multi-billion dollar investment. The Telly reports around $2.3 billion will be spent on replacements in regional New South Wales. The new road connecting Central Coast Wetlands Pioneer Dairy to the one maintained by council has been completed. Nearly $500,000 has been spent on the latest phase of works, with the road flood resistant. It's hoped improved access means more events and tourism opportunities locally. Out in sport, Alex Bolton's linked up with the Mariners men's side on a scholarship deal ahead of the upcoming A-League season.
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28: Hi there, it's Amanda Myler with your news update. Pauline Hanson says her trip to the UK and Europe didn't cost taxpayers a cent.
0: The One Nation leaders attended a business event in Perth today, where she has also denied advocating for a white Australia policy on a podcast recently with UK far-right activist Tommy Robinson. A warning that this story is not for little ears. A teenager is in custody, accused of killing his mother and seriously injuring his 12-year-old sister in Perth Southeast. Here is Detective Acting Inspector Jessica Securo.
1: Police are investigating this as a suspected family violence homicide.
0: If this raises concerns, please call 1-800-RESPECT. Victorian public school teachers are striking on Thursday after union members turned down the state government's latest pay offer. An apology from Qantas has been given to passengers stranded on the tarmac in Sydney for over 4 hours yesterday. And Aussie Commonwealth Games athletes have been told to pack extra underwear as there isn't a daily laundry service in Glasgow.
2: Research shows that regularly eating ultra-processed foods can increase your risk of developing type 2 diabetes by 53%. Search Diabetes Australia for more about the nation's fastest-growing chronic condition.
0: Dragons new coach Dean Young spent his first day on the job after locking in the gig for 2 years.
3: If I don't believe that we can make the finals next year, how are my players going to believe that? So, like I said, there's a lot of work to be done. There's a pre-season to be planned, but at the moment, it's this week against the Tides.
0: Cricket and Australia's named a full-strength squad for 2 tests against Bangladesh next month, including veteran bowler Nathan Lyon, who is rehabbing a hemi injury. And Aussie Olympic basketballer Matisse Thybulle signed a 1-year, $4.7 million contract with the LA Lakers. The 29-year-old's a dual Australian-American citizen.
23: Catch all the sporting action on the big screens at Wyong League Sports Bar. It's the next best thing to being at the game. Some say even better. The Sports Bar at Wyong League's Club. Game
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26: Clear skies on the coast tonight, falling to a low of 7 degrees. It's looking sunny tomorrow with clear skies forecast for the remainder of the week at this stage. 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

0: And the best part is the Chewbacca Tuesday continues. It rolls on.
1: It rolls on like his beautiful dulcet tones. Hit me with your best shot. You are good. You are very good. Lulu? Not bad. Hey, guys. How are we feeling? How are you? I didn't ask you at the start. How are you, Lulu?
2: Okay.
3: Well.
1: Right.
3: I'm kind of peckish.
1: Okay.
3: I can't be bothered driving home after the show.
1: Oh, this is tough.
3: And
1: I'm still going.
3: I still need to. Yeah. I do need to pee. I didn't go on the break because we were chatting through things. But aside from that, really good.
1: Great. LP, how are you, mate?
0: No. I'm really well, Josh.
1: Beautiful.
0: And how are you?
1: No. I'm really well. Give us a thought, Lulu. See what I do with blindsider.
0: Yeah, I don't understand how you get blindsided when we do this every day at 3 o'clock.
3: I just gave you three.
1: No, I want an original Louisa Doubt and thought.
0: Like a philosophical, like a thought about the world.
1: Yeah.
0: You know, you don't really give those to us anymore. It's more like my car moves.
1: Yeah. Okay. My car moves automatically.
3: The other night I was looking up at the moon
1: and
3: it was the exact shape and logo as the DreamWorks logo, like the moon shape.
1: It was a crescent moon.
3: But identical. It was a real special moment. I looked up and thought, bloody hell, that's the DreamWorks logo.
1: There's a bloke fishing on that.
3: Yeah. It could have been Jack. Even the shading, the light.
1: I love the sky. I love space.
3: I love Orion's belt.
1: Only because you can whip it off. It's good.
3: Better on the floor. Hey, the world's rattled and it's Barnaby Joyce's world.
0: Yeah, Barnaby Joyce's world. What's he done this time?
3: Oh, God.
1: Let's Barnaby.
0: Triple M is Lou and Judge.

0: It is Lou and Judge on Triple M.
1: Well, it is indeed. My mate.
2: Huh?
1: My mate.
2: Hang on.
1: In the news.
2: Let me scoop myself in.
1: Barnaby.
2: Yeah, I've seen it, mate.
1: Who so he's it? From where I'm from.
2: Is he from Walker?
1: Yeah, well, I think he grew up in Walbrook, I'm pretty sure, but he's from our area.
2: Okay.
1: So we see him at the footy occasionally back home and, you know, at the races, that sort of stuff. But he's making the rounds online, isn't he? Because he was mid-interview. Something happened. I believe we've got a little bit of audio.
3: We do.
4: Sit down! Sorry. It's a dog.
2: Wait, so no lead up to it at all?
3: That's just sort of an out-of-context version of what went down.
1: He was
2: so funny.
1: That what you just heard interrupted his interview with Sarah Ferguson multiple time on last night's 7:30 report on the ABC. So he's there to yarn. Obviously, he's got an unruly, I'm assuming, Kelpie. And this is the thing. I was sitting at home in bed writing a couple of jokes for the pod. Shit. And I see the... And I see my sort of group chats going off, sort of.
2: Oh, you check them, do you?
1: Just not the ones you're in. And, like, with my mates and stuff.
2: Yeah, good. Nice work, mate.
1: Anyway, they're like, everyone's going, you can't believe this. Have a go at this. This is insane. I go, what has he done? I click on it, and it's just telling a dog to sit down.
2: No, but I get that because you're from a farm, but it's more the whole thing. He's, like, live on TV, you know, prim and proper or whatever, and then just, sit down!
1: I think
2: the change of emotion, I was pissing my pants.
1: Louisa, I think honestly, it's because I'm so accustomed to the abrupt change of emotion of a farmer doing that with a dog. Mm. I'm honestly, that is so ingrained in me that I was like,
2: I'd never do that to Tim.
1: Tell him to sit down.
2: I'd go, sit down. I'm not going, sit down.
1: I think you are.
2: Jack, the turn of emotions for me was like, whoa.
1: But that's what it is. It's not you're not that angry. It's just that's what's happened.
2: You know what else is after it when he goes.
1: I love the little laugh.
2: The little laugh.
1: Do we have another grab?
3: Yeah, so this is what ended up happening. It sort of happened again later in the interview.
1: Okay.
4: I have to apologise for this dog, which has decided to bail up.
5: Don't worry about the dog. Just answer the question.
4: Oh, don't be rude. So what?
2: Ooh.
4: What? What was the question?
2: I like the sass from her, though.
1: Well,
2: just going, just answer the question.
1: She's obviously never been around working dogs.
2: She's not bothered about the dog.
1: Clearly.
2: Don't tell the dog to sit down. Answer the question.
1: What if the dog was bailing up a little puppy dog trying to attack it? He's just trying to save the life of the dog.
2: Surely there's someone on the live cross who knows he's doing a live cross to look after the dog.
1: I reckon Barnaby's running his own race, and I reckon he runs it.
2: Sit down!
4: Sit down! Sorry, it's a dog.
2: We thought 1-3-3-5-3. When did your dog do something naughty?
1: Yeah.
2: Because I think there'll be some naughty little pups out there.
1: I think there will be. I think we'd love you to tell us your yarns, your naughtiest dog yarns.
3: Yes.
1: Because there's got to be a few.
3: 1-3-5-3.
1: Especially from the bushies listening.
2: Yeah.
1: You'll have some. 1-3-3-5-3. Call us now.
3: And maybe Barnaby will tell him to
1: sit down.
3: I'm Lou and Judge.

0: It is Lou and Judge on Triple M. Give us a call on 133353. We're asking, when did your dog do something naughty?
1: We are,
2: because Barnaby roused on his dog. One of his dogs, mid-interview.
0: Barnaby Joyce.
2: It's taken the internet by storm.
1: The audio's so far. I just can't believe the change in character. Like, real serious mode, and then, sit down! I'm so good at it.
3: It's a dog.
2: Not bad. Sorry, it's the dog.
1: Wanted to do, when did your dog do something naughty?
2: We'd love to hear it.
1: Pete?
4: Yes.
1: What happened?
2: Talk to us, Pete.
4: Just walking me little mate Billy on a dog's off the lead beach, and it was a beach that people would take their young kids to. It was a pretty calm beach, and you couldn't walk this dog on bin night. He had to piss on everything. And just walking back to the car, and there was a, I guess you call it a mum, sitting on the ground, and he walked up and pissed on her back, and I sort of was going over to go, hey, you can't do that, and then realise that would sort of tip her off. So
2: yeah,
4: I just sort of tiptoed past, and she didn't notice. So,
2: no way.
4: Yeah, and we just kept going, got in the car, and I couldn't rouse on him. But
1: Pete, she's going to get home and go, what's that smell? My jumper stinks.
4: Yeah,
1: well,
4: it was at the end of the walk. He's virtually shooting dust by the end of
2: yeah,
4: it.
2: Yeah, that's so right. So you didn't. You didn't need to give him one of these.
4: No.
3: It's a dog.
2: Thanks, Pete. George, talk to us. What did your naughty little dog do?
5: Hey, guys, how are we?
2: Good, mate.
1: Thanks,
2: how you going?
1: George, you?
5: Good, good. Well, you know your savnats, the ones that take you out the bush, that charts all the uncharted tracks and stuff like that?
2: Yep. Yeah,
5: the really expensive ones, that $900?
2: Yep.
5: Brought myself one of them, brand spanking new. Yeah, the next day the dog chewed it up.
1: Oh, that's a naughty,
3: It's a dog.
1: Naughty little dog.
2: Mate.
1: The worst is when they chew something expensive.
2: Mate.
5: So, on a side note, I've got a used Savnat for sale.
1: Just a couple of bites.
2: On that I'll take it for 200.
5: Sold.
1: You boys can chat off here.
2: Thanks, George.
1: Zach, what happened? What'd your dog do?
6: So we just moved into a new house. We have a little chalky lab pup.
2: Love it.
6: Mum and Dad have bought brand new pillows for the outdoor living room, like the outdoor couch and that. Going out for lunch, come home, the chalky lab has just ripped up every single pillow, fluff all over the backyard.
2: Mate.
6: It was just chaos.
2: Mate.
3: Sit down!
2: That is a big sit down.
1: Yeah, we needed
2: I've
1: a
2: had,
1: sit down.
2: Mate, I've had something similar. It is torture.
6: It sucked. And Mum and Dad made me and the siblings pick up all the fluff.
2: How annoying is it? It's hard. It's hard to recoup.
1: Toby used to love heavy harness.
2: The fluff clogs.
1: Oh, so you got to pick it up.
2: It's a pain in the ass.
1: Sit down.
2: That's
1: was
2: a
1: needed.
2: Big sit down. I'm going to go Dwayne. Dwayne, how are you, mate?
7: G'day, boys. How you going?
2: Good, big fella.
1: I'm a girl, but cheers. Cheers, Dwayne.
2: Now, Dwayne, what did your dog do?
7: Well, I had a house on the coast, and my mate come up for the weekend. He bought his brand new Harley up, and I said, "Well, stick it in the backyard. We've got a pup there. She might not bite anyone, but she'll at least bark if there's someone around." Anyway, we get up the next morning. He got up a bit later and went out there, and she'd chewed all the seat and the saddle bags off the brand new Harley Davidson.
3: Sit down.
2: That's a big sit.
3: Sorry,
2: mate.
3: It's
2: how
3: a dog.
2: How was the mate? How was the was he fuming?
7: He wasn't happy camper, put it that way.
1: That's a huge sit down.
2: That's probably the biggest sit down we've had today.
1: I think so.
2: We need Barnaby live.
1: Yeah, sit down!
2: Thanks, Dwayne.
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1: Yeah.
0: Deliver a bit of feedback.
2: It feels right.
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10: Traffic along the M1 is looking steady northbound from Sydney, heading up towards Mount White, a delay through run to Morisset. Wyoming, the Pacific Highway building up through Narara and Mans Road. Central Coast Highway slowing up around Erina Fair in both directions. Terrigal, Charles K Drive, Scenic Highway slow, Terrigal Drive building both ways. For children, fighting cancer is one thing, fighting

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1: Central Coast's average unleaded price today is around $177 a litre, while some servos are selling it as low as $166. The average for diesel sits around $211. 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
1: It is indeed.
2: We were talking about something yesterday, weren't we?
1: What were we talking about? Heaps of stuff.
2: Well, there was one thing in particular, Jack. You're going to run us through it.
1: Basically, a guy does videos. They weren't real, turns out, that we wanted this to be a real service.
0: Mm.
1: Basically, where you've seen the movie Dirty Work with Norm Macdonald.
2: You've seen Dirty Dancing.
1: Okay, now we're cooking with gas.
2: Hey, come over here. Let's do that dance move.
1: So basically, if you could, a service where you could call, say, a boss, an employer, really give it to them, let them know what you think of them, but it's completely anonymous. So your anonymity is held to the highest regard.
2: It's done by the bloke who does it online.
1: Correct. So he does it for the person. It's like a service.
2: Mm.
1: Call the boss, rinse him, no one ever knows.
0: Mm. We thought we could better bring this to life.
1: We thought we could bring it to life. We have the platform where we could bring this to life.
2: So we have an anonymous employee on the line.
1: We do indeed.
0: We've decoded his voice as well. So complete anonymity.
2: Yeah, he can't be caught. And we want to hear about his boss. Hello, Anon.
1: Hey, Anon.
3: Hello, how are you?
1: Very well. How are you going, mate?
3: Yeah, pretty good, thanks.
2: Good. You sound like you've got a deep voice. You could really get into voice work or something.
1: Yeah, you could. You really could.
0: Now listen. That's the voice decoder.
2: Oh.
1: Now listen up. Tell us, mate. Tell us your gripe. Tell us about your boss. Tell us what you need us for.
3: Well, I find that my boss, there's a lot more people that think this.
1: Yep.
3: Rather than me as well, he's very double standish. So he likes to have things and nobody else can, and he makes everybody aware of that.
1: Okay.
2: Okay.
3: Yeah.
1: So a bit of single child syndrome. So is it something along the lines of he's happy with something one day, you can make a joke, do something one day, you say the same thing the next day, next thing you know you get in hiding.
3: Well, yeah, that's another level as well there, because sometimes, oh, good morning, how are you? Other mornings it's, no, I'm staying in my office, I'm not going to talk to you.
1: Okay.
2: Hate when you don't know where you stand with someone, you don't know what you're going to get each day.
1: Can I be honest? It just makes a workplace
2: toxic.
1: But like, it generates a level of anxiety, because you're like, I don't know whether I'm getting happy Larry or Cranky Carl.
2: Yeah.
1: Now, those are no way names.
2: No, it's an on here.
1: And so this is a general consensus throughout the workplace. This isn't your just sort of your gripe with him. It's not an individual gripe. It's a bit of a consensus with you and the people that you work with.
3: Exactly.
1: So what would you like to say? What would you like us to sort of say?
2: That's what I was wondering. So we're going to call him next.
1: Yeah, we are.
3: Maybe I want him, like, questioned. Like, why is it that it's okay for, you know, you can borrow this and you can borrow that from the work, but nobody else can.
1: Have you got a specific instance?
2: No, we don't want too specific.
1: But just like, did he take a stapler home?
3: Well, no, well, where I work, they can also borrow tools. You used to be able to borrow tools, whether it might be gardening tools or we have a work truck that they borrow as well.
1: Yep.
3: Yeah, but then that just ceased. And now it's just pretty much he can borrow all the tools and everything.
2: Double standards to a T.
1: Double standards. Definitely.
2: Okay, I've written down a few things
1: here. I think
2: we've
1: got enough.
2: I think we'll just sort of, you know, call him, pass on the complaints, and hopefully he takes it on board. We shall find out.
1: Let's see, mate.
2: All right, we're going to call him next. Thanks, Anon.
1: Hey, Anon, just know this. We're here for you, mate.
3: All right, bye.
0: Lou and Judge on Triple M. We are calling their boss next on Triple M. Never made

0: It is Lou and Josh and Triple M for your Chewbacca Tuesday.
1: It is indeed. Now, we're calling a boss based upon employee feedback. We're generating a service where we call and feedback to bosses, so it keeps it anonymous. No one gets in trouble. Now, we have.

0: And we had him G'd up.
1: So we had to call, like, he's so important. We had to go through the receptionist to him.
0: And we got put through to him. And look, not a happy chappy.
1: Not happy at all, Jack.
0: So I thought what we would do instead, Louisa, let's reenact what just happened.
2: Let's do it. Okay, I went a little something like this.
1: Hello.
0: G'day, mate. How are you?
1: Good, thanks.
0: Yeah, it's Jarch here, mate. Listen, we provide a service for employees to employers where we basically just feed back, you know, some of the things that they are critical of you and your style. We'd love to have a chat to you about it. Just run through a couple of things.
1: Thanks, Jarch. Look, mate, thank you for the call, but not interested. Not interested in your service. Sorry, mate.
0: No, mate, it's just your employees that wanted
1: Hung
0: to...
1: Hung up. Not happy, was he?
0: What, not happy to hear feedback from employees?
1: Didn't even acknowledge I was here either.
0: Didn't acknowledge the only female in the team. Sexist. Interesting. What did he say?
1: Not very keen to hear it.
0: Didn't want to know about it. This was feedback from his own employees, yet not interested.
1: Do you reckon he does one of those questionnaires? You know, they send them out and it's like, how do you feel about the workplace?
0: Louisa, I can only assume he's out wherever he works, rinsing his employees, based on that interaction, screaming at them, who did this? Not how to act, and on. That's not how to be a boss.
1: God, I was scared for that, but seeing that, and on and on and on. And on and on and on he went.
0: Yeah, that's
2: very good.
0: Well, he didn't. It was very succinct.
1: It was.
0: He hung up pretty quick.
1: I mean, he went on and on and on to his employees.
0: Okay. Right, so we didn't really get to give him the feedback. I think, you know what, as a learning curve, I'm not going to tell them what it's about. I'm going to say, your employers have told me, mate, that you're double standards. You've done this, you've done that, and give them the feedback.
1: Straight away.
2: Straight up.
0: Because when I said, I gave him the chance to hang up.
1: Yes, you're right. But this is a learning curve for us, Jack. We're still new bosses as well.
0: Yeah, but I wanted to give it to him.
1: Hey, I might have to come and give it to you if you don't stop with that attitude.
0: Sorry.
1: I mean, like, give you the feedback, the complaints.
0: All right. Let's
2: get out of this. Yeah. Lou and Judge on Triple M. We'll check the Insta next.
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5: Heading on the M1 is clear, coming up through Mount White, Wyoming, the Pacific Highway building towards Narara, Wyong Road under pace through Chidway Bay to Tugra, and quite slow for the Pacific Highway southbound from Watanabe. Around Chiwihiwi Road and Jillaby Road, we are seeing delays around Jillaby. KFC's new lunchtime box full range packs an unreasonable amount of chicken into mouth-watering 5, 10 and $15 boxes. Until 2 p.m, pick up only, not everywhere, not forever, no swaps. That's latest traffic on the Central Coast, 107.7 Triple X.
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0: On Triple M, and it is the saddest time of the day.
1: The end of the Chewbacca Chew. Why? I thought it was Wednesday.
2: Yeah, mate.
1: It's tomorrow. I'll be humping around.
2: No, you won't.
1: I will.
2: Oh, that's thrust Thursday. Tomorrow, you'll just be showing respect to Winston.
1: Yeah, and you're allowed to hump around on hump Wednesday.
0: Didn't we give you thrust Thursday so you'd stop humping around on Wednesday?
2: Yeah, that's why you've got your day.
1: I've decided against it. Well, I've got some DMs here. When did your coworker shock you? Remember we had that bloke called up about putting his balls in the coffee cup?
2: Correct.
1: Can I say that?
2: Yeah, you can. Absolutely.
1: Okay. Someone said, I'd hate to know how many people have jingled their jangles in my coffee mug over the years.
2: Now, is that coming from a naughty boss, a boss that knows they're naughty and that they've annoyed their subordinates? So now they think they've got a bunch of coffee.
1: I think
2: it's fine.
1: Pushing it a bit today, Jack. Right,
2: that's fine.
1: Someone said, love watching Lou's facial expressions as she's trying to figure out where the story is going. Sometimes it's better than the story.
0: Yeah.
1: Because I think I go,
2: oh, okay.
1: You know? Well, yeah. I'm listening. I'm intrigued.
2: You're an intense endearing.
1: I worked in an office with the same receptionist for 7 years. I recently found out she hooked up with an A-list celebrity and her son is an Olympian. It's always the quiet ones.
2: Interesting. I wonder if the A-list celebrity is the father of said Olympian.
1: Now you're turning it into a real scandal.
2: I'm scandalous.
1: Hey, Netflix, there's your new series.
2: Yeah. Get the violins ready for the intro, kids. We got a doco we want to create. Yeah.
0: if you haven't seen the video and you want to see some of Lou's facial expressions, at Lou and Josh on Insta.
2: Is that what's that, an Instagram page or something?
1: Shut up.
2: All right. See you tomorrow.
0: Yeah.
3: 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Get more mess from these certified chaos merchants. Just search Lou and Judge on the Listener app.
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5: Traffic on the M1 is slowing up around Mardi. We have a crash on the off-ramp northbound to Wyong Road. Fairly slow for traffic around the Central Coast Highway from West Gosford all the way through to Erina. Please have Brisbane Drive slowing into Tascoff both ways. 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That's the latest traffic on the Central Coast, 107.7 Triple M.
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39: Hi there, it's Amanda Myler with your news update. Pauline Hanson's kicked off a national listening tour as protesters target her One Nation migration comments. She's also had a laugh over Barnaby Joyce's live TV interview, which was interrupted by his barking dog.
40: Sit down!
39: Heads up that this next story is not for little ears. Police say there is no ongoing danger in Perth Southeast after a woman was found dead, her daughter badly injured. The woman's 16-year-old son's in custody. Detective Acting Inspector Jessica Securo says it is a suspected family violence homicide.
41: This incident will have a significant impact on the family, friends and loved ones of all those involved, as well as the broader community.
39: If this raises concerns, please call 1-800-RESPECT. Victorian public school teachers will strike this Thursday after 51.18% of AU members voted to turn down the state government's latest pay offer. And Aussie Commonwealth Games athletes have been advised to pack extra undies as there's no daily laundry service for them in Glasgow.
42: Clean clothes, a warm shower, a conversation. Small moments that make a big difference to someone doing it tough. 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
39: Melbourne Storm's Josh King is getting ready to run on for his 200th NRL game this Friday night when they take on the Bunnies at Accor Stadium.
43: Been plenty of times where I probably didn't think I'd play another NRL game throughout my career, so to reach 200, that's unreal.
39: Melbourne will be missing Will Warbrick, who ruptured his Achilles in last week's game. And in cricket, three senior stars are back for next month's two-test series against Bangladesh. Pat Cummins, Josh Hazlewood and Nathan Lyon are returning from injury for the matches in Darwin and Mackay.
36: Catch all the sporting action on the big screens at Wyong League Sports Bar. It's the next best thing to being at the game. Some say even better. The Sports Bar at Wyong League's Club. Game
37: Triple
36: on.
37: M.
0: Weather.
1: Clear skies on the coast tonight, falling to a low of 7 degrees. It's looking sunny tomorrow with clear skies forecast for the remainder of the week at this stage. 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
11: Hello everybody, Rush Hour, welcome to it on a Tuesday, and my name is Maroon. We are joined by Taylor Montoya filling in for Millie Elliott, who's doing her NRLW stuff. How are you, Taylor?
12: Good, happy to be back.
11: It's great to have you back.
12: Thanks, guys.
11: You've caused a bit of controversy, as we knew you would.
12: Especially with you, Maroon, actually, so yeah.
11: And Hindy, welcome to you, my friend.
13: Thank you, Anthony.
11: How's everything in the home with all your pets?
13: No, not good. No. Not good. I think that's why I was a little bit distracted. I could be today. I've got my little baby calf. She's off to the vet. So she's going to do a couple of nights at the vet.
11: Okay.
13: She's not eating.
11: Well, I hope she's okay, mate.
13: Well, so do I. I'm not there. I just got a phone call off Archie. The vet wants to take her to the clinic.
11: I hope you're okay when the vet sends his bill.
13: Oh, that stuff doesn't bother me.
11: Right.
13: I'll pay anything.
11: For the pets, for the good, mate, my dog, nothing's too good.
13: For the animals, exactly. I'd rather spend more on the animals than I do on the kids when it comes to medical treatment.
11: Now, we are giving away a car, not just any car, Bo Ryan's Mazda BT50 XT 4x2 pickup from Rockdale Mazda. You want to win a car, not just a BT50, it's a bloody Mazda, it's a great car. Text the code word BO to 0457 101049. Then each day we call out three names. We'll put 30 minutes on the clock. The first person to call us back will win a key, which they'll be invited to the final event. That might get you into the BT50. But you need to be the first one to call back, and you have 30 minutes. Now, we are going to call out the three names now. Are you ready, Nathan?
13: I am ready, Anthony.
11: Go for your
13: ready,
11: life.
13: Ready, Taylor?
12: Mm-hmm.
13: Okay, Patrick Fenner.
11: Mm-hmm.
13: He's from Ermington.
11: Yes.
13: Jason Zarameta from Werrington Downs, and Aaron Small from, where's this place?
11: Roos.
13: Yes, there
11: beautiful
13: you go.
11: Beautiful Roos.
13: Patrick Fenner from Ermington, Jason Zarameta from Werrington Downs, and Aaron Small from Roos. You've got 30 minutes, first in, best dressed.
11: Yes, indeed. Rockdale Mazda for all your vehicle needs. Come and see the great team and get a sensational deal at Rockdale Mazda. It's Pat Benatar. I'm going to talk some rugby league shortly on the Triple M Rush Hour.

0: Triple M, Rush Hour, Maroon, Taylor Montoya, Hindy, Millie back on deck tomorrow, giving away Bo Ryan's BT50. But right now, what's green and gold? 100 years strong. Penrod Oil now proudly wearing the Australian-made logo, 100 years still driven. Greatest game in the world, NRL. Let's talk a bit of NRL with Sydney's premier rugby league journalist, our friend David Riccio. Welcome.
1: Good afternoon.
0: Mate, there's so much going on, we just thought we'd throw it over to you, mate. What's making headlines?
1: Oh, there's stacks going on. The great game never sleeps, guys. Let's kick off with Anthony Seibold. He's being targeted by the PNG Chiefs to become an assistant coach of Willie Peters in 2028, knowing that the former Manly coach was moved on in the early rounds of this season by the Seagulls management. It looks like Seibs will fly to Port Moresby in coming days to have a bit of a look-see, have a look around the city, Port Moresby, to see if it works for him. But potentially working with Willie Peters. They've got a relationship, guys, that goes back to working together at South Sydney in 2018. And you know what? Willie Peters, who certainly built a resume over in the English Super League, at the end of the day, this is his first taste of NRL coaching. So the experience hand of Seibs could be an advantage for Willie Peters.
2: Let's stick to South. Latrell Mitchell is there. There's rumours around he may not see the season out. Is that right, Dave?
1: Yeah, we've reported this one, the Savo, Hindy. It's not great. Virtually a week-to-week proposition is Latrell Mitchell. And when we start talking about week-to-week with a footballer, that's concerning. He's currently been seeing a neurologist due to a nerve issue in his back that's been causing these calf problems that's kept him on the sideline. So, look, nine games this season for Latrell, 11 last season and 11 back in 24. The numbers don't look great.
0: They 95 games in 7 years, yep. David, that's the facts. 95 yep. games in seven
2: that's,
0: years.
2: That's coming from a South supporter.
0: That's just the facts. Sorry, David, go. Sorry, mate.
1: Yeah, no, you're right. And it doesn't read well for the big fella. But and this one's concerning. The fact that, as I said, week-to-week proposition, you can rule a line through it for that, you know, at least the next 2 to 3 weeks, and they'll just keep reassessing it. But so much so, they just can't give a definitive timeline on when he'll be back, which indicates that it could be season-ending. It really could be for Latrell, which would be a shattering blow. On top of the news today, they've lost their skipper. Their inspirational captain, Cameron Murray.
0: No.
1: Next 3 to 4 weeks with a calf injury. And just breaking news now, Talis Duncan out for 2 to 3 weeks with a hamstring injury. You take out Talis Duncan and Cameron Murray, this South Sydney side, to play the Melbourne Storm on Friday night. It's a huge game, obviously.
0: Well, at least, David, the Melbourne Storm, no Munster. I don't know if Jerome's...
1: Jerome's back.
0: Okay. Well, that's good. That's not good.
3: And, David, what's the latest with Javon Andrews? Is it true he might be the Tigers' new half?
1: Yeah, so this is, you're right. This is the situation. So they've got Latu Fino and Adam Dewey going to the judiciary tonight. They're attempting to get off these charges that is seeing them suspended this weekend. And for Latu Fino, he's facing a 3-match ban. He's pleading not guilty.
2: Well, so he should. So he should. It's ridiculous that he's even able to face it. Yeah, I know. Don't get me started. Sorry, David.
1: But Javon Andrews, 19 years of age. He's a Queensland under-19s player, super talented. He scored 5 tries in 16 games in New South Wales Cup, 23 try assists in the halves. He's a super talent. He's been named at halfback alongside Jerome Luai for this huge game for the Tigers down in the nation's capital against Canberra. So, look, whether the kid gets there, we'll see, but it will be obviously pending the judiciary hearing tonight. But keep an eye on it. Javon Andrews, and just be another change for the Tigers.
2: I'm just looking at his bio. It says he's 190 centimetres tall and 98 kilos. So he's not small. He's a big bopper.
1: No, yeah.
0: Okay, thank you, David. We'll speak to you again. That's for the Tigers. They've won 2 of their last 11. So hopefully they can get a couple of more wins before the season's out. NRL news, you'll always get it first on Triple M. And listener, remember, we are giving you the chance to win Bo Ryan's BT50. So stay listening right across the day. Triple M Rush Hour.

0: impression that I get. Triple M Rush Hour, it's Maroon, Taylor Montoya, Nathan Hindmarsh. Millie joins us again tomorrow. This is an interesting story from overnight. Taylor and Nathan. Looks like a former student of Cowra High broke into school and set it on fire.
1: Well, my nephew went there, and he's only just recently. And I haven't
0: touched base.
1: I haven't touched base with my brother yet. So, yeah, could be interesting.
0: Well, how many students will be there? Seven, eight?
1: Cowra's quite big.
0: Is it? Oh, yeah, I know Cowra. It's lovely. Current students will now learn from home while staff make the school grounds safe. So this somebody's torched the school.
2: Yeah.
1: Just in time for term three to start. You've woken up.
0: You've woken up going,
1: oh, bloody hell, I've got to go back to school. Wake up to the news. Oh, school's burnt down.
2: You're cheering if you're a student. Yeah. Like, that's like, you're like, can I thank this guy? Where can I reach out to him?
0: Where did you go to school?
2: I went to the school in the Shire, Woolloway High. Shout out.
0: Yeah. Is that a good school? I haven't heard good things.
2: Well, yeah, look, I don't know what I did wrong in the family, but I went public and they sent my brother private.
0: Oh, and look how he turned out.
2: Yeah, pretty good, actually. Yeah, way better than me.
0: So we thought that's a good way of getting out of school.
1: It's on the high side of things of like things to do to get out of school, but there could be easier ways, put it that way.
2: But it's going to buy you a lot of time, right, as well, because it's not a quick fix.
1: No.
2: So they could be looking at a term without school, right? Like they burnt it out.
1: They'll ship them off to other schools. In the area. That's what they'll do. That's what I have a feeling. But I would have loved, this would have been nothing better for me if I found this out on a start of a term that my school had burnt down. I wasn't a big fan of school. Primary school, not really. High school, much better.
0: Yeah.
1: But primary school, I got out of it. I know two off the top of my head. One day I drank straight red cordial. As soon as I got out of bed, I would have been in year four. Straight, got out of bed, ready for school, woofed down about half a litre.
0: No water in it.
1: No water. Straight red cordial.
0: God.
1: Ralph McGuts up in the bathroom. Mum's gone, what's wrong with you? Oh, I don't feel well. She knew fine well I'd sculled red cordial, but she thought, he's made an effort. Let's give him a day off. another time, which is weird. I remember it being a Friday, and Friday at Robbo Public was sports day. So half the day was just playing in the schoolyard. So I'm thinking to myself, why do I have this day off? But I climbed out my bedroom window one morning before everyone came to do the get out of bed, wake up stuff. Climbed the tree outside. I hear Mum and Dad doing laps around the house, calling my name, and I just stayed up there. One, out of fear, because I thought if I've been up here too long, I'm going to get an ass kicking when I get down. And two, the other one, I just.
0: They would have been so worried.
2: That's commitment, too, man.
1: Well, I don't know if they would. I didn't hear worry in their voice. I heard anger.
0: Yeah.
1: I didn't hear worry. I think that's why they kept me up there longer.
2: Did they give you a big hiding when they found you?
1: No, I did get the day off school, though. But it was a Friday because I got down. I went, it's Friday. What am I doing?
0: Yeah.
2: Pick a Monday.
1: Yeah, I know.
2: Rookie error, mate.
1: It was silly of me as a 10-year-old. Yeah.
0: And how long are you going to have to spend in the tree? Is it worth it?
1: I spent a fair bit of time up the tree, right at the top. It was an old pine tree. Just outside the Mum and Dad's bedroom window.
2: Did you take snacks up there with you?
1: I should have.
2: I didn't plan this out.
1: No, it's kind of a wake-up thing, quick out the window. Kick the fly screen off.
0: He took his red cordial up there. Did anything like that happen at Woolloway High?
2: Not in high school. I was kind of good in high school, but it wasn't until I got into uni and I really hated my life. I was forced to do a journalism degree by my parents, and I would just go to the local library in the city and just sleep through all the lectures, and they'd have to wake me up and go, excuse me, you're snoring. And I'd be like, oh my God, can you just leave me alone? I've got five more hours so I can go home. I hated uni. Yeah.
1: You were made to do a uni degree?
0: Yeah, that was the local, made to do it.
2: Well,
1: and you picked journalism?
2: Well, it was the easiest. It's Bachelor of Arts, and I just majored in journalism.
1: What does that mean?
2: So it's like an arts degree. Anyone could get one. Okay. Yeah, and I still haven't paid it off either, and I never will.
0: Oh, one of those hex things.
2: Yeah, it just keeps accumulating.
0: Right.
2: Yeah, I'm taking it to the grave with me.
1: What if Marcelo said, I'll just pay it off for you?
2: He has tried before, and I said, don't you dare, don't give the government that. I'm not using the degree, so why should I pay
1: for
2: it?
1: And you don't pay interest on the degree, on that loan, do you?
2: I do not. It's gone up quite a lot, actually.
0: Okay. Yeah. Oh, you do pay interest on it.
2: Yeah.
0: I think one of my kids just got one. Damn, I didn't know anything
2: good luck,
0: about
2: mate.
0: That. All right, 133353 is our number, or 0457 101049 to text. How did you get out of going to school? Come on, Sydney, we must have some cracking good yarns.
1: Yeah.
0: And we will give you, what about this? Hey. What about this, kids? Rock Icons, Foo Fighters, they smash. They really do. Is that what you said?
2: I said, yeah.
0: They slay.
2: They slay.
0: They're bringing their Take Cover Tour.
1: Smash Waltz.
2: Yeah, finish.
0: They're great. Take Cover Tour, Sydney, Accor Stadium, November 10, frontiertouring.com, 13353. 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
5: Crash on the M1, two separate crashes actually, one through Marty on the off-ramp northbound to Wyong Road, separate crash Kangiangi just passing Wyong Road affecting a southbound lane, the northbound run pretty rubbish on the approach. Sedgwick Cross Highway bunching up around Erina Fair both ways at Terrigal Drive. 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

0: Triple M, it's the Rush Hour. Maroon, Taylor Montoya in for Millie Elliott and Hindy. Our number's 133353. 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On 133353, and we have Foo Fighters tickets to give away. Brian is there for you, my children.
1: Brian, tell us, mate, how'd you get out of going to school?
2: How you all going? Good?
0: Yeah, mate.
3: Yeah, good, Brian.
2: Good. I had a chemistry set at home, and for some strange reason, one day I decided to dip my finger in it, and there was a test tube with this blue crystally sort of stuff in it, and I stuck it in my mouth, and I immediately spewed all over the place. So I didn't tell Mum and Dad why I spewed, but from then on in, any time I wanted a day off school, I just went and got the blue crystal out, licked my finger, stuck my finger in it, stuck it on my tongue and just hurled up all over the joint.
3: That's genius. That is genius.
2: So I don't know what it was.
0: Mercury or something.
2: I don't know.
1: So how's that seventh finger going now for you?
2: That's awesome. Mate, I'm all good now.
1: That's awesome.
0: It could have been blue asbestos.
1: It could have been anything from a chemistry kid.
0: You're a fool, Brian.
1: Anyway, Joanne from Windsor.
4: How's it going, guys?
1: Good. How'd you get out of going to school?
4: Well, we used to always drink like hot chocolates before we went to bed. So every time I made my mum a hot chocolate, I'd put laxatives in the hot chocolate. So in the morning, she had to drive us from Toongabby all the way to Parramatta, so I couldn't get to school any other way. So
1: Joanne.
4: So the next morning, she'd have really bad belly aches and be like sitting on the toilet.
0: Oh, that's awful.
1: I sleep with one eye open around Joanne.
3: Wow.
0: That's
1: holy
0: dooly.
1: How long did you do that for, Joanne?
4: I would probably say at least a couple of times a month.
3: Oh, my God.
1: Vicious.
3: Was she losing weight like no tomorrow? Looking like a supermodel by the end of the month.
0: Slipping stuff in someone's drink, like Bill Cosby. This is Bill Cosby-like behaviour.
1: You go to jail for that.
0: Yes. Joanne, wait right there.
3: And Lath in Picton, what did you do to get out of school?
5: Hey, afternoon, guys. It wasn't me. It was my mate. We would have been year 7 or 8, and he was skipping school for the day. And so we told him, look, if you're going to jig, get us out of school as well. And so he come up with this brilliant idea to call up the school and do a bomb scare.
0: Oh, no.
5: But the stupid thing he did, he called from his house. So he got us out of school for the afternoon, even though it wasn't the whole day. But then in about half an hour after he made the phone call, he had about 20 federal coppers. And lucky the principal went into bat for him big time, and he didn't get a massive he didn't get expelled or a massive suspension. But, he wasn't the sharpest tool in the shed when it comes to making a prank call from the home phone. So, yeah, but we did get out a bit of a school for it. So it was half decent.
1: Well, we don't condone doing any of that sort
0: do
1: of
0: that,
1: stuff.
0: Kids. That's
3: be
0: hard.
3: Smarter
1: might
3: if you are going to do it.
1: Might have been back in the day. But not now. Don't do it now, kids, if you're listening. Who are we going to pick for these Foo Fighters tickets?
0: I think Lath from Picton. What do you think?
3: Yeah, it's hard to beat, to be honest. That's a lot of...
1: That's a lot of strife.
3: Yeah.
1: There's a lot. There would have been a lot of flashing blue lights outside.
0: But honourable mentions to the first two. Brian, great stories. We'll have to do that one again.
1: I like that one. So we're going Lath?
0: I think so, Lath, yeah. Get on board, mate. You're going to see Foo Fighters take cover tour to Sydney, of course, Stadium November 10. FrontierTouring.com. You can get your tickets now. This is the Triple M Rush Hour.

0: out at bestchance.com.au.
1: Oh, yes, we're giving away Bo Ryan's BT50 from Rockdale Mazda. What are you driving, Taylor, these days?
2: I've got bus. A Q7.
1: Q7?
2: Yeah, because it's got to be big enough to have the twins capsules in it, mate.
1: They're lame, those are.
2: Oh, please, what do you drive?
1: Never mind about what
2: yeah,
1: I drive.
2: Yeah, that's right.
1: Bo Ryan's BT50, 4x2 pickup from our mates at Rockdale Mazda. Do we have someone, Nathan?
3: I think we do. Who's on the line there? Hello,
1: Patrick,
3: are you with us?
1: Fenner.
4: Yes. How you going?
3: Well, guess what, Patrick? We're going well, but you'll be going even better because you've just received the key that may be the opening of Bo Ryan's BT50.
1: Oh, yeah.
4: Oh, unreal. Unreal.
1: Now, Patrick, speaking of what people drive, what do you drive?
4: I drive a Toyota Hiace van.
1: Oh, a Toyota Hiace van?
4: But I need a U.
1: You do. Well, you don't need a Hiace van.
3: I reckon, he's in the painting game. You in the painting game, Patrick?
4: No, I was doing commercial cleaning, but I don't do that anymore.
1: Now you're just one of those creepy guys that drives around in a van.
4: Yeah.
1: Well, we'll get you out of that, mate.
3: Yeah, get you into a BT50.
1: Now, Bo, Cat and Woodsy will give another key away tomorrow morning from 5:30, and, of course, we'll do it again tomorrow at the rush hour, giving away Bo Ryan's Rockdale Mazda BT50 X2 4x2 pickup. Thank you, Patrick.
4: Thank you.
1: Triple M rush hour up next. A very special guest. The other half, the better half of the Montoyas, Marcelo Montoya joins us at Triple M.
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7: The M1 Kangyan here. We've got delays both ways after an earlier multi-vehicle crash. Slowing for traffic around West Gosford, the Central Coast Highway building into East Gosford after an earlier collision affecting traffic near Racecourse Road. It's also quite busy for the entrance road, Forrest's Beach, moving into Thaddo Bay. 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That's the latest traffic on the Central Coast 107.7 Triple M.
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0: Triple M's Rush Hour, it's Maroon, Taylor Montoya, Millie back on deck tomorrow, I believe, and of course Nathan Hindyland's Hindmarsh. But look, a very special guest to join us. This guy's played over 170 NRL games, started with the Doggies, went to the Wars, back to the Doggies, and of course he's married to our colleague here, Taylor Montoya, from the Montoya's podcast.
1: And this is an exclusive.
0: Very hard to get.
1: Yes, yeah.
0: I'm very hard to get this interview. Marcelo Montoya, welcome to the Rush Hour.
2: I tell you what, you're clutching at straws if you get me on the show. But hey, I'm glad to be on. I'm glad to be on. And thanks for looking after my wife, guys.
0: Thank you, mate.
3: No one said they've been looking after me, Mars. I've been copping nothing but abuse. So.
0: Well, we thought she might have upset another rugby league, another NRL legend who's a friend of the show.
1: Who's currently coaching.
0: Yeah, Parramatta.
1: Yeah. Could be balding. May not be.
0: Oh, there's none left up there. Now, Mars, congratulations on what is a wonderful career. You know, like the average NRL career, if you dig deep, is probably 30 games maybe. But, mate, here you are. You've clocked up over 170 with some very successful and competitive clubs. How do you feel when you look back on it?
2: It's crazy. It's been a wild journey. I mean, you know, when you're young, you just want to play NRL. You just want to play one game. And then once you get there, it's kind of like you're just grateful to be there. So I've been lucky enough to be around for 10 years. I spent some time at the Warriors as well. So, yeah, I'm very grateful. I thank God that I've been able to do what I've loved for so long. And I guess, you know, the page has turned now, and it's time to just, I guess, focus on my family now and give some time back to them.
3: You're probably not even going to be home, even less now, Mars. I ain't trying to sound all nice and stuff, but it's all
2: yeah,
3: good,
2: I
3: want
2: to sound... 100%, mate. 100%. Mate, you're right. You know what? This new role that the club has given me is probably a blessing in disguise, so I don't have to see my wife.
3: But... Yeah. Feelings are mutual, mate. I'm trying to get back out there too, so we're just two ships in the night.
2: But, mate, at the same time, it gives us more time to do some more podcast sets. So, you know, it's a win-win, Tay. It's a win-win.
1: Yeah. There you go.
0: Hey, can we just dig a little into this podcast, the Montoyas?
3: Mm.
0: Because I'm telling you, and I told you the other day at a function, Marcy, I heard one of the old bigwigs of radio saying it should be the next FM breakfast show. How do you feel about that?
2: Craig Bruce is an absolute champion. He put me and Tay together, actually, in terms of the podcast.
3: Yeah.
1: Okay.
3: We were already dating
1: because you're in the NYC and your wife was a cheerleader.
3: Exactly.
2: Yeah, that's right. So, yeah, look, it's pretty cool to get those raps from someone like that. I'm not real interested in doing radio. It's not my kind of thing.
3: Don't say that out loud, Mars. No, we could be getting a big contract offer.
2: I don't care, but
3: we've got to pay the bills,
2: fine.
3: Doll.
0: A big contract.
2: We just saw
0: offer.
2: One of the girls, mate.
0: A contract
2: we just
0: offer.
2: I saw one of the girls. Would be fine.
3: Yeah, you're lovely. My husband. Were you coaching today? What were you doing? What was your first day like?
2: It was actually weird, eh? So, we haven't even spoke since I told the club.
3: No.
2: When I came in, I thought it was just going to be the boys, but the whole club was down here. We had a coffee cart out, and we're having a coffee, and Sarah just told me to tell everyone. So, but it was different. I told him, and then Gus spoke to me this morning. He said, "I want you to just follow the coaching staff around for the rest of the year, and then I'll start my new role in November." But it was quite different, to be honest. I mean, the boys were taking the piss out of me because I put my new. Like the staff wear black shirts, so they were taking the piss out of me for wearing a different gear and just spraying me. So
1: yeah, we saw the presentation. Gus gave you the got out of the blue into the black. Mm. So now you can.
2: Yeah.
1: Are you going to be a specialist coach? Are you going to work with the wingers, mate, or the outside backs? Do you know what the role's going to be?
2: Yeah, well, like the start of it, honey, I was more so in the well-being role, but I think I'm not too sure what Gus wants me to do. I think he wants me to kind of head that way. Look, I'm just grateful that they've given me something to hang around. As you would know, Hindy, it's probably like a tough transition when you've done something your whole life, and
1: it sucks ass. It honestly does. It is. Be prepared, mate. We're not all the same, but be prepared that it is it's a tough. I found it quite tough over the probably 12 to 18 months, and you're sitting there you're watching the game, thinking I could be still out there. Did I make the right decision retiring?
2: Yeah.
1: Should I have done that? Should I have done this? There's so many things cross your mind. Then you go down a dark, dark hole. Not all of us.
2: Yeah.
1: Some of us do. I'm really making it sound
3: so I'm scared now. Thanks.
2: Nah, look, to be honest, honey, I'm in quite check with my emotions. And I felt today, I was like, it was a weight off my shoulders. And then when I'm watching the boys. I think, you know, the thing I'll miss the most is probably, you know, that last kind of 2 minutes, like that feeling you get in your stomach when you're with the boys about to run out. I think that's what I'll miss, honey.
1: Yeah.
2: I'm not going to miss the day-to-day in terms of the training and stuff like that, because that's probably why I can't do what I want to do, you know. And unfortunately, in the NRL, if you want to be, you know, like a player that's competitive, you've got to be able to do that every day. And my body just can't do that anymore.
0: And listen, mate, great luck with the podcast, the Montoyas, and whatever else you do in the media. I'm sure there'll be other things. But Marcelo Montoya, been a pleasure talking to you, mate.
2: Hey, thanks, guys. I appreciate it.
0: Do you want...
2: I love you.
0: Yep.
2: And thanks, Heine and Maroon, for looking after. That means a lot.
0: Anytime, of course, mate.
3: Thanks, Mars.
0: Triple M Rush Hour, Marcelo Montoya has hung up the boots after a wonderful career. We're going to come back, talk more NRL. We're going to talk to Australia's strongest man too, Bradman Houston, on the way at Triple M.
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6: West Gosford, two-car crash along the Central Coast Highway, Hilly Street, and delaying eastbound traffic back at the M1. Steady for the M1 northbound coming up from Sydney, making your way into Jillaby after an earlier crash. Through Marty, just watch out for reports of a crash heading off the M1 to Wyong Road. It was there a little earlier, still affecting traffic to Old Maitland Road. KFC's new lunchtime box full range packs an unreasonable amount of chicken into mouth-watering $5, $10 and $15 boxes. 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At the latest traffic on the Central Coast, 107.7 Triple M.
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26: Hi there, it's Amanda Myler with your news update. Pauline Hanson stuck up for her deputy leader Barnaby Joyce over that live TV interview where he yelled at his dog. The One Nation leader's also defended her comments made on the White Australia policy in a podcast with UK far-right activist Tommy Robinson.
27: It was not me advocating the White Australia policy. I was telling him when it changed.
26: A warning that this next story is not for little ears. A teenage boy has been arrested over allegedly killing his mother and seriously injuring his 12-year-old sister in Perth Southeast early this morning local time. If this raises concerns, please call 1-800-RESPECT. Public school teachers in Victoria will go on strike this Thursday after a majority of AEU members voted to turn down the state government's latest pay offer. They'll be stopping work for 24 hours to rally in the city and march to Parliament. And KPMG has announced a new CEO as it handles audit leak scandals. John Sams will take over following the resignation of Andrew Yates.
28: Did you know that diabetes is Australia's fastest growing chronic condition? Over 300 Australians are diagnosed with the condition every day. Search Diabetes Australia to find out more.
26: Anthony Seibold could be the next big name recruited by the PNG Chiefs. The former Manly Brisbane Souths coach has reportedly been offered a senior assistant coaching role under Willie Peters. New Dragons coach Dean Young spent his first official day on the job after securing the gig for 2 years. Club CEO Tim Watsford says they're not shy about aiming for finals in 2027. And in cricket, captain Pat Cummins, Josh Hazlewood and Nathan Lyon will return from injury for Australia's two-test series against Bangladesh next month.
23: Catch all the sporting action on the big screens at Wyong League Sports Bar. It's the next best thing to being at the game. Some say even better. The Sports Bar at Wyong League's Club. Game
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23: on.
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0: Clear skies on the coast tonight, falling to a low of 7 degrees. It's looking sunny tomorrow with clear skies forecast for the remainder of the week at this stage. 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
31: They're back for a big second hour. I know, as surprised as you are. Anthony Maroon, Millie Elliott and Nathan Hindmarsh. The Triple M Rush Hour.
0: Hello, everybody. Hour two of the Rush Hour. 0457 10 1049. Sue and Ange Lombardi. So yeah, they're listening on the radio. You know these people, Sue and Ange Lombardi?
1: Mate, they raised me to be the woman I am today.
0: Right, they've icons. Got a lot to answer for.
1: Icons. We actually call them the Osbournes of the Shire.
0: Right.
1: Yeah, so I'll let you create the imagination in your head.
0: Are they listening on a ghetto blaster?
1: Yeah, so when I told them I was doing this, they go, oh, we'll get the boombox out of the garage. I said, what's a boombox? They said they've got the big transmitter radio with an antenna.
0: Right.
1: And I said, you know you can just download the listener app. And they go, no, we prefer old school. I said, oh, fair enough.
4: That's going to be me.
0: Yeah.
4: I'm no good with technology.
0: Mm,
4: I know. If I can't change Foxtel to Netflix, I have a panic attack.
0: Get one of the kids.
4: Get in here. Yes.
0: A report has come out and named Sydney as the second most expensive city in the world for public transport. This is why anyone listening outside of Sydney, you don't want to live here.
1: No.
0: The Sydney monthly rate, public transport, at $216, up from $203 last year. London was the most expensive, $383 each month. Luxembourg was the cheapest. Luxembourg. Sydney is also the second most expensive city in the world for cigarettes and beer. Like, Paul, what? No wonder people are smoking these durries from the illegal shop.
4: The black market ones. They're taking a chunk out of our economy, the black market ciggies.
0: But, I mean,
4: nothing to tax.
0: A packet of durries is like $50 or $20. What are you going to pay? I'll do the right thing.
4: I'll do the right thing.
0: Yes.
4: Give back. Mm. Give back.
0: Triple M Rush Hour, Maroon, and so too is the great Taylor Montoya, our new team member. She's our Connor Watson, in off the bench, five-star performance every day. Nathan Hindmarsh up next. We're going to talk a bit of rugby league on the Triple M Rush Hour.
4: Songs.

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2: This is all my wheelhouse. 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
1: Brake fluids.
2: Yep. Need some more, actually, of that.
0: Okay, I'll send some of this home for Marcy. Coolants, greases, agriculture and industrial products. And don't embarrass him on the radio anymore, if you don't mind, please. The accreditation marks a significant milestone for Penrite. The company celebrates 100 years. Penrite Oil.
1: 100 years.
0: Still driven.

0: Let's have a look at a couple of these games. Team lists are out for this round of the NRL. Mitch Moses is playing.
1: Yeah, the Battle of the West.
0: Penrith, I think, will beat them.
1: Well, Penrith have been a bit shaky. I think they've only won... What have they won their Thursday nights? Eight of their last nine.
0: Well, they've lost three of their last four.
1: They've lost eight of their last nine on a Thursday night.
0: Wow. There you go. There's a good stat.
1: Thursday night footy doesn't sit well with them. Mm. And we know it's at CommBank. Mm. It's Para's home game.
0: Yeah.
1: Here we go. Para, this could be the start of our season here, knocking off the big dogs.
2: I love an upset. I'm going for Eels, this one.
0: Oh, you're crazy.
2: You reckon?
0: Yeah.
2: Well, they haven't been all that amazing, Penrith. They've had good games.
0: So...
1: They're sitting on top of the car.
2: Yeah, I know, but still not the Penrith from three years ago.
1: I think because we looked at last week when the Broncos knocked them off.
2: Yeah, exactly.
1: The Titans
2: Bulldogs
1: knocked,
2: beat them this year, Titans.
1: That's saying something.
2: So, watch what you say, mate.
1: Are they getting a bit, are they starting to show some cracks, are they?
2: They're getting a bit complacent, I think.
1: Ooh.
2: Heard it here first.
0: Now, a lot of this so-called experts are saying the Knights are just set to tumble down the ladder. The Knights are on the way out, up against the Roosters side with Toia and Tedesco, DCE, Sammy Walker. I think the Roosters would be too good.
1: Having James Tedesco and Bobby Toia back in, obviously that's going to strengthen their side no end. Crichton's still out. Obviously we know that. Who's in? Gagai's out for the Knights. So that's a big loss. Look, we're all going to go the chooks on this one.
2: Yeah. Mm-hmm.
1: But in saying that, though, I don't think that the Knights are playing as poorly as what you think or as bad as what you think, Anthony.
0: Yeah, I mean, I think
1: they're still going to be – they'll feature. They'll feature.
0: Don't you think –
1: You've got Dylan Brown, you've got Ponga, you've got Sharp.
0: Oh, they've got a great back five.
1: Bradman Best.
0: Yeah.
1: Yeah. Oh,
2: Marju.
0: 100%. Love to see him win. Now, Bunnies are in trouble. No Cam Murray, no Talis Duncan, no answer on when Latrell is coming back. And Jerome Hughes is back for Melbourne. Big out, Cam Murray. And the boy, the kid, Talis Duncan, been playing so well.
1: That's another big one, too. I didn't know that because we had him on the show, on Matty John's show on Sunday night and didn't know that. So that's a bit of a, unless he did it during the week. But yeah, a couple of big in, though, for the Storm. Jerome, they need to win every game, don't they?
0: Yeah. But no Munster, so. Who are you tipping here, Taylor?
2: I don't know, because Storm have this way of coming good towards the end of a season, and always they know how to play those big games too. So, look, I hope Rabbitohs win, because I'd rather see them in the eight than Storm.
0: Bloody oath.
2: Yeah.
0: Tigers have lost 9 of their last 11. But, look, I'm going to look at the team list here because, just really worried about the Tigers here, Nathan.
1: Well, they've got, we spoke earlier, Javon Andrews in the halves there. But they're still waiting on judiciary news, I think, the Tigers. So that'll watch this space. Yeah, their game last week, they just got absolutely...
2: Get any points on the board.
1: Pumped.
2: Yeah.
1: By the doggies. I still find them exciting to watch, though, the Tigers. They're still a side that I enjoy watching. Their brand of footy they play, yeah, they're not travelling that well. They've had some injuries. But, look, I still like the way they play. I don't ask me why. I think I have a soft spot for the Tigers that I want to see do well.
0: Mm.
1: And they had all those injuries against the Sharks, which kind of derailed their season.
2: Mm.
1: So, hopefully, look, maybe next year.
0: Yeah, yeah. What about the Doggies up with Critter coming back? Metcalf's going to play for the Warriors. Ooh. Look, I think the Warriors would probably give him a good kick up the arse, personally. Taylor?
2: Wow, that was savage.
1: I just wanted to get that directed at you.
2: Yeah, put some respect on their name, please.
0: Sorry about that.
2: Dogs have an upset in them as well. Now that Critter's back too, don't underestimate his value he adds to the team.
1: Yeah, I don't know about... he adds value, don't get me wrong, but in the six, he's been named in the six again.
2: Mm.
1: I don't know whether you could have, found a place for him in the centres again. I don't know.
2: Because
1: I thought they did outstanding last week with O'Sullivan in there. And,
0: This is the feel-good game. Like, it's like a soccer-friendly, this one. Dragons-Titans. I mean, they couldn't fall over each other to get a win, but someone has to win.
1: I don't think the Titans are going to do what they did last week, and I think the Dragons, and I tipped the Dragons last week, and they were close to knocking off. They had some dodgy calls go against them last week, the Dragons. I'm going the Dragons. Who's in and who's out here?
0: Brimson's out. He's a big out, Brimson.
1: Tuipulotu's back. Gula, Webster. Yeah, AJ Brimson out. That's a big loss for the Titans. He was impressive last week.
0: We'll get your official tips later in the week. Obviously, no Dom Trbojevic for Manly. We'll talk about that.
1: If you're listening at home in the car with our Team List Tuesday, we've done an outstanding job. Well, I hope that's going to help your tips during the week.
0: And we'll do the tips again later in the week when we're supposed to. Okay, this is Radiohead on the Triple M Rush Hour. Maroon, Taylor Montoya, and Nathan Hylandlands Hindmarsh. This is Triple M.

0: Triple M's Rush Hour. And this is Maroon. Taylor Montoya in for Millie Elliott, who's off on her NRLW journey, which we're trying to bring to an end. And Nathan Hindmarsh as well. 133353 is the number that you call. Yesterday, Taylor, you on the show, so much feedback. Some of it actually good. And you told us about some unwarranted advice that you were given. I'll play the audio so you don't have to say it again.
1: I took my twins out for a beautiful esplanade walk in Cronulla, right? And I've got the double stroller. But the girls are at the age now where as soon as we walk past a park, they'll start crying because they want to go to the park and I didn't have enough time. So I'm walking, the girls are screaming, and this middle-aged man had the audacity to look at me and goes, "Why didn't you just shove a dummy in there?" And I looked at him, I said, "I can tell you where I'd love to shove one, actually."
0: I mean, I think you were being incredibly rude, I have to say.
1: Are you for real?
0: Yeah. I mean, all the man said was maybe they need a dummy.
2: What tone did he say it?
1: I'm about to shove a dummy up Maroon in a second if he continues.
0: I've already got one.
1: That was the tone.
0: I'm actually chewing on a minty up there at the moment.
1: Lovely.
0: So what was his tone? How did he say it?
1: No, he was being sarcastic.
0: Like, tell us how he said it.
1: Oh, have you tried a dummy? Like that.
0: I feel like you're very aggressive.
1: Yeah, I am. But I'm a mum of twins and I don't sleep. So you know what? That's my punching bag for the day. Keep your mouth shut and keep walking.
0: You know, you're getting, I don't know what goes on your podcast, but you've come on here, you've upset listeners in the show, you've upset Nathan Brown, the old footy coach.
1: Well, you keep bringing that back to life, Maroon, so you're doing more damage.
2: Just because he didn't put any money into the wishing well of your wedding?
0: Yeah.
2: Is that enough? Is that...
0: Does that matter that much?
2: I'll
0: put in.
1: Italian. We actually do care about the money a lot, actually.
0: Of course.
1: Yeah, I do care.
0: But unhinged advice. I remember, like, when we were, like, you know, 15, 16, so 1981, 1982, like, people in our street would say to you, like, you know, if you're nervous, you want to calm yourself down, have a cigarette. Don't get addicted to them, but just have a cigarette. It'll just calm you down, you know?
2: Yeah.
0: Have a ciggy.
1: How can you not get addicted?
0: Just calm you down a little bit.
2: Yeah, my granddad gave me a couple of bits of advice. The first one was, before you get married, have a good look at the mother-in-law.
0: Yeah, right.
2: Have a good look at the mother-in-law.
0: Well, you did that because you've seen your mother-in-law's breasts.
1: What?
2: Yeah, she went down a slippery slide, like a water slide.
1: In the dress.
2: I went down first, then she went down after. When she's jumped up out of the water, the old fun bag was out.
1: Oh, wow.
2: Only one.
1: Poor thing.
0: And you know what? Hashtag impressive.
1: Was Maroon there? I bet he was hiding behind a tree somewhere.
2: Behind a tree, behind a bush. Be like Homer Simpson, he's walked back into the bush.
1: Yeah, he would.
2: And the other bit of advice was, if you're going to grow some stuff.
0: Marijuana.
2: Grow it out where, grow it where it's just in broad daylight.
0: Right.
2: Grow it where no one would think it's being grown.
0: Mm. People go, that looks like.
2: Yeah.
0: Yeah.
2: They wouldn't stop and check. Yeah. Oh, surely it can't be there.
0: Yeah.
2: Mm. Yeah.
0: So did you take that advice?
2: Never. Of course I didn't.
0: Mm.
1: You could on your farm too.
0: Oh my God,
1: have I just exposed something?
0: You know,
2: electricity bills through the roof.
1: My dad gave me similar advice. He always said when I was at school, you know, when you go to these parties, if anyone ever offers you some fun tablets, you make sure you always bring them home first and I'll try
0: what
1: them,
0: he said?
1: See if they're safe.
0: Ah.
1: And you know what? That always stuck with me.
2: Medicinal purposes, of course.
1: Absolutely,
0: Do you think your dad is taking these kind of pills still?
1: He's very happy all the time, to be honest. He's got a great laugh as well. So he's, whatever he's having, I'd like to have.
2: He could be just happy in his marriage.
1: No, absolutely not. They don't even sleep in the same bed anymore.
2: I can't wait for that stage.
1: Well, snoring, if you keep up the snoring, that'll get you there.
0: When were you given some unhinged or unwarranted advice? Like advice that you were given when you were young and you look back and go, that guy was a moron.
2: Have you seen those ones you see on social media? Can't park there, mate. Have you seen those ones? And it's like a car accident that's...
0: Somewhere
2: where they totally shouldn't be. Yeah. Someone will drive past. You can't park there, mate.
0: When were you given some unhinged or unwarranted advice and what was your response? Now, you might have had, like, aunties and uncles like mine, complete morons. Mm. But you didn't know that when you were 14. You thought they knew what they were talking about. 133353, this is what I'm going to give you, crazy kids. $100 to spend at Red Rooster.
1: Ooh.
0: That's some chickens, some chippies, some nuggies, some...
2: Chicken gravy roll.
0: Oh, bloody
2: bloody.
0: I'm going to say it. Shit year. Shit year.
2: Say it.
0: 1-3-3-5-3 Go to it. When were you given some unhinged or unwarranted advice? Triple M.
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5: Marty, a crash for the M1 off-ramp to Wyong Road, still affecting northbound traffic. No delays for the M1, though, heading northbound from Bar Point. We've got delays for the Central Coast Highway around West Gosford and building for Point Glare, Brisbane Water Drive. 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That's latest traffic on the Central Coast, 107.7 Triple M.
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0: Triple M Rush Hour, Maroon, Taylor Montoya, Nathan Hindmarsh. Our number is 133353. And look, we're asking the question, it's all about advice. And when have you received some really bad, unhinged and unwarranted advice? And maybe you got a bit older and looked back and said, that was a stupid thing to tell a young kid. 133353, let's go to the phones.
1: Marie, what's your unhinged advice you got given?
2: A long time ago, before parent rooms were such a big thing, they weren't hardly in existence, I was at a fairly major shopping centre with my young child that I'd just got out of hospital after 3 months, and I had secretly squirreled down into the bottom corner and faced away from people and started feeding her. Tapped me on the shoulder and he said, you need to go to the toilet and do that.
3: Oh, my God.
1: I said,
2: if it's your choice to have your dinner in the toilet, so be it. We do not choose to do that.
0: Nice comeback.
3: Good on you, Marie. Honestly, mind your business.
1: Did you say to tap him on the shoulder? That's a
3: mate.
1: Weirdo.
3: He's lucky you didn't deck him one, Marie. Yeah.
0: Did you use the word perv?
3: Yeah.
0: Love it.
3: Because why would he even notice her breastfeeding? Keep walking. Jog on.
0: Nothing to see here.
3: Yes.
0: 133353.
3: I'm actually some milk. Take that, mate.
0: Right in his eye.
3: Want a sip?
0: That's probably what he wanted, the freak.
3: Probably, you're right.
0: Sharon, did you ever get any unhinged or unwarranted advice?
4: Oh, hell yes.
0: Tell us, please.
4: An old neighbour behind us used to stand at the fence line with a bucket on his head barking at our two dogs.
3: Oh.
4: Yep. Bucket on the head.
0: Right.
4: Anyway, yep. And this particular day, I'd had a gutful. So I proceeded to walk down the steps, went to the gate. He yelled out to me, love your neighbour, so go and sit down, have a wine.
0: Is that what he said?
4: Yes. Yeah,
0: so after he was teasing your dogs with a bucket on his head.
4: Teasing the dogs with a bucket on his head. So I started running to the back fence. Well, he soon took off. I'm yelling out, I'll show you where you can put your wine.
3: Yes.
0: Yes.
4: And then he went and stood and hid behind the tree with the bucket on his head.
3: Okay, he sounds like a sicko. Yeah.
0: Problem. Wait right there, Shazza. Wait right there. Now let's go to you, Dean. What happened, Dino?
5: Yeah, mate, when I was an apprentice, my stepfather told me you'd never, ever stick your finger where you wouldn't stick your old fella.
1: That's good advice.
0: That's good advice.
5: There's many places where a mechanic can stick his finger, but you wouldn't stick it in a lot of places.
1: I'm just trying to picture things where
0: stick your finger.
5: In lots of places, Maroon. Yeah, lots of places.
0: I can't think of I don't do any sort of handyman jobs, but, you know, I wouldn't stick my finger in a hole in the wall.
3: Nah, you don't know what's on the other side, do you?
0: Could be an electrical cable or something. Mm. Anyway, I think that's good advice, Dean. Never stick your finger where you wouldn't stick your old fella.
1: I like that.
0: I like it.
1: Tell my boys that. We're four boys. Boys, gather around. Do not.
0: So, you wouldn't stick your finger in a hot pie. Or a custard pie.
1: But haven't you seen American pie? Haven't you seen the...
0: That's where I was
1: warm
0: headed.
1: Warm apple
3: life
1: pie.
3: Life lessons.
1: Yeah.
3: Yep.
0: Well, anyway, I think we're going to give Marie the prize. What? Because, you know, obviously you really blew up there.
3: Yeah, I agree with Maria. Mm. Like I said, let's go back in time and give him a bit of a spray.
0: Get Australia's favourite roast for only $10. That's a whole roast chicken from Red Rooster every Monday, Tuesday, Wednesday. 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We're going to speak to Australia's strongest man. Oh, he's a beast of a thing. This guy is a suitful. And his name is Bradman Houston. And he's coming up straight after Spider Bait on the Triple M Rush Hour.

0: Triple M Rush Hour, Maroon, Taylor Montoya, Hindy, Millie Elliott is back tomorrow. Hey, 23-year-old Western Sydney local Bradman Houston, Australia's strongest man, dominating some of the toughest strength events on the planet to claim the national title. What does he squat? 330 kilo. He can deadlift 380 kilograms, and he can overhead press 180. He'll be showing off his incredible strength at the Oz Fitness Expo this September, and it's a pleasure to have him in the studio. Bradman Houston, welcome.
1: Thank you. Thanks for having me.
0: So, you know, like you grew up in Bankstown, so mad rugby league area or soccer. Yeah. How did you find your way to being a strong man?
1: So when I was in primary school, I started with soccer. And then going into high school, when I grew, got taller, I started basketball. I was playing reps at St. George. And then when the first COVID lockdown happened, the season got cancelled. So then I started, my dad had bought me a weight set. So I started doing that in my garage. One of my sister's friends was training powerlifting at the time. I messaged him to give me a program, started doing that, and thought, I actually prefer this more than basketball. So stuck with it.
2: Well, there you go. So you're 23.
1: 155
2: kgs.
1: Yes.
2: And 6'5".
1: Yes.
2: You're a big human.
1: Thank you.
2: You're a big bopper.
1: Thank you.
2: And you're Australia's strongest man.
1: Yes.
2: What's next for you?
1: On Monday, I fly out to Ireland for a Strongman Champions League. So similar to like the Soccer Champions League, like a bunch of competitions through Europe. And then at the end, there's a final in South Africa. Then after that, I'll be competing at the Australian Fitness Expo in September, doing a couple of exhibition lifts there. And at the end of the year, I'll be going to America in November.
3: Busy. And how long into your weightlifting journey did you realize, hang on, I'm stronger than the average?
1: At the start, I was nothing special, like compared to my mates and everything. Like at school, I was like still like the fifth tallest, so people bigger than me at school, like a bunch of basketball boys, things like that. And they're all stronger than me. But then it's just discipline. Like I'm the one who found the weights and stuck with it the longest.
3: Mm.
2: Really. Yeah, okay.
3: Do you take creatine?
1: Yes.
3: Does that actually help? Because I want to start taking it.
1: It does help. And if you don't prefer the powder, try loaded candy gummies.
3: Yeah.
2: Oh, okay.
1: Yeah.
0: So if you don't, are they legal?
1: Yes.
0: Or you can only get them in Bankstown.
3: Are you allowed to take peptides in your sport or no?
1: Yeah, it's untested.
2: Oh, okay.
0: Oh, that's all great.
3: That's cool.
2: Do we go down that other avenue?
1: Probably not.
2: No, okay. mate, what does it take? Just say, because you're Australian champion,
1: yeah.
2: Right? So how do you become, obviously, where do you need to get to become world's strongest man behind? Who is it? He's Mitchell Hooper at the moment, isn't it?
1: So he was actually my first coach.
2: Okay.
1: So when he studied at Sydney University.
0: So he's another Aussie, mate.
1: No, he's Canadian, but came over to study exercise physiology at Sydney Uni. And he's the one that he used to train at my old gym. We met, and then after I stopped like more powerlifting focus, he looked after me for strongman. But then when he went back, we did World's Strongest Man, got too busy. He dropped off with the coaching, and I moved on from him.
2: So do you have to lift heavier concrete balls than he does?
1: Yes, eventually that's the goal.
2: And what else is there? Is there a truck pull? Do you do a truck pull?
1: So each competition is like five different events. Usually there's some deadlift, there's some overhead, there's a moving event. And then there's like a miscellaneous event, like your truck pulls, things like that.
2: Yep.
1: And then it's the big balls.
2: Oh, the big balls the big test?
1: Usually it's like the end of it, because it's like the most traditional one. So right at the end of the competition is usually the

0: last event, and the big balls get brought out.
1: And the hardest thing with the big balls, so I'll describe it to the listeners, they're giant, big, round, concrete balls. You've got to lift up and put them on top of a certain height, like a barrel or something like that, keg barrel sort of thing.
0: Yeah, so sometimes it's barrels, sometimes just like a steam.
1: And what weight do they go up to?
0: At Australia's Strongest Man, the run was, you had to do 160 kilos, 170, 180, 190, and 210 in a row.
2: 210 kilo ball, concrete.
0: Yeah. Yeah.
2: Pardon me.
1: Carry those around all day.
2: Well, mate, the good thing is, you know, when it's all done, by the time you are 30, you'll be right to go. Sergeant at arms for a bikey club. You'll get a gig, no problem.
0: It's a potential career path?
2: Yeah, bloody oath, mate. That'll keep you going.
1: Bradman, how much of it is diet and how much of it is exercise?
0: Yeah, I say it's 50-50. It's just like driving a car, right? If you don't put the right petrol in the car, it's not going to run properly. So you need to train hard, but also you need to fuel yourself for the training to be able to perform properly.
1: All right, take us through your day of diet. Breakfast.
0: Breakfast is a bagel, an egg, avocado, and rice bubbles with some milk, but like protein powder in the milk and some honey for the carbs. Then first snack is a shake. So that's 500 mils of milk, protein powder, peanut butter.
1: Mm-hmm. Just writing those down. Yep.
0: And lunch is 350 grams of mince.
1: Yep, that's where I was going wrong. See, I was doing 400 grams of mince.
2: And a chicken roll.
0: Lean beef bits as well.
1: Of course, yeah,
0: and
1: yeah.
0: And some rice in there and some veggies. Then before training's another bagel just with jam. And then dinner's whatever mum makes.
1: Oh, okay, so mum still looks after you?
0: Yeah, I still look at them, yeah.
1: Yeah, yeah, beautiful. Did she pack your lunch?
0: No,
1: did she drive you in here today?
0: No, she did not.
2: All right, well, listen, we look forward, mate. Look, we're really rooting for you. We're pumped for you.
1: Hang on, before we go, here's one for you. The Highland Games in Bundanoon.
0: Yeah.
1: Look, if you ever want to enter a strongman competition, get down there. The best of the best get down to Bundanoon for the Highland Games.
0: I know. I missed out on that one last year. So,
1: Cabre tossing, the big balls, all that sort of stuff.
0: Cabre tossing, I reckon, is harder than the balls. That is
1: Because I've got a Scottish background. And we used to cabre toss in the backyard with like sticks and logs and stuff. Yeah, the old timber, pine treated posts and all that sort of stuff. And I don't mind it. I don't mind. I flipped it once. I find myself, I'm going to give myself a rap here.
2: Toss the cabre.
1: I'm pretty handy at tossing the cabre.
2: Well, we always knew you were good at tossing, didn't we?
1: The cabre.
2: The Australian Fitness Expo is coming to Sydney 11 to 13 September. And you can watch these events. 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
0: Thank you. Thank you, guys.
2: Triple M.
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2: Triple M Rush Hour, it's Maroon, it's Taylor Montoya filling in for Millie, it's Hindy, and of course we will be getting you back on a more regular basis. Taylor, you're just absolutely kicking ass in here.
1: Are we getting you back on a more regular basis?
2: Bloody earth we are, yes. Oh,
27: is that okay, mate?
1: That's fine, that's great. I do. I do.
27: Okay.
2: Did you want to...
1: But I will, though. I will. That wasn't a... Did that sound like it was like
27: it
1: a...
27: It sounded very like, I'm the boss here. You know?
2: Well, he is. He's the boss. He's on the big bucks.
1: No, I'm not.
2: He's our salary cap. He takes up our salary cap.
1: No, I'm not.
2: He's like our Jerome Luai.
27: Oh, is that why I'm getting pennies for this?
2: Yeah, that's right.
27: Yeah, it makes sense.
2: And I'm like Gerald Skelton just out here on the wing. So we wanted to finish the night with a little bit of Barnaby Joyce.
1: Yes, our final thought. If you haven't heard Barnaby, he was doing an interview on the ABC. Here's a clip from it.
28: Sit down! Sorry, it's a dog.
1: Yeah, so that was mid-interview with the ABC, and he just did this again.
0: Sit down! Sorry, it's a dog.
1: Yeah. I kind of get that. I get that he was on his back veranda. He was doing a, like a, what would you call it? Like a, not Skype, what do they call
2: it? Piece to camera, we would call it. Piece to camera.
1: Did I say Skype? Piece to camera. And his dog's obviously annoying him, and his dog's not sitting still. So he's just going, sit down!
2: Yeah. I don't believe you should speak to your dog like that.
27: Me either.
0: Sit down!
1: Yeah. You know a dog is a pack animal?
0: It's right. A dog.
2: Yeah.
1: Was it the dog? Because we didn't see the dog.
2: Mm. What do you think it might have been?
1: Was it a child? Could have been a child.
2: Yeah.
1: Could have been a child there. So
2: another human being.
1: Yeah. But no, they're a pack animal, and they need to be told to sit down. Well, or they need a leader.
2: My little guy does not like being yelled at like that.
1: Can I just say, you in your relationship with your dog, Da Vinci,
2: yeah,
1: you cannot be sitting taking a dump with your dog on your lap.
2: Well, he likes it.
1: I've said this before, that is wrong, and it upsets me that you can have a dog on your lap doing that.
2: It's a victimless crime. It's a victimless crime. I put him down.
27: Oh, you do
2: that. Or I can hold him with one hand and wipe. I can hold him with one hand and wipe. Because he's only a little dog. He's only 7 kilos of dog.
27: That's cool. Aren't you scared he's going to pass out from the fumes in the bathroom?
2: No, he loves being. As soon as he sees me head to the toilet, he's in there waiting for me. That's and it's sick. A little moment, little bonding moment.
27: Oh, I love my dog, but I'd never hold him while I take a dump.
2: Is he a little sausage dog?
27: A little miniature sausage dog.
2: I'll tell you
27: dog.
2: What, when I come to your place, I'll take a dump and I'll nurse your dog.
27: Louis, Jesus.
1: So you think Barnaby's been, he's out of line?
2: Yeah, 100%. You don't speak to the dog like that.
27: Yeah, and surely you can, like, just keep it together for an interview. Like, what's to say he was just trying to dodge the question and that's why he was, like, trying to... you know, distract them.
0: I have to apologise for this dog, which has decided to bail up.
4: Don't worry about the dog. Just answer the question.
0: No, don't be rude. So, what was the question?
27: See? Because I believe he was being asked about Pauline Hanson and her leadership.
2: Oh.
27: So maybe that's a way to get out of... answering the question.
2: So there was no dog.
27: I don't reckon there was a dog child or anything.
1: It's a fake dog.
27: Yes, because did you even hear? Like, surely if you're yelling at a dog like that, it's because they're barking and you can't hear the journo.
1: Maybe his tail was just on the ground, like, swiping.
27: But, like, if that's going to distract you, are you really the type of person that should be in politics?
2: Oh, I think you're digging a little
1: bit. Sit down! Did you ask me a question?
27: Which bitch are you talking to?
1: Oh, God. Did not go there.
2: Anyway, the issue is for you two is do you or do you not speak to your dog like that? And you don't.
27: No way.
2: And I don't. Only people.
1: Sit down.
2: Yeah.
1: And
2: I just sit down! No. Anyway, Taylor.
1: A lot of people out there do speak to their dog like that.
2: Yeah, and it's not right.
27: Yeah.
2: It's not right.
1: But who says? How do you know that that's not right?
2: Because it puts fear into the dog.
1: How do you know that?
2: But, well, I know my dog, and
1: here
2: it would put fear into
1: dog
2: him.
1: Specialists now.
2: Everything
1: you're
2: puts
1: a,
2: fear.
1: You're a dog. You're a
2: I'm
1: mind,
2: a specialist
1: you
2: on my dog.
1: You're a dog mind
2: I'm
1: reader.
2: I'm a specialist on my dog.
1: I had a friend that thought she was a dog mind reader.
27: Mm, right. Oh, I love that.
2: How did she get on?
1: Tell you what. Anyway.
2: A dog mind
1: sit
2: reader.
1: Down.
27: Sit
2: now,
27: down.
2: What we're going to do, Taylor, is we're going to get our people to speak to your people and get you back in here more often.
27: Thanks,
1: I'm just going to let you know, Taylor, you've been outstanding, but I love dogs. I'm just going to let you know. I have two dogs at home. I love dogs.
27: No, I can tell
1: you. Yes, but I grew up on a dairy farm with lots of dogs around.
27: Because they're working dogs, right?
1: Yeah.
27: Yeah.
1: And Barnaby's dog's a working dog too.
27: Okay, if there was a dog, yes.
2: Well, that's no excuse.
1: If there was a dog.
2: See you tomorrow on The Rush Hour.
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6: Marty, for the M1 northbound off-ramp to Wyong Road, it will be closed from 9 p.m. tonight with a vehicle salvage after an earlier crash. Travelling on the M1 Bar Point, delay free both ways. Traffic is slowing up around Terrigal for Terrigal Drive, Oceanview Drive and Tumyumby for Wyong Road. 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You'll get instructions soon on what to do. 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
38: Hi there, it's Amanda Myler with your news update. A warning that this first story is not for little ears. Two crime scenes have been set up after a woman was found dead and her 12-year-old daughter seriously injured in Perth Southeast. Detective Acting Inspector Jessica Securo says the girl escaped the Bentley home and raised the alarm.
0: The girl was provided with emergency first aid and conveyed to hospital, where she remains receiving medical treatment.
38: A teenage boy is assisting homicide detectives. If this raises concerns, please call 1-800-RESPECT. Tens of thousands of public school teachers will go on strike this Thursday after voting against the latest pay offer from the Victorian government. And Pauline Hanson's laughed over Barnaby Joyce's live TV interview that's gone viral after he paused briefly to yell at his dog.
1: Are you really comfortable with where she is taking you?
2: I think... Sit down! Sorry, it's a dog.
38: The One Nation leader says we're all human.
4: Research shows that regularly eating ultra-processed foods can increase your risk of developing type 2 diabetes by 53%. Search Diabetes Australia for more about the nation's fastest-growing chronic condition.
38: South star Latrell Mitchell will see a neurologist to fix a nerve issue. He has been out since round 11. Panthers coach Ivan Cleary says he has no concerns about his side's form despite losing three of their past four games. Bulldogs winger Marcelo Montoya has retired from the game, effective immediately. He was planning to play out the season, but he says his body can't keep up with the rigours of first-grade footy anymore. And Anthony Seibold's been linked to the PNG Chiefs in a senior assistant coaching capacity.
11: Catch all the sporting action on the big screens at Wyong League Sports Bar. It's the next best thing to being at the game. Some say even better. The Sports Bar at Wyong League's Club. Game
37: Triple
11: on.
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13: Clear skies on the coast tonight, falling to a low of 7 degrees. It's looking sunny tomorrow with clear skies forecast for the remainder of the week at this stage. 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
22: Yes, hello, welcome to Triple M NRL Daily here on your Tuesday, which means the journos are in the house. Two absolute greats from Code Sports, Brent Reed and David Riccio. How are you, boys?
23: Very good, Charlie. I'm pumped for this show. I'm really keen.
24: I could see that when you walked in and sat down.
23: Shoulders are back.
24: You did it with urgency.
23: You know what? We're getting close to the final month of winter.
24: How good.
22: Yeah, how good is that?
23: I hate winter.
24: And then the finals
23: winter.
24: Come, and then World Cup, and then the year's over.
22: I know.
23: Well, don't wish life away, Reedy. Seriously.
24: No, look, the holidays. I'm wishing
23: winter.
24: Holidays.
23: Winter drives me mental.
24: Oh, it's the worst.
22: Reedy's counting down the days to retirement. I can just see him with his sauna at home and the Tesla. Are you a golfer, Reedy?
24: I do golf a little bit, but not during the season. I never played. Actually, I'm booked in to play this weekend, this Saturday.
22: Yeah, cool.
24: I'm not sure I can play that.
22: I can see you becoming a golfer, getting really into golf in a couple of years, and you're just playing golf, driving your Tesla around,
24: living the dream. And going, you know what I'll be doing? Like Buzz, I'll be going to the Gold Coast in winter.
22: Yeah, beautiful. Yeah. Love beautiful. That. Get away from this cold weather. I miss Buzz.
23: We all miss him.
22: But lots to get to on this show today. Joey Manu could be the next bloke signed by our great friend Michael Chamis for PNG, so keep an eye out for that. Plus, we're talking Dean Young. Dragons have finally got their coach for the next couple of years. And Dave, we might get a hot take from you later in the show.
23: Yeah, maybe.
24: Something big.
23: Squeeze one out of me.
24: Something big.
22: We might also really have to unpack your bizarre Stephen Crichton cons because we got a lot of feedback around
24: on
22: Sunday's show. But you've got NRL Daily here with Charlie White, Brent Reed, and Dave Riccio. We'll be back very shortly.

0: Triple M NRL Daily with Brent Reed, David Riccio and Charlie White. Breaking news and the biggest names in the game.
1: And nobody does the NRL like Triple M.
2: Boys, let's talk the big story of the day. Joey Manu, photographed with Michael Chamis on one of those buses that takes you from the terminal to the plane to go to PNG. Is this happening, boys? Is this a chance?
3: It's a massive chance. I mean, he wouldn't go there if it wasn't Charlie, right? He's got a year left. His contract with Racing 92 and French Rugby ends in May next year. I'd imagine he'll find a club for the rest of next year and then he'll move to PNG if all things go well in the next couple of days. If his family enjoys it over there, he enjoys it over there, there's every chance Joey Manu signs for the Chiefs.
2: Wow.
3: Chammy's on fire.
4: Yeah.
3: Not sold on it, Dave?
4: Yeah, no.
3: You don't sound like you're sold on it.
4: No, he's an absolute superstar, right? Okay.
2: Chammy or Manu?
4: Yeah, Joey. But he's 32, halfway through he turns 32 halfway through the 2028 season. So in his first season with the Chiefs, halfway through that year, he turns 32. He wouldn't have played rugby league for 4 years. Now the catch is, to your point, he probably needs to find a club halfway through next season to get that, to get back in tune with rugby league. And then he's had some knee issues in the past. He's got a bit of a chronic knee issue that will need work. Yeah, it's a good signing. It would be a good signing, but I just think some of these signings, are they long? They're not long-term plans, are they?
3: Well, I don't think anyone can be a long-term plan in PNG. I think all these guys are signing for 2-3 years because that's as you know, you're asking guys to go there and live in a, what's he call it?
2: It's a resort.
3: A resort, okay.
4: No. You're missing the point. All these guys
3: as
4: are
3: in the
4: that,
3: age, right?
4: Yes, in that age bracket where you would only offer them 2 to 3 years.
3: Yeah. Well, I mean, they need some experience. It's important you have experience over there. They've got plenty of time to go and sign some young blokes, Dave.
4: Mm.
3: I'm not too worried about it. I reckon the one thing they've got right that Perth didn't get right is they've gone and got their marquee straight away, right? They're going to have Luai, Lomax, potentially Manu.
4: It's completely unfair to compare them to Perth.
3: Why?
4: Because PNG can offer Joey Manu $500,000, which is actually $1 million.
3: Yeah, Perth can offer them magnificent beaches and you don't have to live in a resort.
4: Well, they've now got a marquee. You're downplaying the resort.
3: Well, would you want to go and live in a resort for five years?
4: Clearly a lot of players do.
3: Well, only for a short time though, Dave.
4: Yeah, because of their age bracket.
3: I think you're selling short Perth as Perth as a destination.
4: The Chiefs can offer Joey Manu $500,000 on the cap and $500,000 offered, which equates to $2 million.
3: Okay. What do you mean 500 offered? Why?
4: No, TPAs.
3: Well, I mean, Jerome's snapped all them up and Alex Johnston. I'm not sure how many can be left for Joey Manu.
4: That's it in PNG now.
3: Well, I can't imagine there'd be 500 grand for Joey Manu. Well, I don't know, Dave. I'm just saying.
4: But it's not,
3: Perth
4: it's
3: had
4: not
3: time.
4: It's not
3: Perth had time to go and sign marquee players, right? Before PNG was even
4: in
3: the marketplace.
4: Agree.
3: And it didn't happen. So I'm saying they've got
4: I'm not downplaying that they've been poor in that regard.
3: They've got to ask about, right? Because Perth has signed all these young blokes and workers, but they haven't signed any marquee blokes.
4: No.
3: PNG got it right. They've gone and signed the marquees first.
4: Yep.
3: That's what Perth should have done. That's all I'm saying, Dave.
4: Yeah.
3: And you're having a shot at me.
4: No, I'm not.
3: Now you're ripping into me. That's all I'm saying, Dave.
4: It's not a level playing field. I appreciate they've done a better job getting their marquees.
3: It was when PNG weren't even around. When Perth was shopping.
4: Perth's million isn't the same as PNG's million.
3: Perth was shopping before PNG were even in the market.
4: Perth's million isn't the same.
3: I understand that, but Perth was.
4: That's not the same.
3: Perth was shopping before PNG were even in the market.
4: Yep.
3: And Perth didn't sign a marquee name.
4: No.
3: Well, Perth weren't even. PNG weren't even around.
4: I'll give you they're terribly slow out of the blocks on that front. But they're not in the same market. They're not in the same field, being at the same monetary value as what
3: the Chiefs. Well, not the same monetary value, but
4: no.
3: But much better lifestyle in Perth. Much better.
4: So Zach Lomax is a perfect example.
3: Well, they didn't even have a go at him.
4: He's currently over the back fence.
3: They weren't interested. They didn't have a go at him, Dave. They weren't interested in Zach Lomax in Perth. Didn't even, as far as I know, didn't even pick up the phone and ring him, is my understanding.
2: That is very worrying. Isn't it?
3: Well, they had concerns over him, like a lot of people did.
2: But surely that concern should be fielding a team of 30 players for round one.
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2: What we need from you boys now is the definitive answer around the PNG tax laws, because obviously there's been a lot of muddying in the water happening with Hello Sport spoke about what Paul Kent said yesterday, and it went viral on social media, but they kind of spoke about Paul Kent a bit out of context because Kenty was referring to the third parties, and Hello Sport were talking about it as if it was the tax-free earnings from the actual contract. So Jerome Luai's $1.2 million salary. Quickly, boys, the definitive tax laws, so everyone can stop talking about the rules around the tax. What are they for these PNG players?
3: So the salary is tax-free.
2: Completely tax-free.
3: Tax-free. So the salary cap
2: back to
3: money
2: Australia, it's is tax-free. Tax-free.
3: The third-party money, when they bring that back to Australia, that gets taxed.
2: Potentially,
3: if they don't spend it all.
2: Yeah.
3: If they're smart, they'll spend it and live on it.
2: They can also have a bank account set up in PNG and use it with a card use that money back here as well without technically bringing it back.
3: Yeah.
2: This is not financial advice.
3: Yeah, but it's the salary, the money that they earn under the salary cap is tax-free.
2: Yeah.
3: It's just the third-party stuff that's potentially taxed. Potentially taxed.
2: Yeah. And it's bipartisan as well, isn't it?
3: Yes.
2: Yeah. Because that's the number one message we've been getting here on Triple M NRL is people saying, oh, what happens if the Liberal government comes in?
3: No, I think that's all been agreed to.
2: Yeah.
3: It's in law, basically.
2: So the earnings fully tax-free. Third parties, if you bring the money back into Australia, they'll get taxed.
3: Yes.
2: Because the wording around it's interesting. It's like earnings derived from your role as a Chiefs player is tax-free. So some accounts would argue that the third parties are tax-free.
3: The third parties aren't. Remember that you've got to be arm's length to the football club.
2: Yes, yeah. But you could argue that they're not getting that unless they were a Chiefs player. Yeah. That's a bit well, – the third
4: party – definitely argue that.
2: Yeah. Anyway.
3: I'm not sure that'd work, though.
2: Yeah, fair enough. Yeah. Code Sports, we love Code Sports. Yeah, incredible offer at the moment to get 12 months Code Sports for
4: what's
2: just
4: the deal?
2: $49.
4: $49 for 12 months.
2: $49.
4: How incredible. Good is it?
2: It's so good. But this yarn from the great Bulldog Richie, who you boys absolutely love.
5: What's doggy got these
2: He has said that the Warriors have made a big bid to try and sign Joey Manu for the rest of 2026 before.
4: Well, that was actually my yarn, but that's all right.
2: Oh, sorry, that was your yarn. Sorry, Joel's pointing at me saying, yeah, it was your yarn. That's my fault. That's my fault. Dave Riccio with a great yarn. As always, the New Zealand Warriors mouthpiece, Dave Riccio gets those yarns.
4: There you go.
2: But it's a big day for Warriors fans on Code Sports because Bulldog has written that Nathan Cleary could be looking at the Warriors from 2028. Mm. Massive.
3: Mm. Yeah, I'm sure they will. I'm sure every club will have a lash at him for 2028. If he goes to market on November 1, I don't think he will. I reckon Penrith are very confident they'll get a deal done. Very confident, Charlie. So
5: my gut feel is the same. My gut feel is he doesn't go to November 1. I think he has a really good relationship with Peter Wallace. I think he's looking forward to a new challenge. And you know, I say this respectfully, but actually working outside of his dad, working under a new coach. Peter Wallace has a huge rapport within that playing group. I think a large majority of these Panthers players, their number one goal is to stay. They want to be part of a new journey, a new challenge at Penrith under Peter Wallace. And Cleary, I don't think he's driven by trying to join another club to win a premiership. I think he's more than happy where he is, and so long as they come up with a deal, I think he stays for sure.
3: It's interesting, right? Because I mean, I keep thinking about the NFL example of Tom Brady and Bill Belichick, right?
2: Yeah,
3: where they had to go their separate ways to see who was the GOAT, right?
2: Yeah, it was Brady.
3: And Brady.
2: Yeah.
3: And Nathan, obviously Ivan's stepping down at the end of next year, so that's a fresh challenge for him to win it without his dad there. So I don't know. I wonder whether that'll play in his mind, you know, whether that could convince him to stay because it gives him the opportunity to show he's the man, not his old man.
2: Do you reckon, because it's his dad, it's a bit different where they just would be super supportive of each other and maybe not have that competitive rivalry.
3: I'm sure he's supportive of his dad. Look, I mean, there's no doubt he'd be supportive of his dad.
2: Yeah.
3: But I wonder whether in the back of his head there's a little voice that says, mate, you can win it at Penn without your old man.
2: Yeah.
3: Do you know what I mean?
2: Yeah.
3: I kept thinking about that.
2: It wouldn't matter,
3: Tom Brady.
2: It wouldn't matter who it is. And again, mate, I think I know I get on well with both of them, and they've got an awesome relationship. But it wouldn't matter who it is. The son would definitely be thinking, "Dad, I can do this without you."
3: Yeah.
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8: Marty, the M1 off-ramp closed northbound from 9 p.m. tonight with vehicle salvage to Wyong Road after a crash from early this afternoon. A vehicle salvage underway. Carry on Central Coast Highway to Wee Wee Road. Breakdown sitting northbound. Cleveland M1 coming through Far Point both ways. AusAlert, Australia's new emergency messaging system, will send a text alert to compatible mobile devices around 2 p.m. on Monday, 27 July. If you receive one, you don't need to do anything as it's just a test authorised by the Australian Government in Canberra. That's latest traffic on the Central Coast, 107.7.
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1: Dragons finally got their coach locked in, boys. Dean Young. Now, it's only a two-year deal. Is that right, boys?
2: That's right. Finally got ratified by the board on Monday. I think it's the right move, and he won this race between he and Ben Hornby. I think largely because he's been in the four walls for the past few weeks, and we've seen improvement from Saints. And the feedback from the playing group has been super strong, and I think he deserves his chance. I think you can't underestimate. We keep on reiterating that they've improved over the past month as though this is the first time Dean's ever coached. This guy's been working hard to get to this point in time. He went away from Saints, having come through their system, coached SG Ball, Flag, Cup, and largely alongside Ben Hornby. They were a double act. And then he went away to the Cowboys and was an assistant coach at the Cows. So he's been working for this opportunity. It hasn't just come. And I think it's the right move. I love the 2 years. It gives both coach and club flexibility should they need to make some moves. If Dean gets them to the finals next year, he has every right to go, right, let's add another year to my contract. It's the right move. It was the only move as far as I'm concerned.
3: I sort of agree with Dave. I mean, he was in the building. The players wanted him. And the idea of a short-term contract, I like that as well, Dave. It's a smart move by the club because if it's not working, they can make a move and move on to someone else. So, you know, obviously it was a two-way shootout, him and Ben Hornby. Dean had the advantage because he was there and, you know, he got that squad to improve. I would argue that squad couldn't get worse, but he got them to improve. So,
2: well, if you look,
3: gets the job.
2: If you're watching the Dragons play now, they are not the wooden spoon team of the comp. Mm. They're just not. They're not playing like
3: They've won one game since you took over. They are the wooden spoon team of the comp.
1: Okay, mate. One or two.
2: So you don't watch our teams play?
1: They've got two wins. Did Flanagan get a win?
3: Did Flanagan get a win? You're right. Sorry, they've got two wins.
2: Yeah.
3: So, yeah, they're still a wooden spoon team.
2: Yeah, so when you watch them play, they're not.
3: They're having a go, but, yeah, I agree they're having a better go.
2: Yeah.
3: There's still not much chop.
2: They got dudded in New Zealand.
3: Oh, please.
2: There was a harsh call against them in Canberra.
3: A referee's fault.
2: I will say this, and all you know, we're talking about two wins and harsh calls. Probably the bottom line the board had to question they needed to ask is, are we further up the table this year with if Metcalf, Keon, Connor, Phil Sami, Drinkwater were in our team? Are those tight losses wins? And the answer is yes.
1: Yeah.
2: Absolutely yes. And so I think there's a full belief that once you get a better roster under Dean, they'll be right up the table next year.
1: Mm. This young forward pack, it's incredible as well, really, when you think about it. The Catchman brothers, Dylan Egan, Hamish Stewart, and then you got Keon coming next year. Can I actually just read this potential team
3: read
1: for you guys?
3: Team,
1: I'm going to read the whole team. So this is round one. Everyone's fit. This is what the Dragons team looks like. At fullback, Scott Drinkwater. On the wings, Philip Sami, Valentine Holmes. In the centres, Clint Gutherson, Moses Sully. Halves, Daniel Atkinson, Luke Metcalf. Front row, Keon and Toby Couchman. Jacob Little at hooker. Your back row, Dylan Egan, Hamish Stewart, Ryan Couchman. Then you've got Connor Watson, 14. And then they've got, you know, some other players coming off the bench. Is that a good enough team to make the top eight, boys?
2: Yes.
3: I think it's sort of on the edge of the eight, maybe pushing for it. It's a long way to go from winning two games to winning.
1: You're not watching the
3: minimum
1: 12 really.
3: The next.
1: Yeah.
3: I'm just
1: You're
3: saying.
1: Just going on two
3: it's
1: wins.
3: 10 extra games you've got to win the next season. That's not many teams do that, Dave.
2: Okay.
3: Doesn't matter how well you recruit to go.
2: I reckon there's six games they could have won this year.
3: Coulda, shoulda, woulda.
2: With that roster.
3: That still won't get them in the finals, Dave. It gets them to eight wins.
1: Did I?
3: I don't know. It's a lot. I don't think they play finals.
2: The Knights have proven you can do it.
3: Yeah. Mm.
1: I'm sort of with you, Reedy. I'm sort of with
3: you're with
1: you,
3: me?
1: Reedy. I think I'm with you. I don't think they're going to make the finals. I think they'll come 12,
3: I think they'll
1: 13,
3: get better.
1: 14, something like
3: yeah,
1: that.
3: That's fair.
1: And steady improvement. Be a steady
3: And then maybe the year after they make the finals, maybe they sign another player or two.
1: Yeah.
3: They get stronger. Those forwards get older, a year more experienced.
1: Yeah.
3: And the year after.
0: Nobody does the NRL like Triple M.
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1: From Bar Point on the M1, travelling northbound into Tuggera, you're looking at a time at the moment of 28 minutes. Central Coast Highway all clear through West Gosford. We've had an earlier breakdown through Carrion, affecting traffic towards Woi Woi Road, just affecting the left turn lane northbound. KFC have just wrapped up a new Christmas in July daily deal. Unwrap the $8 original recipe box. 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That's the latest traffic on the Central Coast, 107.7 Triple.
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1: Dobbo's dulcet tones.
5: Dobbo's dulcet tones. Wow. You've got Toddy Carney and Ryan Girdler. He's just beautiful, man.
1: Silky, man. That so silky.
5: He's so handsome.
1: He's like apple pie.
5: Oh.
1: Listening to him.
5: Tastes good every day. Warm every day of the year.
1: It's like apple pie, baby.
5: Warm apple pie.
1: Good.
5: Yeah. He's on fire, though.
1: Yeah.
5: But this is a big game. Now, this is a matchup that always seems to produce tight contests. These two teams, I love going up against each other. Is Clifford going to be back in this team, boys?
6: Yeah, I think he will.
5: Yeah. What was he thinking, dropping him?
6: Well, only Toddy.
1: Well, Tommy did, and it was back, right? So he had to get rid of someone.
5: Yeah.
1: Yeah, just back, it didn't work, right? Backfired. That happens occasionally in the coaching game. Started well. It looked good early. And it sort of all went pear-shaped.
6: Yeah, no, it didn't work. Huge game. Like from the Broncos' perspective, they have to back this up.
1: It's a huge game for the Cowboys too. I mean, they need they're in that tussle at the bottom of the eight, right? I mean, they need to win some footy games as well. But you're right about the Broncos, Dave. I was at that game on Thursday night. They were so good against Penrith. So good.
6: Did you see Reece Walsh? Touched the ball 86 times.
1: He was unbelievable.
6: He averages 40-odd
1: every
6: other game. He just went bananas.
1: He won the game for them. Almost single-handedly won the game for them. He was awesome, Reece Walsh.
5: Are there any hope the Broncos are still making the finals? Because we've looked at the run home for all these teams competing for the top eight before we started the show. Every team in that race has a really tough run home.
6: Mm.
5: Is there any chance the Broncos can do this, boys?
6: Not for mine, no.
1: Mm.
6: Not for mine. I think they've just left the climb to it's too steep. Too many they've got to win under high pressure.
1: Yeah.
6: You know, maybe I'd take another look after this weekend's game if they grab another win, but I just don't. I think it's left their run too late, unfortunately.
1: It's hard to believe the way they've played this season that they won't have an off week at some point, and they can't afford they can't afford an off week. So, no, I don't think they're going to make it.
6: Mm.
1: And I'm the most optimistic of Broncos fans, but I don't think they can. It's just about impossible.
5: Yeah.
1: Borders on impossible, Charlie.
5: Yeah, fair enough. Shibasaki confirmed signing with the Bears. Is that a good signing, boys?
6: If he finds the form of last season, not this season, he's been terribly flat.
1: It's another so-so signing, right?
6: Mm.
1: Solid.
5: Has the potential to be good.
6: Yeah,
1: could
6: that's
1: be good.
6: Right. Yeah.
1: Could be bad. Who knows?
5: We'll wait and see.
1: It's a mystery.
5: We'll wait and see. It's a mystery bag.
1: Yeah, a lot of those Perth signings. There's a bit of a mystery about them.
5: On this finals race, if you guys are saying there's nine teams in it, who misses out?
1: That's tough.
6: All right.
1: We're going straight
6: to our phones to try and find
1: out. I'm going to say I reckon the Cowboys are going to miss out.
5: Yeah, okay.
1: I think Manly get in.
6: I don't think Manly get in.
1: In Fosbury Trust, mate. Fosball.
5: Yeah.
1: And I think Wayne will get South in there, but. Yeah,
6: I don't think South. Well, I don't know.
1: It depends what happens with Latrell, really.
5: Could 12 wins be enough this year? Could a lot of these teams fall over at the
6: final? Yeah, I think it could, actually. Because the draw,
1: Well, maybe.
5: Everyone's saying 13 wins. I reckon 12 might be enough.
1: You reckon it might be enough?
5: I reckon it might be enough. And it could, but you need decent four and against, obviously.
1: Okay.
6: Mainly, I've still got to buy.
1: See, that's the thing that hurts Brisbane. Their four and against is
5: dreadful. However, if they win. Six games in a row, seven games in a row, it's going to improve.
1: Yeah, it is going to improve, but they've got a long way to go.
5: Yeah, they do. No,
1: when you compare their four and against with a Melbourne or even a Manly, Manly's four and against awesome.
5: Mm.
1: Even the Bulldogs and Canberra got much better four and against than Brisbane. So that's another mountain they've got to climb.
5: We've got to go. You on.
6: Thanks, Charlie.
5: Fine. Great show, boys.
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8: M1 moving well between Sydney and Gosford this evening. We still have a little bit of activity along the Central Coast Highway and Mans Road. In Somersby, we have overnight roadworks on the M1 off-ramp to Wiseman's Ferry Road. The southbound off-ramp will be closed from 10 p.m. to 4 a.m. You can divert at the southbound off-ramp onto the Pacific Highway in Arimba instead. The Sydney Boat Show returns to the Sydney Showground next week, July 30 to August 2nd. 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That's the latest traffic on the Central Coast's 107.7 Triple M.
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3: Hello, Australia. Tuesday night, Triple M Nights with Dave Gleason, the frontman of the Screaming Jets, has dominated for here at Triple M the best part of three decades. Dave Gleason, hello to you, brother.
4: G'day, Tomo. G'day, Australia. Great to be back on the radio, 21st of the 7th. You know, hang on.
3: Mm-hmm.
4: I think the 21st of July was when Apollo 11 landed on the moon.
3: Is that right?
4: Is that right?
3: Let me have a quick look. You keep talking.
4: Here we go. We've got some great stuff coming up on the show. We're going to do the Farn Yarn, which is great. We're going to tell stories about the one and only John Farnham. Mm-hmm. And you know how it says at the top of the show that it's a show about sex, drugs, and rock and roll?
3: Yes.
4: Unless HR comes talking.
3: Yes.
4: Classic Nine.
3: Yep.
4: Drug songs.
3: Drug.
4: Back in the day, Tomo.
3: Yeah.
4: In the rock and roll industry, a lot of people were writing songs whilst on drugs. I don't condone it.
3: No.
4: Or about drugs. Okay. I don't condone that either, but there are some bloody great songs in the Classic Nine.
3: Launch day of Apollo 11.
4: Launch day.
3: 16th of July.
4: Yep.
3: The end of mission was the 24th of July, so we're smack bang in the middle.
4: I think they landed on the moon on the 21st and then came back.
3: Okay, this is good.
4: It's not a conspiracy, Tomo. They landed on the moon.
3: Sure? My mail is they're still going. That's what I believe in.
4: There's still a couple of little blokes up there that they left behind.
3: Mm.
4: They left behind two blokes to start a new civilization up there.
3: How's that going?
4: Not so well.
3: Okay. Yep. No worry. If they could ring in, that'd be fantastic.
4: And we're going to be talking, listening to Mick Jagger talking about the Beatles giving them a leg up in the music industry all those years ago.
3: Also, brand new song from Green Day as well.
20: Justin Bieber, you mother.
3: I didn't say you were Billy Joe, but just got some brand new music from Green Day.
4: Says he's never going to rest in peace.
3: Mm.

0: Snow Patrol for a Tuesday night, Triple M Nights with Dave Gleason. We celebrate all things John Farnham, which is what we do here once a week with a Triple M's Farn Yarn.
1: Yeah, bloody oath. We could do it every hour as far as I'm concerned. Yeah. Tomo, he is a leading light in the Australian music industry. He's been through it all, and every time we do the Farn Yarn, we send our best here from Triple M to the John Farnham and his entire family.
0: Absolutely. Now, how good would it have been, Gleeso, to see these guys head-to-head back in the day, the Rolling Stones and the Beatles?
1: Unbelievable. Obviously, the Beatles started it all. Prior to the Beatles, people weren't really writing their own songs. They were kind of looking to publishing companies to find their songs, and including the Rolling Stones. Mm. Actually, their first album was all covers. They'd never written an original song, and it was thanks to the Beatles, as we'll hear from Mick Jagger, that they got their first insight into writing songs.
2: And we thought that we were totally unique animals. I mean, there was no one like us. And then we heard there was a group from Liverpool. Now, anyway, this group, and they had long hair, scruffy clothes, but they had a record contract and they had a record in the charts with a bluesy harmonica on it called Love Me Do. When I heard the combination of all these things, I was almost sick.
3: We were living in squalor. We didn't have any money, and we saw all these, I was on the TV with girls chasing, and we thought, this can't be that difficult, so we thought we'd have a go ourselves.
2: So a little later on, you know, we were playing a little club in Richmond, and I was doing this song, and suddenly I saw there they were, right in front of me, the Fab Four.
3: They came down to see us at Richmond, and we were just completely a number, you know, and they were standing there in their black suits. They'd just come off a TV show, and they were just standing there sort of checking us out, the opposition. And then they introduce themselves.
2: John, Paul, George and Ringo. The four-headed monster. They never went anywhere alone at this point.
3: You know, I always wanted to sell a song, you know, for any old slag he sent a song to write one set up. And they came down and we were trying to rehearse, and they said, do you want a song? We said, yeah, we're always really open for songs. Because we didn't write our own. Right. And so they ran around the corner to the pub to write this song and came back with it.
2: Later on, they gave us our first big hit in England, which was a song they wrote called I Wanna Be Your Man. And we were very grateful for that, because that really broke us in England. And but the example of the way they wrote and the original way that they crafted their songs wasn't lost on us. And later on, their success in America broke down a lot of doors that helped everyone else from England that followed. And I thank them very much for all those things.
1: What a beautiful story, living in squalor. I just don't believe Mick Jagger ever lived in squalor.
0: That's tough to swallow, wouldn't it?
1: He was always, you know, one of those blokes who was quite well-dressed and all. One of my favourite quotes of his is that he thought that the band would last for maybe 3 or 4 years. To do something else.
0: Yeah, just released a new album, didn't they, last week?
1: Released a brand new album. The album's called Foreign Tongues. But let's get the Beatles on. The guys who started it for the Rolling Stones with Revolution. Talk about starting a revolution.

0: Triple M Nights with Dave Gleeson and Gleeso. How exciting is this? Some brand new stuff from Green Day, the team of Green Day.
1: Yeah. Well, this is very exciting, actually. These guys can do anything they want. There's a Nimrods, also known as Nimrods, a Green Day comedy. It's releasing in Australian cinemas August 10th, 2026. It's going to be at the Palace Central Cinema in Sydney, Melbourne Palace Cinemas, Brisbane Palace Barracks, Perth Palace. So it's going to be at the Palace Cinemas. Brilliant. All in the major capital cities. I don't know much about it. Let's have a little look at the trailer.
2: I just wanted to give you this.
3: That's our demo.
4: Anal OG dogs?
2: No, it's analog dogs.
4: Is that your phone number on there?
2: Yeah. We just met Green Day.
4: Liars?
2: Put the liars back up, Tommy!
3: Well...
0: Oh, this is brilliant. I like this, Gleeso. Fantastic. I think it's going to feature as well some live tracks, some fan favourites. This is absolutely brilliant. So new live recordings are going to be their first time ever shown.
1: They already did the Broadway musical spectacular, and now they're going to the box office, Tomo. Mm. 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

0: David's backstage to catch a breath for a minute or two. 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
1: 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It's time for a fun...
2: The King, Gleeso.
3: The King. Now, I've got a friend in Melbourne. Mm-hmm. Darren James, his name is. Yep. DJ, we call him. Yep. He's the father of a friend of ours who used to work here at Triple M. Alice James.
2: Yes, yes, yes, yes.
3: He does the best John Farnham. Just best John Farnham voice you've ever heard.
2: Is that right?
3: And obviously, John Farnham was a great friend of, is a great friend of DJ.
2: Of course.
3: Steve Prestwich actually wrote the song we're about to play. A drummer. A drummer wrote this song, Tomo.
2: The Cold Chisel classic, guys.
3: Yes, and of course, it's such a classic for Cold Chisel. It came in. Remember we did the Ozzest 100 a few years ago?
2: Yeah, yeah, yeah.
3: It came in into that playlist. But we're going to focus on when John Farnham did it as part of Little River Band. We talked about him being in Little River Band last week. Their album No Rains, the very last single that they ever released with John Farnham as the lead singer of Little River Band was... When the War Is Over.
2: It's part of our fun yarn here tonight at Triple M Nights with Dave Gleeson.

0: Triple M, this is Nights with Dave Gleason, and we get our eyes firmly on the boss shortly. Gleeso does a cover of one of the great Australian bands.
1: He certainly does. I can't wait to get to that. It's a real kind of tick, a real feather in your cap that someone as big as Bruce Springsteen has a crack at one of your songs.
0: And New Drugs. I mean, new stuff from U2 and Drugs in the Classic 9.
1: And Drugs in the Classic 9, which back in the olden days were very prevalent in the music scene. Not so much anymore, thankfully.
0: Yes.
1: And we celebrate the birthday of Stephen Dimitri Georgiou, who was born on this day in 1948.
0: Lost them.
1: You'll know when I get there.
0: Stephen
1: Dimitri Georgiou.
0: Okay, I've got a few minutes to do some Googling.
1: Look it up.
0: See you on the other side.
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6: Oh, up and firing here, Tuesday night, Triple M Nights with Dave Gleeson. Brendan B. Brown. We celebrate the time he come in full, Gleeso, very, very shortly, and talk about the great band Wheatus.
7: Yeah, it was actually, I went and saw him play live that very night after he came in for an interview. Brilliant as a solo artist, as was Art from Everclear. He was very good as well. It's the birthday day, Tomo.
6: The birthday day.
7: I told you, Stephen Dimitri Georgiou. You didn't recognise the name.
6: No clue.
7: What about Yusuf Islam?
6: Now I'm starting to get there.
7: You're starting to get there? Yeah. So this guy's had three names. Well, he started off with three names.
6: Okay.
7: Stephen Dimitri Georgiou.
6: Gotcha.
7: Then he went to two names.
6: Okay.
7: Cat Stevens.
6: There we go. Now we're all over.
7: So it's his birthday date. Now, I know we don't play much Cat Stevens here on Triple M, but I'm a massive fan. T for the Tiller Man was perhaps one of my favourite albums as a young fella. Well, it was my brother's album, but I used to listen to it.
6: Cool.
7: What an amazing songwriter. And as I said, he converted to Islam probably early mid-90s, changed his name to Yusuf Islam. Didn't play any Cat Stevens songs for a long, long time. But I don't know whether it was economic sense or just the fact that he wrote the songs and they are a part of him that he now does play those songs again. So we're going to get him on right now. Remember the days of the old schoolyard?
6: Oh.
7: 40-something years ago for me.
6: Is it?
7: I still remember, but behind the tuck shop.
6: Oh, no. Don't bring it. Yep.
7: Smoking, nothing else.
6: Nah, Mrs. Smith, her name was.
7: I went to an all-boys school, you weirdo.
6: Was there still a bit of...
7: A little bit.

0: Triple M Nights with Dave Gleeson, Genesis, Invisible Touch, Phil Collins. Fantastic to hear he's off the grog.
1: Off the grog, he's ready to get back on stage too.
0: Yeah, off the grog throughout the day because he cut day drinking.
1: Yeah. So have I, except for yesterday.
0: I heard a rumour.
1: Jeepers, creepers. We were celebrating, Tomo.
0: Yes.
1: I'm just going to come out and say it. Number one night show in the country.
0: Yeah, you're flying, guys. You're flying.
1: We're both flying, son.
0: Yeah.
1: So it was a good what do they call it? The radio ratings. survey.
0: Yeah.
1: Back in the old days, much bigger parties were held.
0: Is that right?
1: Yeah.
0: Okay, so they've sort of...
1: They've just cut it back a bit. Mm. I was only there for a six-hour session yesterday.
0: That was enough?
1: That was it for me.
0: Yep. hey, Gleeso, Wieners and Teenage Dirtbags.
1: Yes.
0: Brendan B. Brown is a friend of the show. Don't worry about that. But we've got a myth to put to bed right here.
1: Yeah, well, people think, I don't know who they are, people with very bad oral capacity. That a lot of people think that a chick actually sings that.
0: Well, let's have a listen. Lip starts

0: So they think that's a female.
1: Yeah. Well, and because in the video, a chick kind of is saying the words.
0: Yes.
1: But it's his voice. He has an amazing voice.
0: He does.
1: And what blew me away was when he came in here to play live. He's a brilliant guitar player as well.
0: He's outstanding.
1: And, so the kid can do it all.
0: Anytime someone wedges the Screaming Jets into something, you get excited, David.
1: I do.
2: Yeah.

0: Classic 909, not too far away at all. Looking forward to that Tuesday night. It's Triple M Nights with Dave Gleason.
1: We've got a brand new song, but Tomo. You two, they've been quietly rabbiting away, recording a new record. And you sometimes wonder, or I sometimes wonder, about these big bands. Will they get complacent and whether they're just like going through the motions? They know there's going to be 60,000 people. They don't even need to sing the songs. That crowd will sing them for them. But you two, never to rest on their laurels. They got some brand new stuff, a new album coming out later on this year. Here's The Edge giving us the down low on whether whether or not he takes it all in or whether he's just up there. Can't wait to have a cup of tea and a sandwich.
2: I do remember one of the shows in Croke Park. I actually made myself stop and take it all in. And I was just thinking to myself, it cannot get any better than this. This is like absolute peak moment. So it was during Where the Streets Have No Name. I was just looking around, just taking it in. Because I thought, I'll forget. You know, you take it for granted.
3: And you're concentrating. And
2: so, that's the thing. You're so in your moment, you sort of don't see the big picture.
0: Yeah, good.
1: Fantastic. Let's get their brand new song on. It's not The Streets Have No Name.
3: Right.
1: It's Street of Dreams. They love the streets, don't they, you two? A real street band.
0: Street band.

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0: Faith No More with Epic on Triple M Nights with Dave Gleeson. And we caught up with Mike Patton before, actually, and he was talking about Wolf Mother.
1: Right.
2: Are you hearing this? What year are we in? 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
3: 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In here.
1: If you keep playing that Andrew Stockdale's going to have a crack at me.
0: Oh, well, the thing is, you see him, I never do.
1: I know. I'll lay it all on you. Let me just clear something up. There was two great Chris Baileys in the Australian rock scene. One was Chris Bailey from the Angels, who went on to, he was the bass player, played on all the Angels' big albums, and then went on to play with Ganga Jean.
0: Yep.
1: For many years. Sadly, he passed away. And then there's Chris Bailey, who is the front man of the Saints. Now, the Saints regarded as one of the very first punk bands. They came out of Brisbane, moved over to the UK very early on, and influenced a whole lot of bands in that scene. So Chris Bailey, front man of the Saints. Sadly, he's also passed away.
0: Yeah.
1: But they released the album All Fool's Day in 1986, and they had a song on it called Just Like Fire Would. Play on that is not firewood, W-O-O-D, it's W-O-U-L-D.
0: There you go.
1: It burns just like firewood.
0: Wood.
1: One of the biggest feathers you could possibly get in your cap is that Bruce Springsteen came here to tour in 2013 and busted out a version of Just Like Firewood at the Brisbane Entertainment Centre.
0: Brilliant.
1: The crowd went, as you would expect, absolutely ballistic to hear someone like The Boss doing a song that we all know and love so well here in Australia. And it went so well that they did a version here in Australia. They went and recorded it at Studio 301 in Byron Bay with awesome. Nick Nadia, who we've done a bit of work with over the years.
0: Yeah.
1: Powderfinger, we've done a bunch of work with him. Tom Morello recorded his guitar parts at the studio late one night in Byron Bay. They did a final version that they recorded in New York. But just the fact that The Boss has had a crack at a song that we love and hold so dear in Australia is an amazing thing.
0: So here's The Saint. Let's see how The Boss goes, eh?
1: Yeah, bring it on. Turn it up.

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0: The classic nine, because 8 didn't seem like a good number, and 10, well, don't be stupid, he doesn't want to pass 10, at least not for us.
14: Fire up and fire in air, Triple M Nights with Dave Gleeson and Gleeso. The topic of discussion tonight in the classic nine at nine, drugs.
1: Yeah, well, this was sent in to us from John Padmore from Melbourne,
14: right.
1: Chadston. And he said, what about a Classic 9 built around drugs?
14: Okay, thanks, John.
1: Thanks, Johnny thanks Padmore. John. He's a long time listener.
14: Is he?
1: First time contributor.
14: Good to have you on board. Now, Bill Hicks explains it pretty well about rock and roll and the crossover between drugs and artist voice.
1: Let's hear from him.
15: If you believe drugs don't do anything good for us, do me this favor, will you? Go home tonight, take all your albums and tapes, okay, and burn them. Because you know what? The musicians who made all that great music? Real high on drugs. Shit, the Beatles were so high, they let Ringo sing a couple of tunes.
1: Oh, it's well documented. We're not. This isn't breaking any news.
14: Oh,
1: here,
14: it's not.
1: Tomo.
14: It's not breaking news.
1: The Red Hot Chili Peppers. This song famously almost didn't make it because Anthony Kiedis didn't even want to show it to Rick Rubin. Rick Rubin was looking through his book, and some, you know, they were coming up with some new ideas. They're all living in the house together, and Rick said, "What about this song?" He said, "Oh, I don't really think it's a Chili Peppers song." Little did he know, it became the Chili Peppers song. It's called Under the Bridge. This is the Classic 9 song on drugs.
14: Triple A.

0: The Verve on Triple M Nights with Dave Gleeson, number 7 of the classic 9 at 9, all about drugs tonight. That is the topic of discussion, can you believe it? Songs about drugs.
1: Yeah, thanks to Johnny Padmore. Now, Roxy Music, love is the drug, see? Uh-huh. At the moment, my number one drug, Tomo, is going to the gym.
0: Yeah, right. Yeah, awesome.
1: I haven't got a really great habit just yet.
0: Yeah. You'll get there, David.
1: I'm getting there. I'm starting to get more and more into it.
0: I like it.
1: Let's move on to Mr. Brownstone from Guns N' Roses. Famously, this song is about Axl's problems with drugs, I think you'll find. And it's from the album Appetite for Destruction, which they all had.
0: Number 6 of the classic 9 songs about drugs.

0: Semi-Charm Life. Now, that song sneaks up on you, Gleeso. You have no idea when you just hum along to the lyrics, but when you read them...
1: Yeah, yeah, a bumped again and then a bumped again.
0: Yeah, there's a bit going on there.
1: There's a little bit to unpack.
0: My gosh.
1: Anyway, don't look too heavily into it.
0: No, my mum used to sing me that song.
1: Yeah, well, now moving on to this one. This one has... There's pretty well... it says what it is on the package.
0: Okay, yeah.
1: It's by the great J.J. Cale.
0: Right.
1: The song's simply called Cocaine.
0: Triple A.

0: Well, I'll be. The Choir Boys with Run to Paradise. I had no idea, Gleeson. The topic of discussion tonight is all about drugs. I had no idea that song was about that.
1: Well, that's what John Padmore actually said to us in his text,
0: okay,
1: or his email that he sent us, was that that song was about... I'll have to talk to Mark about that. He doesn't seem like the type of guy.
0: Right.
1: He's a pretty straight shooter, old Mark.
0: Run to Paradise by the Choir Boys is about drugs.
1: Well, let's have a look.
0: Well, just reading up on it, yeah. So with some of the lines there saying, "You don't need a friend when you can score," by Mark Gable.
1: Oh, there you go.
0: Maybe
1: he's talking about scoring a goal.
0: Exactly right. Who knows?
1: You never know. That's the joy of music and not having it all explained to you line by line, verse by verse. You can make up your own opinion.
0: Just be careful with the line by line, mate.
1: Just like this at number one, the Beatles, when they brought out Sgt. Pepper's Lonely Hearts Club Band, just an album of that will never be eclipsed. Lucy in the Sky with Diamonds has long been said because the LSND are in Lucy in the Sky with Diamonds title, that's what it's about. I've heard other stories that John said that's not what it's about.
0: Right.
1: I think it was a drawing that one of the kids did. But anyway, Lucy in the Sky with Diamonds has become synonymous with songs about drugs.

0: 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I don't know, we heard it at a gig once. 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
1: Now, Vicky, you're from Blacksmith, so yep. I could imagine they would have done blacksmithing back there in the day. 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
1: That's what I keep telling Kirst. 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

0: That'll do us. Glace Tuesday night in the can. Triple M nights with Dave Gleese, and we are back at it tomorrow night. And Gleese, you're going live with one of the greatest tracks of all time.
1: Yeah, bloody oath I am. I cannot wait to get to that. And of course, tomorrow night we'll also be talking about something brand new from the Rolling Stones.
0: Can't wait for this, mate. Cannot wait for this. And also kickstart my heart, the whole story from Gleese out of Motley Crue tomorrow night. I'll see you from 7, bro.
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16: Can't tell you how great it is to have you here joining me tonight, Tuesday night, right around the country. This is 2 hours of Australian music, so buckle up. You're going to hear some really awesome tunes. Your favourites, songs you've grown up with, maybe bands you saw for the first time, first album, first CD, first gig. You'll hear from that. But what we love about this show too is that we get to play the next crop of Australian artists coming through too. One being Parker. Track's called End of Everything. Pacific Avenue are back too. And a lot of happy Australian Crawl fans because they are reuniting, getting back together. Then boys headline the Red Hot Summer Tour at the end of the year. We got Men at Work, Eskimo Joe, Vicar Linda Bull. That is going to be cool. We're talking vinyl with Ross Wilson. And what not to do from one of his family members. The Temper Trap as well. More new music from Josh Pike. The Hoodoo Gurus are touring at the end of the year and taking over the world. Tame Impala with Dracula. Dale Braithwaite too. He's not performing live at the moment, so we celebrate him next. Straight after the Screaming Jets. Welcome to Triple M's Homegrown. Rock on.

Re-recording of Pete Murray's Better Days on Triple M's Homegrown. Coming up, if you've ever wondered what to get Neil Finn for his birthday, I got you covered. He'll tell us in 5 minutes. We've got Cold Chisel. New one from Tame Impala, which is nearly at the number one spot in the Billboard charts in the States. It's quite incredible, not surprising. The song's called Dracula, and it plays straight after Ice House. Nothing too serious on Triple M.

0: Weather with you. This is Triple M's homegrown, Neil Finn, recently turned 68. Even though he looks 48, he's in great shape. And if you ever come across him and it is his birthday and you're wondering what to get him, well, I got you covered.
1: I'm always grateful for socks, but slow cutting my toenails. Nobody needed to know that, but I go through socks faster than I should.
0: There you go. Now you know, Triple M family. Touring at the end of the year, celebrating an amazing 45-year career. We've got the mighty Hoodoo Gurus. Josh Pike is back with new music. Under the Escarpment. And new music from Parker. This is End of Everything. And it is coming up next on Triple M.
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17: Welcome back. It's another big second hour for Triple M's Homegrown. Baby Animals, we're talking vinyl with Ross Wilson. Celebrating new music from our favourites like Spacey Jane. And Kingswood 2, this one's the action. Classics 2, of course, you've got Powderfinger, Midnight Oil as well. DMAs are back with Hurricane. Cool. They got a new album coming out in August. Oh, my God. That's next month. That's scary. we're going to get that on straight after Goanna's Solid Rock. You're on Triple M's Homegrown.

0: Classic from Powderfinger. We love that here on Triple M. Coming up, Wolf Mother. They're playing some shows in the States at the moment. Ross Wilson from Mondo Rock is going to tell us a hilarious story about trying to introduce vinyl into his family and it going a little bit wrong. That's 10 minutes away. Also, new one from Spacey J. Now, they are coming home and playing some massive shows November, December. We cannot wait for that. We'll get their new one, East Village, on straight after the Oils. Wise, read about it, your favourite track tone.
1: That late 80s era, you know, it was just quality of rock around that time. It fits with the Aussie culture. There's a lot of great messages that you can read through their anthem.
0: Well said. Triple M.

Challenge.

0: Though Ross, come said the boy, Triple M's homegrown, of course, led by Ross Wilson, who I caught up with not too long ago. He was an ambassador for Record Store Day, you know, the sale of vinyls. We celebrate that with in-store performances, rare collections. It happens one day a year, and we were talking about vinyl and his daughter getting into vinyl, and it was a bit of a slow start.
1: I had a daughter, which she went overseas. She said, look at this album, my boy. Dad, where can I play it? So I took her into the back room and put it on the turntable, and she came out about 20 minutes later and said, Dad, it's stuck. I'm going past track six.
0: I love that. 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They've been over there playing shows as well, but they're touring nationally here. They actually tour in a van they bought, which is a converted Skybus, I'm pretty sure it's a Skybus, into like a tour van that you see in the States when bands go around from town to town. They do that here in Australia. So they're very do-it-yourself. 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Baby Animals coming up soon. They released a new album on Friday, but this is a classic from the Temper Trap. Love Lost, and they are reforming to headline the Red Hot Summer Tour. Men at Work, Eskimo Joe, Vicar and Linda Bull, Ella Hooper. It's happening November, October. You can check it out, redhotsummertour.com.au. It's coming up next from Triple M.
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11: Lou and Judge.
12: Triple M with Lou and Judge. So we got to do this.
13: You are about to enter the courtroom of Judge Georgie.
12: Oh.
14: I love how you just put it over your hoodie, so it's like casual but formal.
12: Yeah, Judge Archie in a hoodie today.
15: I was going for a run.
14: You're running your hoodies.
15: Yeah, it's, you sweat it out, you see. Oh. You know, so
14: it's like a free sauna.
15: It's a frauna, absolutely. Judges' wages these days have dipped.
14: Sauna. What are you on now?
15: It's the 400,000 or 500,000.
14: Yeah, pathetic, isn't it? Yeah, oh God.
15: Know. Yeah, I'm terrible at my job as well.
14: I know. I sit here with you daily.
15: Good to see you, Cornelia. Job. Right.
12: Hi, Judge. Hello.
15: What? He hasn't developed his character much, has he?
14: Mm.
15: At least Cornelia does his sandwiches and stuff. Like, pick it up.
12: I'm Cornelia. I can't help it. This is who I am.
14: He presses all the good buttons.
12: Yeah.
15: He does.
14: Anyway, I'll get into it, shall I?
15: Yeah, might as well. So, yeah, please.
14: My best mate of over 10 years is getting married and I'm a groomsman. Don't do this as last week.
15: Okay. Sorry.
14: Originally we had plus ones included, but myself and the other groomsmen were both single at the time, so RSVP just for ourselves. Mm. The wedding is now 2 months away and myself and the other groomsmen both have new partners.
15: Mm.
14: The other one asked if his girlfriend could come and the groom said yes. I decided it would be nice to bring along my new partner as well, so I asked my best mate and he said no.
12: Ooh.
14: He sassed me a bit, saying the numbers are too tight and it's rude to ask this close to the wedding.
15: Mm.
14: I sassed him back, saying he allowed the other groomsman to bring his new partner, mm-hmm. even though he hasn't met her either, and that my invite has a plus one included. We're now in a standstill. Mm. Neither of us want to apologise. Mm. So Judge Jarchi, you're asking, are you ruling in favour of the groom or the groomsman?
15: Interesting, isn't it?
14: It is an interesting one.
15: I don't know. And that's the thing.
14: It's good as a judge. Well, this is always good not to know.
15: Well,
12: Well, it's good not to know until he's heard the cases of the listener.
15: Cornelia, you've forgotten how our parliamentary democracy works. You know.
14: You look like a hunchback because the hoodie.
12: The hoodie is creating a hump.
15: Yeah, you've forgotten. Yeah, I've become more and more decrepit. You've forgotten, you know, at the end of the day, weddings are tough.
14: Yes,
15: but then
14: tough.
15: there has been the allowance of a new miso soup to join the crew, to join the table.
14: I don't know if the judge would say miso soup in terms of partner.
15: Female compadre. So it is interesting. What I would need a for and against. I need two people to really lay out the case with me. Simple facts. And I can make an informed decision after that.
14: Thanks. So we're asking, are you ruling in favour of the groom or the groomsman? Mm. Two people on the line, 1-3-3-5-3. Give us a call, please.
12: Give us a call.
15: Calls now. Order in the court. You may rise. All rise.
12: Lou and Judge and Triple M.
15: I won't have this.
10: It's your early drive home with Triple M's Lou and Judge.
12: Lou and Judge on Triple M, and we are jumping back into the courtroom.
11: You are about to enter the courtroom of Judge Georgie.
15: Jordan. Order.
14: Something like you said, Jordan.
15: Yeah, it was a build up.
14: Okay, right. Well, right. Let it run.
15: Get to it, Cornelia.
14: Hey, real chewed today.
15: We'll get to it.
14: I won't have it,
15: Cornelia. This is my courtroom. Now get to it.
14: You're just annoyed that I've stopped bringing in sandwiches and I've started with scones.
15: Well, frankly, it's a travesty.
12: Scones are delicious.
15: They're fine, but it's a sweet treat. I'm a savoury man. Get to the case.
14: You can do savoury scones. Anyway, this is about
15: great point. I'd love that.
14: Done next week. Pretty much. A bloke has asked if he can bring a plus one to the wedding. He's a groomsman. Mm. Didn't have partners at the start when their wedding invites were sent out. It's 2 months out. One groomsman has been allowed to bring his girlfriend. The other groomsman is not allowed to bring his girlfriend. By the groomer said no, and so there's a little bit of a standstill now. Mm. Neither of them want to apologise, so we're ruling in favour. So we're asking, are you ruling in favour of the groom or the groomsman?
15: Right.
14: Got Daz and Brett on the line.
15: Daz, Brett, how are you?
16: Good afternoon.
17: There you go.
15: Very well. No, Your Honours, but that's fine. Does I believe you're against bringing the companion
14: the
15: plus one to the wedding? Brett, you are for it. You're allowing the plus one. Daz, I want you to start, make your case. Brett, I then want you to rebut. We'll have a friendly bit of banter. I want to hear both sides. If it gets unruly, I will have to call order. Please proceed with caution, Daz. Now.
17: No worries. I believe the groom has the right of say because it's his wedding. He's paying for it.
15: Mm. Interesting.
14: Okay.
15: Short and sharp, succinct. I like it. Brett, please rebut.
18: And keep it light.
19: Yeah, I get that. But this does not pass the pub test. Mm. Your mate's 10 years. He's already set the standard with one of his mates coming along. So the bar's been set. And why would you risk a friendship of that length and the future friendship over one seat at the wedding?
15: Daz, thoughts?
17: Well, I could say the same thing back to the groomsman because, I mean, why would you risk your friendship over a woman? It's your mate's wedding, and if you have any respect for your mate, you wouldn't be carrying on about it.
15: Now, both new fillies as well, so not established relationships. I think the only thing is that one has been allowed, one hasn't. Now, gentlemen,
14: that's what I find weird.
15: But this is the thing. Did the first plus one, was that pushing the numbers?
14: Mm.
15: And then where does it stop? Where does it stop, Brett?
14: Invites are hard as well with weddings.
15: Oh, yeah. Brett, where does it stop, Brett?
19: You're talking about, let's say the average wedding, 100 guests. You're looking around the room, you got 10, 15, your family, that are your loved ones, and then the people either side of you are the next most important people and their priority. So for me, yeah, really simple.
15: Final word, Daz?
17: Well, I mean, it depends on also which groomsman he is. I mean, if you've got the best man asking to bring his girlfriend, I mean, yeah, you'd say yeah. But if you just got, say, the third maybe groomsman saying, can I bring mine, it'd be a no because you've got family first before you just string along any hussy. Yeah.
15: Third groomsman is essentially chopped liver. interesting, boys. You've made great cases.
12: They were very succinct.
15: Very good cases.
14: Tight and bright and light.
15: Listen, I think at the end of the day, it's up to the bride and groom. I think numbers are a big thing and they cost. And I think, frankly, I think it's pathetic to be upset about it. I find in favour of Daz. I think it's pathetic to be upset about that.
12: Okay.
15: You're a coward. And I think you should respect your best mate's wishes at his wedding.
12: Controversial. Controversial from Judge Judgey. Wow. Thanks, Brett. Thanks, Daz.
14: Cheers.
12: It's Lou and Judge on Triple M. You vs. Lou, not far away.
16: The early drive home with Lou and Judge.
12: It's Lou and Judge on Triple M. Time for this. $100 to spend at Red Rooster on the line. $10 whole roast chickens Monday to Wednesday. Only at Red Rooster, Australia's favourite roast.
14: Wait, essentially, that's hot property.
15: Well, it's 10 whole chooks with the voucher.
12: Yeah.
14: Yeah. And they call me the chippy hound because I love hot chips so much. So I'm going to put my all into this game.
15: So you're gonna put your all into taking hot chippies and chicken out of hardworking Australians' mouths like Lockie.
14: Potentially.
15: Yeah, interesting.
14: Once I speak to him, then I'll decide. Lockie,
15: decide. Lockie, how you going?
20: Good, Mummy and Daddy. How you going?
15: Very well, son.
14: You don't sound 21. Lockie, you sound 40.
15: Jesus.
14: This is a compliment. Like, you've got a deep, nice voice.
15: Okay, good save.
20: Yes, thank you.
15: Great save.
14: Now, I might give you the voucher if you're lucky, but I do love hot chips.
15: I just think Lockie's going to win, mate.
14: I don't.
15: All right,
14: sorry,
15: mate.
14: Lock.
15: Lock.
20: That's all right.
15: You understand how the game works, mate. I'm going to read the questions. First to answer gets the point. You don't need to buzz in at all. Are you ready, Big Rig?
20: I am ready.
15: Chippy Hound, you ready?
21: Yes.
15: All right, Chipso. Chound.
14: Chounsy.
15: Righto, Chounsy. In that case, Chounsy, you vs. Lou begins in 3, 2. Now, which politician has gone viral?
14: Barnaby Joyce.
15: Well, guess what? Giving it to Lockie. Who is the current captain of the Wallabies?
14: James.
12: Not James.
20: I got no idea.
14: Oh, who's
15: Alan Alatola. No. In which city would you find the Staples Center?
20: Los Angeles.
15: That is correct.
14: Wow.
15: What nationality is Ryan Gosling?
14: American.
20: Canadian.
15: That's correct, Lockie. In Superman, what mythical land does he come from? Where's
14: Smallville.
15: Superman from?
12: Not Smallville.
15: What's the stuff that will hurt him?
14: Kryptonite.
15: Krypton, Lockie got it.
12: Erling Haaland?
15: Haaland. Erling Haaland turns 26 today. What EPL team does he play for?
14: Russia.
20: Manchester City.
15: Oh, Lockie.
12: It's 5-0 Lockie, by the way.
15: Lockie, which Australian rock band performs the hit song Joker and the Thief?
14: ACDC.
20: Wolf Mother.
15: That's correct. Whoa, Lockie. 6-0 with you, Lockie. Get it. What is the currency used in Denmark?
14: Pounds. Euros.
12: No.
15: It's the Danish krone. It's a toughie. What is the only edible food that never expires?
14: Tuna.
15: It gives me
14: Beans.
15: A buzz. It gives me a buzz.
14: Hummus.
12: No.
15: It really buzzes me.
14: Lemon?
15: What?
14: Lime.
15: Sweet?
20: Gum. I don't know.
15: It's sweet. Natural and sweet.
14: Honey.
15: Honey. Which two Australian cities are reportedly amongst the world's most expensive to buy beer and cigarettes?
14: Melbourne and Sydney.
15: It to Lockie. You're dead right. He got there.
14: Well done, Lock.
12: No, that's 7-1 to
15: which
12: Lockie.
15: Which is just a shame, isn't it?
14: I think you might be the highest earner on you those words. Red Rooster for you, mate. Maybe we can get some chippies together, chippy hounds together.
15: No.
20: Thanks, guys.
15: No, you were very clear that he would not get the chips if you won. So don't try and suck up to him now.
14: Maybe
15: that
14: we can get some chippies together.
15: All right, good on you, Lockie.
12: Okay, he hung up. It's Lou and Judge on Triple M.
14: Maybe
12: up
14: we
12: next.
14: Can get some chippies
15: okay,
14: together.
15: Okay, enough.
12: You're
14: chippies
12: okay.
15: You're, no, you're okay, buddy.
14: Okay. Chips together.
15: All right, turn it down.
16: It's your early drive home with Triple M's Lou and Judge.
12: It is your Chewbacca Tuesday on Triple M, and you are joined by Lou and Judge.
15: Indeed you are.
14: I've been scrolling, Jay Money.
15: Have ya?
14: I've been scrolling the net.
15: Okay.
14: What the kids call it these days. It's the internet.
15: Now, what is that?
14: It's like this thing that you find heaps of stuff on.
15: The World Wide Web.
14: Correct. WWW.
15: Or my couch. Find lots of stuff in it.
14: We've lost our remote, speaking of.
15: Check my couch.
14: I'm not kidding you, Jack. Turned the house upside down. Remote, gone.
12: Gone.
15: How'd you flip the house back?
14: We didn't. Still upside down.
15: Upside down. Oh, dear. I'll give you Ennis Arvo.
14: No, you won't.
15: Ah, bugger no.
12: Now, even when you find the remote, the TV will be upside down.
15: Upside down, yes.
14: No, we had to buy a universal one because, you know, how else are you meant to turn the TV on?
15: Flash. Look at you.
14: Check it over here with the old universal remote. Yeah. They call me UR. Universal remote.
15: URG, universal remote girl.
14: Yeah.
15: Yeah, okay. Righto, what did you say?
14: Anyway, sorry.
15: God, Jesus Christ.
14: I thought you'd like this one. I was going on a tangent for a minute. Yeah. There's a grandma. She's 82. She wins law change so she can enjoy happy hour at care home. So she campaigned for her Minnesota aged care facility to be allowed to serve alcohol at events.
15: Good.
14: So they weren't allowed alcohol.
15: That's insane.
14: She called the previous restrictions ridiculous.
15: Well, what is this, prohibition? Okay, Lulu, that's when they banned alcohol.
14: Yeah, I know. I was just pausing while reading.
12: Oh, is that right?
14: Sorry, I've got the sheet here, mate.
12: Sorry.
14: The new law allows nursing homes and assisted living facilities to serve alcohol at special events without a license. Sorry, when I'm in a rest home, I want to be kicking back with an Aperol spritz by the pool playing, what's it called, Brick, that game they play?
15: Mate.
14: That card game, yeah. Brick? Bush? Brush?
15: No, bloody bridge.
12: Bridge. Yeah.
14: I want to be playing that with an Aperol spritz at 10 a.m.
15: Well, Lulu, as you know.
14: Much like my Thailand holiday.
15: As you know. Yeah, how restorative. As you know, I grew up in a nursing home. Mum worked in a nursing home for 20 years.
14: You old soul.
15: Pretty much. So I spent a lot of time in a nursing home with the oldies. And let me give you the hot tip. If Riverview in Walker, as a patient... Or a not a patient really. It's
12: a resident.
15: A resident.
14: Yeah,
15: sorry.
14: They live there. It's their home.
15: A resident. If you couldn't crack a tin at the end of a long day of bridging and watching daytime television,
12: yeah,
15: what would the point be?
14: I know.
15: It's insane to me that they couldn't have a grog just because.
14: I mean, they're old enough to decide if they can drink or not.
12: Yes, they're not at risk of anyone being underage.
14: Let me see your IDs.
15: You know what? I love the thought and the visual of all these naughty elderly residents, and one of them's got like a skateboard and a backwards hat, and he sneaks in a couple of beers and like shh, and they're tagging the walls outside of the old person's.
14: They got rosé in their drink bottles, walking around.
15: SMP belts, baggy jeans, little rebels.
14: Yeah.
15: No, I really want to push this.
14: Yeah, I reckon you.
15: And they're like, it. Sup?
14: Yeah.
15: You know what I mean? And like,
14: cowabunga.
15: And they, yeah, literally.
14: Shucker.
15: Literally, they say, like, cowabunga, dude. Yeah.
14: But good on her. So I'm really happy that Anita LeBrun's campaigned for that.
15: No, it sounds like Anita Lavrino or something.
12: And the changes come just in time for Jarch to be eligible to move in next year.
14: Yeah, sorry? You'll be of age then.
15: I beg your pardon?
12: Yeah.
15: Oh, yeah, you young whippersnappers wouldn't get it. Yeah,
12: cowabunga.
15: Cowabunga.
14: Shucker bra.
12: Shucker bra.
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33: Triple M.
15: Lou and Judge.
12: It is Lou and Judge on Triple M.
15: Well, it is indeed. My mate.
14: Huh?
15: My mate.
14: Hang on.
15: In the news.
14: Let me scoop myself in.
15: Barnaby.
14: Yeah, I've seen it, mate.
15: Who so he's it? From where I'm from.
14: Is he from Walker?
15: Yeah, well, I think he grew up in Walbrook, I'm pretty sure, but he's from our area.
14: Okay.
15: So we see him at the footy occasionally back home and, you know, at the races, that sort of stuff. But he's making the rounds online, isn't he? Because he was mid-interview. Something happened. I believe we've got a little bit of audio.
12: Mm, we do.
15: Sit down!
34: Sorry. It's a dog.
14: Wait, so no lead up to it at all?
12: That's just sort of an out of context version of what went down.
15: He was
14: so funny.
15: That what you just heard interrupted his interview with Sarah Ferguson multiple time on last night's 7:30 report on the ABC. So he's there to yarn. Obviously, he's got an unruly, I'm assuming, Kelpie. And this is the thing. I was sitting at home in bed writing a couple of jokes for the pod. And I see the my sort of group chat's going off sort of.
14: Oh, you check them, do you?
15: Just not the ones you're in. And like with my mates and stuff.
14: Yeah, good. Nice work, mate.
15: Anyway, they're like, everyone's going, you can't believe this. Have a go at this. This is insane. I go, what has he done? I click on it, and it's just telling a dog to sit down.
14: No, but it's, I get that because you're from a farm, but it's more the whole thing. He's like live on TV, you know, prim and proper or whatever, and then just sit down.
15: I think
14: like the change of emotion. I was pissing my pants.
15: Louisa, I think honestly, it's because I'm so accustomed to the abrupt change of emotion of a farmer doing that with a dog.
12: Mm.
15: I'm honestly, that is so ingrained in me that I didn't. I was like, ah.
14: I'd never do that to Tim.
15: Tell him to sit down.
14: I'd go, sit down. I'm not going, sit down.
15: I think you are.
14: Jack, the turn of emotions for me was like, whoa.
15: But that's what it is. It's not, you're not that angry. It's just that's what's happening.
14: You know what else is after it when he goes.
15: I love the little laugh.
14: The little laugh.
15: Do we have another grab?
12: Yeah, so this is what ended up it sort of happened again later in the interview.
15: Okay.
34: I have to apologise for this dog, which has decided to bail up.
0: Don't worry about the dog. Just answer the question.
34: Oh, don't be rude. So, what was the question?
14: I like the sass from her, though.
15: Well,
14: just answer the question.
15: She's obviously never been around working dogs.
14: She's not bothered about the dog.
15: Clearly.
14: Don't tell the dog to sit down. Answer the question.
15: What if the dog was bailing up a little puppy dog trying to attack it? He's just trying to save the life of the dog.
14: Surely there's someone on the live cross who knows he's doing a live cross to look after the dog.
15: I reckon Barnaby's running his own race, and I reckon he runs it.
14: Sit down!
34: Sit down! Sorry. It's a dog.
14: We thought 1-3-3-5-3. When did your dog do something naughty?
15: Yeah.
14: Because I think there'll be some naughty little pups out there.
15: I think there will be. Yeah, we'd love you to tell us your yarns, your naughtiest dog yarns.
12: Yes.
15: Because there's got to be a few.
12: 1-3-5-3.
15: Especially from the bushies listening.
14: Yeah.
15: You'll have some. 1-3-5-3. Call us now.
12: And maybe Barnaby will tell them to
15: sit down.
12: Sit down. I'm Lou and Judge.
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12: It is Lou and Judge on Triple M. Give us a call on 1-3-3-5-3. We're asking, when did your dog do something naughty?
15: We are, because Barnaby roused on his dog, one of his dogs mid-interview.
12: Barnaby Joyce.
15: It's taken the internet by a storm.
14: The audio so far. I just can't believe the change in character. Like, real serious mode, and then, sit down!
34: Sit down!
14: I'm sorry. Good at it.
34: It's a dog.
15: Not bad.
14: So we wanted to know, when did your dog do something naughty?
15: We'd love to hear it.
14: Pete?
9: Yes.
14: What happened?
15: Talk to us, Pete.
9: Just walking me little mate Billy on a dog's off the lead beach, and it was a beach that people would take their young kids to. It was a pretty calm beach, and you couldn't walk this dog on bin night. He had to piss on everything. And just walking back to the car, and there was a mum sitting on the ground, and he walked up and pissed on her back, and I was going over to go, hey, you can't do that, and then realise that would sort of tip her off. So
15: yeah.
9: I just sort of tiptoed past, and she didn't notice. So.
15: No way.
9: Yeah, and we just kept going, got in the car, and I couldn't rouse on him. But
14: Pete, she's going to get home and go, what's that smell? My jumper stinks.
9: Yeah, it was at the end of the walk. He's virtually shooting dust by the end of
15: it. Yeah, that's right. So you didn't need to give him one of these.
9: No.
34: Sorry. It's a dog.
15: Thanks, Pete. George, talk to us. What did your naughty little dog do?
10: Hey, guys, how are we?
15: Good mate,
14: thanks,
15: how you
14: George,
15: going?
14: George, you?
10: Good, good. Well, you know your savnats, the ones that take you out the bush, that charts all the uncharted tracks and stuff like that?
15: Yep.
10: Yeah, the really expensive ones, about $900.
15: Yep.
10: Brought myself one of them, brand spanking new. The next day the dog chewed it up.
14: Oh, that's a naughty,
34: Sorry. It's a dog.
14: Naughty little dog.
15: Mate.
14: Something expensive.
15: Mate.
10: So, on a side note, I've got a used Savnat for sale.
14: Just a couple of bites.
15: On that note, I'll take it for 200.
10: Sold.
14: You boys can chat off air.
15: Thanks, George.
14: Zach, what happened? What'd your dog do?
11: So we just moved into a new house. We have a little Chalky Lab pup.
15: Love it.
11: Mum and Dad have bought brand new pillows for the outdoor living room, like the outdoor couch and that. Going out for lunch, come home, the Chalky Lab has just ripped up every single pillow, fluff all over the backyard.
15: Mate.
11: It was just chaos.
15: Mate.
34: Sit down!
15: It's not, we sorry. Needed, we it's needed, a dog. That is a big sit down.
14: Yeah, we needed I've a
15: had,
14: sit down.
15: Mate, I've had something similar. It is torture.
11: It's oh, a, it sucked. And Toby. Mum and Dad made me and the siblings pick up all the fluff.
15: How annoying oh. is it? It's hard.
11: Sucked.
15: It's hard to recoup. Mate.
14: Toby used to love heavy harness.
15: The fluff clogs.
14: Oh, so you got to pick it up.
15: It's a pain in the ass.
14: Sit down
15: That's
14: was
15: a
14: needed.
15: Big sit down. I'm going to go Dwayne. Dwayne, how are you, mate?
2: G'day, boy. How you going?
15: Good, big fella.
14: I'm a girl, but cheers. Cheers, Dwayne.
15: Now, Dwayne, what did your dog do?
2: Well, I had a house on the coast, and my mate come up for the weekend. He bought his brand new Harley up. And I said, well, stick it in the backyard. We've got a pup there. She might not bite anyone, but she'll at least bark if there's someone around. Anyway, we get up the next morning, and he got up a bit later and went out there, and she'd chewed all the seat and the saddle bags off the brand new Harley Davidson.
15: Sit down! That's a big sit down.
34: Sorry.
15: Mate, it's a dog. How was the mate? was he fuming?
2: He wasn't a happy camper, put it that way.
14: That's a huge sit down.
15: That's probably the biggest sit down we've had today.
14: I think so.
15: We need Barnaby live.
14: Yeah, sit down!
15: Thanks, Dwayne.
14: Thanks, Dwayne.
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14: Yeah.
12: Deliver a bit of feedback.
15: It feels right.
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15: It is indeed.
14: We were talking about something yesterday, weren't we?
15: What were we talking about? Heaps of stuff.
14: Well, there was one thing in particular, Jack. You're going to run us through it.
15: Basically, a guy does videos. They weren't real, turns out, that we wanted this to be a real service.
12: Mm.
15: Basically, where if you've seen the movie Dirty Work with Norm Macdonald.
14: I've seen Dirty Dancing.
15: Okay, now we're cooking with gas.
14: Hey, come over here. Let's do that dance.
15: So basically, if you could, a service where you could call, say, a boss, an employer, really give it to them, let them know what you think of them, but it's completely anonymous. So your anonymity is the held to the highest regard.
14: It's done by the bloke who does it online.
15: Correct. So he does it for the person. It's like a service.
14: Mm.
15: Call the boss, rinse him, no one ever knows.
12: Mm. We thought we could better bring this to life.
15: We thought we could bring it to life. We have the platform where we could bring this to life.
14: So we have an anonymous employee on the line.
15: We do indeed.
12: We've decoded his voice as well. So complete anonymity.
14: Yeah, he can't be caught. And we want to hear about his boss. Hello, Anon.
15: Hey, Anon.
13: Hello, how are you?
15: Very well. How you going, mate?
13: Yeah, pretty good, thanks.
14: Good. You sound like you've got a deep voice. You could really get into voice work or something.
15: Yeah, you could. You really could.
12: That's the voice decoder.
14: Oh.
15: Now listen up. Tell us, mate. Tell us your gripe. Tell us about your boss. Tell us what you need us for.
13: Well, I find that my boss, there's a lot more people that think this rather than me as well. He's very double standish, so he likes to have things and nobody else can, and he makes everybody aware of that.
15: Okay.
14: Okay.
13: Yeah.
15: So a bit of single child syndrome. So is it like is it something along the lines of he's happy with something one day, you can make a joke, do something one day, you say the same thing the next day, next thing you know you're getting hiding.
13: Well, yeah, that's another level as well there, because sometimes, oh, good morning, how are you? Other mornings it's, no, I'm staying in my office, I'm not going to talk to you.
15: Okay.
13: Avoid it, so yeah.
14: Hate when you don't know where you stand with someone, you don't know what you're going to get each day.
15: Can I be honest? It just makes a workplace
14: toxic.
15: But like, it generates a level of anxiety, because you're like, I don't know whether I'm getting happy Larry or cranky Carl.
14: Yeah.
15: Now those are no way names.
14: No, it's an on here.
15: And so this is a general consensus throughout the workplace. This isn't your just sort of your gripe with him. It's not an individual gripe. It's a bit of a consensus with you and the people that you work with.
13: Exactly.
15: So what would you like to say? What would you like us to sort of say?
14: That's what I was wondering. So we're going to call him next.
15: Yeah, we are.
13: Maybe I want him questioned. Why is it that it's okay, but you know, you can borrow this and you can borrow that from the work, but nobody else can.
15: Have you got a specific instance?
14: No, we don't want too specific.
15: But just did he take a stapler home?
13: Well, no. Well, where I work, they can also borrow tools. You used to be able to you used to be able to borrow tools, whether it might be gardening tools or we have a work truck that they borrow as well. But then that just ceased. Now it's just pretty much he can borrow all the tools and everything. And then,
14: double standards to a T.
15: Double standards.
14: Okay, I've written down a few things
15: here. I think we've got enough.
14: I think we'll just sort of, you know, call him, pass on the complaints, and hopefully he takes it on board. We shall find out.
15: Let's see, mate.
14: All right, we're going to call him next. Thanks, Anon.
15: Hey, Anon, just know this. We're here for you, mate.
13: All right, mate.
12: Lou and Judge on Triple M. We are calling their boss next on Triple M.
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12: It is Lou and Judge on Triple M for your Chewbacca Tuesday.
15: It is indeed. Now, we're calling a boss based upon employee feedback. We're generating a service where we call and feedback to bosses, so it keeps it anonymous. No one gets in trouble. Now, we had the boss teed up.
14: Oh, yeah, we did.
15: During the break, right?
14: We wanted to do it during the song.
15: During the song. And we had him teed up. And we had him G'd up.
14: So we had to call, like, he's so important. We had to go through the receptionist to him.
15: And we got put through to him. And look, not a happy chappy.
14: Not happy at all, Jack.
15: So I thought what we would do instead, Louisa, let's reenact what just happened.
12: Let's do it. Okay, when a little something like this.
14: Hello.
15: G'day, mate. How are you?
14: Good, thanks.
15: Yeah, it's Jarch here, mate. Listen, we provide a service for employees to employers where we basically just feed back, you know, some of the things that they are critical of you and your style. We'd love to have a chat to you about it. Just run through a couple of things.
14: Thanks, Jarch. Look, mate, thank you for the call, but not interested. Not interested in your service. Sorry, mate.
15: No, mate, it's just your employees that wanted
14: Hung up. Not happy, was he?
15: What, not happy to hear feedback from employees?
14: Didn't even acknowledge I was here either.
15: Didn't acknowledge the only female in the team. Sexist. Interesting. Very interesting.
14: What did he say? Not very keen to hear it.
15: Didn't want to know about it. This was feedback from his own employees, yet not interested.
14: Do you reckon he does one of those questionnaires? You know, they send them out and it's like, how do you feel about the workplace?
15: Louisa, I can only assume he's out wherever he works, rinsing his employees based on that interaction, screaming at them, who did this? Not how to act, and on. That's not how to be a boss.
14: God, I was scared for that, but seeing that, and on and on and on. And on and on and on he went.
15: Yeah, that's
12: very good.
15: Well, he didn't. It was very succinct.
14: It was.
15: He hung up pretty quick.
14: I mean, he went on and on and on to his employees.
15: Okay. So we didn't really get to give him the feedback. I think, you know what, as a learning curve, I'm not going to tell him what it's about. I'm going to say, your employees have told me, mate, that you're double standards. You've done this, you've done that, and give them the feedback.
14: Straight away.
12: Straight up.
15: Because when I said, I gave him the chance to hang up.
14: Yes, you're right. But this is a learning curve for us, Jack. We're still new bosses as well.
15: Yeah, but I wanted to give it to him.
14: Hey, I might have to come and give it to you if you don't stop with that attitude. I mean, like, give you the feedback, the complaints.
15: All right. Let's
12: get out of this. Yeah. Lou and Judge on Triple M, we'll check the Insta next.
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1: This is Triple M's early drive home with Lou and Judge.
12: It's Lou and Judge on Triple M, and it is the saddest time of the day.
14: The end of the Chewbacca Wow, I thought it was Wednesday.
15: Yeah, mate.
14: It's tomorrow, I'll be humping around.
15: No, you won't.
14: I will.
15: Oh, that's Thrust Thursday. Tomorrow, you'll just be showing respect to Winston.
14: Yeah, and you're allowed to hump around on hump Wednesday.
12: Didn't we give you Thrust Thursday so you'd stop humping around on Wednesday?
15: Yeah, that's why you got your day.
14: I've decided against it. Well, I've got some DMs here. When did your coworker shock you? Remember we had that bloke call up about putting his balls in the coffee cup?
15: Correct.
14: Can I say that?
15: Yeah, you can. Absolutely.
14: Okay. Someone said, I'd hate to know how many people have jingled their jangles in my coffee mug over the years.
15: Now, is that coming from a naughty boss, a boss that knows they're naughty and that they've annoyed their subordinates, so now they think they've got a bunch of cock fee?
14: I think
15: it's fine.
14: Pushing it a bit today, Jack.
15: Right, that's fine.
14: Someone said, love watching Lou's facial expressions as she's trying to figure out where the story is going. Sometimes it's better than the story.
12: Yeah.
14: Because I think I go,
15: Okay.
14: You know? Well, yeah. I'm listening. I'm intrigued.
15: You're an intense
14: endearing.
15: Listener.
14: I worked in an office with the same receptionist for 7 years. I recently found out she hooked up with an A-list celebrity and her son is an Olympian. It's always the quiet ones.
15: Interesting. I wonder if the A-list celebrity is the father of said Olympian.
14: Now you're turning it into a real scandal.
15: Oh, I'm scandalous.
14: Hey, Netflix, there's your new series.
15: Yeah. Get the violins ready for the intro, kids. We got a doco we want to create. Yeah.
12: If you haven't seen the video and you want to see some of Lou's facial expressions, at Lou and Josh on Insta.
15: Is that what's that, an Instagram page or something?
14: Shut up.
15: All right. See you tomorrow.
12: Yeah.
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5: Zave and Katie with Danny Shuey in with us this morning.
6: Zave, you know, in bed at night, do you and Em lay together and watch shows? You were watching a medical one recently.
12: What was that?
5: You're watching The Pit.
12: The Pit. We were watching The Pit. Great show. I watched one the other day too, and I got an email randomly from someone saying that they've watched it on my advice about the, I don't know, let me give you the first 10 seconds. Dead child, dad charged. That goes on in that one.
6: Yes.
12: We don't even sleep together. I had Ted last night. Yeah. I can't remember. I can't really remember the last time we spent a few nights together, but we watch something before bed every night.
6: Well, we now start to do that because I cracked the shits not long ago that we're not doing it enough.
12: Well, that's what we do. Yes. We do it a lot now.
6: Well, now we're hopping to bed together. So
12: I rub the feet.
6: Oh, you're good, aren't you? Well, I get a little behind the rib cage rub every now and then because it's, you're giving me a wink and rub the feet. Now, I went through a bit of a phase watching Dallas Cowboy cheerleader stuff.
12: Yeah, so that wouldn't make the screen typically if there was two of us.
6: That's okay. It doesn't often make the screen for Luke either because I get a little bit jealous once I see the girls dancing.
12: The high legs.
6: Yeah, I get a little bit like, you know what, you don't need to see this before bed.
12: Yeah.
6: You're laying next to the hottest chick in Perth.
12: Right.
6: We'll move on from this. I started watching a show called F Ward on Stan. Now, that's about a hospital, Australian hospital drama, but again, got a little bit too gruesome before bed. Like, you know, they actually show the medical things happening. It's not a reality show, but they show
12: That's like the procedures. Pit. The pit's like that. There's only one stage when they showed a birth happening in close. I just sort of got a little bit thirsty, had to get a glass of water.
6: Because you were north of the river for birth, were you?
12: Well, cesarean.
6: Yes, but still.
12: I still put my head in for a gaze and stuff. Yeah, I got some good videos and whatnot.
6: Well, see, Luke thought he was a midwife. He was so south of the river, he actually got asked to move out of the way.
12: He thought he was Adam Gilchrist.
6: Yeah, just, Adam, that's right. Now, so guess what we're watching? Just have a wild guess. So we've canned all of that.
12: I'm going to go something like a show that I typically like Selling Houses Australia or something along those lines.
6: Incorrect. We've gone all the way to the UK, massive, and we're watching Geordie Shore.
12: Oh, Lord.
6: Random. Random, wow. But bloody funny. Now, give it a crack, all right? Think about it. You're watching a bunch of people with half

0: one.
1: You I don't need to see
0: and
1: it.
0: It's funny.
1: So this is like Jersey Shore that happened in the US. It's same
0: it's,
1: thing.
0: It's just, a rip-off, but it's yeah. the UK version.
2: Yeah. Who's the main actor? Actor's a bit of a...
0: Back in the day, it was Snooki. Remember
2: yeah,
0: Snooki?
2: That's what I'm
0: they got
2: to
0: the fake lashes, their yeah, hair extensions, yeah. the fake tan.
2: All right, Liam. All right, Dan. Give us a Geordie accent.
0: Tonight, we're going out. We're getting absolutely hammered. We're going to get absolutely mortal. Mortal means luck blind.
2: Yeah, do you feel as though they could have done a show around you when you were about 18, 19?
0: I always wanted to go on Big Brother.
2: Yeah.
0: I always wanted
2: to
0: go on
2: Big Brother. Did you ever apply for a reality show, ever?
0: No, I don't think I have. No, I haven't applied for one, but I always got worried that I'd be painted as the villain.
2: Yeah.
0: Because I do say some things off the cuff that could be taken out of context. You know me well.
2: You don't sit in silence very often either.
0: No. And
2: the room's always full.
0: And I would forget that I'm being filmed.
2: Yeah.
0: And I would probably be cancelled.
2: Geordie Shore.
0: Oh, well. Geordie Shore, get around it. No,
2: well
0: good
2: done.
0: For you.
2: All right.
3: This is Triple M Breakfast with Xavier Ellis and Katie Lamb. 92.9. Triple M.
2: Well, a stat got out, was released, I think by Unilads, whatever it's called, that 50% of men in an emergency, so you, there's no option, could land a plane in an emergency to save the lives of many others. Now, I just so happen to be in the 50% that thinks he could.
0: Well, okay, so now you do make some outlandish comments and say that you can do all these things, and I applaud you for that because you've got the confidence, you've got the swagger. Can I ask a question, though? When you fly, the only part the pilot does now is the takeoff and landing, right? Everything else is just buttons.
2: There's a lot of autopilot, yeah.
0: Okay, a lot of autopilot, but that's the part that men are saying they can effectively do.
2: You flick it off, grab the reins, aim down towards the landing strip, take a bit of speed off, put the wheels down, land, put the brakes on.
0: So in an emergency situation, if Xavier Ellis is seated on your flight and something goes wrong.
2: I don't have the seatbelt on these days.
0: Seat.
2: I don't have the seatbelt on just in case I'm called upon. I don't want anyone else to jump up for me. But no, that's typically. So tomorrow, Dan, I'm going to go to the flight simulator in Osborne Park where we will be able to emulate what I want to do and land the plane. So we'll be able to do that tomorrow. You won't be here. I think Lamb will be back from her Cameron Diaz.
0: Yes. Yeah.
2: So yeah, I'll be fine, ready to rock and roll.
0: Oh,
2: no dramas.
0: All right. I like that you back yourself. You've got the confidence.
2: Do you and Luke, what would Luke think he could?
0: Do you know what? I reckon he's like you. I reckon all of you guys that played footy all think you're hot. And you got what it takes and the bravado and you back yourselves, which is, as I say, to be applauded. But landing a plane is
2: not... Luke won a Norm Smith. So on the big stage, under pressure, he stood up.
0: Didn't you almost win a Norm Smith?
2: No, I didn't, no.
0: But you've told me that before. You always, that's when you introduced me. You go, hey, Dan, I'm Zave. I almost won a Norm. And I said, oh, that's who you are.
2: So on New Year's Eve, then we all sat around at midnight, watched the highlights. No, and that was the night you actually went off your head at me. You've only ever yelled at me once.
0: Good luck landing a plane tomorrow. I look forward to seeing how it goes.
2: That'll be all right.
1: Because we're going to try and set it up as if it's like a situation where it is an emergency and you just get thrown into the cockpit.
2: Yeah.
1: And you'll probably have people in your ear saying, okay, you can do this, do that, and that sort of thing.
2: I might do a fly around before I put the bird down, check out the scenes.
1: I don't think you'll have the chance to because you're going to be in an emergency.
2: Yeah. What do you mean? Emergency is the pilot's dead. Not that the plane's not working. The plane's working perfectly. I might do a fly of a Rotto. See what's going on up the stadium.
1: In an emergency, you don't have the chance to do that.
2: Yeah, I will. Of course I will. I'll ring Dan and say, hey, send the kids outside. I'll do a flyover.
0: Oh, no.
2: Say goodnight to everyone.
0: But you'd want to make sure you pack your spectacles. Because those glasses save you day to day. Take them off because you cannot see a thing, can you?
2: Not really.
0: We'll make sure you've got them tomorrow.
2: It'll be autopilot. It's like DJing. You hit play when you DJ. Yeah. You just hit play when you're flying a plane.
0: No.
1: Because you know that the next thing after we've done this, he's going to then try and fly.
2: If anyone has a plane and he's happy for me to land it, I don't know if that's legal.
1: I think that's very illegal.
2: Well, no one needs to know about it.
0: Do you know that's actually a good shout by Leechman? Let's put you behind the buttons here in studio and get you to do the show.
2: I never said I could panel a radio station.
0: Yeah, but you can fly a bloody plane. You can land a bloody plane. Yeah. 0 to 100.
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2: Dan, have you ever run away from home or the kids, have they ever run away from home?
0: No, I ran away from home to Claire Andreoli's house down the road when I was about 12. Put all my items in a little box and I took off. And then Claire's mum dogged me and rang mum and said I was there. So no, I didn't really
2: Claire, but you had the audacity.

0: audacity to leave.
1: Yeah,
0: I like that.
1: It's filthy.
0: Do you have I run? I got kicked out of a car. We used to live in the country, like about 20 km between the main town and where we used to live.
1: Yeah.
0: And Dad booted me out because I might have been a little bit fruity in the car. Mm-hmm. Anyway, he drove off as like, you know, you're out of home now.
1: Yes.
0: I just went to a random's house and said, look, I'm lost. Can you drop me back to my house? Gave the wrong address, two doors down. Dropped me off. I hid. Dad couldn't find me for hours and hours.
1: You actually won that.
0: I won that one. I did win that one. But last night, a big moment in the Alice household, Ted moved out.
1: No. Ted, seven going on eight, Ted moved out.
0: We're playing soccer in the backyard, which the World Cup's got the boys back playing soccer.
1: Yep.
0: It was me and Albie v. Ted. Mm-hmm. Now, Ted's not too bad at soccer. Albie's young, and I'm obviously just a big ogre.
1: But you always team up with the younger one because
0: Correct.
1: They need the extra support,
0: Correct.
1: Right?
0: So at one stage, Ted was winning 2-0.
1: Yeah.
0: So Albie started crying, first of all. And I was like, enough of this crying when you're losing. It's absolutely bull dust. Yeah. I've had a gutful of it. Then, believe it or not, it comes 3-3. And it's game on in the back. And Ted's actually probably better than me at soccer. So I'm trying my hardest to sort of bully him a little bit with my size and shape. But,
1: anytime
0: he went to go past me, I'd just sort of bop him over and free kick. And me and Albie would make a wall and like grab our peckers and hold our and cover our chests like they do in the big game.
1: Yeah.
0: And Ted would blast it in and off we go again. Anyway, we won. We won, Albie and I. And Ted has thrown the biggest wobbly you've ever seen.
1: Do you know what? Good parenting, because you do have to teach the older ones who are the older sibling how to lose, right?
0: Well, probably not the best parenting when he cracked the wobbly, Albie cracked the wobbly, so then I cracked the wobbly and I booted his soccer ball down the road. had a gutful.
1: You live on a hill too, had so a that's gutful, gone.
0: And I said, no one behaves like that in my house. Get out. Anyway, Ted got out.
1: Oh, no.
0: Albie was like, oh, Dad, I think he's actually moving out. And Ted had a little backpack on.
1: He actually grabbed his stuff and took off.
0: I think it was an empty backpack.
1: What time of day was it?
0: Four o'clock or something. Em wasn't home. Em had gone to the shops. So all this happening, Em's gone down to Woolies to get some stuff for the lunchboxes.
1: Yeah.
0: And in that time, I've won a soccer game and the kids have moved out from home. But what I used to do when I got homesick at boarding school, I used to have Michael Bublé home playing. Anyway,
1: so funny.
0: I reckon Ted Alice, he's got a little bit of his dad in him where he got a bit frightened. The Michael Bublé's were playing in his head, and sure enough, backpack back on, he moved back in.
1: Realised he had nowhere to go. Out of interest, on foot around your area, where would Teddy have ended up?
0: I could see on the camera he went left, so he wasn't overly keen to go down the hill.
1: And retrieve his soccer ball that Dad booted.
0: Yeah, so well, Dad went and retrieved the soccer ball once everything had simmered down a fraction. So, Albie tantrum. Ted tantrum, me tantrum, and Em was just gracefully off having an hour at the shops. Good on her. Good on
1: her. Far out, Ted.
0: I swear she drives a doodle up to go to the shops.
1: You maybe need to just take a step back. Let the boys verse each other.
0: Nah, Ted will win 10-0.
1: Yeah, but then Albie. Is Albie a chance to move out? He's not there yet. Albie wouldn't take off.
0: Oh.
1: Albie would put him in a headlock and
0: yeah, Albie would fight.
1: Yeah.
0: Certainly would fight. Anyway, Ted moved out. Good. He's back, though.
1: Oh, good on you, Teddy.
0: He's back.
1: Good on you.
2: 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Triple M.
1: Zave, I don't like a surprise, right? Like, I like to know what I've got coming up and I get a little
0: I'm
1: bit
0: like
1: anxious.
0: That.
1: Yeah.
0: I'm like that.
1: Anxious at what people are going to think you're going to enjoy. And it was my birthday last Wednesday. It's okay. You forgot. It's
0: didn't,
1: okay.
0: Didn't forget.
1: What?
0: Didn't forget.
1: Oh, I didn't hear from you.
0: Well, me and your good friend Scooter, we organised something together.
1: It's arriving next week.
0: On the day. It's coming out of China. Unfortunately, the Strait of Hormuz is closed.
1: Okay. No.
0: I'll be here in a moment.
1: Now, Luke did very well for my birthday this year, and I'm 36. As you get older and you've been together for a long time, what do you do for your partner's birthday, right? Now, he'd organised a babysitter, his mum, and we were going out for dinner, and I got told, dress comfortably but nice. So I put on a little heel.
0: A heel and a jean or something?
1: Heel and a jean, low-rise jean, pregnant belly, so, you know. I wasn't feeling overly comfortable, but I looked
0: comfortable.
1: Nice,
0: yeah, nice.
1: Thinking we're going out for a romantic dinner. We get in the car and Luke goes, oh, I'm excited.
0: Oh, jeez.
1: I think, oh, gosh, okay. And I had no idea. Again, not that keen on surprises.
0: No.
1: And he goes, righto, do you want to know what we're doing? I said, well, okay. Now, you have to make note that earlier in the day, good friends of ours, Beck and Jimmy, babysat the kids for a few hours so I could get a little pregnancy massage.
0: Oh, nice.
1: And as I left, Jimbo goes, good luck tonight. So he's put something
0: he's
1: in my
0: head. He's lobbed the hand grenade in there.
1: So then Luke's gone, all right, I'll tell you. He said, babe, I saw this on Instagram. It's new to Perth and we're going to have a hoot tonight. We go into a room at a theatre.
0: Yeah.
1: About 18 other couples in there.
0: Yeah.
1: We get tappers and drinks. And
0: I'm already getting nervous.
1: And into my head I'm thinking, oh, I couldn't think of anything worse than on my birthday hanging out with random people that we're going to mingle with and pregnant. I just thought, oh, I can't even have a drink.
0: But limit the birthday part. I just couldn't think of anything worse in general.
1: He goes,
0: sober with 18 couples you don't know.
1: He goes, now they take your phones off you when you get there.
0: Oh, God.
1: So here's
0: worse.
1: Another red flag. Now I'm starting to get that frog in my throat feeling in the car. Like, oh, how do I tell him I hate this already?
0: Yeah, so it's your birthday and it's going to be a disaster.
1: They take your phone off you. You've got to sign consent. They film the whole thing.
0: Where are you heading?
1: Well, that's right. And then he goes, now they put some inappropriate scenes up on the screen.
0: Yeah.
1: From, you know, use your imagination, what people do together in the bedroom. And then we volunteer to get up.
0: Lychee.
1: Couple by couple, fully clothed, and replicate what we've just seen on the screen, on the stage. And the way he was telling me, this is how he said it. He goes, it's actually so funny, babe. You should see it on Instagram. Couples get up there and they're doing all sorts of things and people are pissing themselves. And
0: they're 30 weeks pregnant.
1: And I'm thinking, this is
0: disaster.
1: Awful. In Perth, that type of place. We're not 21 in Amsterdam.
0: No.
1: Thinking that'd be funny.
0: Have you ever been to a show in Amsterdam?
1: We have,
0: yeah. I popped into one too, actually.
1: It actually, and after a while you forget what you're watching.
0: Yeah.
1: And you're sort of just sitting there.
0: I might have been.
1: Can you imagine a seedy joint like that in Perth? The types of people that would be attracted to it. And I was like,
0: it's called a sex club.
1: I couldn't think of anything worse.
0: No, neither could I, mate.
1: And he goes, but don't worry, because you have to sign the consent. And you don't have to get up if you don't want to get up. But
0: you
1: it's
0: have to
1: really
0: sign the
1: funny.
0: Consent, because they always work.
1: And I said, you work in football.
0: Yeah.
1: And I'm doing media. That is the worst combination.
0: And you're in a swingers venue.
1: Anyway, we turn the corner and it turns out he just booked a table at the Claremont Hotel for a quiz night with some friends. But I was sweating, Zabe.
0: Oh, that sounds like an awful night as I've just taken down some details on what I might do next time.
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1: Bang! Wow!
17: Been Katie Avalanche since we've come back from a little break.
0: She has
17: dominated. The overall score is Katie 45, Zave 33. Now, generally, the point that you would earn doesn't go to the board today. So
1: why?
17: Well, because you're not Katie.
1: I think it should. That's ridiculous. Otherwise, why are we playing? Well, hey, Katie's aggressively competitive.
17: Aggressively competitive. The wheel is right near you, so can you please give it a spin? This wheel has a whole bunch of games on it. Whatever it lands on is what we play. I have noticed that the producers have started putting some new games on there as well.
1: Okay.
17: Yeah. So this is it's called Guess the Mating Call.
1: Oh.
17: Now, I have no idea how this is going to go.
1: Zave's going to dominate.
17: I thankfully have a sheet for it, that's something.
0: Okay. So what is it, Lisa?
17: I'm going to give you audio of a particular animal making a mating call.
1: Oh, right.
17: And you have to give me
0: a mating call, not mid-mating.
17: Mating call.
1: So what does that mean? Like you're calling out for someone to have a little bit of hanky-panky?
17: Yeah. So I need you to buzz in with your name first before you give me the animal you think it is, okay? Here is your first.
1: Danny, that's a seal, because can you hear that?
17: Don't mind the guess.
0: I was going to say, with a soft spanking involved.
1: just
0: give me one more to my ears. Just short. That sounds like a dog.
17: It's a fox. Yeah, because of course it's a fox.
0: Yeah.
17: Come on, guys.
0: Yeah, now how would we not guess that a fox was doing that?
17: Exactly.
0: No! Is there a chance this is a nil all? This is like the World Cup final?
17: Every chance.
0: Okay.
1: All right.
17: Here's your seconds.
1: That's a dolphin.
17: I can see where you're coming from, though.
0: Give me some more. It's a woodpecker.
17: It's not. It's a camel.
1: A camel? Can you play it one?
17: Once you know it's a camel, if you've heard them be quite guttural, then you'd be like, oh, yeah, sort of. Yeah, okay.
1: You know, the last camel I was up close with was up in Broome.
17: Rutting males blow a pink inflatable sack called a duller out the side of their mouth, gurgle, foam and grind their teeth, which is apparently the height of romance if you're a female camel.
1: I was on an aggressive camel in Broome when I did the sunset ride. Quite an aggressive one. I asked to move.
0: I was too fat to get on it. So just chill out on whinging about the too aggressive one.
17: We're at zero all, so I'm just calling his tiebreaker
0: Grand
17: now.
0: Final.
17: Grand final. Just whoever gets
1: all
17: it.
1: Right.
17: Please, for the love of God, someone get this. This is your third and final. Guess the mating call.
0: Oh, yeah.
1: Oh, yeah.
0: That is... Well, that's me.
1: Oh, no. Can you
0: have a look, 450 Roberts Road. There is a queue.
1: Give it one more time.
0: Oh, yeah. Jesus Christ.
17: I feel bad now. I feel too much.
1: When did you record that?
0: No, I think that might have been getting a foot massage or something. But can someone go down and tell the ladies downstairs that that was a recorded call, not a live version, please?
17: Zave, it's up to you if you want to put a point on the board or not.
0: Yeah, I'll put one up. Yes! 100%.
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0: Now, we're talking about me landing a plane. I'm one of the 50% of men who believe in emergency they could easily land a plane. No problem solved. Now, yesterday, just quickly in a meeting, the boss or producers or someone like, oh, we should get M.
17: Did you just send
0: a voice memo? And I said, no, I can't be bothered because I have to explain everything. And she that wouldn't have heard what we're talking about.
17: Yes.
0: I just got a message from her saying, I reckon you should jump in a flight simulator. I was like, yeah, mate, we're doing it tomorrow. We've been talking about it the last couple of days. So,
17: have you explained it to her at home?
0: No, I haven't mentioned it once.
17: Well then, obviously, she's just finding out. That's on you.
0: Yeah.
1: You can't expect your wife to avidly listen to the show.
17: Call us up 1-333-5-3-1. Your thoughts, please.
1: So we are asking you to call in and tell us what you think you could do with no qualifications. I said I think I'd be a pretty good teacher. I don't think you need the qualification, life lessons.
0: You'd be a good teacher. No, you would be.
17: I just know a couple of teachers and they work their backsides off.
1: But if I had to do relief, I'd just do a week or so of.
0: You'd be fine teaching. Leechy as a.
17: Psychic.
0: That's M calling. Yeah, you don't need to hear from her. So let's get to what job do you think you do unqualified? Kira Lee, good morning to you. What do you think you could do?
20: Good morning. I'm with you. I reckon I could fly a plane and land it.
1: No.
20: It's like a video game.
0: Yeah.
20: Press some buttons and hope for the best.
0: Oh. It's like that Netflix show that's kicking around at the moment where the guy took the plane and they asked, has he ever flown a plane before? And he said, no, but I've played a lot of PlayStation games.
1: There's a lot more at stake.
20: Yeah, I play a bit of PlayStation. I reckon I could do it.
0: Yeah.
1: Well, I play NBA 2K on PlayStation 2, and I still don't think I could play the NBA.
20: I play the Spider-Man. It's very high-paced. So I reckon I could do it.
1: All right.
0: All right. Well, love I agree. Conference. Thank you, Kira Lee. So if you could do it, we could both do it together. That's great support. Jeremy, mate, what are you underqualified for but you believe you could do?
21: Pilot Ellis and Mrs. Shuey, how are we?
1: Good morning, Jezza.
0: Welcome aboard Flight Triple M. Jeremy, what job do you believe you could do?
21: Well, after this morning's train delays, how bloody hard could it be being a train driver? It's on track. You don't turn. You push a button. You put your feet up. You let the people go to work.
0: And traffic stops for you.
1: Yep.
0: Like the boom gate stopped the traffic. So you just got a straight line. You just go as hard as you want. I believe.
21: Exactly. You push that button hard and you go.
0: You go.
1: Not a bad shout. And there'd be techies and things like that on the train to help with any technical things, right? So the actual driver presses the button.
0: Probably similar to a pilot.
1: Oh, I swear, Jez. Let's go to Jason South Guildford. What do you think you could do with no qualifications, Jace?
22: Yeah, I reckon I could do Xavier Ellis's role. Just rock up for 3 hours, talk shit, get free food, free shit.
0: No, well...
1: You know what? You say that while he does tuck into one of my cupcakes I've bought in and drink out of his Ream water bottle.
17: I thought you weren't going to have another cupcake.
0: I didn't have another one.
17: Okay.
0: Jason, mate.
17: Come on, Danny.
0: I'm very busy and this is a very complicated job, mate. It's surgeons and then radio hosts. They're sort of parallels.
1: Nah, I reckon we give you a crack one day, Jace. Thanks for the call. Let's go to... A very familiar voice of the show, your wife.
0: Well, not really. She's never called in.
1: Em, I have heard her before. Em, good morning to you.
23: Hello, Danielle. Good to hear you on the radio this morning, mate.
1: Mate, you are just as astounded as I am that your husband reckons he could land a plane. What are your thoughts?
23: He's an idiot. I have sat in enough jump seats to know unequivocally. You could not fly a plane, Dave. You couldn't do it. I'm very interested to know.
0: Why didn't you marry a pilot then? Wow. Oh, my God, they're so impressive.
23: I married you for your other talents, mate.
0: No.
23: I married you for your other talents.
1: Do you know what he said off air? He goes, M's calling in because I had a go at her last night. So he thinks it's a bit of tit for tat now. Now he's going bright red because he's all upset that he thinks he's going to be with a pilot.
0: No, I just feel as though you might Look, I just feel as though you see a pilot press on and you see them press down and you see them press land and then you see them press open the door. It's no different to a DJ hitting play at a concert.
17: How dare you?
23: It is not even remotely close to what happens. And is someone going to video this simulated session tomorrow?
17: Yes.
23: This is going to be very, very funny because there is not a chance in hell that Xavier Ellis will be out there.
0: And I put it out to Qantas or anyone out there. If they've got a bird they want to put in the sky, I'll happily jump in the seat and have a crack.
1: Hey, do you like how he's also thrown DJs under the bus there and said all they do is press a button? I think we should get you down at Langley Park one day.
0: No, I'm telling you, Dave. Like, so it's so different to a pilot's station.
17: Next time, Fred.
0: There's 800 buttons there, but everyone knows how to hit play and autopilot.
1: Zave again.
0: All right, see you, Em. Have a good day.
17: Em, I am most worried that he will actually land this and then he's going to be so cocky.
0: I could land it with my pecker. That's how easy it'll be.
1: It wouldn't reach the desk.
17: Em, we love it. Thank you for joining us.
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17: We are asking whether it's okay to use your partner's toothbrush.
4: When you wake up in the morning at a quarter to one and you can't go back to sleep and you listen to
1: this as a kid, that's right, Leachman. We are asking on 1-3-5-3, should you use your partner's toothbrush? I caught Luke with my toothbrush and I am utterly disgusted. And the reason why is because 12 years, I don't know how long he's been using my toothbrush for when I'm not aware. And that is disgusting.
0: I think it plays. I think it's clean as a whistle.
1: No, he's pissed off now because I've pulled him up on it. And he's like, but we kiss. Why is it so disgusting to you? I said, because I don't lash your teeth.
0: You do. I've seen you passionately passionate.
1: I have not had a proper pash. When was the last time you had a proper pash?
0: Can you go home today and have a... When was the last time Em spoke to me, more importantly?
17: When's the last time Dave held hands
0: with
17: him?
0: Can you go home and just properly pash him today?
1: You know when you used to...
0: And then just write something like the hen is on the nest or something. So I know once you've done it. That you've gone and just gave him an almighty snog.
1: You know when you used to leave Eve Nightclub in Melbourne with one under each arm to go to Hungry Jack's? Did you used to leave with a pash rash? Because you look like the kind of guy that would get a pash rash.
0: Oh, well, considering I was, it's probably a bit late in the day and kids are going to school, I won't say I was going to say that, mate, I was nicknamed Cheeksy for a large period of my life.
1: Yeah.
0: There was no double pashing. there was no kissing anyone. The V plays for well and truly.
1: All right, let's go to the phones and see if it's okay to use your partner's toothbrush. Anthony, is it or is it not?
6: Yeah, I think it's all right.
1: What?
6: Why not? Play on.
0: Yeah, play on, Anthony. And your partners, you just go back and forth, no problems there?
6: Oh, we got a little two-year-old, so sometimes the toothbrush goes missing and you grab whatever's there and off you go. So you've got to brush your teeth, haven't you?
1: Anthony, does it not give you the ick that whatever she's consumed in that day is on the brush? And then you're putting that in your mouth?
6: Oh, you give it a bit of a rinse off beforehand, put the toothpaste on and brush your teeth.
0: And Anthony, back to the topic we were actually talking about as well. When was the last time you gave your partner a real decent pash?
6: Oh, it's been, a few months probably.
1: The baby's a few months. It's two.
17: How long have you been with your partner?
6: Oh, about a year.
0: Yeah, that plays.
17: But that's
0: plays,
17: a few months for a 30-year partner.
0: Yeah, well done, mate. You're getting more action than me. Adam in Brabham. Adam, are you sharing toothbrushes?
24: Well, no, but look, Danny, think about this, right?
1: Yeah.
24: What if Luke didn't brush his teeth at all?
1: Hang on a sec.
24: Right, and what if he likes to have, say he likes nut sundaes? And he's got, they're pretty good cavity huggers.
17: Oh, yeah.
24: Okay. And what women do you know like nuts in their mouth? I'm just saying.
17: Oh, now, come on.
1: No, Adam. Let's just trace back. We'll forget your last comment. The thought of, yes, you brush your teeth, you've got nice smelling breath, you use your Listerine, whatever you use. Just don't touch my toothbrush.
0: You're brave going back to Adam.
1: Don't
0: by the way.
1: Touch my toothbrush. Zave, I can't believe you're floating around using Ems. It's disgusting. That is something that should be sacred
0: I actually think I've got a fetish for it, to be honest. Tom, producer Tom said he's got something to add.
25: Zave, you know you mentioned earlier that you've got your toothbrush downstairs and that... that sort of your toilet downstairs.
17: Oh, you're in the little green room. You've got
0: Green room, yeah.
25: What colour is it?
0: Oh, geez, I know there's only one down there.
25: Well, I hope it's not like the blue one.
0: It could be.
1: You've been using Tommy's.
25: Or I actually thought it was mine. Okay.
0: So the joke's on you. The joke's on you, Tom. I've actually been using that toothbrush with the bepanthen that I use for my arse chafe. I've been circling the freckle with that, and now you've been putting it in your mouth. So
25: there's a reason why my mouth smells like your ass.
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19: 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Triple M.
0: Now, Dan, are you familiar with Barnaby Joyce?
1: Yes, I am.
0: He's a representative of the One Nation Party, of course, Pauline Hanson's party these days. He was doing an interview on the ABC
17: 7:30
0: report. Is it still called the 7:30 report?
17: Just 7:30.
0: But they've dropped the report.
17: They dropped the report about a decade ago.
0: Jeez, I was sitting on 7:30 report.
1: Last time you watched.
0: Now, have you got your dog's a brown bread, Dan, but you're talking about getting another dog at some stage. Well, isn't there no dog in life?
1: Well, yeah, no. Well, not this Christmas, but maybe next Christmas.
0: Right? Okay, perfect. We'll be dogless by then, I would have thought. Kevin ate a whole bag of flour yesterday, or 2 days ago. There's just now flour. It looks like Pablo Escobar. It's just like a cocaine house. There's just flour everywhere.
1: The Labradors get into anything and everything.
0: Flour. I couldn't understand it. Anyway, so Barnaby's doing an interview, and he's obviously having a bit of trouble with his dog.
1: Mm-hmm.
0: And mid-interview, well, this is Barney.
5: You're defending your leader, but are you really comfortable with where she is taking you?
7: I think... Sit down! Sorry. It's a dog. I think that is incredibly important.
0: That is so aggressive.
1: Please, doctor, sit down. So, firstly, no one could hear the dog in the background. No. He was just so overstimulated by the fact that the dog obviously was barking and running around.
0: I sat down when I heard that. That was that aggressive.
7: Sorry, it's a dog.
0: I didn't hear any dog.
1: That is so outrageous.
0: Gee, mid interview, the dog's obviously misbehaved.
17: Supposedly, it wasn't his dog. It was a different dog.
0: Mid-interview, the neighbour's dog's got up and about.
17: Yeah.
0: Yes.
1: He said sit down to his neighbour's dog.
17: Well, I don't know exactly.
0: Can you play the whole thing again, Leechy?
5: You're defending your leader, but are you really comfortable with where she is taking you?
7: I think... Sit down!
1: Do you know who Barnaby reminds me a little bit of myself in this situation? Our neighbours had a cocky that wouldn't stop. Wouldn't stop. And I remember being quite heavily pregnant with Ollie at the time, thinking... This is going to be a nightmare when we've got a newborn because this bird won't stop.
0: What, just talking or chirping?
1: Just chirping and squawking. Yeah. And I used to find myself going, shush, shush, shush. Fast forward 9 months, very heavily pregnant. Danny's sitting on the couch hearing the cocky go. I'm going, stop, stop. Next minute, I see the bird descend into our backyard.
0: Yeah.
1: Wasn't in a cage.
0: No,
1: dog. My dog, my Ridgeback, Harvey. Pinned it down.
0: Got bird.
1: Got it.
0: Shake and bake.
1: Got it. Shake and bake. Sayonara. And had to.
0: You sound devastated by it.
1: Luke to put it in a double garbage bag and take it back to the house.
0: What did the owner say when cocky came out? Oh, devastated.
1: Apparently it was about 50 years old. Like it was one of those birds that had been in the family for a long time.
0: Oh, no.
1: But people with neighbours, that have got animals that are.
0: Did you feel bad? No.
1: Well, yeah, of course we felt bad. I think we gave them some prelim tickets. I can't remember what we did as time compensation.
17: That's a way to smooth it over. Just give them footy tickets.
1: Smooths it over.
0: Footy tickets.
1: But the dogs, to be fair, didn't maul the bird. It was just like, I think Harvey, bless him.
0: No, he gave it a scare and it dropped dead. Please. It had no wings left by the time Harvey was finished.
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14: How do you look at me? Am I like Barnaby Joyce and Bob Catter in your eyes?
15: Oh, good reference, because Barnaby got busted recently.
16: You're defending your leader, but are you really comfortable with where she is taking you?
17: I think... Sit down! Sorry. It's a dog.
15: So you're yelling at Ted on Morton Island. You're also similarly puffy and red when you go over there to Morton Island.
17: Sometimes he gets drunk and he falls off his seat, similar to Barnaby when he fell off that pot plant down in Canberra.
15: And when he falls off his seat, Kat has to look at him and go, sit down!
14: All right, that's enough.
15: Back on the chair.
17: Bob Catter sometimes says, you know, crazy, wild things.
14: That's all I want to bring up. Listen to this. And Maddie's been running it in the news this morning.
15: Everyone listen up.
14: Sit down! Bob Catter, sit down and shut up. Get out of it. I love yelling at people like their dogs. Bob Catter has again called for children to be armed, insisting there is nothing more fundamentally Australian than teaching kids to hunt and shoot outside. This is brilliant. This. Bob Catter has renewed his calls, throwing his support behind a push to get kids off screens and outside and start shooting recreationally. This is a man who knows what he's talking about. Because also, I also think they should start bringing in TABs into primary schools. If I was to join with Bob, shooting... Well, didn't he have a...
17: There is a fishing party. Fishing and hunting party.
14: And shooting and everything else. Have you got the... Well, didn't we have the ad for it?
15: Well, there's that time you couldn't remember what BCF stood for and you just said...
14: Rooting, shooting, fighting. It's RSF and fun. Anyway, so Bob's saying, like, it teaches them all sorts of things. How to look after an instrument. And how to look after your gun. You have to clean it all the time and be responsible.
15: This is my rifle. This is my gun. This is for shooting. This is for fun.
17: I didn't realise in Queensland, children can currently hold a minor weapons licence from the age of 11. Hmm. I didn't realise that was a thing.
14: I didn't know that either.
15: Actually, pretty applicable where Bob lives, like in regional Queensland.
14: Shoot crocodile!
15: I don't know about kids in Toowong going to school this morning. I don't know how much they're going to need a gun.
14: Maybe when you live in a regional area, you should.
15: And you know what the issue is in a regional area, Margo? You know, sometimes you just end up with a gun.
18: Oh, we need to buy a pair of sporting socks.
15: Yep.
18: On a holiday at the Gold Coast. And they had AK-47 rifles
15: Bloody hell.
18: So I bought an AK-47 rifle.
14: See, that 350
18: rounds of ammunition. Instead of buying my sports socks.
14: What would your kids prefer? Mum's going to get you some socks. Mum, can you pick me up 2 guns as well?
17: I actually bought 2 guns on the Gold Coast, like Bob did, AK-47s, except they were gel blasters.
15: I'm pretty sure that's what Bob bought, too. Bob doesn't understand. He doesn't have a real gun.
18: Don't say that, Bob.
14: We'd have a lot less pigs.
15: Bob, it's a gel blaster.
17: Dingoes.
15: You know it.
17: Sharks. Well, everything that Bob's called for a culling of.
14: Start shooting.
19: Triple M Breakfast.
14: What a time to be alive, everybody, after the world's biggest sport event wrapped up this time yesterday morning. Well, in another couple of hours. Then we bounce straight into the Commonwealth game.
17: Oh, my gosh.
15: Betcha.
14: Have you got that noise?
15: Yeah, it starts soon.
14: Ding, da, ding, da, ding.
15: This is fanfare for the common man, and it will get into that bit.
14: I know what you're saying. You're leaning over your steering wheel going, just a glorified school sports day.
15: No.
17: Nobody said that.
15: How dare you?
14: Our mates, Channel 7, are putting bunging on the Commonwealth Games in a way that no one else will. Did you see that 7 News Sport handover last night? They got to Steve Tippett and they said, what's happening, bro?
20: Our first Aussie athletes have touched down in Glasgow ahead of Thursday's start to the Commonwealth Games.
21: Steve Tippett is here. Steve, our lawn bowlers arrived first.
22: Yeah, they're in action before the opening ceremony even gets underway.
14: We go from Lionel Messi to lawn bowlers.
17: I'm confused. I thought it was going to be in Victoria. Wasn't it in Canada first? Canada didn't want it and then...
14: No. It was the regional Commonwealth Games that was going to go to Ballarat. Can I go through a few? It was supposed to go to Geelong, Bendigo, Ballarat, the Latrobe Valley and Shepparton. And in an act of fraud, the Victorian government, they campaigned on this the last time they got in and said, listen, we're giving all these areas, we're going to build all these facilities, you're going to...
17: Infrastructure funding.
14: Oh, we're voting for you. And then they went...
17: And they got stuck with Jacinda Allen.
14: Can I give you a few figures here? Victorian taxpayers paid more than I won't get you to guess.
15: Let me have a guess.
14: $589 million for a Commonwealth Games that never happened. All right, so they forked out more than $500 million, and now that is proper.
15: It did happen.
14: What? No,
15: it's just not in their backyard. They're paying for it.
14: Glasgow had it 12 years ago, so they've still got the stuff that they built then. Listen to what they did. They retiled the pool. That cost $5.8 million. Spent $1.7 million to install some starting blocks, a video system, and some new lights.
17: What?
14: Yes, and they redid the Sir Chris Hoy velodrome. They put some new bitumen down.
17: Okay, so
14: that's there. They've had a real crack there.
17: Yeah, so we're up to what, $8 million spent? So where's the other 500 and
14: straight into Scottish taxpayers' coffers? So
15: they signed the contract, Margo, and once you've signed it, the money comes in. So the Comgames goes over there, but they keep the Victorian taxpayers are paying.
14: Exactly.
15: Them
14: for all the Victorians who have joined us in the last year, which is probably
15: welcome.
14: And this is what one of the reasons, apart from the shit weather, this is one of the reasons you came up here, because we don't waste money like you blokes.
17: They're not even doing a full Commonwealth Games. They're doing a streamlined, compact version of the multi-sport event.
14: Can I say, if you were going to cut any events, wouldn't lawn bowls be one of them?
17: Is that still in there?
14: The ones who have arrived.
15: Whoa.
0: Triple M, the official lawn bowls network.
14: All right, declaration. In 1980, I've told this story before, I was sitting in a lecture at university and they said, who wants to work for the ABC at the Commonwealth Games? And everyone went, athletics, swimming. I went, hold on, I need a job. I went, lawn bowls, I'm an expert. And they went, right, well, you're the only bloke, 15 hours a day I worked at Maruka Bowls Club. There was no $100 million spent on that bastard.
17: We saved Salisbury Bowls Club, remember, not that long ago.
15: You know how we often pontificate on the fact that Marto and I are leading parallel lives, Margo? Flash forward to 2018, which dickhead ended up working at at the Broadbeach Bowls Club on the Gold Coast. I was there.
14: My nana was the president of the Broadbeach Bowls Club for a number of years.
17: Are you looking into your future, Daniel?
15: No.
17: What do you see?
15: Well, a lot of smoking and rum.
14: Yes, a man who wets his pants.
0: Triple M Breakfast.
14: Do you see that woman who had the quadruplets? Quadruplets? How do you say it when you have four children in one go?
17: Quadruplets.
14: Oh, hold on. I'll let Channel 7 do the talking.
2: Occurring in just 1 in 15 million pregnancies, it's an Australian first and one of only a few cases worldwide.
19: To share a placenta just means that splitting has happened relatively late in the embryo life, so exceptionally rare.
14: So tell me, you'd be better. Sex education, children.
17: Egg drops out of the fallopian tube down into the uterus. Sperm comes along. And impregnates.
14: Often with twins, there'll be two egg comes out of each one. And
17: there's two eggs, that drop.
14: The sperm can go to that egg and that egg. One egg, four kids came out of that one egg.
17: Yeah.
15: Four identicals.
14: But amazing, they're all girls, identical girls.
17: As they're saying, there was only one placenta, so obviously the egg split late, is what they're saying.
15: Good,
17: so she was quite pregnant, and then it split, so then they developed, wild.
14: She already had four kids, like one, I think she had an 11-year-old,
17: she just went for one more.
14: 8-year-old, 7-year-old. She's still breastfeeding, this woman, a 1-year-old. Imagine how sore. I remember Kat just doing one kid at a time.
17: She's
15: doing nipples. You might have to help out.
23: I have nipples, Greg. Could you milk me?
14: They need a cow. Like, you need more nipples.
17: She'd have to express. She'd be expressing and then bottle feeding some at the same time as breastfeeding others. Because she could breastfeed two, or she could just rotate their feeds. There's lots of different ways she could do it.
14: Our friend had twins, and I saw her. She went, oh, Christ, the whole of your life is breastfeeding.
17: I breastfed one into the next. My first two are 13 months apart, and I've finished breastfeeding Memphis and then straight into breastfeeding Wiley.
15: The production line.
17: This happens because my brother, he went for a third, one more, and he got twins. So they've got now four children instead of the three that they were initially aiming for, which they very much love, of course. But, you just do the old, we'll just have one more, and then one more turns into five, or in this case, eight.
14: That's what these guys do.
2: Parents Janita and Jortham already had four.
17: Hang on a second.
15: Jortham.
17: Janita and Jortham.
15: Has Jortham had a fourthum? Jortham, fourthum, baby.
14: Oh.
17: Are all of their children named Jay?
14: No, there's a Daryl and there's all sorts of funny names.
2: Parents Janita and Jortham already had four kids, rolling the dice one more time.
24: When they found out that they had four babies instead of one, they were quite shocked.
17: God has a plan, though. I reckon they're kind of...
14: The plan involves a tarago, I'm thinking.
15: To ruin Jortham's life. Holy.
14: Oh, this is wicked.
15: This happened to a friend of mine, five girls, and he was desperate to get the boy, which is a silly instinct that a lot of they had triplets, three girls. So.
17: Oh, triplets.
15: They had seven girls all up. They're still with seven girls.
14: Kat's family, my wife's family, went sick. Look, he used to play for the Wallabies. My wife's dad, he had daughter, daughter, daughter, daughter, had six girls, and then finally he got a
17: son.
14: Finally
17: got a boy.
14: And he knocked it on the head. He went, that'll do me.
17: Well, they do often say, don't have another baby because you want a boy or a girl. Yeah. Have another baby because you want another baby, because turns out you'll probably end up being disappointed.
14: How many's too many? 8 is just old school, isn't it?
17: Well, Ben Hannett, your old mate. My mate. Played for the Broncos. He's got 8 kids.
15: Yeah, no twins in there, though.
17: But they're Mormon.
14: He's kept going.
15: They
17: have big families.
15: All the odd ages, and then they all turn the even ages. So to remember them, it's like, yeah, they're 12, 10, 8, 6, 4, 2, 6.
14: He skipped sex education at school.
17: She's one of nine. He's one of 7.
14: Oh, God.
17: So they've both come from big families. I hope she has a lot of help and support.
14: That's a miracle. Mm. Yes. Oh, well, I think they asked that somebody.
17: I'm a big believer in everything happens for a reason, but.
14: Don't need a van.
15: Yeah. It takes a village. Might take a few villages.
17: Well, is there a car that actually seats 8 people or more than 8 people? Because 8 people plus 2 adults, is that 10?
14: They need a van.
15: The old maxi taxi do 11 or 12. Hey, Kirsty and
14: Polynesian families turning up to rugby league games. The door swings open and you go, wow, 7, 8,
17: I'm not sure all of those are seated legally.
15: Anyway, open up the back and they all roll out. Kirsty and Narangba, 133-53 is the number. We love when people just call up, get involved whenever you want. Kirsty, what do you got to say here about this many children?
1: Yeah, I was just ringing to say my mum's actually one of 17 kids. No, there are no twins or triplets or anything like that. Wow. But it is all one marriage, one set of parents, and 9 boys and 8 girls. So they got it pretty even.
17: How is your grandma, Kirsty?
14: Did you ever meet her?
1: Yes, I did, yes.
17: Oh, no, she would be a phenomenal woman.
15: She would not tolerate any misbehaving at all, right? She would just be so clinical.
1: I know, right? But
14: how was Christmas?
1: Yeah, it's amazing.
14: What was Christmas like?
15: Expensive.
1: Like we have a lot of firsts, like we're like 190-something firsts, like cousins, second cousins as well. Wow. My dad's an only child, so it's all on one side of the family.
14: Your dad is an only child.
17: Very overwhelming. You now know the saying children are to be seen and not heard. That comes from Kirsty's grandmother's family.
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15: Guess what I saw yesterday?
17: What?
15: After all the chats we had about taper off, Marto. We need you here
17: slow
15: for another
17: down,
15: at least 5 years and you're getting crook, you're working too much.
14: Did you walk past? I thought of you yesterday afternoon because your daughter goes to school right near where I was working yesterday.
15: Hillary's office, Marto's daughter's office, mm-hmm. is near my daughter's school, and we strolled past and my daughter said, Daddy, look at that ute covered in stickers. Look at the jackets. And I went, Baba,
17: I put all those stickers there, babe.
15: That's Uncle Marto's car. And then I glanced
14: to the left,
15: and there he is hanging out of a window at Hillary's office.
14: Wait, workplace health and safety.
15: Oh, there was zero health and safety.
17: There's no scaffolding, no harnessing.
14: But
17: nothing.
14: I wasn't outside. I was working inside. I'd only hung out
17: You were
14: briefly.
17: Half in, half out.
15: We're headed for this. Marto will wake up.
11: Today I feel disabled.
15: You were quite high up, hanging out the window.
17: Wasn't
15: high up
17: what were you doing hanging a window?
14: No, building a kitchen in her office for, like, doing a demo and a rebuild
15: but
14: so they can slide all the...
15: You were leaning out, looking up at the roof, like you're leaning backwards out the window, like, what were you doing, mate? You got to taper down. We need you around for a bit longer.
17: We need you around for a bit longer. You got to just...
14: Stop it. You don't need me at all.
17: But the other thing is he's doing this work for free, so he's not even getting paid for
14: actually,
17: it.
14: Actually, there's a point. So I worked at my daughter's place for 15 months.
17: You
14: for
17: did
14: no
17: her
14: money.
17: Reno on her house.
14: Well, a mate of mine was getting paid, and I was coming at 10 o'clock every morning.
17: You were the
14: morning.
17: Project manager, not getting paid.
14: No, I was working, don't worry. And then yesterday, she said, oh, Dad, it's last week. And I said, yeah, I'll be there Monday. And there I was Monday. Got the job done because I got Harry up too. He got paid. I didn't get paid.
15: How many gigs do you do for free, you reckon?
14: Oh, too many. Oh, building gigs?
17: You did a deck. You did a carport. You
14: I did
17: some
14: my brother's
17: work
14: last week. My brother came through with a bottle of rum for that deck. I built him a whole deck. And I got a
17: Reno that I need some help with. I'm looking for...
14: I don't do Southside.
17: Oh.
15: Whose door did you hang? A listener?
17: Mary.
14: Oh, Mary. That was ages ago.
17: You mowed someone's lawn.
14: No, it's okay. People do this. You do it out of the goodness of your heart. And
17: Not at your age.
14: No, and Hillary's godmother. I've been working there at her place for months. So I haven't told
17: you. You're not the only one, though. Like, there's plenty of people out there doing free jobs
14: and
17: for friends. It starts out as one small thing.
14: Mm, that's right.
17: And it builds into something bigger. Oh, while you're here, can I get you to do this?
15: That's more what I'm interested in. What did it start as and what did it become? Did you go to sand a deck and then you ended up doing, like, an entire renovation of that?
17: What are you doing for free?
14: Yeah. I've been there's a heap of mechanics they'd be getting involved in this sort
17: doing
14: of gig.
17: Friends' cars on
14: oh,
17: the weekend.
14: Just have a look, and next thing you know, they're under that bonnet for 4 hours and getting nothing.
15: Adam and Camp Hills called through about working for free, the little renovations. This is your life, Marto. Someone asks you to do something like your daughter. It starts as something small, and
14: I've
15: then you're there.
14: I've got the ability, and I've got spare
15: later.
14: Time.
15: Do you have spare time?
17: Can I just quickly tell a story where this happened in reverse? A mate of ours did a job.
14: Yeah.
17: And the person that they did it for thought he was going to do it for free and he ended up charging them. And they were like, oh, bro, I thought you were going to do it for free, you know, like mates rates.
14: Inspirational.
17: And he goes, that is mates rates. That's a discounted price on what I'd normally charge, but I'm not doing it for free.
15: Adam, see, there's a solution. Just charge them in retrospect.
14: How you going?
15: What's happened to you there, mate?
0: Well, I'm going to be getting into my inheritance. I've done work for my parents over the years, kitchens, decks, carports, you name it, and got a running total of about 350K.
17: And you'll get that back when they die.
14: Not necessarily. I know your brother, Scott.
0: Yeah, exactly.
14: Just hold on. Who's got the running tally? Is it only in your brain? Is it written down? Has it been agreed to?
0: Yeah, it's been written down.
14: Righto.
0: Yeah.
15: Dangerous to pay the people that you're renovating your house upon your death, because you'll just skip a step if you put a staircase in.
14: I'll kill them.
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15: You on C-Link going to Stratty Thursday week.
13: We're all going to Stratty.
17: I'm going to Saturday too.
15: Yeah,
17: I'm going to just make sure everything's in check. I'm going to make sure everything works, that the bar's, I mean, the ferry's good.
15: The bar graphs. The work trip.
17: All in order.
14: We got old Dunderhead here, but you and I, Margo.
15: Is that me? Am I Dunderhead?
14: Yeah, because you're going, we're not drinking, whereas Margo and I might even take a few people. There's that bar at Dunwich. There's one down there in Amity, and there's, of course,
17: the Amity Tavern.
14: Stratty
17: Little
14: Pub.
17: Ships.
14: We'll see you later, mate.
17: The Stratty Beach Hotel is where we will spend most of our time.
15: Dunderface, I get it all right. I know that it's
14: don't just use my name for you and put face instead of head.
15: Dunderhead face, I get it. It's going to be a junket, okay? But just tell your boss, it's a work trip, you're upskilling, that's how you're going to get the time off, triplem.com.au. Marto will be giving a seminar, and you know we've got secret microphones everywhere, Margo. They were rolling in Doomben Heights yesterday.

0: He's
1: decided.
0: Always the first one here, isn't he? So he's always well prepared for the show, well researched. He watched the news.
2: I
0: he
2: don't
0: reads
2: like
0: the
2: where
0: Australian.
2: This is going.
0: He's always well prepared, and it's good to see that you've been prepared for our trip next Thursday.
1: Shall we? Let's have a listen. Righto, work trip, eh? Kath, have you seen me laptop?
3: You threw it out years ago.
1: Oh, shit. Yeah, that's right. Oh, I mean, I guess that's good news. I don't have to learn what a Microsoft is. Let's do it the old school way. Here's what I used at school. A slate. Now, I just need a topic. Maybe I could do a workshop on the best gout medication. Oh, I got it. I got it. A seminar on the mathematics behind crafting a quaddy. Oh, actually, what about a tutorial on the damage that vaping does to your lungs? And I could actually bring a guest speaker. Brian! Brian from the Siggy Pack! Come in here, mate!
4: Yes, mother.
1: Brian, hey, I need you. I've got a special project. Are you still smoking buggers, or have you moved on to vaping?
4: Are you any blues for me, mother?
1: Let's do an experiment. Try this vape for me. Big suck. Big suck. Come on. Big suck. Get it all in there. Right back.
4: What flavour is that?
1: That one. Raspberry, I think that one is.
4: Oh, no. I'm allergic.
1: Oh, no, Brian. Shit, Brian. No, Brian. Oh, well, we got an extra seat on the ferry now to go to Stratty.
2: Is there something wrong with you?
1: Well, you listen to the Queen in the background.
2: No, look, that's mental.
5: Triple M Breakfast.
2: I see big news yesterday. State funeral down in Victoria. He was enormous in Victoria. He was enormous on talkback radio. I'm talking about Darren Hinch. Darren Hinch.
0: I'm Darren Hinch.
2: So
0: was he 60 Minutes?
2: No, he was on Channel 7 used to have a current affair. They had Today Tonight. And he was, for about 8 years, he was their current affair guy.
1: Yeah. Was he That's Life?
2: That was his last, and that isn't life because he's dead now. And he lived until 82. He planned his own funeral.
0: Cancer? So,
2: he had his liver replaced, Margot, I'm going to say 20 years ago. And about 10 years after he had his liver replaced, he ended up in the Senate at the age of 72.
0: Oh, God.
2: He sounded amazing. He sounded like a bit of a bully. He sort of was, talkback. So he was talkback radio. He was the king of talkback in Melbourne for years and years.
1: Went to jail for a while, right?
0: What did he go to jail for?
2: Because he was molested as a kid, and he hated sex predators, pedophiles. So he
0: Everybody
2: was always
0: should hate them.
2: You're not supposed to say their names.
0: Oh, I
2: remember
0: that.
2: So he kept saying it. He ended up 50 nights at some stage he spent in jail.
1: It's a pretty brave battle because he stood by what he said. So he disagreed
0: name
1: with
0: them.
1: The law, and he
0: That's
1: named
0: what
1: them, right? So he went to jail for it.
2: So you go, what sort of name is Darren? Darren. Well, he's a Kiwi, so they must have heard an Australian say Darren one day, and he said,
0: maybe his name is Darren, Darren. He's just been pronouncing it in a Kiwi accent.
1: No, they told the person in the birthing suite Darren, but their accent is Darren, so they wrote and Darren.
2: So his last name should be Hinch, but it's probably Hunch.
1: Darren Hunch.
2: All right, so Darren Hunch died, okay? Didn't he love a chick? Five wives, Margot. Five wives.
0: As many as Dobbo.
2: And that's why he had to, keep on working forever.
0: Three Dobbo's right. had. So Richard Wilkins, five.
2: The third one. Did he have Richard Wilkins or five?
0: I think so.
2: Jesus.
0: Or is that...
1: Stop speculating.
0: What's the guy with the hair? Roger Stewart.
1: Has your brain died? Can we have a dual funeral?
2: That's
0: every day.
1: Darren and your
0: Rod
1: brain?
0: Roger Stewart. He had five wives.
2: Back to Darren Hinch.
1: That's for Margot's brain.
2: So his third wife, Jackie Weaver. Do you remember when she was on Yellowstone?
0: Yeah, Yellowstone.
2: Okay, so Jackie Weaver.
0: Little blonde actress.
2: She couldn't be bothered coming to the funeral because she was filming something over in WA, so she just zoomed it in.
0: What number wife was she?
2: She was number three of five.
6: I want to start by acknowledging sincerely and warmly all the women that Darren loved. And who loved him in return.
2: Oh, sorry, what a way to start. I cut off the end where it said, I haven't got time to
0: name them all individually.
2: Well,
0: there's only five of them, Jackie, and you're one of them.
1: Is she doing gear at the funeral? That's great.
0: Hey, what a drive-by.
1: Well done.
0: He's not here to defend himself.
1: That's funny from her.
2: Now, listen.
0: Should he have appreciated that? Like, was he giggling?
2: Well, he pre-planned it. He probably told her what she...
0: Say
2: whatever you want to say. I tell you what, chasing justice and working on talkback... Thirsty work.
7: At one stage, he drank six bottles of wine a day. Liver cancer led him to a life.

0: life-saving transplant.
1: The bastard lived till 82, drinking six bottles of wine a day.
2: So better up your stakes, Marto.
3: There's hope for you yet.
1: You're only a fireball.
3: So rookie numbers. Right.
2: Darren would say to your dry July, coward.
1: I've now been sober.
2: For two days.
1: No, it's 8 days in total in July.
3: Not that's consecutive. Dry. And it's also the 21st
2: of July.
1: All right, now listen. So... He apparently...
2: Six bottles of wine. That's a lot.
1: So his newsreader, our newsreaders see a lot of what goes on in the background. So his newsreader for years at 3AW down in Melbourne, he stood up and he said, I'll tell you a bloody story. One day he interviewed Bette Midler.
4: Darren and Bette Midler engaged in a bit of horizontal romper. After that interview.
2: What was it?
4: Bit of horizontal romper.
1: A horizontal
2: romper. He was the wind beneath her wings.
3: This whole time it's been Darren Hunt.
2: It's her hero.
1: Oh, it's
3: well
1: so
3: done, Barley.
1: He kept drinking after he got the new liver, so his liver surgeon was there too.
2: Disrespectful.
1: The liver transplant surgeon said he was amazing.
3: He went through five wives. How many liver transplant surgeons? He goes, I give up.
1: Three and a half.
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1: Oh, well, that makes it official.
2: Of course we are.
1: This girl last night, her dog, unfortunately...
21: She'd just been vomiting everywhere, and she was kind of lying on the floor panting, and I had no idea what had happened.
3: Motto after a big Saturday session at the races.
1: Well, maybe we... Can't
2: say we might be the Dog Network, but she is not one of our listeners.
1: I know.
22: The Cocker Spaniel eating an entire packet of Nurofen, racking up a $12,000 vet bill. Thankfully, most was covered by pet insurance.
3: That is insurance after the races.
1: Nurofen, whole packet, but I can handle me Nurofen. That dog obviously couldn't. $12,000.
2: Oh, that hurts. God. But covered by pet insurance, that's always wise. Remember, there was a few times there where we were reading pet insurance ads because it's a thing. Your dogs get into stuff that they shouldn't, and then all of a sudden... You're at the vet.
1: Rick, we used to sit there, Rick, our audio guy, we'd sit there in the morning going, Christ, the vet tried to stitch me up yesterday, la, la, la. And we decided there was a figure of it was around $2,500-$3,000 where you just go, nah, let him go. But then Rick found his... Rick, if you can buzz through and tell me if this isn't correct, but he fed his dog some roast crack at the pork crack leg. $7,000 later, Lenny was still alive.
3: What, if it stuck in his intestine or something?
1: I don't know. Parented tighter. Oh, one of those things on the inside. $7,000. He let me down. I said, no, mate, you promised you were going to...
2: That's good allowance. Because I remember once our dogs got picked up because they were out wandering the streets and one of them hadn't been de-sexed and microchipped. Yeah. And so for us to be able to get her back from the Logan City Council, we had to have her chipped and de-sexed and it was going to be, I don't know, like $575 or something like that. And Corey's like, nah, they can keep her.
1: Oh, cheap.
2: I ended up paying it and getting her back.
1: They don't find you wandering around in the streets.
2: And then accidentally one of us may have run her over. And then he goes, well, see, that was a waste of money.
3: I knew we'd get there. Don't ask Margo about dogs. She's just had some tragic ends to some of her
1: pooch. 133353. Any dog stories available. But what about Barnaby Joyce?
23: Sit down!
1: Oh. If you
24: are defending your leader, but are you really comfortable with where she is taking you?
23: I think... Sit down! Sorry. It's a dog.
3: It's a dog.
2: He didn't even get to finish the answer, which is, are you comfortable with where she's taking me? Well, if she's taking me to Sicily and Italy and London, I'm going with her.
1: Yeah. Wasn't Barnaby at one stage when he was in government responsible for Johnny Depp's dog?
3: Pistol and Boo. Yeah,
1: Johnny. Did he inherit them?
3: Well, they brought them here and he was going to have them put down.
2: He didn't declare them or something.
3: So he said...
1: Did Barnaby get to own them?
3: They had to do...
2: They have to go to quarantine or something?
3: They had to do an apology video. He said,
23: sit down!
3: And they had to look at a camera. It looked like a hostage.
2: You should find it.
3: We have just put together a little Barnaby edit quickly before we get to some calls here on 133353.
1: Hold on. Keith wants to take this in a 133353. He wants to take it in a totally different direction. Yeah, he's telling us horse vet bills, and they're not cheap. Will we do any animal?
3: Oh, well, you've had a horse on a treadmill for about 18 months.
2: Most expensive animal bill.
3: Now, we'll do it after a song, but just to get us there.
23: Sorry, it's a dog.
1: Good. If you fart a lot, having a dog with you is the
2: blame
1: best
2: it on the
1: thing.
2: Dog.
1: Oh, what's that?
3: You try and blame it on the dog in here sometimes for nothing to do with the dog to work.
2: That's why Marto loves bring your dog to work day. We're like, bring them all in.
1: They're a dog under the desk.
3: There's got to be one in here somewhere.
2: Yeah. Oh, sorry.
3: Ted.
1: Hey. Keith and Narangba spent $35,000 on a horse vet bill.
3: 35 at
2: my yeah, horses are expensive. My sister has twins who are 15 and they ride and they just bought a horse and because they're twins, obviously they have to share. Well, no, that's what Sammy just said. So she's like, they just bought a horse float for the horse and she's like, now I'm going to be up for another horse and another horse float or a double.
1: We're just telling her to stand by. A few of those horses of mine haven't been racing real well.
3: Craig in Newmarket, 133353. What was the bill, mate?
0: $4,000.
3: Yeah, and how'd you go after that? All fixed it, all good?
0: Nah, a week later it died.
2: Oh, no. Money well spent or not so much in hindsight, yeah,
3: was
2: Craig?
3: It a good week?
2: What was the $4,000 for originally?
0: I had a kidney disease.
2: Yeah, yeah, well, I probably should have known at that point, right?
0: Yeah, the vet said to me, hey, I thought that might have happened.
1: Craig, but in the initial,
2: let me know.
1: In the initial, when he gave you the quote, mate, this could cost up to $4,000. Did he say, and it might not work? Was that ever discussed?
0: No, never discussed.
2: Right, Craig, was it one of those moments where you and your wife were standing, or your partner was standing there, and he went $4,000, and you went, oh, geez, could probably just put him down if he's going to die of kidney disease anyway. And your wife went, oh, but no, we can't do that. I love him. Yeah, he's saved part him? Of our life.
3: Who stuck up for him, Craig?
0: No, she was like, we can't, it's for the kids.
1: Got ya. Craig, in memory of old, what was his name?
0: Freddie.
3: Right. In memory of Freddie.
1: Sorry, mate.
2: No, you should play some Queen in honor of Freddie.
1: Thank you,
2: Freddie
1: Craig.
2: Mercury. Thank you, Craig. Who he was named after.
3: Died of something different other than kidney disease, I think.
1: Brian from Spring Creek, you've gone something other than a dog that's cost a bit of money. What is it?
4: So a couple of years ago, we bought my very young daughter then some goats. And one of the goats died, so we replaced it with another goat. That goat then broke its leg one day, bad enough. It was the bone out through the leg. And it took it to the vet. The vet said, oh, listen, you need to put it down. We said, we can't. This is the replacement goat for the one that died. So we carried on with the treatment. Every week, it got slightly better and slightly better. Took 8 weeks. Became known as the miracle goat of Sanford by the vets. The miracle was it cost me $5,000 to repair the goat.
2: So this was a goat that you bought so that your daughter didn't find out that the first goat you bought her died.
4: No, Margaret. No, she knew the first one died.
2: Okay, I thought you were just pretending.
3: That is a great phoner, though, that we should do tomorrow. We found out later in life
1: replacement animals.
3: A goldfish called Jaws, a big fish. There were three different Jaws's and none of us boys knew. Dad had come home and find Jaws dead and just swap
1: different colours. Yeah. Hey, Brian, I'd like to hear return on investments. So how is the miracle goat, $5,000 worth?
4: Listen, Loki lived for a good few years. Unfortunately, then he died out near Gatton. He had something in a paddock. And that time round, he was just gone, mate. There was no more $5,000. Daughter was older, so bye-bye goat.
1: Did we have a curry? Did we at least have a curry?
4: If everybody wanted a curry, I couldn't quite do that to him, sorry.
3: Vet payments need to be in stages. Like, you do it, and I'll give you $50 a week.
2: Every time it survives.
3: And if it dies, I'm cutting off the payments.
5: Triple M Breakfast.
2: My wardrobe, we're currently living in a renovation project, and half the house is done. The half that's not done is our bedroom, bathroom and walk-in robe. So we've got the original 1980s blue tiled bathroom with the brown, you know, what's that brown glass effect doors and stuff?
1: You're inside a stubby.
2: Yeah, we're pretty much living in the 80s, essentially the shag pile carpet, blue tiles and the tiny little wardrobe that's the U-shape, you know, one that I'm consuming most of.
1: Most or all?
2: I think Corey's got a few business shirts and a jacket maybe hanging in there, but he's been rendered or he's been
3: relegated
2: to just the few shelves in the cupboard in the corner of the bedroom.
1: This sounds like every bloke that I know, including myself.
2: Well, I was going to assume that wardrobing in families' homes is always a bit of a contentious issue because women tend to take up more space than men. But you guys have lots of clothes. Two, like Marto, you've got 100,000 pieces of toweling. Dan, you've got 20 million polo shirts and Lions kit.
3: Jackets, retro pieces, they are works of art.
2: Yeah.
3: Up in value.
2: We talked about this yesterday because you had Slidies come out and do new wardrobes for you, and you said Claire has already filled all of that space and we might need to go into the spare room to create a new wardrobe.
3: I'm in there, but in my little boy Augie's wardrobe, the four-year-old, it is all the Lions.
1: Are you using his wardrobe? Because they don't have many clothes.
3: Yeah, just for Lions.
2: Lion stuff.
1: Yeah. I've been completely squeezed out of our bedroom. I'm in the spare bedroom. I do not own a item of clothing in the main bedroom at our house, and there's plenty of wardrobe space, and you just go, wow.
3: Yeah, but you get up early. That actually works well, right, because you get your own room. You can turn the lights on. Yeah.
1: But even when we had a U-shape, traditional U-shape walk-in thing, it started like when we moved in years and years ago, started with, oh, well, I'll finish there and you can start there, Greg. And then it just crept around the corner. It was like some sort of racetrack. And then I just got bumped.
2: Well, my wardrobe officially fell apart yesterday as I grabbed a shirt.
3: The whole rack
2: to
3: fell
2: get
3: off.
2: Dressed for work. The whole rack fell down.
3: And it doesn't look like it's broken. It just bowed.
2: Yeah,
3: and it then
2: just
3: popped
2: bowed.
3: Out.
2: Yeah, the one beside it is also bowed. It's a short hanging with drawers underneath it. And it's just got all of my tops on it, and then the next one over is all of my dresses and coats, so it's quite heavy, but it's one of those old school wardrobes, you know, with that, what's the timber that like pulls apart? It's
1: chipboard.
2: Thank you. Chipboard has just got a top rail and a hanging rail, and the whole thing collapsed yesterday. And I literally have just left it there.
1: Don't blame the chipboard.
2: This top is the first top off the rack of the pile that's fallen on the ground,
1: so
2: because I'm waiting for Corey to come home and fix it. But it's just sitting on the carpet. Well, it's just on an angle. The rack just is kind of dropped off one edge, and it's...
1: Those things aren't made for 400 kilograms of clothes.
2: No, but I don't have any other wardrobe space. I've already got two retail racks of clothing in another corner of the room with clothes on it, because I'm waiting for my master bedroom, which is the extension, to be built with a new ensuite and a new walk-in robe.
3: It's a good way to put Corey on notice. Just keep breaking the wardrobe until he builds it.
2: Well, I figure that this is a good way to hurry him up.
1: Shops, they have these bins.
3: She lives in one. That's her house. It's an op shop.
2: I mean, you guys cry poor and make out that we are the ones with too many clothes, but you have too much Lions merch and you have too much toweling gear.
3: Not too much. I have lots. I have lots. I don't have too much.
2: Snowy, our producer, has 75 Broncos jerseys.
3: And growing.
1: He paid for them. Mm. I get mine out of secondhand towels.
2: I reckon our tradies, their wardrobe would be full of high-vis would be one of them, and trademark shirts, I would say, for the foremans and site managers. Then there would be rock shirts, you know, like when they go to Powderfinger or Metallica, AC/DC, they'd have like a bunch of rock shirts.
1: And then there's their one suit that they wear to the magistrate's court.
3: Yeah, black suit, funeral or court. One suit. Louise in Springfield Lakes texts in on 0484 10 1045. I'll stop taking over my husband's side of the wardrobe when he throws out his ancient undies.
2: You guys do like to keep ancient. A holdy. I come
3: They're
2: home.
3: Comfy.
2: I come
3: they
2: home work. To Corey the other day, knocked on the door. He'd been, I don't know, in the sauna. Or something. Hey. He had jocks on with holes in them. And I was like, bro, throw them away. I buy you undies every birthday and Christmas, and yet here you are still wearing ones
1: they're
2: with holes in them.
1: They're probably too tight or something.
3: Yeah, they're not comfy, those
2: new ones.
3: He
2: doesn't like white ones. He only likes black ones.
1: Of course you don't want white ones. They show stains.
3: Louise reckons...
1: Don't buy... Listen, everyone listening, do
2: like
1: not buy
2: them.
1: Dad or your husband white underpants.
2: You know, there's always that hot guy on the front with the sexy body wearing the white jock.
3: Yeah, that's, you're not married to him.
2: No, that's I know, but real. That's what I want Corey to look like when he puts them on.
1: That will never happen.
3: Louise continues, her husband's undies have more holes than a sponge, but he swears they're still good to wear. He'll be listening right now. So, Toddy, go and buy some new undies on your way home. That's Louise saying that, Toddy, not us. We're saying stick with your comfy undies, right?
1: Is there anything sadder? I see it on the beach at Moreton. blokes fishing in their work high vis. Like, that's the
2: I
1: only...
2: See, yeah, I see guys in tinnies in the Logan River when we drop the jet skis in their high vis. I'm like, are they on their lunch break? Have they finished work early, or do they not have another shirt?
1: That's
2: like,
1: all they've got.
2: Is their work shirt their fishing shirt as well?
3: Yeah, well, there's overlap there, because with a work shirt or a fishing shirt, you can do, I don't know if you
1: wipe everything on it.
3: You wipe straight down the front of the
1: call.
3: Shirt, you know?
1: Great call.
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35: 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I have got big news.
36: Overnight news.
1: Well, the Iran war's sort of flaring along again and probably petrol prices are going to be bad in the next few weeks, unfortunately. That's not good news
37: till
1: for anyone.
37: Rainbow Man gets here.
1: Yeah, and then we have to go for a drive to fill up.
2: Get a subscription.
1: Yep, and
2: more money.
1: See what happens. But what might be good news out of the Iran war is that Qantas and Virgin are doing a cheap flight deal from December 1 to Feb 28. So if you want to fly around and get some cheap flights, they're saying $49 and $99 flights. Obviously, there's only certain routes you can book into, but... very
2: yeah,
1: you've
2: got to go Bundaberg via Port Lincoln via to get to Cairns.
1: Pretty good, but yeah, you might not get where you want to get to. You might have to go somewhere different for cheapy.
2: Sometimes you just do see a flight and go, yeah, why not spend a weekend in the town?
1: Shoot over to Melbourne.
2: Yeah.
1: Head up to Gold Coast, back down to Kangaroo
2: Island. And they're the best trips too, those random ones that you don't, and then you meet the random people at the pub who are hilarious, you know, and then you have a great time. Sometimes when you overthink it.
1: One of the best holidays I've ever done is when, you remember when the frequent flyer points you go around Australia did? It would have been before your time, Loz. You could use your frequent flyer points with, might have been bloody TAA or something back then, but you could go around Australia with for 30,000 points and just, you're allowed to stop at every city.
0: Yeah.
1: Had the best holidays, mate. Waker, it was awesome.
3: What about, do you remember the day they used to do mystery flights?
0: Mm.
1: Oh, yes.
3: That's a brave thing to do. Roll over the airport. Don't know where we're going, but we've paid. We're getting on a plane.
1: Yeah, do you pack shorts or do you pack your cardigan?
3: They don't do that anymore, do they?
0: We should bring that back.
3: That mystery flights.
1: Yeah, I reckon that's got some legs. Some people would do that.
0: Apparently there's, talk about mystery flight, apparently there's a desk in, I don't know if this is a myth, but in Austria, for Americans who thought they were flying to Australia, there's a specific section of the airport you can go to.
1: Yeah, well, the boys that have gone on a bit of a mystery flight or mystery boat trip from Adelaide over to KI, that's in a bit of a protest because of the cost of the SeaLink ferries, but they've basically put about 8 or 10 44-gallon drums together. They've put a bit of a deck on top. They've put a toilet on top. They've got a steering wheel. And they've got a Weber. And they're crossing it's bloody dangerous down there.
3: Backstairs passage.
1: It gets really rough, but I think they're just about there now, and I've had some pretty good weather. I think they
4: Alex
1: might have had
4: Craig
1: a look.
4: Taking his dunny to KI on a self-built barge. What began as a joking dare between friends quickly turned into a useful idea.
5: Yeah, it's sort of like a joke between mates, and then it sort of snowballed. And yeah, I'm not one to like back down from a dare.
0: This is the kind of thing people overseas see of us, by the way. Yeah. This will be on Lad Bible, and they go, "Oh, that's just Australians." And look, it is actually who we are, probably at our essence, in a very true sense. But I'm worried about them because this boat does not look safe. It's very
1: it
0: top heavy.
1: Doesn't look like they're going to make it.
3: They wouldn't get me on it.
0: I wouldn't be able to stay up in a kayak on that water, let alone one that was 6 foot high.
1: Imagine if you're doing it on the toilet and you've gone over.
0: Nah. Well, hopefully we can try and talk to them.
1: Hey, Loz, tell us about the, is it quadruplets?
0: First naturally conceived quadruplets in a long time in Brisbane. They've had four babies. So they've already got four kids.
1: Yeah.
0: And I just find it fascinating. I just find it. So they're identical, these ones. Sorry. So it's not the first quadruplets, but identical. So I think that means one egg and four sperm have split into four individual people. So it's identical.
1: Wow.
0: I don't know whether it's four sperm or.
3: Isn't it the reverse? Doesn't the egg split? Like when you have twins, doesn't it mean the egg is split? I'm just thinking on the runny. I don't know.
0: No, you two keep talking. I'm just going to get the.
3: Because I think. You'd need four different.
1: I don't know, but having four new kids, embryos, a handful when you've already got four. Yeah. What sort of car you're driving? Yeah. Crikey, you need a bus.
3: Yeah, you get hell of a shock. That's all I know.
1: I know people have had triplets and
0: grumpy old man,
1: Johnny Reid.
3: Yeah, Johnny Reid, that's right.
0: Triplets. Yeah,
3: back in the day when you had hand washed nappies.
1: Yeah. Worked full time.
3: Yeah,
1: coached South Adelaide League side on top of working full time, then had to come home and hang out. Some ridiculous amount of nappies on the clothesline after tea every day.
0: What's his wife's name?
1: Di.
0: Di's probably, you know, people have war flashbacks. She probably wakes up in the middle of the night. Yeah.
3: I always think about, even when you just meet twins, right? Always think, when you've had a baby, everyone knows, trying to get to sleep, baby wakes up. You know, imagine one wakes up. Get them to, you know, feed them, get them back, then the other one goes. And it just keeps going and going. You think, my God, how do you get through that? Then talk about triplets, then talk about quadruplets. You would never, ever sleep, surely.
0: Nah.
3: Like, it was just, how do you get through?
1: It's just a grind.
3: As
1: for
3: you know, when one
1: years.
3: Baby wakes you up every night of its life, it's hard yakka.
0: Oh.
1: Hopefully they cry each other to sleep and shut the door.
3: Yeah.
0: Happens when a single egg is fertilized by a single sperm forming one embryo that divides. Twice, three times, four times during
1: so
0: early
1: single
0: development.
1: Egg, single
0: so one
1: sperm.
0: Sperm, one egg, and they split and
1: breaks
0: create
1: up, yeah.
0: four humans with identical DNA.
3: Incredible.
0: Which is wild. It seems like magic sometimes.
3: Yeah.
1: Speaking of wild, Barnaby Joyce was doing another interview yesterday, probably just talking about One Nation and bits and pieces, and he went slightly rogue.
6: You're defending your leader, but are you really comfortable with where she is taking you?
7: I think, sit down! Sorry, it's a dog.
0: Oh.
7: The I think that it's...
0: Oh. What a
1: You've
0: gift
1: got
0: he
1: to
0: has
1: watch
0: given us.
1: This face of his.
0: He's. I've never seen a man so red before. He's a beetroot, and he
1: looks like he's been at the pub for about 2 or 3 hours.
0: He looks like he's been on the Pinos on the porch. And he's sitting there, and the dog, I don't know what the dog is doing, but it better be maiming someone because
1: he thinks his owner's about to have a heart attack.
0: Yeah, he's sniffing around. But our sound man has taken this grab and just gone, yeah, had fun. With it.

0: Shivers.
1: Have we got more?
2: Yeah,
1: we
2: got more. He's gone again.
3: Yes.
1: Oh,
3: he hasn't got enough.
2: He's gone one last one. No. This one's for the kids.
3: Right.
4: Liam.
3: Slam.
5: Sorry, Barnaby's greatest hits. Sammy Morrison.
3: Is our Sandman on the gummy bear?
2: Yeah. He's having fun this morning, let's say that. It's Rude, it's a Loz, Triple M.
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7: G'day, it's Tex Walker from the Crows.
1: Come on.
7: Tex. Morning, Tex.
8: Morning, Dits, Loz.
7: G'day. Joining us every Tuesday morning right here on Triple M. So many things to talk about this morning. First of all, though, you're sitting on 699 goals. Are you ready to go?
8: To play?
7: Yeah,
8: I'm ready to go.
7: And kick your 700th?
8: Yeah. If the chance comes, mate.
7: If the chance. We had last week. Kick it to me. It was. Hey. And then you miss from the goals.
1: Here if you need. Sharon Strzelecki.
8: Loz, if you need. You're usually my corner, don't buy into his bullshit.
1: No, you got to laugh, Jax.
8: Yeah. Nah, looking forward to it. It's going to be an absolute cracker on Thursday night. We get to play prime time again against a team that's playing some really good footy. So looking forward to playing against Collingwood.
3: They've won five in a row, haven't they?
8: They have, yep, five in a row. So we're going to have to try and stop the little master. And their offense is pretty good.
3: The little master, Nick Dacos.
8: Yes. So we're looking forward to it. Had a good session yesterday. Have a little run around tomorrow, and all systems go on Thursday.
3: Were you sitting on the couch watching the Crows on Friday, and were you proud of their digging in the last quarter?
8: Sitting, standing up, punching the air, punching the couch, up, down.
3: It was a good fight back in the last quarter, wasn't it?
8: It was very good. I thought we played really well at the start of the game, and then as good sides do in sort of finals-type games, Roo, they get a run on. That's just what happens, and I thought our backs stood up immensely well against all the inside 50s that they created. And, I just thought we took our opportunities a little bit more in the last quarter than they did. So a few of the boys ahead of the ball, Fogg was outstanding, Filthy was outstanding, and the backs as well. So, yeah, very good game all around, Ditch.
7: Would you say a bit of a defining game? Obviously, they are second on the ladder, playing them in Sydney. Does it mean a bit for what's got to happen in the next few weeks?
8: No, I think it's always good to win away from home. I wouldn't say defining. We love getting on the road as a group because it always odds against you when you play away from home. And we've been building a little bit. Probably we had a little blip in the journey when we played your boys in the showdown. But since the bye, we've just continued to build on our game and getting better each week. So we just want it to continue like that.
3: Yeah, certainly beaten some good sides. Darcy Fogarty has been on fire, and we know he's out for 3 weeks.
8: Mm.
3: What do you think got Fog into a bit of form? Is it a bit of fitness? I know he had both big toes operated separately in the preseason and couldn't run around much, but is it just getting a bit of fitness and getting the main thing?
8: Yeah, a bit of that. Well? Bit of that. We know how good Fog can be, and when you have a limited preseason, it does. You do chase your tail a little bit, and I think he's now been able to get his body into the condition that allows him to play consistent AFL footy, and we've been able to see what he's been doing, you know, the last sort of 4, 6, 8 weeks. So, yeah, unfortunate for Fogg, but probably gives him a little spell on the body and set him up for the back end of the year.
3: But a lot of guys had personal best years this year, but Luke Nankervis's last month has been outstanding, and now he's an absolute regular in the side. What's his nickname?
8: It's his middle name, Justice. Luke
7: is
8: Justice Nankervis.
7: Really?
8: That's what I call him.
1: Is that his real middle name?
8: Justice.
1: What's his brother's middle name? Danger? That's incredible.
8: Right? It is right, yeah.
3: And what's that?
8: I call him Justice.
3: Do you know why he's been called Justice?
8: No. I'll report back to you. he's a great kid. It's funny, I reckon a few weeks ago the club put up a photo of the class of 2021, and it was him, Zach Taylor, Solly and Rash. Remember that big Jedi, the rat's tail?
3: Yeah,
8: he was skinny as he had spaghetti little arms, and as much as I haven't got too much bigger, but he's taking his game to another level, and he's building nicely. He's becoming a really consistent AFL footballer, which all of us are beneficial of.
3: Yeah, no, he's going very, very well. Won the meat tray on Fox Footy after the game. I wonder how he got that.
8: Did he?
3: Yeah, how do you get that? And he's carried on the carry-on luggage under the plane, do you?
8: Well, I've never had to worry about it.
7: All right, more with Tex Walker in just a moment. Yes, forever now to be known as Tex Potty Mouth Walker. On the weekend, calling the footy here on Triple M.
3: What
7: National game it was, so this went Australia-wide.
1: What
7: Well, have a listen.
8: Dawes said to him, give it to Tex, it's his 700th goal. And I thought, it's not, but I'm not saying no.
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3: This is a family station. Kids listen all the time.
8: Yeah, not the right word to use, was it?
3: Were you excited?
8: Well, I've gone in there and Ditz, JB and Boom were all in there. We were talking off air and it was jovial and fun and laughing. Yeah. And then they went back on air and they said, come on, come on. I quickly jumped on, put the headset on and forgot to switch my jovial brain
1: code
8: off.
3: Can happen.
7: So, not the first time.
8: Corey, Tex Walker, mate, how are you? How are you feeling?
4: Oh, geez, I would love to bloody swear right now, but...
8: you can if you want. Beep it out.
4: I'm feeling f***ing great at the moment.
2: Now, the thing with that is that there was no delay because it was a state game.
7: So
2: it was the sample, so we couldn't bleep it out, so it went live.
8: So that's my fault, is it, that someone else swore?
3: You're excited.
8: I can encourage you to do something, but it doesn't mean that...
7: Is it going to become the norm? Is it on Triple M?
8: You want to hear a bit of emotion, don't you?
7: Emotion?
8: Don't you talk. Oh, you nearly got us kicked off air too.
7: Why?
8: With what you bloody wore on Saturday.
7: With what I wore?
8: Oh, that silly jacket that you had on. What? Looked like you're going wood chopping.
3: What did he have on?
8: Oh, this, I don't know.
3: It's called what colour was it?
8: It was like grey and blue.
7: It's called men's fashion.
8: You wouldn't know what men's fashion is. Yeah. It'd bit you in their face.
7: Yeah. Hey,
3: you're not wearing girls' clothes.
7: I had my lumberjack thing on.
3: Oh,
7: zip up.
3: I don't know about that.
7: Yeah, you wouldn't even have swung an axe in your life.
8: No. Have you actually ever swung an axe?
7: No, my bosses have. Over the journey.
8: My bosses have.
7: Playing Collingwood this week, Louis. Louis would be very excited.
8: He's very excited, yeah.
7: His team are coming to town.
8: Hugo and I have certainly been stirring him up. So, he's looking forward to going on Thursday night. And he actually said to Ellie, Mum, can you wear black and white stuff with me?
7: Oh,
8: he's trying to drag a few other people down with him. But, he's looking forward to it. So
7: has Nick Dacos been in touch? Are they catching up or not?
8: Don't know.
7: You don't know.
3: He doesn't know.
1: Don't know.
3: They're $1.45. He's $1.45 to win the Brownlow. He is that short.
8: So he should. Hopefully he does. Although Bont's going really well, and we've got a guy here running around in South Australia.
3: That's third favourite.
8: He's absolutely flying at the moment. It'll be a good count, that's for sure. Might be a three-way, Roo.
3: Could be. You never know.
8: What year was that?
3: 2003. Long time ago now, Texan.
8: How'd you go that night? Did you just fully send it?
3: I had a massive night. And the next night was pretty big too. When we got back to Adelaide, but let's not
8: talk. Were you the best on out of the three? Goods and Buckley? Were you the best on the night?
3: Yeah, Buckley was playing. So, that was one down.
8: You and Goodsy?
3: Yeah, he goes pretty hard.
8: Does he?
3: He's good.
8: All right.
3: Now, tell us a gag.
8: What was the name of the Russian gymnast with three testicles?
3: Oh no, you're gonna get kicked off again.
8: Who'd you nick a bollock off?
3: Oh, Tex.
1: Yes.
8: Right, yes, Loz.
1: Yes, Tex.
3: Good luck with your game. Good luck with your 700. Knock off Collingwood and let's get in the top four.
8: I may have got that from someone in this room.
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12: Channel 7 are now part of Triple M. They're one company. And Channel 7 have now got I'm a Celebrity, Get Me Out of Here. And they're looking for people to go on their next show. From
13: and this
12: Triple
13: is
12: M
13: true,
12: Channel
13: by the way.
12: 7.
13: If you think we're making this up.
12: This is all true.
13: Management sat us down the other day and said, does anyone want to put their hand up?
12: Yeah.
14: Oh, I don't Not think just I was us, but... actually directly asked about this.
12: Though. Yeah, you were.
13: Yeah, in the
12: yeah,
13: meeting.
12: Yeah.
14: I think I was just in the room. That
12: No.
13: Yeah, indirectly. They just
12: you
13: said,
12: might
13: look,
12: have been late
13: they're
12: to the
13: basically
12: meeting.
13: Saying any of the on-air people around Australia, not just us. So it's any of Triple M. Yeah. You know, Melbourne, Sydney, whatever. They've asked us. Anyone want to put their hand up?
14: If you see me on that show, it means that somebody has compromising information. I'm just telling you right now, there's no way I could do it. And not because I don't judge anyone who goes on there. I couldn't be in that jungle with cameras on me and eating worms. I just couldn't do it. There's just no way.
12: Most people can't. And Ditz didn't. He was, you know, hell against. He hates Selma Celebrity.
13: There's no
12: get
13: way
12: me out of
13: I'm going on that show.
12: Until he got pranked.
15: Hello.
16: Hello, is that Chris?
15: Yes.
16: Oh, g'day, Chris. My name is Tony Nankervis from Channel 10 in Sydney. How are you, mate?
15: Very good, thank you.
5: That's good. I hope I haven't caught you at a bad time. This is a very exciting call, actually. I don't know if you're interested in this, but we have got some work going on next year's big slate show, the Celebrity Get Me Out of Here, and we thought to give you a call because we've done some good research and I think you're going to be a perfect fit. What do you think about that show?
15: Is this a joke or not?
5: Sorry? it's one of our big ticket items, and I think you'll fit in really nicely because if I can give you a bit of a background, last year we had some really big success with the big opinionated characters, the ones who can really bring out the best of everyone. And what we've heard on the radio and what we've heard through the grapevine is that you'd be a great fit for that. We'd love to sort of give you an audition or sort of to bring you in, but ideally just to get you on the show.
15: Yeah, so what's the process? What do we need to do from here?
5: Right, the process. Well, first of all, we want to make sure that this stays confidential, obviously, between yourself and me, because we're looking at casting. We would probably send down some people to come and have a chat with you, maybe do a couple of screen tests. If you're happy with all that, we just get going, give you a schedule for next year. You'd probably have to keep it confidential until you speak to your employer.
15: So require, how long are you away for and all of that sort of thing?
5: Well, that's the great part. I thought if we could see how far your commitment can go. I mean, if you could go the whole length, we'd love that. If would you be keen on that?
15: Look, I'll be honest with you, I don't know anything about it. I know what the show is, but I haven't really watched it, or I don't know what sort of commitment there is, to be honest.
5: There are many interesting things we're doing this year, actually. We're going to be bringing in... See, I'm sorry to toying the line here. I don't want to tell you too much, but I also want to get you interested. Some great challenges, physical challenges this year. The idea is to get you interacting with the names that are getting involved. And we have an American celebrity this year. I should have mentioned this up front. She is... Let that slip. She'll bring in the crowds, this one, and I think...
15: Okay.
5: If you're watching, yeah. So, yep, sure. Is there anything you won't do on TV?
15: Bloody hell, I don't know. God, what an open question. Probably nudity.
5: There is a little bit of nudity, just so that I'm up front with you, just if I'm open and honest. Probably just from the shirt up, though, like nothing below the belt.
15: I don't know, it's fine. No, I don't know. Look, I've always... You know, probably animals scare the shit out of me a bit, really. Snakes and things like that, which I think there's probably been a bit of that along the way.
5: Yeah,
15: but I don't know.
5: We look after you in that regard. I mean, if you're, petrified of I am too, don't worry. But we make sure the place is fairly secure. Some of those things are between you and me, just sort of stage. I actually think this whole exercise, if we're willing to go through it, is going to be great for your profile on the national level. I'm sure we know you're popular in South Australia, but I think there's a wider audience for you, and that'll come through on the show.
15: So what will be the next step?
5: So the next step is if I can take at least a sort of tentative tick off you, they'll get in contact with Nina down in Adelaide. And I think next step from there is we hook up a time in the next couple of weeks before Christmas, really. We want to get this going. Yeah.
15: All right.
5: Sounds good to me. Are you excited about that?
15: I'm nervous, apprehensive. And probably scared, to be honest. I don't know. I really don't know.
5: What I'm actually, I was thinking, I had it sort of jotted down in my notes. I thought you might ask about money, but you haven't asked. It must mean you're passionate about it.
15: I think let's sort other things out first, I reckon. Yes. We'll get there.
5: Well, Chris, I really thank you for your time. I really appreciate the call. I'll get in touch with Nina now. Very excited. We'll look forward to having that conversation with you shortly.
15: All right. Thanks, mate. Great. So, thanks.
5: Thank you, mate. See you.
15: See you, mate. Bye.
13: How do you sleep, seriously?
16: I love the days when you were so gullible that you would just fall into every prank we said.
13: One of the parts of it was, didn't actually tell me at the end it was a prank. So I go home and I announce to the family, don't I?
16: I
13: didn't know this. I've had a phone call and do you know what? I couldn't believe it took them about a millisecond to say, "You've been pranked, you dickhead." I said, "Oh, do you reckon?"
17: Oh no!
13: It's funny. They just went straight. They said, "You idiot!
16: You were so..."
13: And then I stood there. I went, "Nah, surely not."
17: I honestly just—it doesn't get better than that, because you said no nudity. You said like it's just...
13: Oh no! Please don't go back over.
16: He was completely against on the celebrity get me out of here. And as soon as it turned and you were on,
13: no, you were
16: full forward. You were, couldn't wait. You didn't even ask for money.
13: Didn't even ask for money, sir. That's the sort of guy I am.
17: The exposure, so to speak. Well done.
16: All right. Well. So you'll be on. So you're on 2027?
13: Pig's bum.
17: We need to make it happen for real. We need to.
16: The shirt up's fine.
17: Retribution.
13: Well, the ring like mine.
18: I'm actually quite happy with what appears there. Yeah,
16: thank you. Good work.
18: It's Rudy the Lance Triple M.
10: Roo, Dids and Loz for breakfast.
16: You guys saw the Barnaby Joyce interview last night on the ABC
13: 7:30 report.
16: Rudely interrupted by his dog.
19: You're defending your leader, but are you really comfortable with where she is taking you?
20: I think. Sit down. Sorry, it's a dog. I think that it's
16: unbelievable. We just have that one more time, please.
19: You're defending your leader, but are you really comfortable with where she is taking you?
20: I think. Sit down. Sorry, it's a dog.
17: That poor dog.
20: I think that it's
18: so in the pocket.
13: Can I just? I'm a bit cynical here. I've watched this several times. I've watched the actual video of it. And then he gets asked another couple of other questions, and he goes again at the dog. And Sarah Ferguson, the host, says, look, can you forget about the dog? I don't even know if there's a dog there.
18: No. Yeah. I don't think that's a dog either.
13: It's a little bit of, I need a couple of seconds. I need some think time here.
18: Yeah.
13: Because I don't hear a dog. The dog's not barking. It's not being a pest.
17: What is the dog actually doing that's causing you to have that outburst? Because I can't even hear the dog.
13: Because he goes with it again later on in the interview.
17: Yeah.
13: And she says, can you forget about the dog?
17: Conveniently, when he doesn't want to answer the question. I'm envisioning a dog sitting there on the couch looking at him like, what?
13: Don't blame me. Yeah. You can't answer the question. Not my fault.
17: Yeah. But it's a gift. I mean, every now and then you get a politician, you know, a thousand blossoms bloom or stick it up your bum from Jackie Lambie. And you just go, thank you. Thank you. Because this is what unites us as a people. We can all laugh at this. Our sound man, Sam, was licking his lips this morning and came up with a few ideas.
20: Who let the dogs out? Who let the dogs
21: out? Sorry, it's a dog.
17: That's the hit of the summer. Right there.
16: He looked like he'd been at the pub for a few hours, old Barnaby, before this happened. We've got another one.
17: That's great.
16: Have we got another one or not?
20: Sorry, it's a dog.
16: You don't yell at your dog the first time like that. That's after about the third time when it's not listening.
17: But do you remember when he wanted to have Johnny Depp's dogs euthanized?
13: Pistol and Boo.
16: He doesn't like dogs.
17: I don't think.
16: I don't think he should have a dog.
17: Yeah, but
16: I love dogs.
17: Well, leave it out, you know. They like working dogs, but interesting. Anyway, thanks, Barnaby.
16: Good on you, Barnaby. Yeah, just add that one to the file.
18: Cheers, mate.
16: Well, we played a few grabs before off the back of Barnaby Joyce's funny dog man episode last night. If you missed it, we'll just replay Barnaby.
19: You're defending your leader, but are you really comfortable with where she is taking you?
20: I think. Sit down! Sorry, it's a dog. I think that it's...
18: It does not get any less funny.
16: I've listened to that 100 times. I think I nearly have. But
13: live on a cross on the 7:30 report, he's been asked a question and he yells at the dog.
17: And the dog comes back at various times throughout the interview when he's struggling for words. So I don't know whether this dog is...
22: It's really inconvenient.
16: Well, Sam, our audio man, decided to put a few little extras on it.
20: Sorry, it's a dog.
13: Bluey's our national treasure.
17: It's a controversial episode, Dits. Yeah. It's really. Sometimes Grandpa gets really cross.
16: Even a cartoon dog would have been scared of that.
17: Oh, yeah.
13: God.
17: Yeah. What else we got?
23: And as soon as they saw me, they came bounding over.
20: Sit down! Sorry, it's a dog.
16: That's about the only time it seems. In proportion.
17: Oh, that's a marriage of two.
22: Too perfect.
16: That's
17: good stuff.
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20: I don't know if we have job satisfaction with our job here. I enjoy it. I usually leave in a good mood from Triple M, but I saw a couple of guys cruising down the street with two blowers this morning. And
21: what cleaning time?
20: 5 o'clock.
21: They're making a bit of noise, aren't they?
20: Yeah, going past the Quest. That's the first thing I thought of, waking up the people in the Quest Hotel. But they did cruise past pretty quickly, and a job needs to be done, so I guess they have to do it. But there are some jobs that I could see myself doing, and blowing. I love blowing around the house. My wife hates me doing it because, you know, if she's got clothes on the clothesline or something, some things tend to fly up on the clothes, which she gets a bit stroppy about.
21: But clothes again.
20: I love blowing around the house.
12: Blow vacuum.
20: And the other job I love, I do love mowing lawns.
12: Yeah.
20: Job satisfaction.
21: Yeah.

0: is there jobs that you can see yourself doing that, or you don't into it?
1: I've got artificial lawn. But I did. I'm with you. I used to find it quite therapeutic.
0: Yeah, I think it's therapeutic.
1: Mm. Out there on your own, away from everything, and just do your own thing, own thoughts in your head. Maybe even listening to the footy or the races or something in your ears as you're doing it.
0: Yeah.
2: I think there's something, and I'm going to use a really wanky word here, but ephemeral about radio in that. Even at the end ephemeral. Of a good ephemeral, it's fleeting.
3: I was never going to fly.
2: No, sorry, sorry.
0: Wow. Fly on Triple M. What does it mean?
2: It's fleeting. So short-lived. You can have a good survey result, you can have a great show, and then it's like it's never enough. Do you know what I mean? You've got to keep going. You've just got to. It's probably a bit like footy, like you win two grand finals and then you're still chasing the dragon.
0: Yeah.
2: Whereas when you when you have a job where you go in, you clean windows, and then the windows are clean. You know what I mean? And the next time you clean them, it's because they get dirty again, not because you've got to chase this quest.
1: See, this is relatable. I like the word fleeting. A man once said to me many, many years ago, he said, success is fleeting.
2: It is.
1: And I thought about it long and hard, and it's true. You win something or something major, all you wanted to do was win that. And then once you win it, 5 minutes later you go, right, was that it?
2: It doesn't feel like
1: enough. And it's actually when you're unsuccessful that it lingers and it lasts a long, long time, like the windows are really dirty.
2: Yeah.
1: And you look at them and go, that's horrible. And yet once you've cleaned them, it doesn't last very long. So
2: no.
1: It's fleeting.
2: It is fleeting.
1: I can really relate to this. This is getting very deep, isn't it?
2: But I think that having a job where it's a simple task of I've got to go out and I'm going to clean the windows and the next time I clean them, I know what I'm going to have to do, and it's a very straightforward, whereas when you're on a quest to, like, win a rating thing or win a tennis tournament, it's like, I don't know if I can do this. I actually don't know if I'm capable. Whereas you know if you're capable of cleaning, like you're good at it, you've trained, it's very satisfying at the end of it. You go, that's beautiful.
1: Do you know, what frustrates me is if I've done the dishes, I look at it and go, big dinner and I just cleaned up everything. And then I see Jackie grab that plate and straight away start using it again. I think, I've just bloody cleaned But it has to be used. I look at it and go, well, what a waste of time that was. Because I didn't even get a chance to look at it and go, it's all sparkling clean.
2: 100%.
1: And I work my ass off there. And then 1 minute later, I now have dessert. We're using these plates again. I go, what?
2: I get overwhelmed thinking about that I have to cook dinner.
1: No, this is true.
2: Every day for the, do you know what I mean? Like, it'll never end. Like,
1: that's right.
2: You've got to keep coming up with these dinners. I know it's part of life, but it's like, really? Every day, over and over, and back to the supermarket and then put the dishwasher and all this stuff.
1: When do we get to enjoy the fact that we just did a really, really good big dinner?
2: You've got to find joy in those moments.
1: And then as soon as
0: you enjoy doing the dishes.
2: Yeah. You've got to find joy in the dishes.
1: Word fleeting again. As soon as that dinner's done, then you think, so what am I cooking tomorrow?
2: You've got to find a way. And the happiest people you'll ever meet are the ones who don't have fancy jobs. They are the ones that are smiling at the mechanics. They're the guy, the cleaner, the janitor,
0: the most
2: laughing,
0: of every moment.
1: Yeah.
2: Who's joyful in those little moments.
0: All right. You can come and clean my toilet today.
4: Through Dits and Loss. Triple M. Triple
2: M's Rude Dits and Loss for breakfast. Have you seen the quadruplets that were born in Brisbane?
1: Yeah.
2: So it's a 1 in 15 million identical quadruplet situation. They're identical girls. And the way it works is that it's one egg, one sperm, and it all separates into four.
0: One egg, one sperm. Yeah,
2: yeah. And it separates into four human beings.
1: Right.
2: Which I just think is as close to kind of magic as you can get on planet Earth, because these kids grow up with the same exact DNA. And there's four of them. They already have four children. So
0: they need a minibus.
2: These were naturally conceived. A lot of people do have, you know, multiple births with IVF, and it's not uncommon to have twins or sometimes even triplets. Quadruplets is much rarer. But, 34 years old, so there you go. I'm fascinated by even twins, let alone quadruplets.
0: Yeah, same here.
2: I just think it's amazing. Identical twins who can read each other's minds and know what's going on. I think it's incredible.
0: I'd love to speak to a mother that had three in their belly.
2: Yes.
0: And how much they roll around and move.
1: Tell me this, and very serious question here. I'm not making light of this in any way. Feeding them on the boob. So let's say all four wake up, you know, consecutively.
0: Rotation policy.
1: Yeah, but obviously the body knows how to produce enough milk. Does the body know there were four babies in there?
2: Ideally,
1: yes.
0: Yep.
2: But women have issues with that. Even when they only have one baby, sometimes the body doesn't produce enough milk. So then you have to use formula. You might need to use formula, but hopefully the body will know. But that means, because the amount of energy it takes to produce breast milk is huge. Mm. So that's why women tend to, if they're breastfeeding, they lose baby weight really quickly because you burn so much.
0: They'd feel like a cow.
2: Yeah, so you'd just be voracious. You'd be eating and have to drink so much water because all that water converts into the milk. So you have to be so hydrated. And you'd also be, it's painful, like you can get chapped and all sorts of stuff. So it'd be a lot, and you'd have to pump so much milk too so that dad can feed one of them.
1: Unbelievable.
2: While you're feeding two or he's feeding two. I don't know how they do it. I really don't. I don't think you'd sleep for 4 years. It'd just be insane. But, you know, a lot of love and a very special bond.
0: Have we got any triplets out there? I don't think there's any quadruplets in Adelaide, is there?
2: I'd love to hear from either a parent of quadruplets or if you're a member of a quadruplet. Mm. I don't know if there are.
1: Have you been through it?
0: Mums who have had triplets. Or even if you've had twins in your belly, what does it feel like? Because I love feeling my wife's belly when the baby was pushing around the arms and it's knees amazing. And elbows and things like that.
2: Sometimes you can see a whole foot just poking out. Yeah, you can almost see the little toes. It's crazy. If the skin is stretched enough, it's unbelievable. It's really... You know, we live in a world where you forget that we are like animals at the end of the day. Our bodies are incredible.
0: I know a lady that had triplets.
2: Do you?
0: Grumpy old man Johnny Reed's wife died.
1: Of course.
0: Yeah, we want to know if you're a twin or a triplet or a mother of them and what's it like. Let's head to Parkside. G'day, Emma.
3: G'day, guys. How you going?
1: Good, Emma. What can you tell us?
3: Oh, look, I am a teacher, and I had the privilege of having some triplets in my class for 3 years running.
1: Wow. 3 years running. What?
0: Yes. Identical ones?
3: Identical triplets. I kid you not.
0: What did you do? How did you identify them? Because I'm coaching twins at the moment, and it's three quarters of the way through the year, and I've just worked out who's who.
3: I know. This is it, right? So when it was a written part, not a problem, because you can sort of guess. Well, you were trusting them that they're going to write their correct names on the correct exams. But when it came to a practical assessment I had to tag them to be able to work out who was who. But very fortunate that their skill, I guess those genetics come through strong, their skill level on across the board was very, very, very similar. So very fortunate. But across the 3 years, honestly, it took me a good three years to know who was who because they were so similar.
1: And did they sort of play on it a bit?
3: They did a little bit, but just in good jest. Thank goodness these boys were wonderful, lovely boys, and they owned up when I was like, hey, hang on a sec.
1: Wow. Good on you, Emma.
3: It was good fun, I tell you. It was good fun.
1: Great. Thanks for calling in. Good on you, Emma.
0: Let's head to Marion. G'day, Cynthia.
5: Hello there. How are you?
0: Did you have triplets, did you?
5: Yes, I had identical triplets.
2: Oh, wow.
0: Did they move when they were in your belly? Were they rolling around and moving?
5: Towards the end they were, yep. But I was actually put into hospital at quite an early stage.
0: Okay.
5: Because I had a problem. So I was in there, went there when I was 21 weeks, and they were delivered at 32 weeks.
2: How much did they weigh each, do you remember?
5: They were actually growing like each like a single baby, and they're around 4 pounds each.
2: That's not bad for triplets because...
5: No, it isn't.
2: They
5: can be absolutely.
2: Really little.
1: How old are they now, Cynthia?
5: About 37.
1: 37. Wow.
5: Yep.
0: Bit of work?
5: They were. I was very lucky because I live in a neighbourhood where all the ladies helped me. And my mum used to come down because she lived in the country and help me every now and again.
1: Yeah.
5: I had to pay to have a family daycare come and help me with the feed. I couldn't breastfeed because, unfortunately, I got a blood clot and I was put into hospital when they were only 10 days old. So that affected my supply.
0: Cynthia. Thanks for calling in.
5: That's right. Thank you.
0: Let's go to one of our grumpy old men, Johnny Reed's wife is Di, and she had triplets and she's on the line. G'day, Di.
6: Hello, Roo. How are you?
0: Oh, very, very good. Thanks for ringing in and telling us all about triplets. I know Johnny used to whinge about hanging out the nappies every night after working full-time and coaching South Adelaide and putting the nappies out. I'm sure you did 100 times more than him.
6: Yeah, he used to make it a bit of a game, you know. You'd be putting the nappies on the line. I think we had about 9 dozen nappies. And he used to... try and guess how many pegs there were, you know? Always competitive.
0: Yeah. How did you go feeding the three kids?
6: Always needed help around. You needed an extra pair of hands around. Although we had one of them, Hayley, was a little bit more patient than Kirsty and Justin. So I was able to feed the two with their bottles and then the patient one I did afterwards. So it was a bit...
1: Would they always be at the same time? or was it on a bit of a rotation?
6: No, well, when we finally got them home from hospital, they were 9 weeks early. They came home on demand feeding. Well, that's a no-no with triplets or any multiples because you'd be doing it all day, every day. And so we decided to, whoever woke up, everyone got woken up and they'd all be fed at once. And that worked wonders.
0: How exhausted were you, Di?
6: I can't remember much. Bit of a blur, you might say.
0: When do you reckon you came out of it? Like, how old were the kids when things started actually getting manageable?
6: Oh, probably 6 months to a year. You're in a routine. You're in a routine by then, so you know you actually knew nothing else. I hadn't had children beforehand, so
0: nothing to everything.
1: Di, what about, do you remember the moment when you go for your checkups and you go to the doctor and they sort of sit you down and say, there's three in there? Do you remember that moment?
6: Well, there was a bit of a procedure for that because I had been put in hospital threatening to miscarry because I've had a few miscarriages before. So they went through the same procedure. I thought, oh, well, here we go. And I was sent into the hospital then called Queen Vic on De Quetaville. And the first scan showed two with a possibility of three. So when I got back to the hospital, I rang John and I said, don't say anything, that but this is possibly what it could be. Well, at that stage, it was at South Adelaide. I think everyone at South Adelaide knew. And then 2 weeks later, I had to go back and they confirmed three. I didn't go back for a fourth one.
0: Well, you got three beautiful kids and you did an amazing job, Di, and you got a grumpy old man husband as well.
6: Oh,
0: so.
6: Look, you know, I'll tell you what, he was pretty invaluable, so I was very lucky. But do you believe they're 50 next year, Ruth?
1: 50?
0: Yeah, good on you.
1: Gee.
0: And they're amazing. Great kids. So good on you, Di. Thanks for taking our call. Let's head down to Victor Harbour. G'day, Phil. Tell us your story.
7: Phil, I've got six children altogether.
0: Yeah.
7: I had two girls to start with, and then my wife was lucky enough to have four, trying to get me a boy.
0: You're joking. So you've got, what are they called?
1: Quadruplets.
0: Quadruplets.
7: Yeah.
1: Wow.
0: Tell us about it.
7: Okay, so it actually, I had a knee reconstruction done. And my wife had to go and have a scan when she was pregnant. And so I hobbled into where they're having the scan, and my poor wife came out crying because she said, I've got four, maybe five.
1: No.
7: five little ones in there.
1: Oh,
7: so not a same rabbit. Story. So she was virtually put into hospital straight away.
0: Wow.
7: And they were born, she was able to carry them till they were 33 weeks.
0: Well done. And got through happily ever after, and they've grown up all right, aren't they?
7: Yeah. No, they're really good.
0: All right.
7: Two boys and two girls, so ended up with four girls and two boys, and it was a lot of work.
0: Yeah, good on you, Phil.
1: I hope you're tied a knot in it after that.
0: Good on you, Phil. Dip.
1: What?
0: Shaz from Albert.
1: What does she want?
0: It's not Shaz a dip, Mara, is it?
8: What do you mean, what does she want? I'm the only woman in South Australia to have had two sets of triplets consecutively.
0: Have you?
1: I just wasn't aware.
0: Who are they?
8: Jason Horn and Francis.
1: Oh, yeah.
8: Jason and Francis came out quick. The horn took some work.
1: Right.
8: 11 months later, would you believe? Yeah. 11 months later, I had Darcy, Byrne, and James.
1: Oh, no, lovely.
0: Oh, no.
8: Which I think they call that Irish sect tuplets, I think it's called. Yeah. Okay. So when Wayne saw the sonogram for the second set, the technician had to perform CPR. Yeah.
1: Oh, bet.
0: He didn't waste much time, Wayne, did he?
8: Wayne is not known for wasting time in that area, in every other area.
1: No, make every post
8: a man can put a task off, let me tell you. Yeah. But no, not when it comes to that. Yeah. So,
1: All right. Thanks for
0: good on you, Shaz.
8: Well, is that all you want to know?
1: That
8: you
1: was don't it.
0: Wanna... Well, what else? You know,
1: what else you got?
0: How did you go breastfeeding and things?
8: Well, luckily, I've been very blessed, Roo, in that department.
1: Well, you got lots of milk.
8: They're 6 years old and the milk bar's still open, say.
0: The milky bars are on Shazza.
9: Oh, God.
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8: All right, done it.
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0: What a wonderful question this morning. Where is Bo Ryan?
1: What's happened? There's what has happened, Woods? Yeah, Kat, you and I, we've come in and the big fella's just nowhere to be seen. Oh, what is doing?
0: Apparently he's sick. Can I? Okay, I'm just going to pull back the curtains here.
1: What do you mean? Apparently
0: I don't
1: he's
0: care.
1: Sick.
0: I'm just going to say, apparently he's sick, yep. Which it had to be fair. The flu has been going around this team a little bit.
1: Yep.
0: I heard, and I could be wrong, but I would like confirmation of this. I heard he got his wife to call in sick this morning.
1: So you heard right. So that'll probably be our executive producer, the big Puff man. Puff, can you come in here, please?
0: Can you come in?
1: We need to know.
0: I heard that at 4 o'clock this morning, his wife had to text our boss, Josh.
1: So 4 o'clock. So you not got a message from Bo, you got a message from his lovely wife, Cara.
2: Yeah, so I woke up this morning and, you know when you first wake up, I see the last name Ryan, so expecting it to be Bo Ryan.
1: Mm-hmm. Yep.
2: And then once my eyes opened up a bit more, I was like, Cara Ryan.
1: Oh, Jesus.
0: Oh, boy.
2: And I've got a message saying Bo is off sick today. He's gone back to sleep. He's got a temperature and he's not feeling the best. So
1: what is he, 10 years old? He's got a temperature.
0: He's got to be tucked back into bed.
2: Yeah, his wife has made the sickie for him and messaged me.
0: Oh, that is pathetic.
1: If I had a temperature, Sarah would be like, get out of bed and go to work right now.
0: Exactly.
1: What is wrong?
0: Or if you're well enough to tell me you're unwell, you're well enough to tell work you're unwell.
1: So how long is he going to be sick for?
2: Well, Norm, I don't reckon it's one day. I reckon it's a couple. I'm calling it
0: now. I reckon it's a couple too. And it does coincidentally tie in with the whole Ninja Warrior announcement.
1: Well, yeah, but so he's done the Ninja Warrior over the weekend and he said it was so hard, the press junket for it. Mate, he wasn't quoted once over the weekend. In the Fair Dinkum department, if you're going to do something, just, mate, at least give us a sentence.
0: Oh, no. He said to me, he's like, I've had a press junket from 10 o'clock this morning until 8 o'clock at night. I was like, where's all the interviews where you speak?
1: Mate, all I see is Bobby Irwin everywhere. What's doing?
0: It's Robert Irwin for everything.
2: But we've got to check in with him throughout the morning
0: 100%.
2: As well.
0: We're going to call, are you kidding me? We're going to call him every half an hour.
1: Exactly right.
0: In fact, he's probably listening right now, knowing Bo.
2: Yeah, he would be air checking us right now.
0: He would be up listening now to see what we're saying about him.
1: Oh, mate. I cannot believe he's not here. Honestly.
0: This is so good. We're going to call him at 6, and if he doesn't answer.
1: 6:30, 7, 7:30, 8, 8:30, and then 9 for the goodbye.
0: Oh, this has just brightened up my whole spirit. This is fun. We're also giving away his car, which also brightens up my spirit. The way you do that is you would have already text the name Bo to 0457101049. And if you have done that, we are going to call out three names right now and at 8 o'clock this morning. Whoever gets back to us first on 133353, you get a key to the car.
1: And it happened very, very quick yesterday.
0: It did. So I'm going to announce these names pretty quickly to give everyone a fair, even chance. First name, Susan Larson from South Penrith, Keith Garzoli from Punch Bowl, and Michael Mirando from West Ride. You have got 30 minutes to call us back. Whoever is first will score a key to the car that could unlock it.
1: Can we just say, like, it's not going to go for half an hour.
0: No, it never has.
1: It went for dead set 10 seconds.
0: It did. I barely got the names out. And guess who called us in? It is Susan Larson. Good morning, Susan.
3: Good morning.
1: Yes, Susan.
0: Well done. Are you in need of a new car?
3: Yes, how good would that be?
1: What would this car do for you, Suzanne?
3: Look, mine's on its way out. Like, I've had it for 8 years. I'm brand new, and things are happening. Time and change due to be changed. It's gone in limp mode a couple of times.
0: Oh,
3: no. And the trust factors.
0: Is zero.
3: Drive it for long distances is like,
0: Well, good on you. This is where it pays to be up super early like you are. What do you do at this time, Susan, if you don't mind me asking?
3: I'm on my way to work, pickpacking, warehousing.
0: Oh, brilliant.
1: She's a big shifty. That's what
0: she's
1: we love about it.
0: That's what we love about it. And now she has a key that could unlock the brand new car. We cannot wait to talk to you a bit later on through the process, Susan. Good on you.
3: Oh, my God. That'd be amazing.
1: On you, Sue. Well done.
0: No Bo today. He called in sick this morning.
1: Let me correct you there. Okay. His wife called in sick.
0: That's
1: not
0: right.
1: Him, not
0: we
1: him.
0: Do like to be factual here. His wife called in sick.
1: Hey, we're an open book. We are what we call an open book,
0: which is a funny reason I bring that up.
1: Yes.
0: An Australia-wide survey has revealed, in order to impress the women, I think also the men here too, I think this is both, in order to score a date, you will appear more appealing if you've read a book.
1: If you've read a book.
0: Yeah. It's called performative reading. So 29% of Aussies read a book just to make a good impression.
1: You know something funny, Kat? I have never read a full book.
0: I don't know if that shocks me.
1: Like, you know, when like if the first two chapters aren't getting my attention,
0: yeah,
1: the big man's head, like my, like I'll be reading like a sentence, but I'll be thinking about something else.
0: See, I reckon it would have to start with a sex scene for you.
1: A sex scene, sport, or wrestling. And if I don't get one of those three, I could not care less.
0: So let me guess. Have you read some autobiographies at least?
1: Autobiography, like, I feel like I've read like a lot. Like I've got the Jordan one. I've got one on Wendell Sale I've never read.
0: Oh, well, he worked Andrew here. Jones. I could probably give you the summary of that.
1: Yeah, I know. And yeah. It was a little bit different than what was written yeah. in the book as well.
0: I can imagine. So, what was Del's take on that?
1: Oh, let's just say that wasn't for the book. but yeah, it's basically it's got to be bibliography. Biography.
0: Surely you read Scar Tissue. That's Anthony Kiedis's book. That started with a sex scene.
1: I haven't finished it yet.
0: Okay, I'm surprised you haven't read that because that was eye-opening.
1: But then you know what I found was really good as well was the ones where they read the book to you.
0: So put the headphones in. Audiobook.
1: Oh, is that what it's called? Audiobook.
0: Yeah, audiobook.
1: But then you know when you're hearing something, you're like, I just want to get to the crunch time, so I try to fast forward and I can't get the right spot. So then I go, I'm not listening. I can't be bothered anymore.
0: I can't be bothered.
1: No,
0: yeah.
1: Cannot be bothered.
0: Yep.
1: Are you a reader?
0: I actually love it, but I'm very specific. You'd actually be very surprised about this.
1: What genre are you into?
0: I actually love romance.
1: Oh, really?
0: I know, this actually shocks people, but...
1: Is that the 50 Shades of Grey?
0: I've read that. That wasn't that good.
1: No, not really.
0: No, but that would have gotten your attention.
1: Oh, really?
0: It's pretty
1: okay.
0: There's a bit of kerfuffle at the start. You would have been bored by.
1: Not into that. Yeah. Not into that, no.
0: But no, I actually don't mind a holiday romance book.
1: Okay.
0: So I often, when I'm on holidays, because I don't want to see everyone to see me reading something to appear very unintelligent. Yep. I'll put a cover over the book. So.
1: I've got a text on the text line here. Someone's called BS on me. He goes, he would have read a Playboy front to back multiple times until the pages were stuck together. What does that mean?
0: Well, your mum did work at a newsagent, so he's bang on.

0: Where is Bo Ryan? That is a wonderful question that we were asking at about 4:30 this morning.
1: Have you heard from... I haven't even heard from the big man.
0: Well, the thing that's funny is our producer Puffy confirmed it. His wife actually texted in sick for him.
1: So, is that the first time his wife's called in sick for him?
0: Last time his PA messaged in for him.
1: Oh, this is just getting better and better.
0: I don't believe he's actually had the kahunas to do it himself.
1: So from a man that just comes out and wants to dominate, be the team captain... He's got little nuts, hasn't he?
0: Oh, tiny, tiny, tiny little chestnuts.
1: Little chestnuts.
0: Tiny little ones you have to crack open like a pistachio.
1: He walks around with that big barrel chest, big shoulders broad.
0: Here comes the man.
1: But when it comes to the big conversation, I'll just get my wife to do it.
0: I might just get Cara to do it. And you know what? If anyone's going to have a conversation, I'd get Cara to do
1: it
0: too,
1: let's just say
0: to
1: Cara said he's going to have that. I said, Cara, he can have two.
0: Yeah. We've actually given him the week off.
1: Yes.
0: So, you know what?
1: Has anyone heard from him? Like,
0: we've only heard from Cara.
1: Only from Cara?
0: Yeah. Should we actually?
1: Let's ring him. Who cares?
0: I don't care. Let's call him. He's probably listening to the show anyway. Let's be honest.
1: Come on. We know he's going to be listening to our show.
0: Yeah. It'll probably interrupt the listener app that he's listening to.
1: Be careful. I might say his number. So.
0: Oh, that's true. No, we'll be right. I'll pull it down. It is ringing. It is ringing. Yeah.
1: He's got us on silent.
0: Yeah, no,
2: Your call has been forwarded to voicemail. The person you're trying to reach is not available. At the tone, please record your message. When you have finished recording, you may hang up.
1: That's our fearless leader.
0: I know. Is this Cara? Who are we talking to right now?
1: Well, we're talking to the bloke with the littlest pair of nuts in Sydney. Would you like to come in and work with your teammates, please, brother?
0: I know. Remember that big pep talk you gave at the end of the show yesterday?
1: We're dialed in. We're locked in.
0: Yeah, we're locked in. We're loaded.
1: And you've just brushed us.
0: Yeah, you've brushed Sydney, that's what offends me the most.
1: I'll tell you what, if it was Rob Irwin and Georgia Tunney, he'd be there.
0: Oh,
1: that's for sure.
0: Actually, we should have put a call in to Rob. Yeah. He probably would have rocked up by 7.
1: He would have been here and his car key clothes would be ready to go.
0: You know what? This is actually a fair point.
1: Oh,
0: is he going to be calling in sick to Ninja Warrior when he films that? It's a bit of a concern.
1: I know where he will be calling in sick after Ninja Warrior.
0: We'll line someone up. Bowie, hope you get well soon.
1: You know what, Bowie? Cry me a river.
0: Can you get Cara to let us know if you're coming in tomorrow?
1: Yep.
0: That would be the only...
1: That'd be nice. Just give us a heads up. Thanks, champ.
0: Yeah, thank you very much.
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0: Let's talk about a viral thing that happened yesterday. The FIFA World Cup. Singer Robbie Williams appeared in the Germany post-match coverage. And during the interview where he was on, this weird small white object came out of his mouth. And people saw it fall.
1: It landed on his microphone.
0: On the mic, and then it ended up on his stuck to his forehead somehow as well. And so there was a lot of speculation. What was it? Was it paraphernalia?
1: Was it a booger sugar?
0: Was it a booger sugar?
1: Was he having some nose beasles?
0: Yep, so there was a lot of speculation. And he is, you know, one of your wild, quirky characters. So there was a lot of speculation flowing around. But we were talking about it this morning in our post-show, early meeting at 5:30.
1: Yeah, because it's the topic of discussion.
0: It is. Yeah. It is. And Nico, one of our producers here, has popped up and has said, I actually had an interesting run-in with Robbie Williams.
4: It was a few years back. He was in Sydney. Netflix were doing a doco on it.
1: Yep.
4: So he'd flown out for it. I think he was just about to do a tour. And he held a presser in the city here. And I went along. And it was held by... Dickie was the moderator, and it's just Robbie on stage it's a whole bunch of us, Ange, and you know, whatever. And we're sitting down and we all get the chance to ask him a question, but just one question.
0: Okay.
4: And the year before, he'd spoken about the fact that he was on a bunch of meds and he wasn't having sex with his wife. Hadn't had sex in years. And so when I get the chance to ask him a question, I ask, over the last 12 months since you said that, have you had sex at all?
0: So he's never laid eyes on you before.
4: This is the first time I've ever seen him.
0: And you're asking him that question.
4: Yeah.
0: Okay, this is how that went.
5: I just wanted to check in a year later and see if that's still the case, how the sex life is.
6: Oh, we're banging, bro.
5: Oh, beautiful.
6: Yeah, proper banging.
5: Good to hear.
6: Yeah, thank you, man. How's your cock? Got a nice cock, is it? How big is your cock?
5: It's all right. Oh, it's not huge, but it's, you know.
6: Yeah? You pleased with it when it gets erect?
7: Oh, my goodness.
5: When it's full.
6: Do you like looking at it in the mirror? Is it? How many people have you had sex with?
7: Oh.
6: Are you having sex right now?
5: Not
6: with
5: at...
6: With random people or a partner?
5: Just with one person.
6: Oh, that's cool. Do you cheat?
5: No.
6: No. Does she or he?
5: I hope not.
6: Okay.
0: Oh, Nico.
4: Can you just feel me sliding down further and further into my chair?
1: You sounded great at the start, like, mate, yeah, you had your blah, blah, and then how big's your cock? And you can just see, you just go down and down.
4: I know. I was really confident going into that.
0: Yeah. You can hear Dickie in the background. Oh, no.
1: Oh, no.
0: Oh, boy.
4: I blame Dickie. I think he lost control of the situation,
0: yeah,
4: to be honest.
0: Yeah, he did, actually.
1: Well, he didn't know what he was, wasn't he?
4: Yeah, he was.
1: He should have read the room, Dickie. Yeah. Come on, brother.
4: I know. But he was fine at the beginning, and then I think it might have hit what I'd asked, and then it was just attack after attack.
1: Well, if Dickie had half a brain, he goes, well, they don't call me Dickie Wilkinson for no reason.
4: There you go. There it is. Exactly.
0: Yeah. Well, you can tell by the way he knows this sport.
3: Woodsy's Sports Report.
0: Woodsy, finally the Dragons have locked in a head coach.
1: Yeah, they have, Kat, and it's taken a bit of a process. It took about 3 months. We know that Shane Flanagan he stood down halfway through, or at the start of the season leading to the Anzac round.
0: Mm-hmm.
1: Dean Young was one of his assistant coaches at the time. He took the role as interim head coach. He's done it. Look, I know they've only won two games since he's taken over, but you can see the improvement in the club and the roster, the squad. He's given a lot of the chat was give the young blokes a go and, you know, they'll do this, they'll do that. But he's actually just come out and said the young blokes have earned to have a go. So he's not just picking them because they're young. He's picking them because they're the best people for that position. And they've repaid him. Like they've played well, very unlucky on the weekend against the top two side in the Warriors to just go down. But it's the signings that I like. I think they're a club that's on the up.
0: They look good for next year, don't they?
1: Well, that's it. If you speak to a lot of the Dragons fans, they're like, I just want this season to be over.
0: Yep.
1: And I want Scott Drinkwater, Keon Kolomatangi, Luke Metcalf, Phil Semi, and Connor Watts. I want them at the club now because there's a bright future. And you're chucking me with all those young forwards. So congratulations, Dean Young. 2 years. And I think we'll see him there for a long time.
0: Great. Tell me the latest with Joey Manu.
1: Oh, he was spotted yesterday in Papua New Guinea, Port Moresby Airport, with the great Michael Chemist and Liam Ayoub, who's the head of recruitment there at the PNG Chiefs. He will be checking out the facilities of Papua New Guinea because I think on the agenda says last night, Dave Ricco, who's part of Triple M's team here, he said that Zach Lomax is basically all but agreed. So that's another sign there. But this is the big one. Joey Manu, we know he was a Roosters legend. He's won a couple of competitions there. He went over to French rugby for a season. He's got to go back. So they've got another preseason coming up.
0: Okay.
1: The Warriors, they put out a call to his management to see if he would want to be coming in before June 30 this year to see if they could get him to the club now. But he said no, he wants to fulfill his commitments to the French rugby. So this time next year, he could be playing in NRL. We don't know which club for, but it's the season after. There's talk that it's nearly all but done at the Papua New Guinea Chiefs. He's a big get. Michael Chemist, he's got the checkbook that other clubs don't have. And I tell you what, he's doing a very good job because he's signing some big names for the PNG Chiefs.
0: Good on him. A bit of sad news overnight as well.
1: Yeah, Kat, a little bit of sad news. So Scott Dura, former Newcastle Knights halfback, he's tragically passed away at the age of 39 after a 10-year battle with brain cancer. Just want to send our condolences to the Scott family and all his loved ones from the Triple M team here.
7: We must find another brain. You're crazy.
8: It's time to test the statistical knowledge of Sydney's Brains Trust with a guy that's the complete opposite of a genius. It's time for Bo Knows.
0: Your chance to score a double pass to see the Hoodoo Gurus live. If you get this stat correct, Bo knows. It's a very easy game to play when Bo's here.
1: Hold on a second. I thought it was Cara Knows today.
0: Yeah, it's Cara Knows. Well, Cara knows whether Bo six, so he is Cordy. But, hey, it could be called Nico Knows, because if you play your cards right, producer Nico, and he keeps not showing up this week, could be your segment.
4: Exactly.
0: So
4: you're flying to the Sunshine Coast, Ninja Warrior.
0: That's
4: all mine.
0: That's it. You're going to play the role of Bo today.
4: Beautiful. Here we go. 1 in 5 people find that this sounds annoying.
1: Ooh, 1 in 5.
4: What is it?
1: One of the sounds that annoys the hell out of me is people, you know when they eat with their mouth open? Mate, especially if you're in public and you're sitting there or say you're on public transport. Mm-hmm. Happened the other day. I was coming back from the new Italian delicatessen that's down the road, Alla Antico, and we're sitting on the tram and this person next to me was just chewing into something.
0: I can't stand it.
1: But mate, shut up.
0: We're picking on him because he's not here and it's fun. But Bo Ryan, when he eats his burrito.
1: Every morning at 9 o'clock.
4: Sloppy eater.
0: Producer Nikki brings up his burrito and we're right in the middle of a show meeting. And I have to turn the mics off because we're quite often in the middle of either recording an interview or an ad or something. And all I hear is...
1: He is like, a weird eater, eh?
0: Oh, my God. Hopefully he is
4: listening. It's the egg. It's a sloppy egg. Awful.
0: Yeah, oh, rank.
4: All right, 1 in 5 people find that this sounds annoying. What is it? Woodsy, you reckon it is sloppy eating.
1: Sloppy eating, brother.
4: Nah.
0: Oh, I reckon more. There's so many answers for this, I think. So 133353. Let's throw it out to everyone else. 1 in 5 people find this sound annoying. What is it? You could be off to see the Hoodoo Gurus celebrating 45 years together by hitting the road with their Rewind tour. Or Killer No Filler, no B-sides playing Tumbalong Park Saturday, 5th of December. Tickets are on sale now at frontiertouring.com. That's a fun one.
4: What a lineup.
0: 133353. 1 in 5 people find this sound annoying. What is it? Let's go to Scott in Narellan. Good morning, Scott.
9: Good morning, Kat. Morning, Woodsy.
1: Morning, Big
0: morning.
1: Unit.
0: Scotty, what is something 1 in 5 people find annoying, the sound?
9: Oh, straight to the top of my head, the sound your car makes when you don't put your step a lot in time.
0: The beep.
1: It just,
0: beep.
1: You go to take off and you're sort of still putting it on, or you forget that you've put one on, you haven't put it on, and you just deep, deep. Beep, beep. Oh my God.
9: Especially when someone else hasn't put it on. Yeah, it's just the worst. Oh. You know, but yeah.
0: Uber drivers must find that so annoying.
9: Yep.
0: Oh, are you an Uber driver, Scott?
9: No.
0: Okay.
1: What about when you put something heavy on the chair next to you?
0: Oh,
1: and
0: yes.
1: And it's like, mate, you've got to clip the seatbelt in just so it shuts up.
0: Yeah.
9: Oh, that as well. Yeah, your work bag, that's the common offender.
0: Yes.
1: Scotty.
0: All right. Scotty says, when you don't buckle your seatbelt, the sound it makes.
1: Oh.
0: No. Stay there, Scott. I feel very generous
1: today.
0: It's
1: probably more than 1 in 5, I
0: would say it's more than 1 in 5, but there's going to be a lot of prizes given away on this show. I'm feeling very generous.
1: Oh, how good is it?
0: Bronwyn in Campbelltown, good morning.
10: Good morning, all. How are we?
0: Very good.
1: She sounds like a live vibe, big Bronwyn.
0: I like her already.
1: oh, yeah, baby.
0: Bronwyn, 1 in 5 people find this sound annoying. What is it?
10: The shit me off bird.
1: Sorry, can you do that again? So what was that?
10: The shit me off bird.
1: Go again. Can you give us the noise it makes? Oh, the cuckoo bird.
0: The cuckoo bird.
1: Oh.
10: Yeah, that cuckoo bird.
1: Oh, the cuckoo bird. I thought it was the cuckoo bird.
0: Yeah.
1: Oh, I got it wrong. Called.
0: That's very different.
10: Shit me off bird.
0: Very specific.
1: No good.
0: No, but no Bronwyn, good. Stay there. You know what? With
1: that's
0: sound
1: a prize
0: effects, that deserves a prize. Let's go to the text line, Woods.
1: So we've got Charlie from Rydalmere. Is it those stupid wind chimes outside people's houses? My neighbour has one and I can't deal with it. Oh, the wind chimes. Wow.
0: Yeah, the wind chimes. I haven't seen a wind chime
1: in years.
0: For ages.
1: Yeah.
0: They are annoying, though.
1: Oh, mate, especially when it's windy.
0: Yeah, especially when it's windy. Good on you, Charlie from Rydalmere. You have scored yourself 2 tickets. Go and see the Hoodoo Gurus.
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3: Bo Ryan, Kat and Woodsy.
4: No Bo Ryan joining us this morning. His wife called in sick for him. So we were a man down, but then the door just burst open just then.
5: Hey.
4: Oh, yeah, guess baby. Who it is? One other than Anthony Maroon, about 10 hours early.
5: Yeah, Kat, thank you for having me. I didn't know that. That's when you get your wife to call in sick.
6: There you go.
5: That's a red flag.
6: A red flag. That's an understatement. Yeah. That's what we've been calling that soft cockitis.
4: Come on, soft cockitis is correct.
6: His nuts are still in Kara's handbag. You know what I'm saying?
5: Yeah.
6: His little nuts, I mean.
5: His wife called in.
6: Malteser nuts.
5: That's like one level less than if he texted. That's worse than texting, isn't it?
4: Oh, and I think his wife texted in. So.
5: Oh, my God.
4: It is one level worse.
5: Oh, my God.
4: So we will give him so much grief about this.
6: Yes,
4: I cannot
6: will.
4: Wait. But thank you, Maroon. I'm glad you're here, actually.
5: No, it's good to be here. I mean, I just woke up early, bang, looked at the phone. Me old mate Nikki had texted. I said, bloody, let's rip into a bit of that because the twins are at home. Grandkids. I said, this will get me out of a bit of work here.
4: You're listening to Bo Ryan, Kat and Woodsy on Triple M. Bo off sick today, but Anthony Maroon has filled the seat for today. We love that you've come in. Perfect timing, actually.
5: Thank you, Kat.
4: Because I need some sound parenting advice. Mm-hmm. I got a frantic call from my best friend yesterday.
5: Right.
4: And she said, me and my husband are going to Melbourne this weekend. We had my brother lined up to look after the kids. Something's come up for him. He can't do it anymore. What are you doing this weekend?
5: Right.
4: And immediately everything in my body took hold and it went, you've never babysitted before overnight. Mm. You've never had them alone.
5: Mm.
4: Just instinctually, I was like, yes, I can do it.
6: So how many nights are you looking after them?
4: Two nights.
6: Can we talk about age group? What's the age group?
4: Okay, 6 and 8.
5: Right.
4: Girls, they're my goddaughters, so I do know them.
6: Girls are hard work,
4: yeah. Yeah, are they?
6: Yeah. They speak back. They got a lot of tongue and cheek. Like they like to throw shade.
4: So the 8-year-old's sassy. The other day I saw her and she looked me up and down and she said, we need to work on your style.
5: Oh, really?
4: Yeah, well, she didn't like the denim. She didn't like the denim. She didn't like the denim jacket.
6: So if we're talking about the girls, right, what are they into?
4: Dancing. So I have a feeling I'm going to spend a lot of time in front of that Wii dance. What's that dance thing called?
6: Oh, and the Wii thing where you shake it around. Yeah. Like those sort of games down at, what is it, like Time Zone where you move around here.
4: They love dancing. Mm-hmm. They love games. Like they're active. So the little one, though, terrifies me because she's really active.
6: Okay, yep.
4: She'll be capoeiraing off like the balcony and stuff like that. Like just keeping them alive.
6: What level are you on again?
4: Well, I'm on level 18.
5: Hey.
6: Jesus.
4: Yeah,
6: look
4: so,
6: out.
5: You've got to be careful
4: just
5: with that.
4: My number one concern is just making sure they're available for when she picks them up on Sunday.
5: Yes.
4: Yes.
5: Well, I think I've got a 9-year-old grandson, a 7-year-old granddaughter, and then two little twins. The twins are impossible.
6: Oh, mate.
5: But when they're that age, 8 and 6, you can bribe them.
6: That's it.
4: Okay.
5: Yeah.
6: Chocolates, lollies, fast food, that's what I'm bribing them
4: with. What do you feed them? That was my biggest stress because Friday night's
5: whatever
4: my
5: they want.
4: Night.
5: If you've only got them for 2 days, whatever they want.
6: So just, I'd sugar load them up. Like a lot of people say don't sugar them up. But what happens, right, they're going to be up. But they crash and burn.
5: Okay. Yeah.
6: They crash and burn, don't they, Maroon?
5: Oh, they do.
4: I'm worried I'll be in bed before they are. Mm,
5: yeah. Well, you got to make sure they don't have a nut thing. That's the, you know.
4: Oh, Christ, I forgot about allergies.
6: Oh, yeah.
5: You've got to have a nut thing.
4: Oh, this is too stressful already. Okay.
6: So and have they got iPads?
4: They do.
6: See, that's in some cases that's good, but don't let them iPads when they're going to bed.
5: Yeah. Well, what we do is when we let it, we give them the iPads, the older two, and just they're on holidays or at my house, just go bunter. Stay on the iPad till you flake it. And if you flake it at 2 o'clock in the morning, good. You won't be up at six.
6: Yeah, well, that's a fair point you make too, actually. But you like to be up early, don't you, Kat?
4: I like to be. I will have no choice. My body clocks early.
5: Oh, jeez. Yeah, I'm like that.
6: But you know what you can also say? So you can bribe them. You can take them to sunrise on Sunday morning.
4: Oh, and this is the other thing. Sarah said to me, she's like, I'm giving you a warning. They like to be in the bed. And okay. I'm like, oh, I'm already, like, I'm up on, like, no. I don't, like, how do you keep them out of the bed?
6: Kat, I sleep with Buster on my forehead and Coco's over my body. Good luck.
5: Well, I think if they're in the bed, at least you know what they're doing and where they are.
4: Actually, that's true.
6: But then you've also got to be very careful that you don't roll over on top of them because they've got to breathe.
4: Oh, mate, this is too stressful already.
5: Well, we gave our granddaughter $100 for some reason. It was a birthday or something. And she didn't quite get it, so she gave it to the twins when they were three, and they got the scissors and cut it up.
6: Oh, you're kidding.
5: No. So you're better to know where they are, especially if you're 18 levels up.
4: The beautiful thing about girls is they understand the value of money, so I'm just going to go to the ATM before I look after them and just make it rain like Jay-Z. I reckon that's what I'm going to do.
6: Dollar bills, baby.
4: Yeah.
5: Good luck.

0: sick, apparently, but luckily Anthony Maroon has swanned in here as soon as he got the call.
1: Yes, indeed.
0: And when I'm in here, you know what's funny? Mm. This is what we've been having fun with all morning, Anthony Maroon.
2: Mm-hmm.
0: His wife called in sick for him.
1: Yeah. Well, they say it's two for one Tuesday, so we don't just get Bo, we get Cara as well.
0: Yeah,
2: did
0: we do.
2: She call or did she text?
0: She text.
2: So not only did he get his wife onto the job, but she texted. So she was even scared to call.
1: What do you think about that, Maroon? Come on.
2: Oh, mate, I think it's un-Australian.
0: You should
2: mate.
0: Tell him we're going to call him. We'll give him a call now.
2: Okay.
1: We're ringing
0: him? Yeah, we're giving him a call. We've called him a few times this morning.
1: He's
0: not picking up.
1: Once.
0: He hasn't once. In fact, I wouldn't be surprised if this is on silent.
1: Oh, yeah.
2: This is nice if he is really sick and you two keep pounding his ass.
1: Well, you're throwing it down as well, mate.
3: Call has been forwarded to voicemail.
0: There we go.
3: The person you're trying to reach is not available. At the tone, please record your message. When you have finished recording, you may hang up.
2: Oh, Bo, it's Maroon here, mate. I'm just filling in for you. Two things. One is I'm getting paid a day what you get paid a day, just for today. And I'll be driving the Rockdale Mazda BT50.
1: Oh, yeah, baby. Yeah. Oh, time to say goodbye. Is that Andre Bocelli?
2: So have tomorrow off too if you want, cuz.
1: Sounds like he's having a funeral, the old Bo.
0: Yeah, I know, right? Well, he's been replaced.
1: You wouldn't know. We might have to ask Cara.
2: What about this guy? What about this guy? How's Andre Bocelli? How did you know that?
1: Oh, mate, because it's time to say goodbye.
0: Yeah.
2: Unbelievable.
0: Oh, well, look, you know what? We hope he gets better. But,
1: do we?
0: No, you know what? Well, we'll find out from Cara whether he's well or not and whether he's coming back tomorrow.
4: Oh, my God. Becky, what is older?
5: So what is older? What is older? What is older?
0: All right, Anthony Maroon, this is called a very simple game, What is Older?
2: Yes,
0: so I give
2: I'm
0: you two,
2: the game,
0: two
2: yes.
0: options. Oh, you've been listening.
2: I listen in the morning when I'm going to the coffee shop.
0: All right, well, I like to do a practice round before we get involved our other listeners next, but here's your practice line round you versus Woods.
2: Yeah.
0: Okay, what is older, turtles or Anthony Maroon?
1: Who said that in? Was that Millie Elliott?
2: After all I've done for you guys today.
0: It's true.
1: I'm going to say the old mate, the silver badger, Anthony Maroon.
2: 1966.
1: One of the greats.
0: Turtles are roughly 200 to 220 million years old. Anthony Maroon?
1: 60.
2: 60.
0: Yeah.
2: Yes. 60.
0: Okay. All right. No, this is a real one.
1: Okay, let's go.
0: Luna Park opening versus Bondi Iceberg's swimming club founding.
1: Which Luna Park opening,
0: The Sydney one.
2: Which one do you think?
0: I'm not doing the Melbourne one.
1: Oh, okay.
2: Oh, the Melbourne one's a B grade follow-up.
1: Yeah, that's a Temu version.
2: Yeah, a Temu version. I'm going to say most definitely the Icebergs.
1: Ooh, I'm going to say Luna Park.
0: I would have said Luna Park too.
1: Mm, yeah, next to the Harbour Bridge.
0: Anthony Maroon.
2: Oh, wow.
0: Correct.
1: Yeah, he was very confident
0: icebergs.
1: As well.
0: Yeah, you grew up in that area, didn't you?
2: Well, I grew up in sunny downtown Redfern.
1: Yep.
2: But Icebergs is a real institution in Sydney.
0: 1929.
1: Oh, really? Was that how long the Icebergs have been around?
0: And then Luna Park was 6 years later.
1: Oh, geez.
0: Yeah. Unbelievable.
2: I was going to say that. I was going to tell
1: Maroon's
2: you
1: 21st
2: that.
1: Birthday.
0: Had his 21st at it. 1-3-3-5-3. Do you want a verse Woods and Maroon? We'll actually do you versus the crew.
6: Watch all the best bits of Bo Ryan, Cad and Woodsy on Instagram. Follow at Triple M Instagram.
4: Oh my God, Becky, what is older?
5: So what is older? What is older? What is older?
0: Yeah, just in time to play a great game. What is older? I give you two options. Very simple. What is older between the two of them? And this is where we get a listener involved. And it is none other than Mark from Sutherland. Good morning.
7: Hello, my adopted sister, Kat and Woodsy, and mate, the mighty Anthony Maroon. How are you, mate?
2: Mate, I'm still barracking for those bunnies, mate. 21 mate. Premierships. When you've won 21 premierships, you're going to have a day off.
7: That's right.
1: Why's Bo having a day off then?
0: Oh, exactly. We'll ask his wife. Marky, are you ready to go? You'll be versing the crew. So Mark versus the crew. I will give you two options. Mark, we'll get your answer first. Okay. What is older, the first Star Wars movie versus the first Walkman release?
2: Ooh.
7: Oh. I'd say the walk.
0: The Walkman.
1: Star Wars. So it was Star Wars 3, wasn't it? That was the first Star Wars movie.
2: I don't know about that, but I do know what year it came out and it nearly put me to sleep.
1: You look a bit like George Lucas.
2: Only time I ever wished I was dead watching that.
0: What year was that?
2: Was like December 1977, something like that.
1: Geez, I'm going to have to go with the Star Wars with Maroon then.
2: Yeah.
0: You would be correct.
1: Well done, Maroon.
0: It was 1977. Mm. The Walkman was released in 1977.

0: girl to see Grease and kissed her.
1: Did you?
2: Did you?
1: Is that all you
2: was
1: did?
2: Was it a drive-in?
0: That's all I did. Oh. No, was it the movie?
2: Is that the actual
0: movie?
2: Yeah. Okay. Oh,
3: it feels it's multiplying, Maroon.
0: Yeah. That's it. That's it.
2: All right, this one is topical. What is older, or who is older, Lionel Messi or Cristiano Ronaldo?
1: Oh, this is very topical because of the World Cup. Mm. Messi, I think it's Cristiano Ronaldo because he's very, because the way he looks after his body, he's not as, yeah, he's older than what you think, I reckon. I'm going to say Ronaldo.
0: I don't know any of the AFL players. Are these guys AFL players? No, I know who they are.
1: They're football players, yeah, they'd say.
0: I'll say Ronaldo.
2: What do you reckon, Mark?
3: Yeah, I agree with him. I think he's in his early 40s.
1: Yep.
0: Mate, I'm like Rain Man.
1: Oh, you are Rain Man.
2: 85. Messi is 2 years younger.
1: Oh, yeah.
0: Okay.
2: Wow. Okay. One to round us out. What is older, the first postage stamp or the first photograph? We'll get your answer first, Mark.
3: Ooh.
2: Postage stamp versus first photograph.
3: I'll go postage stamp.
1: Ooh. Postage stamp. Mm. You know what? I want to get a photograph. I reckon this is a trick question from our girl, Kat Lynch.
0: I do know.
3: You're a manly supporter, isn't it?
1: Yeah, tell me about it. You can never trust them, can you, Mark?
2: Oh,
1: boy?
2: You are one too. That's what I'm saying. You can't trust us. Yeah, you're right. Mm.
0: I am going to say it is the stamp. Of course it's the stamp. And as we learnt on The Office, Kat, if you want to use stamps as legal tender, you can. If you want to get out of a cab and give him 30 stamps, he has to accept it because
2: it's
0: legal tender.
1: Really?
2: Still, to this day, are you sure?
0: Yeah, bloody earth, I'm sure.
2: Okay, you try that in your Ubers.
0: I'll try that on the way home.
1: You might get a 5-star rating.
2: I'm older than turtles. I can use postage stamps as currency. I can tell you that the first photograph is older.
1: Yes!
2: 1826, and the first postage stamp was 1840.
1: Oh, wow.
2: So significantly older.

0: That is a question we were asking at about 4:30 this morning. Ooh. And then luckily, Bo's wife Cara texts. So we found out that Bo was calling in sick.
1: Yeah.
0: Mm-hmm. Well, he wasn't.
1: Mm-hmm. I mean, what a lot of work calling in sick with you two. Leave the poor bloke in peace.
2: Come on. No,
1: I mean, even if he's bunging it on.
0: Oh, no, because he's
2: just getting bunged, brother.
0: He carries on about how it's all in the team and, like, we show up if we're under the weather, we show up in all conditions because that's what we are.
2: He gives us these big pump-up speeches.
0: Oh.
2: And when when it gets, what do they say, when it gets hot in the kitchen?
1: Yeah, yeah. Mm. When the going gets tough.
2: Yeah. Mm. But tough.
0: Calls their wife to call in sick.
2: Look,
0: we have been calling him on his phone every half an hour since about 5:30.
1: Yep.
0: He obviously has not answered.
2: But you know what the best part about this show is? That we're open to our listeners, and the listeners have got the line directed to us with the text line. So one in particular, big Marty Murillo from Preston, he goes, "Hey, Mad Rooters, why not send someone around to Bo's house to check on him? Maybe with a shot glass of concrete."
1: So we're going to now send someone to his house.
2: I think that's what we're going to do.
0: Yeah.
2: Why not?
0: I can confirm we have. We literally, as soon as we got that text, we turned to the team. The team got the text as well on their computer.
2: I was going to say, it's got to be, there's not as many team members out there right now.
0: No, we've got Puffy, our producer, and that's it.
2: Puffy's on his own.
0: He's on his own because we have sent the rest of the team to go check on Bo Ryan.
2: Are they going out in the Mazda BT50 as well?
0: I hope so. I mean, that's the point. Take his car to him.
2: That'll piss him off even more.
0: Although, you never know. They might get greeted at the door by Cara turned back around.
2: Oh,
0: but,
2: yes.
0: You know what would be funny? If he's just sitting there playing FIFA or something with his son.
2: Yeah. Imagine
0: what scenario?
2: Imagine he's down the road having a coffee or something.
0: Oh, even better.
2: Or going for a swim at little Shelley Beach.
0: Or what if he's not even there?
2: That'd be gold.
1: What if he is there and he's sick and you blokes have rung him every 15 minutes and now you've sent someone round there?
2: That's just a massive letdown. Yeah. We don't want that to happen.
0: Well, that's also...
2: Don't you turn, mate. You've left a voicemail that we cannot turn back. You've absolutely ripped into him. You called him a pee-heart.
1: Well, I mean,
2: You said he had little nuts like Maltesers.
1: Yeah, but you blokes are... You're relentless. He's gone into hiding, this poor bloke.
2: Oh, well, mate, that's what happens when you talk a big game. Look, you need to show up and deliver.
1: If he is playing FIFA with his young bloke, that's not to say he's not crook.
0: Oh, if you can play FIFA, you can be in here with us.
1: So if what you're saying, Kat, is if you can play FIFA and you can get in the car and drive 25 k's to work over the Captain Cook Bridge...

0: whatever.
1: Yep.
0: That's the same as playing FIFA with your son.
2: Correct.
1: Yeah, if you can concentrate enough. Like, he doesn't even have to press buttons in here. He's at least pressing buttons with FIFA.
2: Well, he's pushing buttons in here.
1: He's pushing buttons in here, which is why we're having so much fun with it. This morning we came in, overnight, a viral story happened. Robbie Williams was on a German post-match coverage for the World Cup, and he was obviously had something in his mouth, and it popped out, landed on his microphone, and there was a lot of speculation.
2: A mint, they reckon it was.
1: They reckon it was a mint of what popped out
2: sugar.
1: Of his mouth. That was the speculation.
0: What's booger sugar?
1: Well,
0: I'm not up with
1: that here.
2: Yeah.
1: Maybe
2: a little bit earlier.
1: But we're chatting about it in our pre-show meeting. Intern Nico piped up and went, oh, I actually had a bit of a run-in with Robbie Williams.
3: Yeah, it was a few years back. It was just at a press conference here in Sydney.
0: Uh-huh.
3: And I went along, you know, just a fresh little producer, excited to ask him a question. Because about a year before that, he'd come out and he'd said that he was taking some sort of medication. It meant that he wasn't having sex.
2: So he had a low sex drive. Is that right?
3: Yeah, he wasn't vibing it. So him and his partner hadn't been having a lot of sex in the lead up to that. So I thought to ask, over the last year, has it gotten any better?
2: Yep.
3: Have you had any more sex? I thought it was a good idea at first. And I think in the audio, you can hear it, the exact moment that I go, oh, actually, maybe that wasn't.
4: I just wanted to check in a year later and see if that's still the case, how the sex life is.
5: Oh, we're banging, bro.
4: Oh, beautiful.
5: Yeah, proper banging.
4: Good to hear.
5: Yeah, thank you, man. How's your cock?
0: Hey!
5: Got a nice cock, is it? How big is your cock?
4: It's all right. Oh. It's not huge, but it's, you know.
5: Yeah? You pleased with it when it gets erect?
6: Oh, my goodness.
4: When it's fully,
5: do you like looking at it in the mirror? Is it, how many people have you had sex with?
6: Oh.
5: Are you having sex right now?
4: Not
5: with random people or a partner?
4: Just with one person.
5: Oh, that's cool. Do you cheat?
4: No.
5: No. Does she or he?
4: I hope not.
2: She or he?
1: My favourite part is Dickie in the background. Oh, no.
2: Hey, Dickie, you're the host. Get some conversation. Help a brother out.
1: Oh, I get it though, because they send you on those junkets and they go, ask something that's going to get a little bit of traction.
0: Yeah,
1: and
0: exactly.
1: So you go with something and realize they've never met me before. This is the first time they're laying eyes on me.
0: Yeah.
1: And I'm asking a very personal question.
2: Nice. Yeah. Like, what about when he comes back and goes, how big is your cock?
1: Oh, yeah. Loved mate, it.
2: That was gold.
1: Brilliant.
3: What would you fight back with, Woodsy? What have you said?
0: That's Woodsy's favorite. Woodsy's favorite topic.
2: Yeah, isn't it? Sensational.
0: He loved that question.
1: Wrap up the interview.
2: I'd love to see yours, Robbie.
1: Maroon, you've obviously interviewed. You've been at Triple M a long time.
0: Yeah.
1: You've interviewed a lot of people.
0: Yeah.
1: Have you had any awkward run-ins with celebrities?
0: Oh, I've had like a million, but this one always makes me laugh. As when Triple M used to be a Bondi Junction, and this guy came in, and his name's Gibby Haynes. And,
1: oh yes,
0: and the Butthole Surfers.
1: Yes, yes.
0: What a song!
1: Yeah,
2: good band.
0: Yeah. So anyway, Gibby Haynes comes in. And, I mean, I'm no expert on this, but he looked to me like he was off chops.
2: Oh, yep.
0: Right? So he came in and he sat down and it was just me and him. And I said to him, he said to me, bro, when I finish here, I'm going to go and get some seafood. I heard the Aussie seafood is fantastic. I said, well, listen, I don't know where you're going, but just down the road here, just down South Head Road, whatever it's called, I can't remember now, there's this restaurant called Doyle's.
1: Best
0: seafood you're ever going to get. So he goes, okay. Just excuse me one second. He goes out to his minder and they went. He didn't do the interview. he just got my tip on where to get the seafood.
1: And
0: I never saw him again.
2: He
0: I've never seen
2: hungry.
0: Him since. Yeah, yeah.
1: That is unreal. Let's chuck this out there. 133353. Have you had an awkward run-in with a celebrity? It could be at the airport. It could be at a hotel where you've gone, oh, that didn't go very well and I'm going to remember this for the rest of my life.
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18: Bo Ryan, Kat and Woodsy.
1: We're talking about awkward encounters with celebrities, often times where you go, oh, that didn't go to plan. That didn't go how I read it in my head.
0: Yes, you thought they'd be nicer.
1: Yeah, or you, or maybe you were the problem. I think sometimes it's us.
2: I've got one for you. Okay. Right? Yeah. So I was in a Las Vegas nightclub. I was there for a West Tiger end of season footy trip. Your Lakers were in there, Kat.
1: Brilliant.
2: I seen, you remember Ron Artest, Meta World Peace?
1: Oh,
2: Meta
1: World, yes.
2: He was in there and he's known to be like a bit of a lunatic, the thing. And like a lot of people know him around the world, Maroon. I go up to him and said, hey, brother, can I just get a quick photo? Huge fan. And he told me, he looked at me and goes, F off, white boy.
0: Well, you were probably being a pest.
2: Yeah, and then I walked off and said, you're a shit player anyway. And
1: all his little
2: guards, his little crew were trying to get around us. It was hilarious.
1: That's what we're after on 133 53. Raquel, good morning. Yes.
19: Good morning.
1: What awkward encounter did you have with a celeb?
19: I worked at the Sydney 2000 Olympic Games back in the day and saw lots of celebrities, but in this particular case, I met Prince Albert of Monaco.
1: Oh.
2: Who's Prince Albert? Did you see?
0: Is that a Prince Albert or a Prince Alfred?
1: It's an Albert.
2: It's Prince Albert's piercing, isn't it?
1: Yeah. It is, but there is also a real one.
2: Oh, is it? Yeah. Okay. Oh, I've only ever thought of it something else.
0: And was he nice, Raquel? What was he like? Was he handsome?
19: He was lovely. He was very well spoken. He was very composed, just checking out the Olympics and the Olympic Village and seeing everything that was going on.
2: You seem like you're a little bit of a crush there, Raquel, on him.
19: Oh, no, he was royalty. It was very nice. Ooh. It was my first time meeting royalty, and I wasn't sure how to address him. Do I call, what to call him? So I said to him, how you going, Prince?
2: Welcome to Australia, mate.
0: How you going, friends?
19: Because I was cringing of what I said, I sort of then just continued with the awkwardness and said, "That's an Australian greeting for you, eh?"
0: Oh, no. Did you kiss him, Raquel? Did you kiss him?
19: No, I sort of just cringed and ran away, pretty much.
0: Oh,
20: Prince Albert, wow.
1: Yeah, I can't even picture what he looks like. I know.
2: I'm only picturing one thing right now.
1: Mm. Yeah, I bet you are. You are,
0: because that's all you think about.
2: It ain't a person, brother.
1: No.
0: you're a creep, mate.
1: Oh, how did you not know this?
0: Yeah. You're an absolute creep.
1: Stephen, good morning.
21: Good morning. How are we?
1: Very good. What was your awkward celebrity encounter?
21: Years ago, there was a concert at Bondi Beach for the Sewer Outlet. They had a lot of stars there. Me and a few of my mates ended up going down there. We were pretty well off chops by the time we got there.
2: Oh, beautiful.
21: And we saw Red Simons.
0: Right.
1: Oh, from Hey Hey.
21: From Hey Hey.
1: Yeah.
21: Now, you know, Hey Hey, he did Red Faces, and his score was always a two.
2: Yep.
21: Nothing but a two. Didn't matter the quality. And we noticed that he was there with, I think it was his fiancée, or he might have been married at the time, but, you know, I think they were on for quite some time.
2: Yep.
21: And
1: oh, no.
21: We yelled out, "Hey, mate, we'll give her a two.
2: Oh!

0: Well, shortly we're probably going to find out because we've sent our team to go find out where Bo Ryan is or how he is. His wife called in sick for him this morning. And we've sent our producers to his house.
1: Yeah. This is absolutely gold.
2: No, I don't think it's fair.
1: Why not?
2: Well, because he's entitled to so many sick days a year.
0: Yeah, he's already taken them.
2: Has he already taken them? It's not even August.
1: He's waiting for 5 weeks for the Amazing Race. It's been cancelled.
2: He could be sick. He could be fighting with his wife.
0: Hopefully not.
1: You had a day off last week on the rush hour. That's because why you got some sympathy.
2: I had the flu.
1: Makes sense now.
2: And Millie Elliott was bringing the little one in. Gigi, I didn't want to make everyone sick.
0: Because
2: I'm selfless. Yeah. I'm selfless.
1: You're very selfless.
0: Yeah, okay. Well, look, we'll check in with the team. They're probably about 5 minutes away. Okay. So we'll check in with them shortly and see whether his story checks out from his wife.
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0: I love that we are still giving away his car, though. We're giving away keys that could unlock the car. This is wonderful. It's not just any car, Woods. Like, this is an outstanding Mazda.
1: Oh, mate, it's a Mazda BT50. It's 4x2. It's a pickup. It's what you want. It's what you need. That's what you're going to love.
0: Yeah, and all the, like, whiz-bang. It's thanks to Best Sheds, because this would not happen if it wasn't for Best Sheds as well. This is one hell of a brand-new car. The way you can score yourself a key is just text the word Bo to 0457 10 1049.
1: That word is Bo, who is not here
0: Bo
1: right now.
0: Bo, who is not. You might even put Bo, not here, absent, if you want.
1: If you do Bo soft something, I'm going to put you in the drawer twice.
0: I love that. The way this works, we read out three names of the people that have done that. First person to call us back within half an hour. We haven't gotten to the half an hour yet. People are very quick. Exactly. So your three names that I'm going to call out right now. First person to call us on 1-333-53 to announce themselves, scores themselves a key. Okay, the three names are Michael Breen from Katoomba, Frank Irachi from Milpera, I could have butchered that, and Russell Williams from Penrith. You have got 30 minutes to give us a call back on 1-333-53 to score yourself a key to the car.

0: Yeah, where is Bo Ryan? Well, if you've just tuned in, Bo Ryan, at about 4:30 this morning, we got word from his wife that...
1: Yeah, not Bo. From his wife.
0: His wife told us he was unwell.
2: But she texted it.
0: She texted it.
2: Not only did he pass it on to his wife, but she texted
3: it. So you're filthy at it.
2: I think that's un-Australian, but I do feel sorry for the guy. Oh, I feel sorry for him because he's sick, and you two aren't supporting him.
0: Yeah, but if this was us, we're looking at if we were in Bo's shoes and it was one of us.
3: Oh, mate.
0: Oh, he'd have a chopper landing on my balcony. And it would have landed two hours ago. Exactly. Well,
2: I mean, you say that, but you have rung him 14 times.
0: We have.
2: And now you've sent somebody around to his house.
0: You're correct. We sent our producers.
3: We should have sent Vic LaRusso around on the chopper.
0: Oh, we should have done that.
2: Yeah.
0: But to check in, they have arrived at his house. Producer Nikki and Soprano, tell us the latest. Where are you? What's happening?
4: All right, guys. So we've come into his street. We've done a bit of a recce. We've gone up and down a couple of times. It looks like the vehicles are all there.
2: Ooh.
4: So everybody seems to be home. There's no lights. There's no movement. No, we're all good.
0: What happened?
4: There is someone walking up the street, though. There's a cafe pretty close by, and they seem to have a whole bunch of coffees and food, so heading up towards his door.
2: Oh.
4: So we'll just wait and see what happens there.
3: How many coffees are they carrying there?
4: But there looks like there's four, like a full tray.
0: That's weird. I wouldn't think the 8-year-old would be drinking coffee.
3: Neither, that's what I'm thinking.
0: It'd be round about school time, I would think.
3: Yeah, hey,
2: but isn't it school holidays?
3: No, first day back today.
2: Oh, is that right?
0: Yeah. So there might be some movement going on. Is there any neighbours walking around? Is there any clues whatsoever?
4: So quite a few kids. We've seen them heading off to school, but no one from the Ryan household has left the building as of yet. So I don't know if the kids, maybe everyone's gone down. There's been no movement as of yet.
3: That does sound right because he normally has to wait for Cara's text in the morning when she's awake, remember?
0: And it's normally around probably 10 to 9, I think it is.
2: But you know what? In the Shire, you never know who's coming out of whose house.
3: He does mention the keys in the football.
0: He does. Okay. Look.
3: Well, we don't want them to leave. We want you to be there until you see the man step out.
0: Exactly.
4: Okay. What do we do? What do you want us to do, guys?
0: Okay. Have you got a megaphone or anything?
3: Yeah. What have you got on there in the car?
4: We do. We have brought the Triple M megaphone with us, so we could maybe go around the streets asking where's Bo Ryan.
3: Yep.
4: See if anyone knows where he is. If anyone's seen him.
0: Okay.
3: Can I ask, are you in the Bose Mazda BT50 as well?
4: We are in the BT50. It was a bit of a hairy drive down here. A double wide almost took us out, but we're okay.
0: That would not be ideal. We're trying to give that car away.
3: Yeah, come on.
0: So if you can keep that tidy, that would be wonderful.
4: We survive.
0: Yeah, good. We might have a few challenges for you. To see how you go in front of Bo Ryan's house.
3: First one, go megaphone. I want you screaming out. I want to get locals interested. And if not, then there could be a big decision.
2: Soprano get someone to kick the door down.
0: I don't mind that.
5: Watch all the best bits of Bo Ryan, Cad and Woodsy on Instagram. Follow at Triple M Instagram.
0: We've sent our producing team to find out the root cause of Bo Ryan and why he's not here this morning.
3: That's Nikki and the great Soprano.
0: Yes. We sent them down. We got a text from his wife this morning saying Bo won't be in. He's sick. So Nikki and Soprano, are you there?
4: We're here, guys.
0: Okay.
4: So we've got the megaphone and we're just going to give it a bit of a whirl and see if we can sort of rustle up someone in the house, okay?
0: Okay. All right.
4: Hang on a second. Hello, where's Bo Ryan? Bo Ryan, anybody? Excuse me, sir, you in the brown hat. Where's Bo Ryan? Oh, gosh, it doesn't seem to be any movement still, guys.
0: Still no lights on in the house?
4: No lights. I think we might have to go and do it. I think we're going to have to ring the doorbell.
3: No, I think you just knock on the door as hard as you can.
2: Knock the door down.
3: Just kick it.
0: Yeah,
3: get
0: kick
3: Soprano.
0: The door
3: down.
0: You know what? Think about it.
4: We've got the ring camera, so we're going to we're going to do it. We're
3: put the covers on.
4: All right, you ready? Okay, wait, not yet.
0: We'll give you a sec to really gather your thoughts.
3: One song.
0: Gather your thoughts, and then we want you to really... think about your plan of attack. Yeah. So think it through, a hard knock, and then we're going to knock on his door next.
3: Have a little dance to Brucey.
2: I hope you got the right house.
0: Yes. Me too. The moment has come. Our producers have driven to Cronulla to actually find out where Bo is, what he's doing. His wife called in sick. I think, you know what? next time, I don't think he's ever going to get poor Cara to text us again, because yeah. this is what has steamrolled this
3: whole
0: thing.
3: That's what we thought
0: last time. Well, yeah.
2: What Woodsy just said, like, imagine the anxiety.
3: Oh, next time. Mate, the anxiety of the next day off you have.
0: Oh, unreal.
2: This is how you ruin the sickie. This is how you ruin it.
3: Well, don't have one.
0: Good. Don't have one. Look, we've sent our producers to his house. What's your plan of attack, Nikki?
4: All right, so we've literally just got out of the car and we're going to start, we're a few doors up, we're going to start sneaking down the street and mm-hmm. we're going to look over the fence and see what's in there. So we're just heading out, we're almost there now. And then, oh, hang on one sec. Oh, you know what? He's still got that bingo skip bin. It's still
0: in the
4: yard.
0: Is that still, that's been there for about a
4: year. Yeah, how long has it been there forever?
1: Cut your grass, Bowie, it's a bit long.
4: Yeah.
3: Who was that yelling out?
2: Soprano.
4: It's Soprano. Soprano's with me. I'm just literally hiding behind Soprano at the moment. Hang on one sec. All right, we're going to do it. Here we go. We're going to ring the doorbell.
3: Let's go. Okay. That's the ring app. That's the ring app.
0: Okay. Oh, is that the...
3: That's the ring one, yeah. I've got one of
4: which
3: them.
4: Which means we're going to be busted, guys, because there's now video evidence that we've been here. So, I don't know. There's nothing... Oh, gosh, hang on. Let's go. Quick. Oh, my God, quick. Okay, we're
0: going
4: to go, guys.
0: Where are you going?
4: We're getting... No, we're going to go.
3: No.
4: Why?
3: Knock on the door. Knock on the door.
4: There's some movement in behind the curtains. So someone's there.
3: Well, is there someone there? Go knock on the door. Get him on the line. Get him on.
0: No, what are you doing?
3: What are you running away for?
0: No
4: one's coming to the door.
3: But there's movement around the curtain. Go knock on that window.
2: Could be the dog.
0: Go down the side of the house.
4: Guys, we can't. There's a big fence.
0: We'll climb it.
3: Well, mate, the birds can get out of there. Of course you can.
4: Unless Soprano gives me a leg up and throws me over.
0: Well, I'm all
3: for it. It's been a while since you've had a leg up. Nikki, get out of there. How are you going?
4: 6 years.
0: Find yourself over that fence. Someone find an athletic bone and get over the fence and go down the side. What the hell is going on?
3: Soft mates, mate. That's terrible.
0: This is ridiculous.
3: Mate.
4: We're going to try it. We're done. We're done, guys. We're on our way back now. He's really sick.
2: Yeah, maybe he is.
3: Maybe he's not even home. Maybe he's somewhere else.
2: Yeah, maybe he's at the Star. He might be at the Star.
3: Yeah, he loves the Star.
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1: 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So we got to do this.
19: You are about to enter the courtroom of Judge Chargy.
0: I love how you've just put it over your hoodie, so it's like casual but formal.
1: Yeah, Judge Chargy in a hoodie today.
18: I was going for a run.
0: You run in your hoodies?
18: Yeah, it's, you sweat it out, you see. Oh. You know, so
0: it's like a free sauna.
18: It's a frauna, absolutely. Judges' wages these days have dipped.
0: Sauna. What are you on now?
18: Oh, four, like five? It's the 400,000 or 500,000.
0: Yeah, pathetic. Pathetic, isn't it? Yeah, oh, God.
18: Know. Yeah, I'm terrible at my job as well.
0: I know. I sit here with you daily.
18: Good to see you, Cornelia. Right.
1: Hi, Judge. Hello. What?
18: He hasn't developed his character much, has he?
1: At
18: least Cornelia does the sandwiches and stuff. I pick it up.
1: I'm Cornelia. I can't help it. This is who I am.
0: He presses all the good buttons.
1: Yeah.
18: Yeah, he does.
0: Anyway, I'll get into it, shall I?
18: Yeah, might as well. So, please.
0: My best mate of over 10 years is getting married and I'm a groomsman. Don't do this as last week.
18: Okay. Sorry.
0: Originally we had plus ones included, but myself and the other groomsmen were both single at the time, so RSVP just for ourselves. Mm. The wedding is now 2 months away and myself and the other groomsmen both have new partners. Mm. The other one asked if his girlfriend could come and the groom said yes. I decided it would be nice to bring along my new partner as well, so I asked my best mate and he said no.
1: Ooh.
0: He sassed me a bit, saying the numbers are too tight and it's rude to ask this close to the wedding.
1: Mm.
0: I sassed him back, saying he allowed the other groomsman to bring his new partner, mm-hmm. even though he hasn't met her either, and that my invite has a plus one included. We're now in a standstill. Mm. Neither of us want to apologise. Mm. So Judge Chargy, you were asking, are you ruling in favour of the groom or the groomsman?
18: Interesting, isn't it?
0: It is an interesting one.
18: I don't know. And that's the thing.
0: It's good as a judge. Well, this it's always good not to know.
1: Well, it's good not to know until he's heard the cases of the listener.
18: Cornelia, you've forgotten how a parliamentary democracy works. You know.
0: You look like a hunchback because the hoodie.
1: The hoodie is creating a hump.
18: Yeah, you've forgotten. Yeah, I've become more and more decrepit. You've forgotten, you know, at the end of the day, weddings are tough.
0: Yes,
18: but then there is, has been the allowance of a new miso soup to join the crew, to join the table.
0: I don't know if the judge would say miso soup in terms of partner,
18: female compadre. So It is interesting. Well, I would need a for and against. I need two people to really lay out the case with me. Simple facts. And I can make an informed decision after that.
0: Thanks. So we're asking, are you ruling in favour of the groom or the groomsman? Mm. Two people on the line, 1-333-53. Give us a call, please.
1: Give us a call.
18: Call us now. Order in the court. You may rise. All rise.
1: Lower Judge and Triple M.
18: I won't have this.
17: It's your early drive home with Triple M's Lou and Judge.
1: Lou and Judge on Triple M, and we are jumping back into the courtroom.
20: You are about to enter the courtroom of Judge Georgie.
18: Jorda. Order.
0: Sound like you said Jorda.
18: It was a build up.
0: Okay, right. Well, right. Let everyone know.
18: Get to it, Cornelia.
0: Hey, we've got a real chewed today.
18: We'll get to it.
0: I won't have it.
18: Cornelia, this is my courtroom. Now get to it.
0: You're just annoyed that I've stopped bringing in sandwiches and I've started with scones.
18: Well, frankly, it's a travesty.
1: Scones are delicious.
18: They're fine, but it's a sweet treat. I'm a savoury man. Get to the case.
0: You can do savoury scones. Anyway, this is about a best...
18: Great point. I'd love that.
0: Done. Next week. Pretty much... A bloke has asked if he can bring a plus one to the wedding. He's a groomsman. Mm. Didn't have partners at the start when their wedding invites were sent out. It's 2 months out. One groomsman has been allowed to bring his girlfriend. The other groomsman is not allowed to bring his girlfriend. By the groom has said no, and so there's a little bit of a standstill now. Mm. Neither of them want to apologise, so we're ruling in favour. So we're asking, are you ruling in favour of the groom or the groomsman?
18: Right.
0: Got Daz and Brett on the line.
18: Daz, Brett, how are you?
21: Good afternoon. How are you going?
18: Very well. No, Your Honours, but that's fine. I believe you're against bringing the companion
0: the
18: plus one to the wedding. Brett, you are for it. You're allowing the plus one. Daz, I want you to start, make your case. Brett, I then want you to rebut. We'll have a friendly bit of banter. I want to hear both sides. If it gets unruly, I will have to call order. Please proceed with caution, Daz, now.
21: No worries. I believe the groomsman, the groom has the right of say because it's his wedding, he's paying for it.
18: Mm. Interesting.
0: Mm. Okay.
18: Short and sharp, succinct, I like it. Brett, please rebut. And keep it light.
22: Yeah, I get that, but this does not pass the pub test. Mm. Your mate's 10 years. He's already set the standard with one of his mates coming along, so the bar's been set. And why would you risk a friendship of that length and the future friendship over one seat at the wedding?
18: Daz, thoughts?
21: Well, I could say the same thing back to the groomsman because, I mean, why would you risk your friendship over a woman? It's your mate's wedding, and if you have any respect for your mate, you wouldn't be carrying on about it.
18: Now, both new fillies as well, so not established relationships. I think the only thing is that one has been allowed, one hasn't. Now, gentlemen,
0: that's what I find weird.
18: But this is the thing. Did the first plus one, was that pushing the numbers?
0: Mm.
18: And then where does it stop? Where does it stop, Brett?
0: Invites are hard as well with weddings.
18: Oh, yeah. Brett, where does it stop, Brett?
22: You're talking about, let's say average wedding, 100 guests. You're looking around the room, you got 10, 15, your family, that are your loved ones, and then the people either side of you are the next most important people and their priority. So, for me, yeah, really simple.
18: Final word, Daz?
21: Well, I mean, it depends on also which groomsman he is. I mean, if you've got the best man asking to bring his girlfriend, I mean, yeah, you'd say yeah. But if you just got, say, the third maybe groomsman saying, can I bring mine, it'd be a no because you've got family first before you just string along any hussy.
18: Third groomsman is essentially chopped liver. interesting, boys. You've made great cases.
1: They were very succinct.
18: Very succinct. Very good cases.
0: Tight and bright and light.
18: Listen, I think at the end of the day, it's up to the bride and groom. I think numbers are a big thing and they cost. And I think, frankly, I think it's pathetic to be upset about it. I find in favour of Daz. I think it's pathetic to be upset about that.
1: Okay.
18: You're a coward. And I think you should respect your best mate's wishes at his wedding.
1: Controversial. Thank you. Controversial from Judge Judgey. Wow. Thanks, Brett. Thanks, Dash. It's Lou and Judge on Triple M. You vs. Lou, not far away.
17: The early drive home with Lou and Judge.
1: It's Lou and Judge on Triple M. Time for this. $100 to spend at Red Rooster on the line. $10 whole roast chickens Monday to Wednesday. Only at Red Rooster, Australia's favourite roast.
0: Wait, essentially, that's hot property.
18: Well, it's 10 whole chooks with the voucher.
1: Yeah.
0: Yeah. And they call me the chippy hound because I love hot chips so much. So I'm going to put my all into this game.
18: So you're gonna put your all into taking hot chippies and chicken out of hardworking Australians' mouths like Lockie.
0: Potentially.
18: Interesting.
0: Once I speak to him, then I'll decide. Lockie, talk to me.
18: Decide. Lockie, how you going?
2: Good, Mummy and Daddy. How you going?
18: Very well, son.
0: You don't sound 21. Lockie, you sound 40.
2: Jesus.
0: This is a compliment. Like, you've got a deep, nice voice.
18: Okay, good save. Yes,
2: thank you.
18: Great save.
0: Now, I might give you the voucher if you're lucky, but I do love hot chips.
18: I just think Lockie's going to win, mate.
0: I don't.
18: All right,
0: sorry,
18: mate.
0: Lock.
18: Lock.
2: That's all right.
18: You understand how the game works, mate. I'm going to read the questions. First to answer gets the point. You don't need to buzz in at all. Are you ready, Big Greg?
2: I am ready.
18: Chippy Hound, you ready?
0: Yes.
18: All right, Chipso. Chound.
0: Chounsy.
18: Righto, Chounsy. In that case, Chounsy, you versus Lou begins in 3, 2. Now, which politician has gone viral?
0: Barnaby Joyce.
18: Well, guess what? Giving it to Lockie. Who is the current captain of the Wallabies?
0: James.
1: Not James.
2: I got no idea.
0: Oh, who's
18: Alan Alatola. No, no. In which city would you find the Staples Center?
2: Los Angeles.
18: That is correct.
0: Wow.
18: What nationality is Ryan Gosling?
0: American.
2: Canadian.
18: That's correct, Lockie. In Superman, what mythical land does he come from? Where's
0: Smallville.
18: Superman from?
1: Not Smallville.
18: What's the stuff that will hurt him?
0: Kryptonite.
18: So we're Krypton, Lockie got it. Erling Haaland.
1: Erling Haaland?
18: Haaland. Erling Haaland turns 26 today. What EPL team does he play for?
0: Russia.
2: Manchester City.
18: Oh, Lockie.
1: It's 5-0 Lockie, by the way.
18: Lockie, which Australian rock band performs the hit song Joker and the Thief?
0: ACDC.
2: Wolfmother.
18: That's correct, Lockie. 6-0 Lockie. You, Lockie, get it. What is the currency used in Denmark?
0: Pounds. Euros.
1: No.
18: It's the Danish krone. It's a toughie. What is the only edible food that never expires?
0: Tuna.
18: It gives me
0: Beans.
18: A buzz. It gives me a buzz.
0: Hummus.
1: No.
18: It really buzzes me.
0: Lemon?
18: This...
0: Lime.
18: Sweet?
2: Gum. I don't know.
18: It's sweet. Natural and sweet.
0: Honey.
18: Honey. Which two Australian cities are reportedly amongst the world's most expensive to buy beer and cigarettes?
0: Melbourne and Sydney.
2: Melbourne
18: yeah,
2: and Sydney.
18: Yeah, I'm giving it to Lockie. You're dead right. He got there.
0: Well done, Lockie.
1: No, that's 7-1 to
18: Lockie. Which is just a shame, isn't it?
0: I think you might be the highest winner, highest earner on You vs. Lou. Red Rooster for you, mate. Maybe we can get some chippies together, chippy hounds together.
18: No, no.
2: Thanks, guys.
18: No, you were very clear that he would not get the chips if you won. So don't try and suck up to him now.
0: Maybe we
18: can
0: get some chippies together.
18: All right, good on you, Lockie.
1: Okay, he hung up. It's Lou and Judge on Triple M.
0: Maybe
1: up
0: we
1: next.
0: Can get some chippies
18: okay,
0: together.
18: Enough. Okay, enough.
0: You're
18: okay. No,
0: together.
18: You're okay, buddy. You're okay.
0: Chips together.
18: All right, turn it down.
17: It's your early drive home with Triple M's Lou and Judge.
1: It is your Chewbacca Tuesday on Triple M, and you are joined by Lou and Judge.
18: Indeed you are.
0: I've been scrolling, Jay Money.
18: Have you?
0: I've been scrolling the net.
18: Okay.
0: The kids call it these days. It's the internet.
18: Now, what is that?
0: It's like this thing that you find heaps of stuff on.
18: The World Wide Web.
0: Correct. WWW.
18: Or my couch. Find lots of stuff in it.
0: We've lost our remote, speaking of.
18: Check my couch.
0: I'm not kidding you, Jack. Turned the house upside down. Remote, gone.
1: Gone.
18: How'd you flip the house back?
0: We didn't. Still upside down.
18: Upside down. Oh, dear. I'll give you an asabo.
0: No, you won't.
18: Ah, bugger no.
1: Now, even when you find the remote, the TV will be upside down.
18: Upside down, yes.
0: No, we had to buy a universal one because, you know, how else are you meant to turn the TV on?
18: Flash.
0: Yeah.
18: Look at you.
0: Check it over here with the old universal remote. Yeah. They call me UR. Universal remote.
18: URG, universal remote girl.
0: Yeah.
18: Okay.
0: Berg.
18: Righto, what did you say?
0: Anyway, sorry.
18: God, Jesus Christ.
0: I thought you'd like this one. I was going on a tangent for a minute.
18: Yeah.
0: Okay. This is a grandma. She's 82.
3: She wins law change so she can enjoy happy hour at care home. So she campaigned for her Minnesota aged care facility to be allowed to serve alcohol at events.
18: Good.
3: So they weren't allowed alcohol.
18: That's
3: insane.
18: She
3: called the previous restrictions ridiculous.
18: Well, what is this, prohibition? Okay, Lulu. That's when they banned alcohol.
3: Yeah, I know. I was just pausing while reading.
1: Oh, is that right?
3: Sorry, I've got the sheet here, mate.
1: Sorry.
3: The new law allows nursing homes and assisted living facilities to serve alcohol at special events without a license. Sorry, when I'm in a rest home, I want to be kicking back with an Aperol spritz by the pool playing, what's it called, Brick, that game they play?
18: Mate.
3: That card game, yeah. Brick? Bush? Brush?
18: No, bloody Bridge.
1: Bridge. Yeah.
3: I want to be playing that with an Aperol spritz at 10 a.m.
18: Well, Lulu,
3: much like my Thailand holiday.
18: As you know. Yeah, how restorative. As you know, I grew up in a nursing home. Mum worked in a nursing home for 20 years.
3: You old soul.
18: Pretty much. So I spent a lot of time in a nursing home with the oldies. And let me give you the hot tip. If Riverview in Walker, as a patient... Or a not a patient, really. It's
1: a resident.
18: A resident.
3: Yeah, they live there. It's their home.
18: A resident. If you couldn't crack a tin at the end of a long day of bridging and watching daytime television,
1: yeah,
18: what would the point be?
3: I know.
18: It's insane to me that they couldn't have a grog just because.
3: I know. I mean, they're old enough to decide if they can drink or not.
1: Yeah, they're not at risk of anyone being underage.
3: Let me see your ID. IDs.
18: You know what? I love the thought and the visual of all these naughty elderly residents, and one of them's got like a skateboard and a backwards hat, and he sneaks in a couple of beers and like, shh. And they're tagging the walls outside of the old person's
3: home. They got rosé in their drink bottles walking around.
18: SMP belts, baggy jeans, little rebels.
3: Yeah.
18: No, I really want to push this.
3: Yeah, I reckon you've
18: And they're like,
3: it.
18: Sup.
3: Yeah.
18: You know what I mean? And
3: like, Cowabunga.
18: Like, yeah, literally.
3: Shaka.
18: Literally, they say, like, Cowabunga, dude. Yeah.
3: But good on her. So I'm really happy that Anita LeBrun's campaigned for that.
18: No, it sounds like Anita Lavrino or something.
1: And the changes come just in time for Jarch to be eligible to move in next year.
3: Yeah, sorry? You'll be of age then.
18: I beg your pardon?
1: Yeah.
18: Oh, yeah, you young whippersnappers wouldn't get it. Yeah,
1: Cowabunga.
18: Cowabunga.
3: Shaka bra.
1: Shaka bra.
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14: Triple M.
15: Lou and Judge.
1: It is Lou and Judge on Triple M.
18: Well, it is indeed. My mate.
3: Huh?
18: My mate.
3: Hang on.
18: In the news.
3: Let me scoop myself in.
18: Barnaby.
3: Yeah, I've seen it, mate.
18: Who so he's it? From where I'm from.
3: Is he from Walker?
18: Yeah, well, I think he grew up in Walbrook, I'm pretty sure, but he's from our area.
3: Okay.
18: So we see him at the footy occasionally back home and, you know, at the races, that sort of stuff. But he's making the rounds online, isn't he? Because he was mid-interview. Something happened. I believe we've got a little bit of audio.
1: Mm, we do.
18: Sit down!
24: Sorry. It's a dog.
3: Wait, so no lead up to it at all.
1: That's yeah. just sort of an out of context version of what went down.
18: He was
3: That's so funny.
18: That what you just heard interrupted his interview with Sarah Ferguson multiple time on last night's 7:30 report on the ABC. So he's there to yarn. Obviously he's got an unruly, I'm assuming Kelpie. And this is the thing. I was sitting at home in bed writing a couple of jokes for the pod. And I see the my sort of group chat's going off, sort of.
3: Well, you check them, do you?
18: Just not the ones you're in. And like with my mates and stuff.
3: Yeah, good. Nice work, mate.
18: Anyway, they're like, everyone's going, you can't believe this. Have a go at this. This is insane. I go, what has he done? I click on it and it's just telling a dog to sit down.
3: No, but it's I get that because you're from a farm, but it's more the whole thing. He's like live on TV, you know, prim and proper or whatever, and then just sit down.
18: I think
3: like the change of emotion, I was pissing my pants.
18: Louisa, I think honestly, it's because I'm so accustomed to the abrupt change of emotion of a farmer doing that with a dog.
1: Mm.
18: I'm honestly, that is so ingrained in me that I was like, ah.
3: I'd never do that to Tim.
18: Tell him to sit down.
3: I'd go, sit down. I'm not going, sit down.
18: I think you are.
3: Jack, the turn of emotions for me was like, whoa.
18: But that's what it is. It's not you're not that angry. It's just that's what's happening.
3: You know what else is after it when he goes.
18: I love the little laugh.
3: The little laugh.
18: Do we have another grab?
1: Yeah, so this is what ended up happening. It sort of happened again later in the interview.
18: Okay.
24: I have to apologise for this dog, which has decided to bail up.
2: Don't worry about the dog. Just answer the question.
24: Don't be rude. So, what was the question?
3: I like the sass from her, though.
18: Well,
3: just answer the question.
18: She's obviously never been around working dogs.
3: She's not bothered about the dog.
18: Clearly.
3: Don't tell the dog to sit down. Answer the question.
18: What if the dog was bailing up a little puppy dog trying to attack it? He's just trying to save the life of the dog.
3: Surely there's someone on the live cross who knows he's doing a live cross to look after the dog.
18: I reckon Barnaby's running his own race, and I reckon he runs it.
3: Sit down!
24: Sit down! Sorry. It's a dog.
3: We thought 13353. When did your dog do something naughty?
18: Yeah.
3: Because I think there'll be some naughty little pups out there.
18: I think there will be. Yeah, we'd love you to tell us your yarns, your naughtiest dog yarns.
1: Yes.
18: Because there's got to be a few.
1: 13353.
18: Especially from the bushies listening.
3: Yeah.
18: You'll have some. 13353. Call us now.
1: And maybe Barnaby will tell him to
18: sit down.
1: Sit down. On Lou and Jarch.
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1: It is Lou and Jarch on Triple M. Give us a call on 13353. We're asking, when did your dog do something naughty?
18: We are, because Barnaby roused on his dog. One of his dogs, mid-interview.
1: Barnaby Joyce.
18: It's taken the internet by storm.
3: The audio's so far. I just can't believe the change in character. Like, real serious mode, and then, sit down!
24: Sit down!
3: I'm quite good at it.
24: It's a dog.
18: Not bad. Sorry, it's the dog.
3: Wanted to do, when did your dog do something naughty?
18: We'd love to hear it.
3: Pete?
14: Yes.
3: What happened?
18: Talk to us, Pete.
14: Just walking me little mate Billy on a dog's off the lead beach, and it was a beach that people would take their young kids to. It was a pretty calm beach, and you couldn't walk this dog on bin night. He had to piss on everything. And just walking back to the car, and there was a mum sitting on the ground, and he walked up and pissed on her back, and I was going over to go, hey, you can't do that, and then realised that would sort of tip her off. So
18: yeah.
14: I just sort of tiptoed past, and she didn't notice. So.
18: No way.
14: Yeah, and we just kept going, got in the car, and I couldn't rouse on him. But
3: Pete, she's going to get home and go, what's that smell? My jumper stinks.
14: Yeah, it was at the end of the walk. He's virtually shooting dust by the end of
18: it. Yeah, that's so right. So you didn't need to give him one of these.
14: No.
24: Sorry. It's a dog.
18: Thanks, Pete. George, talk to us. What did your naughty little dog do?
15: Hey, George, how are we?
18: Good, mate.
3: Thanks,
18: how you
3: George,
18: going?
3: George, you?
15: Good, good. Well, you know your savnats, the ones that take you out the bush, that chart all the uncharted tracks and stuff like that?
18: Yep.
15: Yeah, the really expensive ones, that $900?
18: Yep.
15: Brought myself one of them, brand spanking new. The next day the dog chewed it up.
3: Oh, that's a naughty,
24: That's a dog.
3: Naughty little dog.
18: Mate.
3: The worst is when they chew something expensive.
18: Mate.
15: So, on a side note, I've got a used Savnat for sale.
3: Just a couple of bites.
18: On that note. I'll take it for 200.
15: Sold.
3: You boys can chat off air.
18: Thanks, George.
3: Zach, what happened? What'd your dog do?
16: So we just moved into a new house. We have a little Chalky Lab pup.
18: Love it.
16: Mum and Dad have bought brand new pillows for the outdoor living room, like the outdoor couch and that. Going out for lunch, come home, the Chalky Lab has just ripped up every single pillow, fluff all over the backyard.
18: Mate.
16: It was just chaos.
18: Mate.
24: Sit down!
18: That is a big sit down.
3: Yeah, we needed to sit down.
18: Mate, I've had something similar. It is torture.
16: It sucked. And Mum and Dad made me and the siblings pick up all the fluff.
18: How annoying is it? It's hard. It's hard to recoup.
3: Toby used to love heavy harness.
18: The fluff clogs.
3: Oh, so you got to pick it up.
18: It's a pain in the ass.
3: Sit down.
18: That's a big sit down. I'm going to go Dwayne. Dwayne, how are you, mate?
17: G'day, boys. How you going?
18: Good, big fella.
3: I'm a girl, but cheers. Cheers, Dwayne.
18: Now, Dwayne, what did your dog do?
17: Well, I had a house on the coast, and my mate came up for the weekend and bought his brand new Harley up. And I said, well, stick it in the backyard. We've got a pup there. She might not bite anyone, but she'll at least bark if there's someone around. Anyway, we get up the next morning. He got up a bit later and went out there, and she'd chewed all the seat and the saddlebags off the brand new Harley Davidson.
18: Sit down! That's a big
0: sit-down. Sorry.
18: Mate, it's a dog. How was the mate? Was he fuming?
17: He wasn't happy camper, put it that way.
3: That's a huge sit-down.
18: That's probably the biggest sit-down we've had today.
3: I think so.
18: We need Barnaby live.
3: Yeah, sit down!
1: Thanks, Dwayne. Lou and Judge on Triple M. Up next, we're going to try a little something where maybe Lou and Judge might call your boss.
3: Yeah.
1: Deliver a bit of feedback.
18: It feels right.
1: On Triple M.
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1: Every weekday, 2 till 4 on Triple M, it's Lou and Judge.
18: It is indeed.
3: We were talking about something yesterday, weren't we?
18: What were we talking about? Heaps of stuff.
3: Well, there was one thing in particular, Jack. You want to run us through it?
18: Basically, a guy does videos. They weren't real, turns out, that we wanted this to be a real service.
1: Mm.
18: Basically, where you've seen the movie Dirty Work with Norm Macdonald.
3: I've seen Dirty Dancing.
18: Okay, now we're cooking with gas.
3: Hey, come over here. Let's do that dance move.
18: So, basically, if you could, a service where you could call, say, a boss, an employer, really give it to them, let them know what you think of them, but it's completely anonymous. So, your anonymity is held to the highest regard.
3: It's done by the bloke who does it online.
18: Correct. So he does it for the person. It's like a service.
3: Mm.
18: Call the boss, rinse him, no one ever knows.
1: Mm. We thought we could better bring this to life.
18: We thought we could bring it to life. We have the platform where we could bring this to life.
3: So we have an anonymous employee.

0: employee on the line.
1: We do indeed.
2: We've decoded his voice as well. So complete anonymity.
0: Yeah, he can't be caught. And we want to hear about his boss. Hello, Anon.
1: Hey, Anon.
3: Hello, how are you?
1: Very well. How you going, mate?
3: Yeah, pretty good, thanks.
0: Good. You sound like you've got a deep voice. You could really get into voice work or something.
1: Yeah, you could. You really could. Now listen.
2: That's the voice decoder.
1: Now listen up. Tell us, mate. Tell us your gripe. Tell us about your boss. Tell us what you need us for.
3: Well, I find that my boss, there's a lot more people that think this rather than me as well. He's very double standish. So he likes to have things and nobody else can. And he makes everybody aware of that.
1: Okay.
0: Okay.
3: Yeah.
1: So a bit of single child syndrome. So is it like, is it something along the lines of he's happy with something one day, you can make a joke, do something one day, you say the same thing the next day, next thing you know, you're getting in hiding.
3: Well, yeah, that's another level as well there because sometimes, good morning, how are you? Other mornings it's... No, I'm staying in my office. I'm not going to talk to you.
1: Okay.
3: Avoid it. So, yeah.
0: Hate when you don't know where you stand with someone. You don't know what you're going to get each day.
1: Can I be honest? It just makes a workplace
0: toxic.
1: But like, it generates a level of anxiety because you're like, I don't know whether I'm getting happy Larry or cranky Carl.
0: Yeah.
1: Now, those are no way names.
0: No, it's an on here.
1: And so, this is a general consensus throughout the workplace. This isn't your gripe with him. It's not an individual gripe. It's a bit of a consensus with you and the people that you work with.
3: Exactly.
1: So, what would you like to say? What would you like us to sort of say?
0: That's what I was wondering. So, we're going to call him next.
1: Yeah, we are.
3: Maybe I want him, questioned. Why is it that it's okay, but, you can borrow this and you can borrow that from the work, but nobody else can.
1: Have you got a specific instance?
0: No, we don't want too specific.
1: But just did he take a stapler home?
3: Well, no, where I work, they can also borrow tools. You used to be able to borrow tools, whether it might be gardening tools or we have a work truck that they borrow as well.
1: Yep.
3: Yeah, but then that just ceased. And now it's just pretty much he can borrow all the tools and everything.
0: Double standards to a T.
1: Double standards.
0: Yeah. Okay, I've written down a few things
1: here. I think we've got enough.
0: I think we'll just sort of, call him, pass on the complaints, and hopefully he takes it on board. We shall find out.
1: Let's see, mate.
0: All right, we're going to call him next. Thanks, Anon.
1: Hey, Anon, we're here for you, mate.
3: All right, bye.
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1: It is indeed. Now, we're calling a boss based upon employee feedback. We're generating a service where we call and feedback to bosses, so it keeps it anonymous. No one gets in trouble. Now, we had the boss teed up.
0: Oh, yeah, we did.
1: During the break, right? Mm.
0: We wanted to do it during the song.
1: During the song. And we had him teed up and we had him G'd up.
0: So we had to call, he's so important, we had to go through the receptionist to him.
1: And we got put through to him. And look, not a happy chappy.
0: Not happy at all, Jack.
1: So I thought what we would do instead, Louisa, let's reenact what just happened.
2: Let's do it. Okay, when a little something like this.
0: Hello.
1: G'day, mate. How are you?
0: Good, thanks.
1: Yeah, it's Jarch here, mate. Listen, we provide a service for employees to employers where we basically just feed back, some of the things that they are critical of you and your style. We'd love to have a chat to you about it. Just run through a couple of things.
0: Thanks, Jarch. Look, mate, thank you for the call, but not interested. Not interested in your service. Sorry, mate.
1: No, mate, it's just your employees that wanted
0: to... Hung up. Not happy, was he?
1: What, not happy to hear feedback from employees?
0: Didn't even acknowledge I was here either.
1: Didn't acknowledge the only female in the team. Sexist. Interesting. Very interesting.
0: What did he say? Not very keen to hear it.
1: Didn't want to know about it. This was feedback from his own employees, yet not interested.
0: Do you reckon he does one of those questionnaires? They send them out and it's like, how do you feel about the workplace?
1: Louisa, I can only assume he's out wherever he works, rinsing his employees, based on that interaction, screaming at them, who did this? Not how to

0: hang on, that's not how to be a boss.
1: I was scared for that, but seeing that, and on and on and on. And on and on and on he went.
2: Yeah, that's very good.
0: Well, he didn't. It was very succinct.
1: It was.
0: He hung up pretty quick.
1: I mean, he went on and on and on to his employees.
0: Okay. Right, so we didn't really get to give him the feedback. I think, you know what, as a learning curve, I'm not going to tell him what it's about. I'm going to say, your employees have told me, mate, that you're double standards. You've done this, you've done that, and give them the feedback.
1: Straight up.
0: Because when I said, I gave him the chance to hang up.
1: Yes, you're right. But this is a learning curve for us, Jack. We're still new bosses as well.
0: Yeah, but I wanted to give it to him.
1: Hey, I might have to come and give it to you if you don't stop with that attitude.
0: Sorry.
1: I mean, like, give you the feedback, the complaints.
0: All right.
2: Let's get out of this. Yeah. Lou and Judge on Triple M, we'll check the Insta next.
3: Your early afternoon upstarts. Ready to start, ready for Lou and Judge. This is Triple M's early drive home with Lou and Judge.
2: It's Lou and Judge on Triple M, and it is the saddest time of the day.
1: The end of the Chewbacca tube. Wow, I thought it was Wednesday.
0: Yeah, mate.
1: It's tomorrow, I'll be humping around.
0: No, you won't.
1: I will.
0: Oh, that's Thrust Thursday. Tomorrow, you'll just be... show and respect to Winston.
1: Yeah, and you're allowed to hump around on Wednesday.
2: Didn't we give you Thrust Thursday so you'd stop humping around on Wednesday?
0: Yeah, that's why you got your day.
1: I've decided against it. Well, I've got some DMs here. When did your coworker shock you? Remember we had that bloke call up about putting his balls in the coffee cup?
0: Correct.
1: Can I say that?
0: Yeah, you can. Absolutely.
1: Okay. Someone said, I'd hate to know how many people have jingled their jangles in my coffee mug over the years.
0: Now, is that coming from a naughty boss, a boss that knows they're naughty and that they've annoyed their subordinates, so now they think they've got a bunch of cock fee?
1: I think
0: it's fine.
1: Pushing it a bit today, Jack.
0: All right, that's fine.
1: Someone said, love watching Lou's facial expressions as she's trying to figure out where the story is going. Sometimes it's better than the story.
2: Yeah.
1: Because I think I go...
0: Okay.
1: You know? Well, yeah. I'm listening. I'm intrigued.
0: You're an intense
1: endearing. I worked in an office with the same receptionist for 7 years. I recently found out she hooked up with an A-list celebrity and her son is an Olympian. It's always the quiet ones.
0: Interesting. I wonder if the A-list celebrity is the father of said Olympian.
1: Now you're turning it into a real scandal.
0: I'm scandalous.
1: Hey, Netflix, there's your new series.
0: Yeah. Get the violins ready for the intro, kids. We got a doco we want to create. Yeah.
2: If you haven't seen the video and you want to see some of Lou's facial expressions, at Lou and Josh on Insta.
0: Is that what's that, an Instagram page or something?
1: Shut up.
0: All right. See you tomorrow.
2: Yeah.
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8: Morning, Kosi. Is the M1 Pacific Motorway ticking along nicely already? We're getting a great southbound run to Sydney, 25 minutes from the Carryong interchange to Warunga. Northbounders are getting a great go as well. From Morisset to Beresfield, it's a standard 25-minute northbound trip. Out of Woi Woi Road and Brisbane Water Drive, building quickly towards the Central Coast Highway. Busy but moving down to the M1. 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That's the latest traffic on the Central Coast's 107.7 Triple M.
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1: Overnight roadwork wrapping up in a few spots on the M1 Pacific Motorway, especially as you head north towards Newcastle, but traffic is making great time. It's a 25-minute northbound run from Morisset to Beresfield. Southbounders are getting a good go as well. From the Hawkesbury River Bridge, it'll take you less than 15 minutes to get to the North Connects Tunnel. Ongoing roadworks at Wombrell, the Central Coast Highway at Tumby Road. 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That's the latest traffic on the Central Coast's 107.7 Triple M.
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1: In Doyleson, overnight roadworkers packed up on the Pacific Highway at Waiee Road. Traffic is getting back on track. We're looking pretty good on Sparks Road through Warnervale this morning. A bit of fog about Morisset around Mandalong Road. We're seeing a little bit of fog through Allison as well. Fog in the usual spots south of the Summersby Interchange. Bit around the Hawkesbury River Bridge through Calga and Mount White. 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That's the latest traffic on the Central Coast's 107.7 Triple M.
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20: Good morning, I'm Michaela Savage. Donald Trump has warned the US isn't finished with Iran, flagging a site near Iran's heavily damaged uranium enrichment facility could be targeted pretty soon. While some experts are warning now that fighting between Iran and the US has resumed, the likelihood of a rate hike has increased. Aussies are also dealing with higher fuel prices in the wake of the fragile ceasefire breaking down, and pressure on global oil supplies could get worse if Houthi rebels follow through on plans to form a blockade in the Red Sea. An education and awareness program is being launched to help Aussies understand how to support their loved ones going through a miscarriage or early pregnancy loss. An estimated one in four pregnancies in Australia end in miscarriage. And the GoFundMe, organised for the Aussie mum who's given birth to extremely rare quadruplets, has now reached over $76,000.
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20: Sport. A big night at the NRL judiciary. Tigers star Latu Fainu has been hit with a three-match ban after being found guilty of dangerous contact. In some good news for the club, Adam Dewey is free to play this weekend, while a blow to South Sydney's finals hopes with David Fifita banned for two games. And Anthony Seibold is being targeted by the PNG Chiefs. The former Manly coach has reportedly been offered a senior assistant coaching job at the expansion club.
0: Fly direct from Nui to Bali. 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
22: Clear skies on the coast today, a top of 21 expected. It's looking mostly sunny tomorrow, with clear skies forecast for the remainder of the week. 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
2: How long is long enough?
3: Mm.
2: The reason I ask this question, Maz Compton.
3: Is it about working with you?
2: You're blessed.
3: We could call Rob Palmer. You get his take on things.
2: No, it's not, nothing to do with work.
3: Okay.
2: Sorry about that. Outside voice. What? It was about the multicultural event that I had at home.
3: Oh, God.
2: Over the,
3: Yes.
2: Over the holidays. So you know how Kirst hates? She hates the song True Blue from John Williamson.
3: Yes, and you sing True it at home all the, time,
2: all the time.
3: And she doesn't enjoy it.
2: Yeah. So, and there's sometimes you can sit there, you get your iPad, put in your AirPods, and I just love listening to Australian music.
3: Okay.
2: No matter what it is, especially True Blue.
3: Okay.
2: Very patriotic.
3: And it is a great, song.
2: It's
3: a it is a really wonderful Aussie song.
2: I think our boss hates it.
3: I think our boss would hate it if we played it entirely on
2: we
3: the
2: did.
3: Show.
2: Remember we did?
3: And he cracked it at us.
2: Yeah, he did.
3: But this is fine just for you to context what you're
2: because
3: talking
2: Kirst was doing something. I'm listening to True Blue with John Williamson, True Aussie. I had Bear, my little puppy dog.
3: Yeah.
2: He was cuddling my arms. He was toy, and Bear being a toy poodle, got his winter coat on. He, toy poodles were bred in Germany originally. So we've got the Aussie, we've got the German dog.
3: God.
2: Kirst then made me some spring rolls, right?
3: Okay.
2: And, of course, spring rolls were invented in China. And then...
3: Were they, though? Are you guessing?
2: And then, of course, you have to have, when you have a spring roll done in the air fryer, you have to have complimentary sweet chilli sauce.
3: China for the spring rolls.
2: Sweet chilli sauce. Thailand.
3: Thailand.
2: So I'm sitting
3: Thailand.
2: There going,
3: Thailand.
2: Bloody hell, I'm all over the world here. What I'm doing, but then
3: what's happened now?
2: I went to grab something. I'd half eaten my spring roll, dipped in sweet chili sauce, and I dropped it on Bear. Bloody hell!
3: You didn't pick it up and eat it, did you?
2: Absolutely.
3: Off the dog.
2: Because I thought to myself, Bear, because he's blind and deaf. Doesn't go outside. He just goes outside to go to the toilet. He stays on the lounge, sleeps in the bed. He's just doing nothing. Clean as a whistle. So.
3: He is an animal.
2: Doesn't matter.
3: He shouldn't have eaten the spring roll off the dog.
2: Hey.
3: I'm just
2: that's
3: saying,
2: what I want to know.
3: I'm happy for you and your multiculturalism at home. I think that is fantastic. Eating the spring roll off the dog. That's
2: okay.
3: Where you went wrong.
2: Does the 3-second rule apply?
3: For animals?
2: For animals. Because I know on the floor, and that's what I'm getting to, how long is long enough. People say 3 seconds on the floor, on the dog, very furry, Bears, he's got his winter coat. And I went,
3: it would have had.
2: No, I didn't mind that. You just go, oh, God. And just. So is there a rule for if your food lands on your dog?
3: So it's a 3 or some people go 5 second rule
2: on
3: the floor.
2: I won't eat it off the floor. No, I do. I dropped the lolly on the floor the other day. I'm like, oh, God. Because people are walking on the floor. No one walks on your dog. You bet.
3: I hate to admit that you are making some great points.
2: Yeah, thanks, Maz.
3: Okay, so we want to know, how long...
2: Long is long enough.
3: ...is long enough for food to be on your dog.
2: And then you can eat it.
3: Okay.
2: Just want to know. I'm asking for a
3: What's
2: friend.
3: What's the cutoff?
2: As I said, I went, oh, God. And
3: it was
2: just,
3: only a few seconds.
2: Because it was so nice. Oh, bloody nice spring rolls done in sweet chili sauce, I should say.
3: Okay.
2: Bloody beautiful.
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1: Fog, the main issue on our roads across the coast this morning. It's causing some issues for traffic coming up through Woi Woi on Woi Woi Road towards Tarryong. It's hard to see parts of the M1 Pacific Motorway with all the fog as well. Seeing quite a bit of it around Morisset, around Allison. As you head further south, it's in Calga, around Mount White, the usual spots. 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That's the latest traffic on the Central Coast, 107.7 Triple M.
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0: Does it really matter if Giuseppe polishes the spoons in his restaurant? All that matters is that the pasta is good. That it's made the way pasta should be. And served by someone who loves pasta. That the lighting's warm and the music gentle. And that you're not thinking about the streak on your spoon instead of pasta. At Amex, we know why Giuseppe polishes every spoon. Because it matters.
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2: 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Oh my God.
1: 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And playing all the greatest hits.
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1: Now.
2: Okay. So, how many trees on earth do you reckon? Couple.
3: Billions and billions and billions.
2: So scientists
3: trillions.
2: Scientists have estimated for many years now that around 400 billion trees are planted on Earth, and they've always used satellite images showing forest cover. That's how they've kind of guesstimated it. So they've got the satellite images. They're like, yeah, there's a bunch of trees there. We reckon globally about 400 billion. Well, they've used a new technology. It's the European Space Agency's biomass satellite.
3: Right.
2: It uses radar frequency to see through clouds and dense foliage. So they use that plus, don't laugh, aerial probing satellites.
3: Oh, yes, like that on a cold Tuesday morning.
2: With hundreds of thousands of field measurements collected from every continent.
3: Yeah.
2: And this planet currently hosts approximately, according to this data, which is the first time in history we've ever recorded this data, 3.5

0: 1.04 trillion trees.
1: Oh, so really, just keep cutting them down.
0: Well, we've got that many. What's all the fuss about the Amazon?
1: Exactly. Seriously. Or the Brazilian rainforest.
0: There's 3.04 trillion now. Yeah. Imagine how many there were before they started chopping all the trees.
1: Yeah. Exactly.
0: So,
1: and I tell you, in
0: everyone
1: here,
0: everyone, calm down. All the environmentalists, just relax. There's heaps of trees.
1: 3.7 trillion.
0: 3.04 trillion.
1: Trillion. Oh, that's a lot of bloody trees.
0: It's a lot of trees. Okay. And I do just, I understand we should look after the environment and stop chopping trees down.
1: How many trees do you think you cut down when you printed Dr. Justin Coulson's book of 344 pages here at Triple M?
0: Yeah, that was, okay, that was an error. But I did put it all in the recycling. Oh, so I feel like I did my bit there.
1: All right, that's justified then. And I did leave in before to say, what do Robbie Williams and I have in common?
0: Yes.
1: Benny Small text, he said, do you both, you and Robbie go for a bad footy team.
0: I don't know if Robbie Williams is a Broncos supporter.
1: No.
0: Not sure.
1: He loves his soccer. And that's why he was at the World Cup final yesterday. But he's gone viral on social media.
0: What's he done?
1: Because he found himself at the centre of a live TV gaffe during the broadcast of the final on Monday. He was discussing the game during a live broadcast when an unidentified white substance, now we're talking Robbie here, appeared to fall from his mouth onto the microphone he was holding.
0: Oh, gross. Is it a spitball?
1: Well, we don't know. And what he did, he noticed it, proceeded to pick it off the microphone, but then in attempt to flick the thing away, Williams inadvertently ends up placing it on the side of his forehead, where it awkwardly remains for the rest of the interview. So, and I think it might have been a knicker bait. You know how you have knicker baits and all
0: that
1: sort
0: of... trying to get off the gear.
1: Could have been getting off the darts, yeah.
0: Okay.
1: And here's this big white thing.
0: He came out of his mouth.
1: Oh, that's the only thing.
0: You think it was like a Nicorette gum situation?
1: Yeah.
0: Because I was like, isn't knicker bait, aren't they patches?
1: Oh, they can be patches or they can be gums.
0: Okay.
1: Or you can buy the little tablets from Coles.
0: Oh, you know, well, somebody's very schooled in how to get off the darts, aren't you?
1: So, social media, we don't know what it was. Social media was awash with theories and claims, and especially when it comes to Robbie. Yes. Some say, was it a mint? Was it chewing gum or something? But the thing is, that's what you do. It was like the time my nose bled in church.
0: What?
1: And I didn't realise that my nose was bleeding. So I'm wiping it. Seriously, I'm wiping it.
0: I'm thinking it's just a runny nose.
1: And then I look down and go, oh my God. Blood all over, you know, all over my shirt and church. Bloody hell.
0: You're being way too seriously that day.
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3: Good morning, Coasties. Making your way down towards Sydney, a steady run southbound from the Hawkesbury River Bridge towards Warunga. It's taking about 13 minutes. Some foggy conditions out there again this morning around the Hawkesbury and the Carryong Interchange, in fact, stretching it through that area. We do have a pretty good run around the Pacific Highway in Charmhaven each direction, building in Carryong Central Coast Highway at Woi Woi Road and Kangaroo Road. The Sydney Boat Show returns to the Sydney Showground next week, July 30 to August 2nd. 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That's the latest traffic on the Central Coast, 107.7 Triple M.
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20: Hey, it's Dan Floink here with your local headlines. Some hands before the courts following an alleged police pursuit spanning Gorokan to Gosford. Police say a vehicle failed to stop on Wallowa Road last Thursday, sparking a chase which ended outside the local police station on Mann Street. A 51-year-old was subsequently arrested and charged. Those building a place on the Central Coast won't be surprised to hear state construction costs have risen of late. Cotality's recorded a 1.1% rise over the June quarter. It's hoped the public can help authorities find a man that's gone missing from the Terrigal area. Ben Goodman was last seen early Monday. There's an image of the 24-year-old up on the police Facebook page. And the property council's giving the thumbs up to the state government after it forked out $54 million in infrastructure grants to councils supporting state housing growth. To sport, and the Mariners begin their Australia Cup campaign tonight against Sydney United 58 FC in round of 32 action in Sydney. Overnight, reigning champs and arch rivals Newcastle Jets were bundled out of the competition by Preston Lions. The final score 3-2.
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22: Morning, I'm Michaela Savage. The US president has been asked how concerned he is about Houthi rebels forming a blockade in the Red Sea.
23: What happens? So far, it hasn't happened, might happen. But we take care of things. If something like that happens, we take care of it.
22: That's Donald Trump there. If that blockade is put in place, it'll put further pressure on the world's oil supplies, pushing up fuel prices. While with fighting between the US and Iran resumed, some experts are warning the likelihood of an interest rate hike has increased. A 16-year-old boy who police suspect fatally stabbed his mother and injured his 12-year-old sister remains in police custody. Authorities are continuing to investigate the alleged family violence homicide in Perth. No charges have been laid. And France will ban social media for under 15s starting in September. Its parliament has approved a bill to become the first European country to bar kids from apps like TikTok and Instagram.
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22: Tigers star Latu Fainu has copped a three-match ban at the NRL judiciary overnight. While teammate Adam Dewey is free to play this weekend after having his high tackle charge downgraded. And South Sydney's David Fifita will miss two games. Meantime, footy reporter David Riccio has told us Latrell Mitchell is seeing a neurologist in a bid to overcome complex nerve damage.
25: They just can't give a definitive timeline on when he'll be back, which indicates that it could be season ending.
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0: Weather.
20: Clear skies on the coast today, a top of 21 expected. It's looking mostly sunny tomorrow, with clear skies forecast for the remainder of the week. 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
4: Yeah, morning Central Coast. It is Wednesday. Here we go again. Mazzy, good morning.
5: Ahoy.
4: Hoy, I can't see it because it's so bloody foggy.
5: Oh, yeah, there was a bit of fog around.
4: And if there's a lot of fog around Gosford Goodtimes.
5: What does that mean?
4: That means it would be very foggy on the M1. I've already had one
5: That's
4: report.
5: What it means. There'll be more fog on the M1. I thought it meant foggier. Like, I don't know.
4: Oh, we had a
5: lock
4: really...
5: up your daughters. Everyone's going to lose their minds.
4: Oh, yes. Make sure you do that as well. Yeah, so very, very foggy this morning, some parts of the Central Coast on the M1. As I said before, I was saying to Joel earlier on this morning, I'd rather drive in rain than fog. I find when it's really thick pea soup fog,
5: I don't mind the fog. I always whack on the hazards when I'm in the foggy parts of the road.
4: Oh, you have to. Yes.
5: I told you about my friend Rachel Ryan, didn't I?
4: No, what happened with Rachel Ryan?
5: Rachel Ryan and I went to high school together.
4: Yeah.
5: And when we were all 17, we were getting our peas.
4: Yeah.
5: And we noticed after over a few months of, like, you know, chopping and changing which girl was going to drive the girls wherever, that Rachel would never drive in the rain. And I called her out about it. I said, why do you never drive when it's raining? And she said, because my eyes follow the wind. Screen wipers, and I legit cannot concentrate on the road, and it's a hazard.
4: Is Rachel now married?
5: Yeah, right. Yeah, she found someone, and he does a lot of the driving. Yeah, I heard.
4: I could imagine you just turn your head like
5: she
4: that.
5: She was like, "I just can't
4: that
5: do
4: is
5: it.
4: Funny.
5: Just cannot
4: that
5: do
4: is
5: it.
4: Funny.
5: Yeah. Anyway, so she'd be fine in the fog.
4: Funny. Yeah. Good on you. Good on you, Rach. Yesterday, it was a very animalistic story, a day sort of thing. Well, and we've got to say good morning to young Kaiden, because this has made news. That young boy prays for his Spider-Man skills. He bravely scaled that high-rise apartment block. We do hear tell it was at the entrance.
5: Yes, I heard it was at the entrance.
4: Yeah.
5: He rescued the dog that was trapped on the balcony.
4: Yeah.
5: We'll look at that later on. Well, and also just a friendly reminder to not try that at home.
4: Oh, no. Oh,
5: don't
4: no.
5: Be, and, like, yes, let's celebrate Kaiden and his bravery, but please.
4: Yes.
5: Do not scale buildings like Spider-Man. Just maybe call the fire department and get them to do it.
4: Yeah, and there's six. We'll also look at later on at the Australian Reptile Park. There's six little new dingo pups as well.
5: Oh,
4: so, God, everything's going to the dogs, really, isn't it? Except what we do. Wow. Oh, the money machine. Joel's brought it in this morning.
5: Yes, it's back in, and it's going to dispense a cash amount at around 6:30 this morning. So stand by for that team and write it down.
4: Yeah, write it down. Well done to Zoe yesterday for Metalong. She scored herself $793.
5: Yeah, she did very well out of the money machine.
4: That could be you today.
5: It could be. We are going to be giving away cash today. One person is definitely going to win some cash.
4: That's right. Disco balls are out. The smoke machine's on. The dance floor is lighting up. That means one thing, Maz Compton.
5: It's time for my car.

0: Sunny and 21 today, foggy this morning, and it will be on the M1, foggy on some parts of the Central Coast. It's sort of warm. Oh, that's 7 degrees. I was going to say it's sort of warmer compared to, well, yesterday was 5.
1: Yesterday morning it was five in the
0: Bloody 5 up.
1: Degrees.
0: Yeah.
1: At 5 a.m. actually.
0: Yeah, and then 5 at 5 past 6.
1: It was 5 at 5.
0: Yeah, and then you know, I think it was 5 at about 6 past 6.
1: It would be handy if it was 6 degrees now, because then you say it's 6 at 6. And then if it went up to 7 at 7 and then 8 at 8.
0: Yeah, that would be good.
1: Doing the time and the temp a little more streamlined, don't you think?
0: Do you know God? We could call him and just say, hey, listen, could you do this?
1: God. Of course I do. I've got a mansion in heaven waiting for me.
0: With a lot of white horses.
1: Because I paid all my time.
0: Sunny in 21. And paid your taxes. Paid your taxes. Hey, is the seal still there? Is the seal still at Terrigal?
1: I don't know if the seal is still at Terrigal, but I tell you what, everybody is loving this little seal at Terrigal, and there's been a lot of online social media chatter on the Central Coast over the last 24 hours about this little seal.
0: Came in this morning, I said, is there anything else happening on the Central Coast apart from the bloody seal? Because that's the only thing that's
1: happened of significance. I mean, Amy Shark is coming to Tuggera on Sunday.
0: And then seal.
1: So you've got a seal and then there'll be a shark and it's just all happening.
0: Yeah.
1: But
0: Dingo Pups at the Australian Reptile Park. Holy jeez. I tell you what.
1: Yeah, so
0: it's all happening.
1: We did have a little post. I popped something up on my socials because we thought maybe people are trying to name the seal.
0: Yeah.
1: And yesterday you came up with Alex the seal.
0: From the Go-Go's with Our Lips Are Sealed. And people misinterpreted that song with the lyrics, thinking it was Alex the Seal.
1: That's right.
0: But it's Our Lips Are Sealed.
1: And just as a point of reference and to explain the generational difference here, my version of that song is by Hilary Duff and her sister. Like, that's the version that I know.
0: Is that right?
1: With my pop culture reference point.
0: Okay, here we go. And when you do hear that, you know, we all mishear our lyrics. But, yeah, so that is a bit of a difference, isn't it? So, and some other good names. Terry. As in Terrigal. I like that one.
1: Terry as in Terrigal is a great name.
0: Yeah.
1: I had a couple on my Instagram, Ali McSeal.
0: Oh, yeah, I like that.
1: As in Ali McBeal. And then also
0: words. Yeah.
1: Jessica Seal, as in Jessica Beal. So really like leaning into the celebrity pun names, which is always a bit of fun.
0: Yeah, yeah. And there's also Sammy. I love that. Bear. Chip, Neil, Sandy, that were on some of Triple M's Facebook page.
1: Yes.
0: Some of the ones that came through. There were a huge amount. I think we had about 50 people commenting.
1: Yeah, it was really good. Look, people love a cute animal story.
0: Yeah,
1: not
0: they
1: gonna
0: do.
1: Lie. And we had one on our doorstep.
0: Absolutely. Now, coming up next, if you missed this yesterday, this was very, very funny, speaking to your friend Beth.
1: Yes, so this is my best mate. She lives in Chicago. She is the senior trainer of marine mammals at the Brookfield Zoo. So she's a dolphin trainer, but she also works with seals and with walruses. And yesterday when we saw that there was a seal at Terrigal Beach, I thought, look, I know a seal expert. Let's get her on the show and ask her about it.
0: So we've got Beth coming up next here at Triple M. And don't forget, very soon, the money machine will give you an amount. First one for Wednesday.
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3: Plenty of fog out there this morning. Take caution as you're moving through Lake Munmora along Pacific Highway near Elizabeth Bay Drive up and down Waiye Road through Waiye. Plenty of it covering Woi Woi Road between Woi Woi Bay and Carryong. Also parts of Mans Road through West Gosford and the back of Wyoming on Pacific Highway. The M1 quite covered from the Carryong Interchange down towards the Hawkesbury and to the north as well, linkering around John Renshaw Drive, the motorway. The census is coming this August. 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Authorised by the Australian Bureau of Statistics, Canberra. That's the latest traffic on the Central Coast, 107.7 Triple M.
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0: Triple M, Paddy and Maz, sunny in 21. 7 degrees at Kilcare. 21, excuse me.
1: Oh, no.
0: Sorry, I know. No,
1: oh,
0: it was my coffee.
1: God,
0: my coffee.
1: What happened there? Now, was coffee. That... That felt like a burp that you tried to swallow. That's what that sounded like.
0: I think
1: like.
0: It was.
1: It was?
0: I think it was.
1: Or it could have been a hiccup in disguise. We don't know with you.
0: Yeah. I think it was the burp I tried to swallow.
1: Oh, wow. Anyway. What a treat for
0: Holy
1: our 6 a.m. listeners.
0: Holy, lucky it didn't come out.
1: Oh, God. Well, yeah. An either end in your case.
0: Now,
1: so.
0: You were lucky when you weren't here in the studio before. 22 past six. Look, yesterday, if you missed this chat, have a listen.
1: When we saw that there was a seal that had washed up at the beach at Terrigal.
0: Yeah, the Crown Plaza end.
1: Yeah, we thought we need to get a marine mammal expert on the show. And my best friend who lives in Chicago happens to be one of those. Her name is Beth and she joins us on the show. Hi, Beth.
0: Good morning, Beth.
2: Hi, Mazzy. Hi, Patty.
0: Now, Beth, where are you at the moment? Please explain.
2: I'm actually up at our family's lake house in northern Wisconsin. So we're pretty far north, close to Canada, but not quite there.
0: So everything we see on movies about going to your lake house, that's
1: yes,
0: true.
1: Yes, that is true in Beth's case. This is a lake house.
2: It is real life.
1: It's been in the family since we've known each other because I've actually stayed at this particular
0: lake house.
1: Yes.
2: It's true.
0: Do you have the pontoon and the jetty where you all as the kids jump off?
2: Literally standing on the pontoon right now, staring at my children floating in the water.
1: And then, side note, in winter, the lake freezes over, and then you go snowmobiling on the lake, which I've also done.
2: It is
1: all true, and it is the best.
0: Oh, that is great.
1: But we're not here to talk about lake houses.
0: No.
1: Can you, so Beth, you work at Brookfield Zoo in Chicago with the marine mammals, and
2: I know that
1: you've had an incident with a seal in your time there.
2: I mean, I have incidents every day with them. Every moment with them is special. But are you referring to when I accidentally got bitten by one?
1: Yeah.
0: Oh, you got bitten by a seal.
1: Okay. Yeah.
2: Because there's different kinds of incidents. Hang on one moment. Hey, Garrett, there's nothing to see. I'm not on FaceTime.
0: Garrett!
2: You want to be on... He wants to be on TV. I'm so sorry.
0: Garrett, your mom's on the radio.
1: Oh, my gosh.
0: How old's Garrett, Beth?
2: He's 5 and a half.
0: Holy jeez.
2: It's always fun when the animal behaviorist has children that are so well behaved, isn't it?
0: Just feed him a fish. Feed him a fish.
2: If only that worked for humans.
0: Oh, so you got bitten by a seal at work.
2: I did, but you know what? It wasn't her fault. She is a special seal. Her name is Celia.
1: Celia the seal.
2: Yes. And she was having a rough day, and apparently she did not want to be pet by me, and I made the mistake of trying to pet her. Mm. Even though I've known her since the day she was born, I have pet her many, many times before, but I did a bad job of reading her behavior, and she was trying to tell me she didn't want it, and I was just trying to test to see if she was ready for it, and she wasn't quite ready. And she told me so.
1: But when you showed me the injury, I thought you'd been shot.
2: Oh my gosh, no, Maz, that's dramatic.
0: That wouldn't happen in America.
1: It looked like a bullet wound to me.
2: No. Clearly haven't seen many bullet wounds.
0: So the Cecilia beat you, and you need stitches or tetanus needles or anything like that once a seal's
2: beaten you? Great question. Probably if it was something different that, you know, cut me, I probably would have gotten stitches, but because it was an animal... We don't know what's going on inside her mouth. Her teeth have all kinds of bacteria in there.
0: Yeah.
2: So it's recommended that you don't stitch up animal bites like that.
0: Oh,
2: so I let it heal.
1: Yeah.
2: So it wasn't too bad, honestly. It took a few days to close up, and now it's all healed over.
0: Beth, I tell you, from this conversation in the workplace, you're a bloody liability.
1: No one will give me my
2: boss makes fun of me all the time. I'm always the one getting injured. Yeah.
0: Not the animals. Oh, well,
2: the
0: that
2: police
0: is...
2: desk always, they know all my information by heart.
0: Oh, wow.
2: Well.
0: Well, listen, thank you so much from your lake house up near Canada. Thank you for joining us, Beth. Absolute pleasure.
1: Love talking to you about work stuff. Can I just quickly say, when we met each other when we were 15 years old, we met on a school exchange program, and we were talking about what we wanted to do when we grew up. And Beth said, I want to be a dolphin trainer. And I said, I want to host MTV. And we both ended up doing those dream jobs. Like, it's actually really insane. So,
2: and we're still friends.
0: And both of you girls,
2: best friends.
0: Good saying. Both of you girls are blessed to be talking with me today. Thank you.
2: Absolutely. And you know what? I'm really glad you brought that full circle, Patty. Thank you for that.
1: Thanks, honey. Man. Give my love to the kids.
2: Thank you. Bye. Love you.
1: Bye. Love you.
0: That would be a great job.
1: Yeah, she's worked really hard. I mean, she studied marine biology at Wittenberg University in Ohio. And then she did like an internship at the Shed, which is the aquarium in Chicago on the lake there. And then she kind of worked her way up. And then she's been at Brookfield Zoo for about 20 years now. And now she's like she's the top dog, so to speak, in the marine mammal department. And she loves her job. She's actually had to go and live in Minnesota with the dolphins when they redid the dolphin enclosure at Brookfield Zoo.
0: Yeah.
1: She went, like, they trucked the dolphins to this other zoo temporarily, and she lived in Minnesota for months and months
0: with these dolphins
1: to look after them and then came back with them.
0: Wow. Isn't it funny? You look at someone else's job and go, oh, I'd love to do that.
1: And I mean, there's someone driving on the M1 today, and they're about to go and work in an office and look at an Excel spreadsheet. And I bet you're stoked about that.
0: And it's foggy as well. And it's foggy. Just what I don't want for a Wednesday. Yeah, got to get to the news. After the news, our money machine, we're firing that up because our first amount's going to be given out.
1: We're going to dispense some cash.
0: Okay.
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4: Coasties, fog a little bit of a problem again this morning. Take caution along the M1 Pacific Motorway between the Carrion Interchange down towards Barara in sections. Of course, plenty of it covering Woi Woi Road, heading up through Carrion, West Gosford, Mans Road, seeing plenty of it, and through Wyoming as well, Pacific Highway. Also, low visibility for Pacific Highway between Doyleson and Lake Munmorah and up and down Waiyi Road through Waiyi. A polished man opens up, asks for help and shows up, because when they do, everyone wins. 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Sign up at polishedman.com. That's the latest traffic on the Central Coast, 107.7 Triple M.
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19: Hey, it's Dan Fleck here with your local headlines. Brisbane Water Police have allegedly recovered weapons in Yamina, charging two people. Officers responded to reports relating to a firearm attended a home Monday before taking a man and woman into custody. It's claimed a gel blaster, flick knives and a set of knuckle dusters were recovered shortly after, with a 41-year-old male facing half a dozen offences. An 18-year-old woman's been charged with hinder or resist police officer in the execution of duty. A man's before the courts charged in relation to an alleged police pursuit from Gorrican to Gosford. Police say a vehicle failed to stop for officers on Wallowa Road last Thursday, sparking a chase which saw officers deploy road spikes. The vehicle ended up stopping outside of Gosford Police Station, with a 51-year-old taken into custody. Those building on the coast would have noticed costs have gone up of late. The latest construction cost data from Cotality showing there's been a 1.1% rise over the June quarter. Added sports, Central Coast Mariners get their Australia Cup campaign going tonight. They take on Sydney United 58 FC in round of 32 action.
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21: Hey, I'm Michaela Savage. Some experts reckon the Reserve Bank is twice as likely to hike the cash rate now that the US and Iran are fighting again, while Aussies are already seeing climbing fuel prices. And it could get more expensive at the Bowser if Houthi rebels follow through with a plan for a blockade in the Red Sea, putting more pressure on global oil supplies. No charges have been laid as police continue to investigate an alleged family violence homicide. A 16-year-old boy has been arrested over the stabbing death of his mother and an attack on his sister in Perth. With an estimated one in four pregnancies in Australia ending in miscarriage, a new education program aims to help people understand how to support their loved ones going through that experience. 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The average Aussie reckons you've got to leave the nest by 31.
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21: A mixed night for the Tigers at the NRL judiciary. Latu Fainu will miss the next three matches, while Adam Dewey's been cleared to play this weekend. South Sydney's David Fifita has copped a two-game ban. And Bulldogs winger Marcelo Montoya, who's announced his immediate retirement from the NRL, has told us it's been a wild journey.
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19: Clear skies on the coast today, a top of 21 expected. It's looking mostly sunny tomorrow, with clear skies forecast for the remainder of the week. 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
0: Yeah, damn straight it does. Here we go again. And well done to Zoe yesterday. She was our winner yesterday. So, yeah, I'm just looking a few issues here behind the scenes.
1: Yeah, there's a little, there's something going on. Yeah. There's a little glitch in the matrix here, but we will press on. So, yes, this is your first cash amount out of the money machine. We fired it up, and this is what she has spat out this morning. Are you ready to write this down?
0: Yes.
1: It is $382. That is your cash amount for 6 o'clock today.
0: $382. Now, we'll give you another amount after 7 and then after 8, sometime after 8. So keep listening. Write those amounts down. And then after 8.30, or, yeah, just before 8.30, we'll say, hey, which one of those amounts do you recall?
1: That's it.
0: And if you recall one, two, or all of them,
1: then you will get the total amount of the amounts that you recall. Yeah, that's how it works.
0: We love a recall. But, yeah, how good is that? So $382.
1: That's it.
0: So write that one down. A lot of people have been doing it. We've been inundated with call. Yeah, like yesterday, wasn't that busy?
1: Oh, yeah, the phones are going off, which is great. That's what we want.
0: Absolutely mad.
1: Love that.
0: Now, what are you talking about coming up next?
1: Oh, Matt Damon. Did you know that he's got a side hustle as a rapper?
0: No.
1: Did you know this? No, I've got some audio of him legit rapping.
0: And there's something I saw online about what this older bloke did at this sports game, and I think that should be introduced into some of the sporting matches in Australia.
1: Okay, sounds good.
0: Oh, speaking of sport, we've got our Central Coast entrant in the Commonwealth Games.
1: Yes, we do.
0: Yeah.
1: Yes, we do.
0: Yes, because it starts tomorrow morning.
1: It starts tomorrow, the Com Games. Yes.
0: Day one of competition on Friday.
1: In Glasgow.
0: Yeah. Yes, that's exactly right.
1: Yes, we've got a Central Coast entrant. She rides a bike.
0: Yeah.
1: She does it real fast, too.
0: Yes, she does.
1: Like faster than you ride a bike, that's for sure.
0: And we are going to gear up. We're going to, how would you say, put more soul into her.
1: Yeah, we'll give her an inspirational
0: speech.
1: Absolutely.
0: Triple M.

0: I like that one. Oh, Collective Soul, Triple M, good song.
1: Great song, good
0: tune. Yeah, sunny 21, it is going to shine today. After all the fog burns off, it is foggy. Some parts of the Central Coast and on the M1, Fegans Bay got about 7 degrees.
2: Everything you need to know before you start your day.
3: What are you talking about, Willis?
2: Paddy and Mazza's. What are you talking about?
0: Woo! Okay, what are you talking about, Mazzy?
1: Matt Damon didn't realise he had a side hustle as a rapper. There's this video that's gone viral. This is not a deep fake or AI-generated video of Matt Damon. This is a real video of Matt Damon. The first, there's two parts that I'm going to share with you. The first part is him. Imagine him in the recording booth. He's got, like, an oversized hoodie. He's got a beanie on, and he's got his hoodie flicked over the beanie, headphones on in front of the microphone. And this audio is of him starting to lay down the track, and the producer is in the producer's booth giving him some direction.
4: Okay.
5: What you got?
4: Where's my snare?
5: You turn it up.
4: Bing, bang, bong, boom. The solution to this crisis is not a broom.
5: Give me a little more energy.
4: And energy, okay. Do we do the ad-libs now or do we do them after?
5: You do the ad-libs after you lay the first bar.
4: You lay the bar. It's a constant struggle. Big, big trouble. Let's fix it on the double.
1: Okay, so that's... That is the first part of the video. Then the second part of the video is Matt Damon sitting down, just talking into the camera. Have a listen to this. He's talking about water.org, which is an organization that he is the co-founder of. But this is him just talking to the camera.
6: 2 billion people, maybe just a bit more. As a percentage of the planet, it's about 1 in 4. Lack access to safe water, which means they can't thrive. It can kill them, get them sick, or just ruin their lives. Imagine that. Human beings losing their lives. We're talking kids, little children under the age of 5. 1 million a year. It's like they're expendable because they're dying of a thing we know is completely preventable. And it's not the pointless death, as if that weren't enough. Lacking access to clean water affects all kinds of stuff.
1: It goes on. But isn't that clever?
0: Yeah.
1: Really clever.
0: That's like rapping forte. That Damon.
1: I thought it was brilliant. Caught my attention. So, yeah, water.org is a global charity for water and sanitation that Matt Damon is one of the co-founders of, and this is all to promote that organization. He does continue talking and he does explain. It goes on for a fair while, which was funny for a viral clip. It was quite long.
0: So, looking forward to the final product of Matt Damon rapping.
1: I think that's the final product. I think we just heard it.
0: Oh, is that it? I think that's holy jeez. Yeah. Well, I want to bring this bloke over to Australia because, you know, nothing annoys me, Maz, when, especially with sporting teams, when they play the national anthem and the players don't sing.
1: Well, yeah, that's
0: frustrating. Especially if you're representing Australia. You're representing the country that you are playing for. Sing the bloody national anthem, even if you just mouth it. You don't have to actually sing it out loud, because this older bloke, he was at a Cubs match in America.
1: Oh, in Chicago.
0: And he took issue with a younger fan choosing to remain seated during the national anthem. Ooh,
1: and they are very patriotic over there.
0: Oh, aren't they? What? Oh, God. More so than here. But this video, which has gone to X, has gone viral, shows this older man yelling, "Get up," to this young bloke who was looking up at him during the anthem performance. And the man then leaned down, whispers something into the seated man's ear before giving him a bit of a whack around the back of the head.
1: Was it a kid or a grown-up?
0: Oh, it was a grown-up. It was an adult.
1: Oh, he's an adult.
0: Oh, yeah, it wasn't a kid. It was a young bloke. He'd be 25 at least when I watched it. And so the younger man then stood up as onlookers turned to catch the sight of what was going on, very surprised. But the old man said, "Thank you. Thank you very much, young man." And then proceeded to just pan around the stadium with everyone standing up to the national anthem.
1: So are you saying that we should be able to clip someone around the back of the head?
0: Football players. Yeah. When they don't sing, you know what? I don't have too many beefs in life, but when you're representing your country,
1: sing the national anthem.
0: Sing the national anthem.
1: This is what we do.
0: Mouth the national anthem.
1: We get a giant hand needs to be installed into every stadium.
0: Yes, yes.
1: And then if players are standing there not singing the anthem, the giant hand activate giant hand. It comes up and over.
0: Absolutely.
1: And then it just smacks them up the back of the head.
0: Absolutely. And if they don't sing after getting smacked in the head, have a boot.
1: Giant boot.
0: And then the
1: kick
0: boot
1: him in
0: goes
1: the rear end.
0: Out, Absolutely right.
1: Yeah.
0: Now, with all the money that the NRL are now getting from the NRL rights through Channel 9.
1: They should be able to afford a giant hand.
0: And a giant boot.
1: Yes.
0: Yes.
1: Okay.
0: Absolutely.
1: Well, I'm glad we stopped that.
0: And therefore, everyone will sing the national anthem when representing their country.
1: As you should.
0: And speaking of representing our country, we've got a local girl who's doing that for the Commonwealth Games. And up next, we're going to speak to her.
1: Her name is Lilia Tatarinoff. She rides a bike faster than anyone I know.
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8: Coasties, low visibility due to fog this morning in thick parts around the Pacific Highway through Lake Munmora, up and down at Mans Road, West Gosford for Woi Woi Road through Carryong, and plenty of it along the M1 through Carryong down towards Cowan. Take it easy on the roads. We do have some congestion starting to fill up in Gosford Centre on Mann Street near Racecourse Road, Terrigal Drive 2 through Terrigal. Thinking about uni? Don't wait until next year to start. Apply direct for free at the

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15: Morning, Pike. Well, it's shaping up as another great-looking day on its way on the Central Coast beaches today. Lots of blue sky. Winds at the moment light offshore. They'll stay that way all day. And we've got around about 1 metre of leftover east to northeast swell for the board riders. So some fun-sized waves up for grabs for the swimmers. All beaches safe and clean. Water temps around 18 degrees. We've got low tide 0.7 of a metre. That's coming up at 8 a.m. This is Tess McKenna with the Triple M Beach Surf Update.
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0: Triple M.
1: The Chainsmokers with Coldplay, and of course Chris Martin from Coldplay. He did the halftime entertainment at the World Cup final.
2: He did. He was the man behind the moment that everybody is talking about,
0: absolutely,
2: and that FIFA have confirmed was a once-off and will never happen again.
1: Oh, were they not happy?
2: I don't know if it was about not being happy, but from what I've read, FIFA have said no. This was just like a one-time.
1: Right.
2: It's not going to be a regular thing. Like, we were just doing it this once, so I think that just means like whoever's hosting the next World Cup doesn't feel the pressure.
1: Yeah.
2: Because to replicate a halftime show with Madonna, Justin Bieber, BTS, and the Muppets, you would, you know,
1: millions and millions upon millions.
2: It would have cost a bit of money. Yeah. And if it's, only in America, I think, is the call.
1: And Donald Trump, get out of the picture. Now,
2: can we just have a moment?
1: He just
2: for
1: would not
2: Trumpy,
1: leave.
2: When he presented Spain with the trophy, and then the head of FIFA was trying to usher him off the stage.
1: He wouldn't go.
2: And Trumpy just starts walking in. He looked lost. He looked like somebody with a seniors card that was looking for the post office.
1: He's got one.
2: He was lost on that stage and did not want to get
1: Seriously, buddy, come on. You can get your pension now if you want. Look, we've got to get to the news. Oh, we're going to speak to Livia. Now, Livia is our Central Coast.
2: Lilia.
1: Is our Central Coast athlete who is competing at the Commonwealth Games.
2: Lily Tatarinoff is her name.
1: Absolutely. I'm glad you pronounced the last name. We're going to chat now. We've run out of time. We've got to get to the news.
2: So we can chat to her after seven. After seven. We'll get her on the show after seven.
1: And I've got a lot of shout-outs today. Oh, God. Oh, God. Coming up after seven.
2: Okay, sounds great.
1: Okay.
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4: Coasties, we do have some fog starting to lift from the M1 around the Hawkesbury River Bridge, but it's still laying pretty thick between the Cabrillong Interchange and the Minimini Creek Bridge. Take caution, keep your headlights on. Gosford Centre, light activity for Mann Street at Racecourse Road. Very minor congestion moving through Greenpoint now. Avoca Drive near Coolang Road and starting to bunch up more through Chitaway Bay, Wyong Road and Enterprise Drive. 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That's the latest traffic on the Central Coast, 107.7 Triple M.
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18: Hey, it's Dan Flake here with your local headlines. Police have allegedly recovered a shotgun and ammunition in Orimba this week with a man charged. It's claimed officers apprehended a male on Brownlee Street Tuesday before a search of a nearby vehicle unearthed the weapon and ammo. A 26-year-old's been charged with four offences. If you're building on the Central Coast, there's a good chance it's costing you a pretty penny. New data from Cotality on construction costs shows there's been a 1.1% rise across the state over the June quarter. That's higher than the national average. And the latest report on injuries suffered by healthcare workers shows falls are the biggest contributor in New South Wales. Australian Institute of Health and Welfare data shows contact with objects, then assaults, rounded out the top three over about a decade. To sport, and the Mariners are in Australia Cup action tonight, heading down the freeway to face Sydney United 58 FC in their round of 32 clash. Overnight, NPL side Preston Lions managed a huge upset, beating reigning champs Newcastle Jets 3-2 to bundle them out of the competition.
19: Triple M National News.
20: Morning, I'm Michaela Savage. The United States has spent $37.5 billion on the Iran war so far. That's what Defense Secretary Pete Hegseth has told lawmakers. While the renewed fighting is driving up fuel prices here in Australia, and that might get worse with Iranian-backed Houthi rebels imposing a blockade in the Red Sea, which is set to put further pressure on global oil supplies. Another country is bringing in a social media ban. France is set to become the first European nation to stop kids accessing apps like TikTok and Instagram. The ban for under 15s will be enforced by September. And Queensland's housing minister has reversed a decision that would have seen the Brisbane mum who gave birth to quadruplets be ineligible for rental assistance due to money from a GoFundMe. It comes as more than $75,000 has now been raised for the family of 10.
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20: Aaron Woods reckons the Rabbitohs could miss finals footy again this year. They're currently in seventh spot on the ladder, but will be without several key players over the next few weeks.
1: They've got Talis Duncan's out for probably nearly a month with a hamstring. Dave Fafita, he didn't get his... Fafita didn't get his downgrade with his charge, so he's got two weeks on the sideline. Yeah.
20: Skipper Cameron Murray is also expected to be sidelined for up to 4 weeks with a calf strain, while Latrell Mitchell is seeing a specialist neurologist to try to overcome complex nerve damage.
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18: Clear skies on the coast today, a top of 21 expected. It's looking mostly sunny tomorrow, with clear skies forecast for the remainder of the week. 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
12: Paddy and Maz's shout-out.
1: Mazzy, a couple of shout-outs this morning.
14: Okay.
1: G'day to Steve. Steve used to work at Cuba Pools.
14: Oh, Steve! Wyoming.
1: 23 years. After 23 years with the organisation, he finished up yesterday.
14: Well done, Steve. Yeah. What a great innings.
1: And now...
25: The countryside.
1: He's becoming one of the Leyland brothers.
14: Is that what he's doing
1: he's
14: next?
1: He's going to do a bit of travelling.
14: Oh, why wouldn't you?
1: Yeah.
14: Good on you, Steve.
1: Good on you, mate. That's a huge service.
14: Yeah, well done. That's great.
1: And Graham said to me, I'm still there.
14: Graham's still there. Go and see Graham now at Cuba Pools.
1: Yeah, Wyoming. Also, hello to Shane from Red Rooster at Erina. I met Shane last night.
14: Oh, Shane.
1: Chicken's $10 Monday to Wednesday.
14: Okay.
1: But he's made the switch. He's listening to Triple M. He's got Triple M on this morning. And also Ethan, who works there. Got Ethan up last night at the Unorthodox Bingo at Erina Leagues to sing happy birthday.
14: Of course you did.
1: Yeah, to Pam.
14: Happy birthday, Pam.
1: Happy birthday, Pam.
14: Well done, everybody.
1: But so Shane was a bit of a riot last night. Red Rooster at Erina, chicken's $10 Monday to Wednesday.
14: Chickens are $10.
1: $10, yeah.
14: That's a really good deal.
1: Price. Yeah, bargain.
14: Okay.
1: You won't get them cheaper anywhere else. And also, someone else who's made the big switch, Benny from Harvey Norman Furniture at Erina. They've switched across to Triple M.
14: Has all of Erina just switched over.
1: It feels like everybody in Erina just all of a sudden is triple. Yeah.
14: That's awesome.
1: So,
14: well, welcome to the madness.
1: Yeah, Benny.
14: And keep your expectations low and you'll be fine. And you won't be disappointed.
1: Absolutely. And because it is Harvey Norman Furniture Erina, they now sponsor 5 in 10.
14: That's right, which we're doing next,
1: by
14: the way. That means you could win yourself $500 this morning and all you need to do is give us a call. The number to call is 133353. If you get put through to us, I have a topic for you. If you can give us 5 correct answers in 10 seconds, we're going to hook you up with $500 cash on the spot this morning.
1: How good is that? So, 133353, operators are standing by. We'll take caller number 4 on this one this morning. $500 could be yours. Why wouldn't you play? Come play with us.
14: Correct.
1: Here's Mumford & Sons. Triple M.

0: Triple M, Paddy and Maz. Today, sunny, very foggy this morning, 7 at Palmdale. And congratulations, we've got to congratulate Kaiden. If you haven't seen the news this morning, this young boy has been praised for his Spider-Man skills.
1: Yes, so Kaiden has been videoed by his mum, I believe, scaling a residential building at the entrance to rescue a pup that was stranded on a balcony. Yeah. And yes, he has been praised for his courage and his bravery, but also, just from my point of view, don't do that, kids. If you see an animal stranded on the side of a balcony, call the fire department.
0: No! Ring Kaiden!
1: Let them do their job because they're trained professionals and they have all the right equipment, like ladders, etc., to get up to the balcony. But I will say, well done, Kaiden, for being brave. Yeah. But also, don't ever do that again.
0: Kaiden placed the dog safely back into its unit, okay? Into its unit, and barricaded the opening so it couldn't jump out. That happened in Sydney not that long ago. Remember that dog on the side of the building? Can you remember that one?
1: I didn't catch that story out of Sydney.
0: Yeah, and now here it is, happened on the Central Coast. So, Kaiden, thumbs up, mate.
1: Well, one thumb up from me.
0: Well done.
2: 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Now on Triple M Breakfast with Paddy and Maz, this is 5 in 10.
0: Wanting to win $500 this morning, we've got Amber from your neck of the woods, Mazzy.
1: Oh, you're minor.
0: Yep.
1: Well done. Hello, G'day, Amber.
3: Hey, how are you?
1: Good. Really good, thanks.
0: Have you got kids in the back? Little bud?
3: I have a son, yeah.
0: How old is your son?
3: One.
0: Oh, one. How is he going?
1: Cute.
3: He's very chill, very chill.
1: Oh, that's nice that you got a chilled bub. Good job,
3: very
1: Amber.
3: Lucky.
0: Yeah.
1: Well done.
0: I bet you speak to your other girlfriends and they talk about their kids and they go, oh, I want to have a kid like Amber. Did they say that? They don't say that.
3: Yeah.
0: No, okay. Now, Amber.
1: Okay.
0: We're going to give you 500 bucks. Maz is going to give you a topic. 5 of 10 seconds. Get them out. You're a winner.
1: Okay. Listen carefully. You might need half a second to just think about this question, but once you get it, then I think you'll be sweet. Are you ready to go?
3: Yes.
1: Okay. Amber, we need from you this morning 5 famous underwater animals.
0: Go.
3: Oh,
1: oh, dear.
3: Oh,
1: there's a Disney movie about one.
0: Who did they try and find?
3: Oh, I'm so sorry. That was an absolute blank.
1: I really should have asked you for 5 boys' names starting with B.
0: And that fog isn't just out on the Central Coast. It's with Amber this morning.
1: Yes.
0: Oh, poor Amber.
1: Amber, so that was a tricky one, but we were after Nemo, Dory, Jaws, Flipper, the Loch Ness Monster, famous underwater animals.
3: Oh, God. Hey, thank God.
1: Okay, no worries. Amber. You have a great day.
0: See you. Bye.
3: Bye.
0: Look, we'll do 5 and 10 tomorrow. Yeah. Thanks to Harvey Norman Erin at Furniture. Harvey Norman Furniture at Erin. Thanks, Benny, and all the team there. Thanks for switching to. Your chance to win that. Now, coming up next, the Commonwealth Games are starting tomorrow. Opening ceremony Friday morning.
1: Yes.
0: All the action starts, but here on the Central Coast.
1: Well, look, we're sending a bunch of athletes over, and we will dominate because we do. This is why we can never leave the Commonwealth, because we smash it at the Commonwealth Games as a country.
0: Competitors sometimes competing at events like this, they need some inspiration.
1: Yes, and so we're going to get Lilia Tatarinov. She is a very fast bicycle rider. Right. There is a technical term for it. I think it's called a cyclist, bike rider.
0: Yeah.
1: We're going to get her on the show. We're going to find out what she's competing in over at the Comm Games, and Patty's probably going to give us some inspiring, motivational words.
0: That's exactly right. That's what I'm doing, Mazzy. That's coming up next. Triple M.
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4: Low visibility still due to fog around the M1 from the Carryong interchange towards the Moonamini Creek Bridge. It has lifted though around the Hawkesbury, but keep your headlights on in case you come across any more. Carryong, the Central Coast Highway, is building around Kangaroo Road each way. Also filling up in Lizaro for patches on the Pacific Highway. We do have some activity around Berkeley Vale and Chitaway Bay on Wyong. Yong Road and still steady in Bluehaven on the motorway link. Avalanche is back at the Doylo this Saturday night. 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Avalanche live at the Doylo. Tickets and details at doylo.com.au. That's the latest traffic on the Central Coast 107.7 Triple M.
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0: Hello. Listen, if Frank can do it, so can we. Because you don't want to be that person shivering through winter saying, I should have gone to Abbey Fireplace.
1: No, don't do that. Don't be cold.
0: No.
1: Be hot.
0: Oh, absolutely.
1: Yeah. Yes. Get all steamy and hot.
0: Like me a terrigal on a summer afternoon with my shirt off. Oh, yeah, sorry about that.
1: Abbey Fireplace in Tuggerah has a fantastic range to choose from. So whether you're into sleek modern flames or the kind of fireplace that makes you want to sit down and read a book with a woolen jumper, they've got it.
0: And I tell you, it's going to get colder. We're getting down to about 4 degrees, 5 degrees on the weekend. So why not replace that old fireplace? Or why not utilize that spare wall space as well?
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0: Paddy and Maz. 24 past 7, very soon. Straight up, 7:30, Money Machine is back.
1: That's right.
0: Money back.
1: The Money Machine is going to spit out another cash amount, so we need you to pay attention and write it down, because you could be winning that after 8:30 if you recall it correctly.
0: Yeah, the number you want to call. Not now, though. Operators aren't standing by. The number is 133353.
1: What do we do when someone on the Central Coast is doing well at something?
0: We jump on the bandwagon and claim them as our own.
1: Or in this case, we jump on the bike.
0: Absolutely.
1: Joining us this morning is Lilia Tatarinoff. She is a Central Coast cyclist and she is Commonwealth Games bound. Hello, Lilia.
0: G'day, Lilia.
2: Hey, thanks for having me.
0: How's it all going? How's preparations going?
2: Yeah, really good. Training's going well. I'm in a taper phase, so feeling quick.
1: That's so can you talk us through what the event that you're competing at the Comm Games in?
2: Yeah, well, I'm actually competing in three different events. So I'm doing the sprints, the Kirin, and the Kilo.
1: Okay.
0: Okay, now what is the Kirin?
2: The Kirin is a six-lap race. There's usually six people on the track. There's a motorbike that winds us up for three laps, and then it's just go for it.
1: Go, just flat stick as fast as you can go.
2: Yeah, well, there's a bit of tactics to it, but it's a good race.
0: Yeah, I was going to say, when I watched this, Lilia, it is very tactical because you'll be riding very strategic. You'll be riding really slow. You'll have your eyes on the other competitors. They have their eyes on you, and all of a sudden, someone just takes off.
2: Yeah, you just have to play your cards right and play the race and hope it works out for you.
1: And how are you feeling? So you've been riding for quite a while.
2: Yeah, I have. I've been riding since I was seven.
1: Wow. So is this a bit of a dream realised for you, heading to the Comm Games?
2: Definitely. Yeah. It's been a dream of mine since I was probably that girl who started riding my bike. So.
1: Oh, wow. That's so awesome.
0: You're Glasgow bound. Have you heard much about the other competitors? Because you would see what's been going on, you know, going online and all that. Where does your big competition come from?
2: I would say Wales. Mm-hmm. And England, they both have really strong girls. Like, we have the Olympic champ, as well as the Kiwi girl, Elise. She's Olympic gold medalist. So there's some decent competition out there.
1: Yeah. Wow. Well, and look, you're amongst it.
2: Yes.
0: Lilia, they're nothing. Absolutely nothing.
1: Well, Lilia, look, Paddy is becoming quite famous for his motivational talks.
0: Okay.
1: And so we know you're Glasgow bound. We know you're going to head over to the Commonwealth Games and you're going to give it your very best. And I think we should send you on your way with a bit of a motivational pep talk from Paddy. Are you ready for it?
2: I'm ready.
0: Okay, Lilia, you mentioned about Wales. You mentioned about England. You mentioned about New Zealand, the Kiwis. They are a load of crap when it comes to women cycling. What are they? They're what?
2: Crap.
0: Crap. Yeah, a load of crap. That's what they are, Lil. Just think about that when you get on your bike and you're going to floor the floor. Okay. Oh, sorry about that, Lilia. Did you want me to call before the race?
2: Yeah, I think
0: I... Okay, all right.
1: Oh, my gosh. Okay. Wow. Okay. One of the great motivations from Paddy there.
0: Yeah. So, Lilia, you will absolutely win gold in all three events.
1: Zero pressure.
0: Yep.
1: Obviously, you are going over there to win, but we just wanted to wish you all the very best.
0: Yes.
1: And good luck with all the preparation involved. And please keep in touch. Let us know how it goes.
2: All right, I will.
1: Okay.
0: Lilia, congratulations, and you go, girl.
2: Thank you.
0: God, I hope she wins. Oh, she
1: She's
0: will now.
1: She's going to go great. What an absolute champ of a human.
0: Opening ceremony tomorrow. We're covering it, of course, along with Channel 7. Friday, the swimming and para swimming starts. So all for the next couple of weeks, we'll be there.
1: I love it. I love the Commonwealth Games.
0: Brilliant. Now, 28 past 7, we've got a comedian coming to the Central Coast. Tomorrow night, I think.
1: Yeah, tomorrow night at Bar Toto in Edelong.
0: Yeah.
1: If you've never been to Bar Toto, it's a great little spot at the Galleria there in Edelong.
0: Oh, yeah.
1: Just on the corner.
0: Yeah.
1: Pop in. And, yeah, there's going to be some comedy tomorrow night. So we should talk to
0: Ivan,
1: the comedian.
0: Who we cannot pronounce his last name. We will let him do that.
1: I'm not even going to attempt it.
0: For us after 7:30. Oh, the Money Machine, it's not here now.
1: It's not here now. The money machine is not here now.
0: Hang on, hang on. It's just been wheeled in. Yes. Okay.
1: No, it hasn't. The money machine's coming up next.
0: Oh, it is too. Oh. What was that that was wheeled in
1: I
0: then?
1: I don't know. It was not the money machine, okay, though, I promise.
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4: Coasties, fog is starting to lift in parts, but still lingering around the M1 at the Moonamini Creek Bridge. We do have a little bit of congestion around Erinar Central Coast Highway towards Kuralta Road. Still at the moment, fairly clear for Bensville and Empire Bay on Empire Bay Drive. Patchiness on Wyong Road through Berkeley Vale and Chitaway Bay each direction. 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That's the latest traffic on the Central Coast, 107.7 Triple M.
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12: Hey, it's Dan Fleck here with your local headlines. A man is before the courts charged in relation to an alleged police pursuit from Gorrocan to Gosford. Police say a vehicle failed to stop for officers on Wallera Road last Thursday, sparking a chase which saw officers deploy road spikes. The vehicle ended up stopping outside of Gosford Police Station with a 51-year-old taken into custody. Those building across the Central Coast may have noticed costs have gone up of late. The latest on construction from Cotality shows there's been a 1.1% rise in costs across the June quarter. And it's been revealed falls are hospitalising healthcare workers more than any other incident in New South Wales over the past decade. Data from the Australian Institute of Health and Welfare shows contact with objects came in at number two, followed by assaults. To sport, and the Central Coast Mariners get their Australia Cup campaign going tonight. They take on Sydney United 58 FC in round of 32 action. Overnight reigning champs, the Newcastle Jets were knocked out of the competition.
13: Triple M National News.
14: Morning, I'm Michaela Savage. The United States Defence Secretary has put a price tag on the Iran war so far. Pete Hegseth telling lawmakers $37.5 billion US dollars has been spent. That figure including costs through until the end of September. While it's possible, Australia might have to consider fuel rationing in the coming months if the Middle East conflict drags on. Energy experts warning that could be the case if the Strait of Hormuz remains closed by September. Meantime, there are reports the Reserve Bank is now twice as likely to lift the cash rate due to the US-Iran war. A major union wants the Union Jack stripped from the Australian flag, calling it a symbol of oppression. The AMWU will push the demand at Labor's national conference in Adelaide, alongside calls for wealth taxes, free essential services and higher welfare payments. And the average Aussie thinks 31 is when you're officially too old to still be living with your parents, according to a survey from Finder.
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14: Another blow to South Sydney's finals hopes. David Fifita has copped a two-game ban at the judiciary. It comes amid news Latrell Mitchell could miss the rest of the season, while Cam Murray and Talis Duncan will be out of action for several weeks due to injury. Eels legend Nathan Hindmarsh says the Rabbitohs are in for a tough month of footy.
15: When you lose Cam Murray for up to 4 weeks, that's going to hurt. And you've got to play the Storm, who've got Hughes back.
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15: 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Eels, you don't know what you're going
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18: Triple M. Weather.
12: Clear skies on the coast today, a top of 21 expected. It's looking mostly sunny tomorrow, with clear skies forecast for the remainder of the week. 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
19: Yeah, damn straight it does. Zoe Edlong, well done yesterday. She was our winner. But today, we've already given one amount just after 6:30.
20: Here's your second amount. Okay. The Money Machine has spat out an amount of $164.
19: That is
20: the amount for this hour. Remember, 164. Okay. There's another amount just after 8 o'clock. Then after 8:30, we get you to call in. If you get through whichever cash amounts you can recall, you win instantly on the show. That's how the Money Machine works.
19: And lucky Zoe from Edlong, she recalled the three amounts yesterday. So thumbs up.
20: Thumbs up.
19: Now, you just heard on News Finder, 31 is too old to be living at home with your parents. Yes.
20: Yes. Yes. We're all in agreement there. Yes. 31.
19: 31 is the age limit.
20: What is the cutoff age? 30 and 11 months.
19: I think there are some older, those who are older living with mummy and daddy here on the Central Coast.
20: Oh,
19: I would love to know. Just text us. Let us know, please.
20: Okay.
19: How old are your kids at home?
20: would love to know.
19: Different reasons, though, Mazzy? For different reasons.
20: Yes, there are reasons why families live together.
19: Absolutely.
20: And sometimes it works out.
19: Yes.
20: Really well for everybody.
19: Look, if you're looking to do something tomorrow night, there's a comedian coming, Venezuela's favourite comedian. We know his first name. We just can't pronounce his last name.
20: Unsure.
19: Oh, bloody hell.
20: Yeah, so we're going to let him come on the show and explain his surname to us.
19: Next, Triple M.

0: Triple M, Paddy and Maz. That fog will burn off later today. Gee, it was foggy this morning, eh?
1: Yeah, it was really a bit foggy on the way. I always whack my hazards on when it's a little bit foggy, just to be extra cautious and careful.
0: And sunny and 21. That is going to be our top. Nice day on the coast.
1: Beautiful day. Call us on our phone. We have a number. It's 133353.
0: Mazzy, as they say, Australia's favourite Venezuelan is back.
1: I didn't realise we had a favourite Venezuelan.
0: Yes, him! It's Buddy Ivan! And now, we're going to let him announce his last name.
1: I was going to say, I think Ivan needs to say his surname because we may offend all of Venezuela if we try.
0: How do you say it, Ivan?
2: Well, first of all, I prefer Ivan.
1: Ivan?
0: Oh, God. Why didn't you tell me that at the bloody start? Mate, you're in Australia now.
2: My name is Ivan Jose Aristeguieta Alfonso, but every time an Australian reads it, it's Ivan Josie. What the hell, mate?
1: Oh, my gosh, that's so funny. So we're not the first. I think from the sound of you saying your name, we should call you the Fonz. Is there Alfonso in there?
0: Jeez. Alfonso was at the end, wasn't it?
2: Yeah, because we have two surnames. We like to keep our mum's surname for one more generation. That's it.
1: Oh, that's really sweet.
0: How the bloody hell did you spell that at school? Jeez.
1: Didn't you know Venezuelans are very good at spelling? So, Ivan, you are coming to Bar Toto in Edelong, which is a great little venue for a bit of a gig.
2: Yeah, a bit of a gig. Yeah, I'm doing my gig. A bit of a gig.
1: Is this the one that you've won?
2: Are you guys putting in your coffee? You guys, what's going on?
1: We haven't had any coffee. What are you talking about? Is this one of the gigs that, because you have won and been nominated for some outstanding comedy awards?
2: Yes. I've won a few. People like my show, and that's why I'm doing other places, not just the big cities where the festivals are. I'm just I'm going to the mountain.
0: Yes,
1: going to the mountain.
0: Ivan, also known as Ivan in some circles. How long have you been living down under?
2: 14 years.
0: Oh, do you love it? Do you love it?
2: I love it. Yeah, I'm Australian now.
0: Oh, yeah you are.
2: Listen, like, that question is like, you know nothing about my country, don't you?
0: No, 14 years, mate.
2: If you knew a little bit of my country, you know, oh, of course you're in Australia.
0: You are a local. You are a local. So, and this is your Australian-New Zealand tour.
2: Yes, yeah. I'm Australian. I'm a citizen now. I'm a proud Australian. I identify as Australian.
1: I love that.
2: My pronouns are nah. Oh, that's good.
1: That's very good.
0: Oh, bloody hell.
1: I love it. I love it so much.
0: So what are you doing Bar Toto? Oh, coming up. 23rd of July. Sorry?
1: Thursday.
0: Yeah, Thursday.
2: Thursday to Edelong, and then the next one, then I'll go off to Newcastle and then Sydney.
0: Yeah.
1: Okay,
0: yeah,
1: amazing.
0: And have you been here before, Ivan?
2: No, I haven't.
0: First time.
2: I checked the map, and you have a place called Pretty Beach. Is it pretty?
0: Yeah.
1: It is beautiful.
0: Yeah.
1: We also have Birdie Beach, which is the nudist one, if you're interested.
0: And, Ivan, don't go to Rudy Hill. Holy jeez.
2: Okay.
1: Closer to Sydney.
0: Yes. Pretty Beach is a nice place. You love that.
1: Yeah, it's gorgeous.
0: Yeah. So how long are you here? You're just going to stop around for a couple of days?
2: No, I'm just going to be just for the night and then Newcastle the next day. So that's the life of being on the road.
1: Look, if you need somewhere to stay, Paddy does have a spare room in his place.
0: Ivan, yep.
2: Okay, does it got? I've heard you have issues, not issues like you.
1: Yeah, he has issues. No, you got that
2: seals,
1: right.
2: You have encounters with seals over there.
0: Yes.
1: A brief encounter with a seal at Terrigal Beach. But Paddy lives in the Bronx of the Central Coast, which is also known as Narara. So you won't be anywhere near the beach there.
2: Okay. No seals over there.
0: No. Yeah, no seals there.
2: It's just Paddy breaking the seal every night.
0: If I can possibly do that, yes.
1: Oh, okay.
0: Ivan, we also known as Ivan in some circles in Australia.
1: Okay. Bar Toto, 6:30 Thursday. It's a great venue. It will be a great gig, I'm sure.
0: And Ivan, can you just pronounce your last name?
1: Just one more time.
0: Aristeguieta.
1: Arista Gieta. Oh.
2: Muy bien. Very good.
1: Thank you. Can, bonjour.
0: I mean, it sounds like one of those double O. No, wrong country.
1: I just said hello in French.
0: Yvonne, looking forward to your gig, mate. You're a tremendous bloke, and thanks for joining us this morning.
1: Yeah,
0: mate.
1: Enjoy your
2: Thank
1: time on the
2: so
1: coast.
2: Thank you so much, guys. Thank See you. Buddy. Big hug, guys.
0: Okay, back to you, mate.
2: Ciao, ciao.
0: Yeah, make sure tomorrow.
1: Okay, tomorrow, 6:30 p.m. Bar Toto in Edelong. Get along to
0: now,
1: Edelong.
0: Yeah, make sure you do. The Money Machine, the next amount is coming on after 8 o'clock, so get those pens poised. And up next, Maz Compton.
1: I have a surprising new skill that I've discovered.
0: I hope it's coffee making.
1: No, I'm already good at that. Okay. I just don't make you any.
0: We'll find out what it is next. Triple M.
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0: Mance Road through Narara. We do have Apache Run around Tumbiumbi, Wyong Road at Tumbi Road, also moving through Chitaway Bay. Southbound pressure down the Pacific Highway towards Wyong Station. Now, that fog's certainly lifting off and the M1 is looking steady. South into Sydney, 25 minutes carry on to Warunga. Avalanche is back at the Doylo this Saturday night. 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Avalanche, live at the Doylo. Tickets and details at doylo.com.au. That's the latest traffic on the Central Coast, 107.7 Triple M.
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1: This is Triple M Breakfast with Paddy and Matt.

0: Yeah, there's been a bit of resurgence for Polaroid pictures now. Some people get into those.
1: Yes, you know, I have go seen retro. The odd Polaroid camera. Very expensive, though.
0: Really dear.
1: Yes, they really they get you on the actual film. The same film is the expensive part of the Polaroid camera.
0: Yeah, same with developing. Look, when you get your normal flicks. But,
1: You shouldn't shake it like a Polaroid picture.
0: No,
1: did you know that?
0: Because did it, it make it go blurry?
1: Yeah, don't actually shake anything like a Polaroid picture.
0: So anything,
1: anything you could shake.
0: Surely,
1: don't shake it like a Polaroid picture.
0: Who
1: I'm not saying don't shake it at all. I'm just saying don't shake it like a Polaroid.
0: Producer
1: picture.
0: Joel, listen to that. Sunny and 21 today. Triple M breakfast with Patty and Maz. Now, what did you get? You've got a new skill.
1: I've discovered a new skill.
0: Okay,
1: and I'm very excited about it.
0: Yes.
1: This question
0: is it being nice to people? Okay, no.
1: Still going to be angry.
0: You've been a bit angry lately, haven't you?
1: It's going to be a massive BR to everybody.
0: Has Glenn noticed that at home too?
1: That I've been more angry? Off topic.
0: Okay, new skill.
1: Here's the new skill. My little boy, Henry, he's 7, and for ages he has wanted a legit boomerang. So anytime we go away, he'll always go to like the gift store and he'll look, and there's so many beautiful boomerangs. Most of them are decorative though. Most of them, I think they've got beautiful Aboriginal art. You pop them on the wall. And a lot of what I did notice, because I've looked at so many boomerangs, is a lot of the artists that design the artwork on the boomerangs actually get a portion of the sales of the boomerang, and so that money goes back into the community, and it's actually a really great little circular economy system.
0: Does our very own Maurice Goolagong, does he do his Aboriginal art on boomerangs? I'm going to have to text him.
1: You have to text him.
0: Because he does the big pictures.
1: But what I said to Henry, I was like, mate, I think the one that you want is you want one that you can throw and it can come back. You want the experience of throwing the boomerang, and the ones we were always looking at were not that. They were the decorative ones. Anyway, over the holidays, we were in Sydney for the day, and we were around Market City, and we found a store that sell legit boomerangs. And they have the instructions on the back of how you're supposed to throw it so it comes back to you. And I said, all right, let's do it. We're going to get the boomerang, and then we're going to go down to Edelong Oval, and we're going to see if you can like throw the boomerang in a way that it's going to come all the way back.
0: I love the sound effect.
1: So we go down to get the boomerang, go down to Edelong Oval. And this is, to be fair, this is usually probably a bit of a dad thing, like go down to the Oval and chuck stuff with the kid.
0: Mm.
1: That really does like lean into Glenn's skill set. But Glenn was busy, I think, with rugby or something. And so I was like, look, we'll just go. It'll be fun. And so, of course, I said to Henry, make sure you read the instructions. And so there's a particular way that you hold it in a certain direction, and you're meant to throw it at the peak of your throw, and then that's meant to activate the way that it's built to come back to you. So we have a couple of goes. Terrible. It goes terribly. Like, it just doesn't go anywhere fast.
0: Doesn't circulate back to you.
1: No. It just almost goes like straight into the ground across the oval a little bit. And then as we sort of got the hang of it, I was like, give us a go, kid. Like, let me have a go. And I threw this boomerang, and it flipped and came back. It's just like, Henry could not believe it. He was like, what? That's so unfair. And I'm like, I don't know what I did. I just followed the instructions.
0: Did you catch it? Like, it came around?
1: No, it came back so fast, it nearly took my head off. I had to be very, also, like, a public service announcement, a bit of a weapon.
0: Yeah,
1: like, you need
0: like
1: to be very careful. So I didn't even attempt to catch it. I actually ran away and screamed from it. But it was very exciting. And then I was able to figure out the way I was throwing it, help Henry out, and then he threw it a couple of times and it came back around. And I was like, this is a great new skill that I did not realise that I had. I've never thrown a boomerang before, but I was actually quite good at it.
0: Is there a Central Coast boomerang throwing club?
1: Probably not. I highly doubt it. But it was just a really cute, fun moment.
0: Just asking for a friend, what do they charge for boomerangs these days?
1: We paid $8.
0: Oh, that's pretty cheap.
1: Yes.
0: That's good.
1: That's why we got it.
0: All right, so keep throwing. Good
1: Thank
0: skill.
1: Thank you. I know, and I'm just going to get better and better because I'm going to keep practicing.
0: Good work.
1: Because that's how we get better at things, kids.
0: We've got to get to the news after the news, Stacks of Stats, and also straight after the news, the next amount of money from the money machine, okay?
1: That's right, yes, another cash amount coming your
0: Absolutely.
1: Way. Stand by.
0: Pens, boys.
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3: Coasties up and down the M1. Traffic's moving well between Sydney and Newcastle. Each direction, we're getting heavier southbound down the Pacific Highway on the approach to Wyong Station now. Filling up from Cheetaway Bay to Tuggerah westbound along Wyong Road as you pass Reliance Drive. Plenty of activity now through Lake Munmorah on Pacific Highway passing Elizabeth Bay Drive, but clearing well around Magenta on Wilfrid Barrett Drive each direction. The census is coming this August. 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That's the latest traffic on the Central Coast, 107.7 Triple M.
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19: Hey, it's Dan Flake here with your local headlines. A man's before the courts following an alleged police pursuit spanning Gorrocan to Gosford this month. It's claimed a vehicle failed to stop on Wallowa Road July 16, sparking a chase that ended outside of the local police station on Mann Street. A 51-year-old was subsequently arrested and charged. Those building a place on the Central Coast won't be surprised to hear state construction costs have risen. Cotality's recorded a 1.1% rise over the June quarter. It's a significant increase compared to the previous three-month period. And it's hoped the public can help authorities find a man that's gone missing from the Terrigal area. Ben Goodman was last seen early Monday. There's an image of the 24-year-old up on the police Facebook page. To sport, and the Mariners begin their Australia Cup campaign tonight. Central Coast facing Sydney United 58 FC in round of 32 action in Sydney. Overnight, reigning champs and arch rivals, the Newcastle Jets were beat by Preston Lions to be bundled out of the competition. The final score in that one, 3-2.
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21: Hey, I'm Michaela Savage. The federal government will not help an ISIS-linked Australian doctor get home. Labor frontbencher Murray Watt says the Constitution may limit efforts to stop him. Tariq Kamla, dubbed Dr. Jihad, is reportedly alive in an Iraqi prison after being presumed dead for nearly a decade. Some experts are warning now that fighting between Iran and the US has resumed, the likelihood of a rate hike has increased. Aussies are also dealing with higher fuel prices in the wake of the fragile ceasefire breaking down. A union has sparked another national flag debate, declaring the Union Jack an outdated symbol of oppression. The AMWU wants Labor delegates meeting in Adelaide to back its removal. And Barnaby Joyce has explained his awkward moment on live TV this week, where he yelled at his dog Stella for interrupting him during an interview with the ABC.
0: Well, you couldn't hear it, but she was right underneath my feet, underneath the deck, which is behind us, and just barking, not sort of like Quali Woof Woof, it was like continual, like woof, woof, woof, woof, woof, woof, and I couldn't hear Sarah Ferguson.
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21: A big night at the NRL judiciary. Tigers star Latu Fainu has been hit with a three-match ban after being found guilty of dangerous contact. In some good news for the club, though, Adam Dewey is free to play this weekend, while a blow to South Sydney's finals hopes, with David Fifita banned for two games. And Anthony Seibold is being targeted by the PNG Chiefs. The former Manly coach has reportedly been offered a senior assistant coaching job at the expansion club.
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23: Triple M weather.
19: Clear skies on the coast today, a top of 21 expected. It's looking mostly sunny tomorrow, with clear skies forecast for the remainder of the week. 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
27: Can we get that Triple M bit closer than the pause? Because I hear pause, you just want to jump in.
26: Can you just remember to not jump in?
27: Yeah, all right, I'll try and remember.
26: I'm
27: going to
26: push that one back on you.
27: Okay, all right, we'll see how we go.
26: Before we start getting the audio change.
27: It is day three, Money Machine. It's already spat out two amounts. Hopefully you were listening to those two amounts and you've written them down.
26: That's right, but either way, here's the final amount for this morning. The Money Machine has spat out a cash amount of $153.
27: Okay, $153. All right. Okay. Write that down. Now, in about 20 minutes, we'll ask you, can you recall any of the amounts that we've given you throughout the course of the morning?
26: And then whichever amounts you recall, you are going to take home this morning in the form of cash into your bank account.
27: How good is that? So if you've just tuned in and you've heard 153, that is the number.
26: That's great.
27: That is the number.
26: That's good cash if you can win it.
27: Okay. All right. Operators aren't standing by yet, but in 20 minutes they will. Coming up next, we're crossing to Terrigal. Manly Dave is there.
26: Yes, he's our unofficial seal correspondent. So we're going to find out if he can spot the seal this morning.
27: Also, being a Wednesday and we're back, stats are stats.
26: Cannot wait for a new stat.
27: After Big Mountain, Triple M.

0: cloudy in there. Sunny in 21. Very foggy this morning. Wyoming at the mean. You've got 8 degrees.
1: And you can call us anytime on 1-3-3-5-3.
0: Nazzy, we've sent our unofficial Triple M correspondent down to Terrigal this morning.
1: I did not sign off on this.
0: I don't think anyone did. Anyway, Manly Dave.
1: Hey, Manly.
2: Oh, mate. That's so nice to hear your voices again. I forgot what you sounded like. Oh. It's been that long.
1: Oh, thank you.
0: Thank you, sir.
1: Good to be back.
0: Now, we have sent you on assignment this morning down to Terrigal. Where's the seal?
2: Well, I can't see a seal anyway. I bet it's in the water having a swim.
0: Yeah.
2: And as soon as they leave, it'll come out and do some sunbaking.
0: It's probably looking up. It's got its periscope looking and going, Manly Dave, there's no way I'm getting out of the water while
1: Stay
0: he's there.
1: Stay in the water. Stay in the water.
0: And then it just submerges. You know, a couple of bubbles come up and just swims around. Waits till you go.
1: So no seal spotting. Seal spotting yet this morning.
2: No, but I'll look. I'll go and have another look. I'll have a look further around to the haven.
0: Yeah.
2: If I spot it, I'll get back to you right away.
1: Oh, okay. Thank you very much.
0: Our Triple M seal correspondent, Manly Dave. Thank you for joining us, mate.
1: Thanks, Manly.
2: What are we going to call the seal? I want to call the seal Tommy Turbo.
0: Oh, what has the seal done its hamstring? All right, Manly. Thank you, mate.
1: All right, thanks, Manly.
0: Keep spotting.
2: No worries. Have a good day. Good to have you back.
1: Oh, thank you, mate.
0: Thank you, mate. Bye.
3: Now on Paddy and Maz. Wow. It's time for Stacks of Stats.
0: Wow. Oh, got a good stat this morning for you, Maz.
1: Great stat. Cannot wait to hear it. And your job in this segment is to guess what the statistic is about, so you can feel free to chime in on 133353, or you can text us on 0482081077.
0: It's animal related.
1: Oh, well, how fitting.
0: 43% of people around the world have never done this. What is it? 133353.
1: Animal related. Okay.
0: 43% of people in the world have never done this.
1: We want to hear your thoughts. Yeah. All guesses are accepted.
0: Yeah. No judgment. Judgment free. 133353.
1: No out loud judgment. Only internalised judgment.
0: Absolutely.
1: Or send through your answers to our text line, which is 0482081077. Let's find out what it is.
0: Yeah, the question, 43% of people have never done this animal related.
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4: Coastie is moving fairly well southbound along the M1, taking under 15 minutes from the Hawkesbury River Bridge, getting down towards Warunga, turning onto Pacific Highway through this exit. Expect some congestion. North Connects Tunnel's doing okay. Northbound is up towards Newcastle, a pretty good 25-minute stretch from Morisset into Beresfield. We do have delays in Tuggerah, westbound on Wyong Road at Reliance Drive. It's her July at Priceline Farm. So round up your shop today and support the Sisterhood Foundation, helping support better health outcomes for women and girls across Australia. That's the latest traffic on the Central Coast, 107.7 Triple M.
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0: Well, Paddy and Matt, nice day today. Sun 21. Got about 8 degrees at Woi Woi. Time for this.
1: Now on Paddy and Maz. Wow. It's time for Stacks of Stats.
2: Wow.
0: Stacks of Stats this morning. 43% of people have never done this. It is animal related, Maz Compton.
3: Yes, and Janine from Lizero has called through. Hi, Janine.
4: Hi, guys. How are you? Welcome back.
3: Thank you very much.
0: Thank you.
3: Great to be back.
0: Yes, it is. That's good to have you back too, Janine, let me tell you.
4: I know. It's been a while. I've been a bit quiet.
0: Yeah, that's okay.
3: That's okay.
0: Now, what is the answer? 43% of people have never done this. Animal related, they have never...
4: owned a pet?
3: Ooh.
4: I don't know anyone that hasn't owned a pet, but I'm just trying to think outside the box.
0: Yeah.
3: Don't know anyone that has never owned a pet, but could it be has never owned a pet?
0: Yeah, there would be people probably have never owned a pet.
3: There's tons of people that haven't owned pets, but that is not the response that we were after, but a great guess.
4: No worries.
0: Well done, Janine. Thank you very much. So that's the question. 43% of people have never done this. It's animal related. We've got Aaron from Berkeley Vale. G'day, Azzy. What is it?
5: Hello. What about visit a zoo?
0: Visit a zoo. Ooh. Yeah, not a bad answer.
3: Good
0: Azzy.
3: Guess.
0: Yes.
3: Not a correct guess.
0: No.
3: But a good guess.
0: Troy has texted. Thank you,
3: Aaron. Troy on the text said ridden a camel.
0: No, that's not right. Oh, that's a bloody good guess,
3: Have
0: isn't
3: you
0: it?
3: Ridden a camel, Paddy?
0: No, never.
3: I have.
0: What is it like, bumpy?
3: It is. Yeah, it's not the most comfortable ride. But yeah, I have randomly. I have ridden a camel.
0: We've got Jack. Jack, g'day.
6: Morning, Paddy and Maz. How's it going?
3: We're going great, thanks.
0: Now.
6: Excellent.
0: What is the answer to the question we want to know, Jack?
6: I think ridden a horse.
3: You would be 100% correct, spot on the money. Well done.
0: And Jack, keeping the animal theme going, we are sending you to the rhinos.
3: On
0: that.
7: Hey,
0: don't ride the rhinos, though. All right, Central Coast Rhinos take on the Bears. Erina, Ice Arena this Sunday.
3: Yes, and you can get your tickets at rhinos.com.au. Good on you, Jack. Have a great one.
6: No worries. Thanks,
0: guys. Yeah, there we go. Stacks of Stats, 29 past 8. Got to get to the news. Operators are now standing by.
3: This is your chance. If you have been listening all morning, you will have some cash amounts written down that the money machine has spat out. If you get through to us on 133353, we're going to ask you to recall those cash amounts, and whichever ones you recall correctly, you're going to win this morning.
0: Zoe from Etalong, well done for you yesterday. She rang and knew all the amounts. Hopefully the winner will be like that today.
3: We'll find out soon
0: after the news. Triple M.
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9: Coasties, a pretty good stretch along the M1 around the Hawkesbury River Bridge in each direction. Shocking traffic starting to build though in Narara, Pacific Highway southbound to Men's Road, and northbound delays up the highway pushing through Wyoming. Heavy congestion around Erina for the entrance road at Arundel Road each way, and we're filling in Pickers Valley Scenic Highway north to Charles K Drive. 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That's the latest traffic on the Central Coast, 107.7 Triple M.
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9: Hey, it's Dan Flake here with your local headlines. A man's before the courts charged in relation to an alleged police pursuit from Gorrikan to Gosford. It's claimed a vehicle failed to stop for officers on Wallara Road last Thursday, sparking a chase which saw officers deploy road spikes. The vehicle ended up stopping outside of Gosford Police Station with a 51-year-old taken into custody. Brisbane Water Police have allegedly recovered weapons in Yamina, charging two people. Officers responding to reports relating to a firearm attended a home Monday. It's claimed they uncovered a gel blaster, flick knives and a set of knuckle dusters following a nearby search, with a 41-year-old male facing half a dozen offences. An 18-year-old woman's been charged with hinder or resist police officer in the execution of duty. Falls are the biggest contributor to healthcare worker hospitalisations in New South Wales over the past decade, while data from the Australian Institute of Health and Welfare shows that was followed by contact with objects and assaults. Added sports, Central Coast Mariners get their Australia Cup campaign going tonight, facing Sydney United 58 FC in round of 32 action.
10: Triple M National News.
11: Hey, I'm Michaela Savage. The Union Jack is an outdated symbol of oppression. That's according to the AMWU, which wants it removed from the Australian flag. Housing Minister Claire O'Neill has played it down on Seven.
12: It's not something that I've had a moment to think about. I'm focused on the housing issues that are affecting millions of people around our country.
11: A blockade in the Red Sea by Iran-backed Houthi rebels could put further pressure on the world's oil supplies, pushing up fuel prices. While with fighting between the US and Iran resumed, some experts are warning the likelihood of an interest rate hike has increased. Briefly, the federal government will not help an ISIS-linked Australian doctor return home from Iraq following reports Tariq Kumla is alive in prison. And Rebel Wilson will learn today whether she defamed fellow actor Charlotte McInnes during a bitter battle over the film The Deb. A federal court judge in Sydney will hand down the ruling, with Wilson denying claims her social media posts damaged McInnes' reputation.
13: Club 4x4 Insurance. 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
11: Tigers star Latu Fainu has copped a three-match ban at the NRL judiciary overnight. While teammate Adam Dewey, though, is free to play this weekend after having his high tackle charge downgraded. And South Sydney's David Fifita will miss two games. Meantime, footy reporter David Riccio has told us Latrell Mitchell is seeing a neurologist in a bid to overcome complex nerve damage.
14: They just can't give a definitive time on when he'll be back, which indicates that it could be season ending.
15: Fly direct from Nui to Bali. 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
9: Clear skies on the coast today, a top of 21 expected. It's looking mostly sunny tomorrow, with clear skies forecast for the remainder of the week. 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
20: Monday to Friday, we do the Money Machine. Spitting out three amounts of cash, Maz Compton.
21: That's what it does. It spits out cash. If you recall the amounts correctly, we add them up and you win the total. Neil in Hamlin Terrace, good morning.
20: G'day, mate.
22: Good morning. How are you all?
21: Oh, yeah, we're good. Going really great. Have you been listening all morning?
22: I've been listening. I listen to you all the time. Oh, yes, I have.
21: Sorry about
22: all
21: right. that.
20: What do you do, Neil?
22: I deliver laundry, Paddy. You know me, personally.
20: Oh, Neil. Of course I do. How have you been?
22: Oh, I'm pretty good, buddy. Pretty good.
20: Oh, good stuff.
21: Good stuff, Neil. Good on you.
20: Thank you for listening for all these years, Neil.
22: No worries, mate.
20: Okay. Now, Neil, we want you to recall the amounts. First amount was?
22: 382.
21: Yes. Second amount was?
22: 164.
21: Yes.
20: Cabin cross-check, yes. Cross-check. Third amount, just after 8, was?
22: 153.
21: Correct. That means, Neil, the laundry delivery person in Hamlin Terrace, who knows Paddy and has known him for a long time.
20: Absolutely.
21: You poor thing. You have won a grand total this morning, Neil, of $699.
22: Thank you very much. I really need it at the moment.
21: Do you? Well, I'm glad that it is going to you, and thank you for listening, Neil.
22: Yeah. You've got no idea. Thanks very much.
21: Oh, mate, you're more than welcome.
20: It's so easy to win. You just have to listen to the amounts. And Neil's walked away with nearly, I'm throwing in a buck, and I'll give you $700. Mads, can I book?
21: You're making a clean $700. Okay?
20: Joel, you got
21: a door.
20: Producer Joel.
22: Get off, Joel. He earns more money than you.
20: Of course
22: buddy.
20: He does. He drives a better car. Neil, well done, mate. Congratulations.
21: So happy for you, buddy. I'm so glad it's going to someone that really needs it.
20: Well done.
22: No worries. Thank you very much.
20: Okay, this is called the Money Machine. We will give you three amounts again tomorrow morning.
21: That's it. You just got to write them down and then recall them, and whatever you recall correctly, just as Neil did, you're going to take home in cash.
20: Well done, Neil. Congratulations, mate. We've got breaking news coming up after Powderfinger.
21: Breaking news from Terrigal.
20: Yes, breaking news. We have.
21: We really do.

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2: Paddy and Maz's. What are you talking about?
0: Well, breaking news earlier on this morning, we crossed to our Triple M correspondent, our Triple M SEAL correspondent down at Terrigal, Manly Dave.
1: Yes, and we check back in with him. Good morning, Manly.
4: Oh, good morning again. Oh, my God, this seal's so cute.
0: Oh, so you've, hang on, you found the seal.
4: Oh, I found the little furry thing. It's only about half the size of my leg.
0: You got a big leg, mate. And so whereabouts is its position this morning with the seal update?
4: Well, I'm going to give you the exact right across from the Crown Plaza, yeah, more or less, the outside area. Yeah.
0: Very territorial, and that's where it was Monday as well.
1: Yeah.
0: Monday morning.
1: Wouldn't go to Avoca.
0: Wouldn't
1: go to Avoca. So territorial.
0: Oh, they can't afford to get to Avoca, that seal. He's got to park up. Terrible.
4: No, it's all sealed off. You can
0: I see what you've done there.
1: That's clever.
0: Yeah.
1: They've sealed it off. Well done. Keep going.
4: I want to go down and pat it and rename it.
1: No, you can't pat a wild seal. Manly,
0: Keep your grubby mitts off because you don't want to transfer any of your diseases onto the
1: seal,
0: mate. Oh, jeez. I tell you what, with all your dermatitis and stuff like that, your pink eye and everything.
4: Yeah, you forgot scabies.
0: Scabies, oh, yes. So just be very careful.
1: Yeah, no, just don't touch the seal, but you just look with your eyes.
0: Good advice, Manly. Good advice
1: to
0: Manly, Dave.
1: Yes.
0: And thank you to everyone over the last couple of days who've gone on to Triple M's social media sites and named the seal.
1: Yes, we've been loving that.
0: So many.
1: So fun. Yeah, what a fun little thing to do.
0: We've had some good names. Now, Ray from Lizero, he's in the green room waiting for a whinge.
1: Okay.
0: Waiting for a whinge Wednesday.
1: Oh, well, let's...
0: Okay, coming up.
1: We are here for that, my friend.
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6: Heavy through Erin Isle, Central Coast Highway, westbound to Terrigal Drive. Delay southbound for Ocean View Drive over the bridge into Terrigal. Point Clair, we're passing the station quite slowly up and down Brisbane Water Drive. M1 is looking nice and clear into Sydney. 25-minute trip from Carryong towards Warunga. And we have a reduced speed limit for the M1 in Kurumbong due to some works ongoing, but there's no hold-ups to run. The Sydney Boat Show returns to the Sydney Showground next week, July 30 to August 2nd. 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That's the latest traffic on the Central Coast, 107.7 Triple M.
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0: Triple M, Patty and Maz, Goo Goo Dolls. It is 6 to 9. Nice day today. It's going to be on the coast. Beautiful day.
1: Love that.
0: Sunny and 21. We've just heard from our Triple M SEAL correspondent, Manly Dave. The SEAL's back.
1: The SEAL is back at Terrigal Beach, just at the Crown Plaza.
0: Absolutely.
1: And if you want to go and have a look-see, but we just need to let you all know that it has officially been sealed off.
0: According to Manly Dave. There are other things you want to chat about? 133353.
1: Sir Ray Ray has called through. Mm-hmm. Hello, Ray.
2: Good morning and welcome back, Mazzy.
1: Thank you very much, sir.
0: Ray may be calling about Manly's loss on the weekend to the lowly rated Cowboys. Yeah, oh, Titans.
1: Titans.
0: Oh. Yeah, what?
2: Mazzy, I just want to say, like, the whole holidays he was chat GPT, making photos up of Manly losing.
1: Really?
2: Intimidating me and...
1: What do you mean? Hang on, Ray. I've not been across this at all. So what did you do in the holidays, Patty?
0: So,
1: you chat GPT-ing pictures of Ray.
0: Yeah. What happened? All the smart asses who text me after Queensland got second in
1: they
0: the state of origin.
1: They lost the state of origin and you're just lucky we weren't on air that week because I was ready to go to town.
0: There were 21 of them. So what I did, I didn't respond till Friday. I said, who is this? But I knew a lot of their football teams, who they go for. So that weekend, if their football team lost, I went to ChatGPT and made up, can you do a picture of, say, Manly losing to the Titans, and have the Manly.
1: And then you'd send it on.
0: And I'd send the picture
1: what
0: on.
1: A yeah. Quality time.
2: It was pretty rude, man. Like, I think the worst thing was, like you said, lucky you weren't on air for Origin, because I did send him one with him and Reese Walsh crying together. So,
1: that's funny. You know, I didn't
2: send him one of the Broncos getting beat by the bye.
0: Oh, you didn't send me one Broncos beat the award-winning Panthers, did you, last Thursday night? Did you?
2: I didn't see that game, mate. Sorry,
0: yeah.
1: It's no fun if they win. This game doesn't work if someone wins. On the day after State of Origin, I was so tempted to write something in our group chat, and then I thought, I'm going to refrain because I'm going to open the floodgates, and then Patty's going to think we're friends, and then I don't need that in my life. So I can just say this.
2: Karma is coming to get him.
1: Oh, no.
0: Hey.
1: Oh,
0: revenge.
2: That's all I'm going to say is be prepared for the unknown.
1: I love this.
0: Thank you, Raymond.
1: Footy season so much more fun.
0: And speaking of that, tomorrow it is round 21 of the NRL. Our footy tipping competition is worth $4,200.
1: It sure is.
0: Get 8 from 8.
1: Yes.
2: I need to get through.
1: You just need to call at the right time.
0: Yeah, that's tomorrow, mate.
1: So that's
0: all right, Ray.
1: Today is not the day.
0: Okay, see you, mate.
2: But in the meantime, Buddy and Maz, welcome back. And good to hear you back on the radio. And I'll speak to you later on, loser.
1: All right. See you, bud. Thank you.
0: Bye.
2: See you, guys.
0: Bye.
3: Triple M's 10K.
0: Oh, yeah, Mickey D's ready and raring to go. Good morning, sir.
1: Hey, Mickey D.
4: Good morning, Maz. Good morning, loser.
0: No, he was talking to Maz.
1: That's going to stick, isn't it?
4: Oh, okay.
1: No,
4: I'll have to take two of that. I should have rehearsed it.
1: I'm raised.
4: Sorry.
0: Now, coming up after 9 o'clock, we've got the triple play again.
4: Yeah, we do.
1: Okay.
4: Get you on the standby list, and you've got to make sure you listen out for these songs.
1: So these three songs in this order.
4: That's right.
0: Okay. Here they go. Red, red wine. A TUBE 40. Red, red wine. Okay. Stay close to me. Mickey D's had a bit of that overnight.
1: Evanescence, Bring Me to Life.
0: Yeah. Now, you've got to recall these songs when you call Mickey too.
4: Oh, yeah, same. Yeah, write them down.
0: And Crowded House, Something So Strong. So there you go. They're the three songs for Triple M's Triple Play. And when Mickey asks, give us a call, you must recall those songs as well.
1: Yep, you've got to let him know what the songs are, and then you get on the standby list, win 10 grand.
4: Yeah, good. Too easy.
0: 1-3-3-5.
4: Too easy.
0: All right, mate. We'll have a really good Wednesday. See you tomorrow, Mazzy. Okay. See you, Mickey.
1: Bye.
0: Okay, bye, everyone.
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8: Congestion's quite heavy southbound down Pacific Highway to Wyong Station and a build up on Wyong Road through Tumbiumbi at Tumbi Road and again westbound into Tuggerah at Reliance Drive. Slowing south over the bridge into Terrigal for Ocean View Drive. Really heavy with school zone traffic. Empire Bay Drive through Empire Bay just to the west of Wards Hill Road and one's clearing Cowan. Oz Alert, Australia's new emergency messaging system, will send a test alert to compatible mobile devices around 2 p.m. on Monday, 27 July. 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That's the latest traffic on the Central Coast, 107.7 Triple M.
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19: Hey, it's Dan Flake here with your local headlines. Police have allegedly uncovered a shotgun and ammunition in Arimba this week with a man charged. It's claimed officers apprehended a male on Brownlee Street Tuesday before a search of a nearby vehicle unearthed the gun and ammo, a 26-year-old charged with four offences. The latest 10-year report on injuries which have hospitalised healthcare workers shows falls are the biggest contributor in New South Wales. Australian Institute of Health and Welfare data has also found contact with objects and assaults rounded out the top three. A public appeal to help find a man missing from the Terrigal area since Monday. There's an image of 24-year-old Ben Goodman up on the police Facebook page. And Central Coast construction costs have been on the rise based on the latest quarterly data for New South Wales. Cotality recording a 1.1% increase. To sport, and the Mariners are in Australia Cup action tonight, heading down the freeway to face Sydney United 58 FC in their round of 32 encounter. Last night, NPL side Preston Lions beat reigning champs Newcastle Jets 3-2 to bundle them out of the competition.
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20: Hey, I'm Michaela Savage. Fuel rationing could hit as soon as September if a major shipping route stays closed.
7: Energy experts warning the Strait of Hormuz crisis could trigger another oil shock, with petrol and diesel prices also tipped to keep climbing. The federal government says Australia has 46 days of petrol and is closely monitoring, but has no current plans to extend the fuel excise cut. Well, the United States has spent $37.5 billion on the Iran war so far. That's according to Defence Secretary Pete Hegseth. Labor is facing pressure from a union to redesign the Australian flag and dump the Union Jack. The AMW is taking the proposal to the party's national conference in Adelaide, arguing colonial symbols should be removed from public life. And Queensland's housing minister has reversed a decision that would have seen the Brisbane mum who gave birth to quadruplets be ineligible for rental assistance due to money from a GoFundMe. It comes as more than $77,000 is now being raised for the family of 10.
10: Did you know that diabetes is Australia's fastest growing chronic condition? Over 300 Australians are diagnosed with the condition every day. Search Diabetes Australia to find out more.
7: Aaron Woods reckons the Rabbitohs could miss finals footy again this year. They're currently in seventh spot on the ladder, but will be without several key players over the next few weeks. They've got Talis Duncan's out for probably nearly a month with a hamstring. Dave Fifita, he didn't get his... Fifita didn't get his downgrade with his charge, so he's got two weeks on the sideline. Yeah. Skipper Cameron Murray's also expected to be sidelined for up to 4 weeks with a calf strain, while Latrell Mitchell's seeing a specialist neurologist to try to overcome complex nerve damage.
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22: Clear skies on the coast today, a top of 21 expected. It's looking mostly sunny tomorrow, with clear skies forecast for the remainder of the week. 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
24: Ooh, here we go for this Wednesday, July 22. Hello, this is Mickey D and Patty Maz. Triple M Brekkie just moments ago gave us those three songs we are listening out for today to get you on the standby list to win $10,000. All you got to do is leave it right here. I ask you to do that, please. 107.7 Triple M and on listener, because when those songs play, give me a call, get on the standby list to win all that amazing amount of money. 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

Pink might be scoring tries, but the Mariners hopefully scoring goals tonight. The Australia Cup is on. They're heading down to Sydney to take on Sydney United 58. The match kicks off at 7:30. Watch it live on Paramount Go, our Central Coast Mariners. 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

0: bumping the old ante on the Music Variety, aren't we? Here, 107.7 Triple M. Why not, I say. I Will Survive, Gloria Gaynor, Mirabal spinning around still. We can slow it down now. It's Mickey D here, and the 10K Triple Play is yet to come. Paddy Maz, a short time ago, Triple M Brekkie revealed the three songs listening out for when they play in that same order that Paddy Maz told you about. Give me a call. Join people like Daniel Abatto Bay on the standby list to win $10,000, Daniel.
1: I'd say that. Sounds bloody awesome.
0: I know. And how would you spend that? It's a lot of money.
1: Definitely a little holiday, maybe, and then the rest go towards the mortgage.
0: Yeah, the damn mortgage. Good when we get rid of that.
1: Yes, indeed.
0: In 400 years.
1: Yeah,
0: something like that. Daniel, the next 10K triple play, not too far away. You never know when it'll come up. When it does, 133353. Call me, get on the standby list, 10 grand.
2: Because I've got a Scottish background, and we used to caber toss in the backyard with, like, sticks and logs and stuff. Yeah, the old timber, pine-treated posts and all that sort of stuff. And I don't mind it. I don't mind. I flipped it once. I find myself, I'm going to give myself a rap here and toss the caber.
3: Pretty handy at tossing the caber.
4: Well, we always knew you were good at tossing, didn't we?
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5: Maroon, Millie and Nathan Hindmarsh. The Rush Hour. This afternoon at 4 on Triple M.
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0: Foggy old start this morning for the Central Coast, but the sun is just beaming on down now, 21 degrees later on. Nice. 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He had one hit, this one is called Let Her Go. I'm going to play it in half hour. 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
2: Through the entrance in Arana, you'll have a good run along Central Coast Highway going north and southbound. Jillaby, Huey Road, a little busier times at Jillaby Road, and between West Coast and Moyboy, no problems on the Brisbane Water Drive, and the M1 cruising down to Sydney, no problems on the M1 up to Newcastle. 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That's Last Traffic on Central Coast 107.7 Triple M.
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